0: differences within his own ranks.
1: Angus Taylor is going to have trouble to carry through what he wants to do with net zero. He won't be able to get out of the Paris Agreement because his moderates don't want him to. Joan Hume, she's moderate. They don't want to brag. Then you've got Kovacek, she's another one. And then you have Dean Smith. There's that many of them in that party.
0: Voting's underway on the teachers' new pay deal, but there's a warning the campaign is not over yet. Separate campaign groups, Socialist in Schools and Fight the Crisis, claim momentum is growing for a no vote. Teachers are in line for a 32% pay rise over 4 years, but Colleen Harkin at the Institute of Public Affairs says the sticking point appears to be working conditions.
2: All of the research would say that if you reduce class size from, say, 35 to 25, you do see a measurable change in academic outcomes. But reducing it from, say, 24 to 21... the changes are absolutely negligible and definitely not worth doing it in relative to the cost.
0: Grilled is being taken to court over claims it overstated the environmental benefits of its Tree Day Tuesday promotion. The consumer watchdog alleges the fast food chain misled customers about donating $1 for every burger purchased on a Tuesday over a 3-year period. The ACCC's Gina Cass-Gottlieb says the detailed conditions of the promotion meant most purchasers did not qualify for the donation.
3: This is a form of greenwashing because it had the potential to mislead many consumers nationwide about the environmental benefits of their purchase.
0: After years sitting vacant, tradies have been spotted working on the beloved Cuckoo restaurant at Olinda, but there's no word on its future. It traded for 62 years before it closed its doors in 2021. At its height, the German-themed buffet served the likes of the Beatles and George Harrison, and locals say they'd love to see it reopen as a restaurant. In finance, at the open, the All Ordinaries is trading at down 67 points, while our dollar's trading at 70.72 US.
4: 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It's all about stories, about connection, conversations, and news you can trust. 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
0: Collingwood players are focused on the back half of the season and not rumblings about potential signings. Nick Daicos has reportedly been part of a pitch to lure Zach Butters from Port Adelaide, while the Pies are believed to be offering a multi-million dollar 3-year deal for Brisbane captain Lachie Neale. Pie star Josh Daicos says he's leaving the off-field to list management.
5: Focus on this weekend and the back half of the year. That's Leper's role, and you know, we have full trust in him to take care of that, and yeah, looking forward to see what we can do to get better.
0: At soccer's World Cup, Saudi Arabia and Uruguay won all deep in injury time in the second half. Later this morning, Iran will face New Zealand. And that's the latest news and sports.
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8: Good morning, it's James Padley from Transport Victoria. Emergency services are attending to an earlier truck fire and collision citybound on the Western Freeway near the Wallace exit and entry ramps from Ormond Road. One lane's currently closed. Follow their direction and allow extra time Melbourne bound on the freeway. Otherwise, the major arterials are moving well, heading in and out of the CBD. The Princes Freeway does close in both directions near Clyde Road, Berwick. Tonight, though, from 8, reopening at 5 a.m. tomorrow for planned bridge works. Heading towards Pakenham, you can exit at Clyde Road and immediately return to the freeway, while citybound traffic will exit at O'Shea Road, then use Clyde Road to get back on.
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0: Showers today, a top of 19 degrees. Possible showers tomorrow, 21. Thursday, showers 19. And by Friday, showers increasing 16 degrees. Saturday, showers 15. Sunday, possible showers 15. On the bays, a strong wind warning, northerlies 30 knots at times today with waves up to 2 metres. At Preston, 16, Viewbank, 17, and in the city, it's 17 degrees. David Armstrong, Melbourne Zone, 3AW.
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11: 7 minutes after 10, in a moment, I want to talk about work from home laws, work from home legislation. I'm a firm believer that it's not needed. I think in 2026 that if there is an ability to work from home and you can be trusted to get that work done, surely you can reach an agreement with your employer. And I think there's so much competition amongst employers nowadays that, oh, well, hold on, if you're not going to let me work from home, another employer certainly will. Some developments today that I must admit I find a little bit bewildering. We'll get to that in a moment. Trish, good morning.
12: Oh, hi, good morning, Shane. I'm just calling about the increased security.
11: Yeah, we had Chris before who had spent $20,000 on adding security to his house.
12: Yeah, I can understand that. I was burgled about 19 months ago. They got in through the dog door. And I wasn't home, thankfully, but, you know, coming back to obviously half your stuff gone and your house completely trashed. So we've now got a great big metal frame in front of the dog door, which is lockable with a great big thick lock. We've got obviously security cameras and back to base monitoring, all that sort of stuff, but I've also put in electric fences. So if anyone tries to climb, because they actually climb the fence, so they'll get to 8,000 volts right through them. So good luck with that.
11: Are you allowed to have electric fences in a residential area, Trish?
12: No, and I don't care because I'm not having someone, and like the other caller said, if they want to get in, they will,
11: yeah.
12: But you just want to make it harder for them. That's it.
11: Does it make you feel safer, especially when you are at home? Does it make you feel safer having all those pieces of security there?
12: It does. Yeah. It makes me feel, and I'm at home. Husband works away sometimes, so I'm at home by myself, and I have an 8-year-old German Shepherd.
11: Yeah.
12: It makes me feel better just knowing that I've got those little measures in place. So, absolutely.
11: Same question as I put to Chris. Have you thought about, you know, bugger this, if this is happening in my community, in my house, I'll just move, or you don't want to give that satisfaction?
12: Yeah, I thought about that, especially straight after the burglary, because it affected me. Even though I wasn't there, and I feel for those that actually are at home when they get invaded. But and I wasn't there, and it was about 12 months full of trauma for me. And I did definitely consider moving a few times, but no, I love my home. Yeah. It's mine, and yeah, just it is. Yeah, put the measures in place, and hopefully I'll never see them again.
11: But it's so true, Trish, and it's the old adage that the home is your castle, and you know that's where you reside, that's where you have memories. And the fact that, you know, we've got to do this kind of thing in 2026, and we were talking about it earlier, you know, Labor voters, staunch Labor voters, why have they become so disenfranchised with Jacinta Allen and the current government? This is a part of it. If you are a Labor voter and this happens to you, or it happens to friends or family members, you see it and go, hold on, I don't give a stuff that I've voted Labor all my life. I'm seeing this happen to my family. I don't want it to happen to me. Something needs to give. Something needs to change. And I think that is a big part of people not wanting this government to get another chance. It was reported today that 1 in 4 staunch Labor voters, they're like, no, they won't get in government again. So even Labor supporters are almost like, nah, not this time around. We can reassess in 4 years' time. Trish, thank you. I'm sorry that's happened to you, but again, the fact that you feel safe in your own home, so important. Morning, Stan.
13: Morning, how are you?
11: Good.
13: So just a couple of points regarding teachers. I've got two daughters, one's secondary, one's primary. The primary one's got to deal with kids going to school with nappies still. So a lot of discipline has to come from the parents. That's where a lot of the teachers are losing time.
11: Yeah.
13: The discipline and respect that these kids have got for teachers and behaviour standards, it's just shocking. And the high school teacher, she's never got a minute to herself at night. And all she does after dinner, sits on the kitchen table, does work. We go to bed and she's still there correcting exams or setting lesson plans.
11: No,
13: that's absolute joke for them.
11: And Stan, this is where part of it has to come from the Department of Education. I wholeheartedly agree that there is too much bureaucratic paperwork that goes with teaching in this day and age. So whilst I'm a firm believer that you can't teach to every student, you can do your best to teach to the group and to teach to the masses, this expectation to come up with a lesson plan for every student, what do they need to learn, how do they need to learn, why do they need to learn, is beyond ridiculous. Now, corrections have always been a part of teaching. It will continue to be the case, but And high school, I think, is different to primary school in that, you know, the free periods and time to do those corrections. I think that's fair. So there are certainly elements that I agree with teachers on that, this isn't fair. But then the other side, I look at the pay and the agreed negotiation. I think, do you cut your losses with that? And a 32% pay rise compared to 35%, which was wanted, seems a good result. But Stan, kids going to school in nappies and teachers therefore, you know, almost providing a babysitting service as opposed to a teaching service, nah, that's not on. And that's up to parents to take responsibility there. That's not on the teachers. Good on you, Stan. I appreciate the call. I mentioned this at the top of the hour, the proposed work from home laws. Now, it's been revealed that casual and part-time workers will also be included in the new laws that protect the rights of Victorians to work from home. The state government set to introduce legislation into Parliament this week. Now, Premier Jacinta Allen is going to announce further details of these laws today. She's busy with a caucus meeting this morning. But these laws will require employers to allow employees to work from home 2 days a week where possible. It includes casual workers. Now, to me, that goes against the whole grain of a casual workforce. So whether you're working in an office or taking phone calls, whatever it might be, you might want that casual workforce in the office to work 2 days a week. But under this legislation, they're allowed to work, you know, just less than half the time at home. So they get a casual worker gets to work 1 day at home. It defies logic for mine. And I think in 2026, most businesses where there is an ability to work from home, most are open to it. It is part of a negotiation with the employee. Tim Piper is the Victorian head of the Australian Industry Lobby Group. Tim, good morning to you.
14: Good morning, Shane.
11: Is it tenable to have casual workers mandating themselves that, hold on, my rights dictate that I'm allowed to work from home? You can't tell me to work in the office?
14: Shane, this is already one of the most impactful pieces of legislation we're seeing on employers in the state. Employers are worried about taxes and costs, and this is just another one of them. And the thought of any idea of casual workers being able to do the same thing really is farcical. But I don't think that casuals will be with irregular patterns of work are likely to be included in this. I think what the idea will be is that casuals with regular patterns might be able to be included, but they end up being part-timers anyway. You know, so I can't see what the value is in imposing this with casuals, because what will happen is employers will simply not employ casuals. And the impact on that will be on perhaps young women who are mothers who need flexibility. We need the flexibility Obviously, they need the flexibility, but this will discourage flexibility.
11: And I think that's the point, Tim, that even if you say that it's more meant for casual workers who are, in essence, part-time, but all it takes is for one litigious worker to kind of step up and, you know, apply for casual work and, oh, well, you're not letting me work from home. It's my human right to be able to work from home. And then all of a sudden you've got this massive legal case that's blowing up simply because of this legislation.
14: Well, this is simply going to encourage disputation. I mean, we know that it's already going to go to a commission that hasn't dealt with these sorts of issues before. We're going to have so many potential exclusions, so many potential changes. We're not going to know who can be included and who shouldn't be. The disputes will mount up over a very short period of time, and it will be simply a very, very difficult piece of legislation and will cause undue disputes between employees and their employers.
11: What boggles me is that the work from home laws, it's whereby it allows employees to work from home 2 days a week where possible. Now, who dictates where possible? Because you take my job, for instance. Obviously, I'm on air this morning. I have to be here. When I'm calling a match of football, I have to actually be at the MCG. But when I'm doing my preparation to call that game of football, I can do that in the study at home. So there is no kind of classification, if you like, as to where I have to work. Now, there would be some jobs that you can do part the time at home. Other jobs obviously never have an ability to work from home, like if you're a brickies labourer or that mm-hmm. kind of thing. It just seems so ambiguous.
14: That's where the disputes will start, Shane, and that's really the problem, is that the disputes will be caused because we don't know what is going to be enabled, and everybody will expect to be able to be included. So if you've got a software company and you want to have people working together, is that going to be enabled, or are they going to be allowed to have 2 days a week off? If you're a small regional business that's got 30 or 40 people and you want them at work as often as possible because you think it's better for morale, for better for efficiencies, are they going to be included? They're the sorts of things that we are especially concerned about. And again, we've got less disputation than we've had for many years in the workforce. This is just going to encourage the disputation to be re-engaged.
11: And I think you make a fair point too, that look, there are some employers who want everyone in the office 5 days a week, but there are also workers who don't work efficiently at home. So it's a case of, look, you're not getting your work done at the moment. I need you back in the office. And in many cases, it's probably, fair enough, okay. But if it's mandated, hold on, no, this is my legal right. I get to work from home. You can't dictate to me whether or not I'm getting my work done. Again, that is totally against the employer. And I really feel, and please correct me if I'm wrong, that in 2026, whereby there is that ability to work from home, or a parent needs to work from home once or twice a week to pick up the kids from school, many businesses are amenable to it.
14: Shane, Victorian businesses are bending over backwards to try and be flexible, to support their people, but they don't want it mandated that they have to do it.
11: Yep.
14: There are certain circumstances where you might need people in the office 3 days a week for a number of weeks and 5 days on a number of other weeks. So they don't want that to be imposed on them. But generally speaking, they will be flexible because they know that's the way that people are keen to work and operate these days. But what happens if you enable somebody to have 2 days a week off work and they actually go home and don't do anything? You know, they do bugger all. How are you going to deal with that? How are you going to know that they're not doing anything? How are you going to be able to justify that? Where's the evidence going to come from? And that will just create further disputes. I think what at the moment we've got is a flexible situation where they know if they work from home properly, then they're going to be enabled to continue to do that. At the moment, with this current potential legislation, it's just going to mean that that employers and employees are going to be arguing with each other about it.
11: Tim Piper, Victorian head of the Australian Industry Group, appreciate your time this morning. It's dumb. It really is. It might be a vote winner, and God knows this party and the Premier needs any vote winner that they can get at the moment. But if an employer wants its workers in the office, that's their discretion. And if you, as the employer, go, no, I need a bit of flexible work, there are other businesses that you can go to. You can try and negotiate something. Maybe you take a lower salary such that you can work from home 3 or 4 times a week. So many businesses are amenable to it in 2026. But quite simply, there are situations where they can't be amenable to it. And this whole idea of allowing employees to work from home 2 days a week where possible. What is the definition of possible, Premier? It is so ambiguous, it cannot be defined. But we're going to enshrine it into law. Cool. 20 minutes after 10, your calls, 133-693, right after this.
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8: Good morning, it's James Padley from Transport Victoria. One lane remains closed on the Western Freeway, Melbourne bound, near the Wallace exit and entry ramps from Ormond Road, following an earlier truck fire and collision earlier this morning. Follow the direction of emergency services on scene and allow a bit of extra time as you head towards Melbourne. Meanwhile, the city-bound lanes of the Eastern Freeway close under Bulleen Road tonight from 9, reopening in time for the morning peak for bridge works. You'll be able to use the exit and entry ramps to get straight back onto the freeway, and the city-bound entry from Elgar Road to the Eastern Freeway is closed until the 22nd of June for ramp construction works as part of freeway upgrades.
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11: You can have your say at any time on the 3AW open line, 133-693. 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Shane McGuinness with you, in for Tom Elliott. For today, potentially tomorrow, that hip replacement surgery, still on the recovery. Tom, hope you're feeling better and, again, should be back with you in the next day or two. Scott, good morning.
27: Yeah, morning, Shane. How are you?
11: Good, thank you.
27: Just on the work from home debate, so I'm actually working from home right now. Albeit I'm talking to you on the phone, but we have a 2 day home, 3 day office approach. I'm fully aware that at any point they can turn around and tell me we're in the office 5 days, and it is what it is. If I don't like it, I can look somewhere else. But I think this whole thing about being more productive. If you're doing individual work where you focus, it's fine being at home. Where you have work where you're working in teams, it's a bit of a logistics nightmare, pinging people, sharing screens. I don't think it's that efficient for big group teamwork. It's really just what the work needs, and you need to agree that with your employer, and that's it.
11: And isn't that a great approach, Scott? So I'd imagine if your boss says to you, hey, mate, next week, need you to come in an extra day, we're doing a project, doing whatever, you're fine with that?
27: Well, that happens. That yep. happens all the time. So we have some, I work for a global company. We had some global visitors in last week. So it's, hey, everyone, we've got some people here. We need to have big group discussions, what have you, meet and greet. So yep. we're all in. And no one really complains. They just get on with it.
11: But isn't that how it should work? That, you know, there's a lot of work that we do when you're just sitting in your cubicle by yourself, tapping away on the keyboard. Do that at home. Get it done. And if you are getting it done, you're happy, the boss is happy, great. And then when you do need to have that collaborative time or just need to catch up with a few people, meetings, you're in the office. I think that is the common sense approach. But then mandating it and saying, oh no, by law, you have to give me my 2 days. Oh, actually, we've got global visitors coming in from New York. Oh no, sorry. It's my day off, mandated by law. It just doesn't make sense. Hi, Rod.
1: Hi, Shane. How are you?
11: Yeah, good, thank you.
1: That's good. Look, I just wanted to say that Jacinda Allen doesn't do anything unless there's something in it for Jacinda Allen. And what people need to be careful of is that once work from home becomes law and you work from home, it's no longer a home, it's a place of business. And once it's a place of business, it's now subject to land tax. So if people want the family home subjected to land tax, then by all means, vote for the Labor government in November. But my advice would be don't.
11: I'd have to check that, Rod. If you're working from the study 2 days a week in terms of workplace, I know I've heard a lot of things that in terms of workplace cover and, you know, things like ergonomic chairs and ergonomic desks that your workplace needs to, provide that and ensure that you have a safe, workable setup. When it comes to taxation, I know there's a lot of rules around working from home. That's one I'd have to check. We might put in a call, Rod, because it's a fair question, and I'll try and follow it up and get a definitive answer. G'day, Brad.
2: Oh, g'day, Shane. How are you, mate?
11: Good, thank you.
2: Just to let you know, I mean, like, I've lived in Perth, I've lived in Sydney, I've lived in Brisbane, and I've never felt as worried for my family and myself as, you know, I have for the last few years living out west in Hillside in Melbourne. I mean, earlier this year, poor neighbour, you know, recently arrived, good honest family from Sri Lanka, held up at Machete Point, you know, cars taken away, ransacked the house. They're just terrified and they're just wondering what kind of place we live in. I've gone to the extent, and I know I shouldn't have, but I have, and I don't make an apology for it, to go and source pepper spray for the house, and I've hidden that strategically around the place. And I've got baseball bats upstairs and downstairs. And I tell you what, if someone comes into my house and threatens my family, I'll go swinging and I'll go spraying and I don't care what I do to them. That's the kind of state we live in. And I'm just absolutely sick of it. We can't have nice possessions, can't have cars, can't have jewelry. It's just an absolute mess.
11: You know, it's funny you say that, Brad, because I was having a similar discussion with my wife the other day. And, you know, I drive around in a Mazda, a nice car, very comfortable. And she said, oh, you know, would you ever like a more expensive car, a BMW, a Mercedes, an Audi? It's like, oh, yeah, absolutely. Would I want to park it out the front of my house? No. Our garage is full of crap, as a lot of garages are. But you don't feel safe. It's just a sad indictment that you can't have nice things. And as for having a baseball bat, Brad, I'm the same. I've got a baseball bat upstairs. Now, granted, my son all of a sudden got into baseball, so we're actually able to use it for a legitimate purpose now. But at night, it stays upstairs with me. Now, it may seem silly, and come on, you don't need a baseball bat. Well, I don't know that definitively. 10 years ago, I would have said, nah, don't need a baseball bat. Don't be ridiculous. I can't say that in 2026. And that is the sad reality. So yeah, Brad, I'm with you. I'm to protect your family at all costs. Couldn't blame you in the slightest. Mate, appreciate the call. Hi, David.
3: How you doing, Shane?
11: Good.
3: I've got a different look at it. I'm currently working 4 days a week because of my age. I'm getting on and I'm sort of getting towards semi-retirement.
11: Yeah.
3: But I only get paid for 4 days. So I'm looking forward to the legislation coming in because I can go back, renegotiate, say, I'll work 5 days and I'll have 2 days at home, please, because I'm a truck driver and I can get paid for 5 days and only work three.
11: That's
3: legitimately what they're looking at.
11: So here's your challenge, David. So the legislation says it will require employers to allow employees to work from home 2 days a week where possible. Is there a way you can change the definition of being a truck driver, some kind of virtual truck driver, such that you can have a couple of days a week at home?
3: Well, we'll give it a good try. If they put it into law, we'll certainly go for it, won't we? I mean, it'd be crazy not to. And it's just, I don't understand why they'd be doing it. As I said, I managed to go, I need a day off a week, boss. And they went, have a day off a week. We want you to stay employed.
11: See, and again, this is what most businesses do. They want to hold on to you. They want to hold on to good employees. So you talk it out, you negotiate it. If you're a new employee onboarding going, look, I can't actually work Tuesdays. My husband's interstate that day. I've got to pick up the kids. Okay, sure. Yeah, no, work from home. We'll see how it goes. Let's test it for a couple of months. Or maybe you take a slightly lower salary so that you're not driving in. You've got a bit more time at home and it works out financially equitable for you. But again, to mandate it, to say, oh, no, these people need to work from home. It's just not realistic. One man who's not working at home, he's in the studio, David Armstrong, News Headlines. Good morning.
0: Good morning.
11: You could still be at home in your pajamas, just have...
0: rocking around, just...
11: have the microphone on the pillow.
0: Well, a number of hours. It's very, very difficult to do this from home.
11: Oh, absolutely.
0: It's impossible to do what I do in there from home, but
11: can't yell at producers if you're at home.
0: I work public service. That's exactly why we're getting work from home, and you can't offer it to one group without offering it to another. And how many public servants have we got in Victoria at the moment?
11: It defies belief that you have to legislate it and to put it in writing that you can't, whether it's public service or private sector, that you talk about it with the employer and go, we'll make it work. Let's do what's right for you and the business, not just what the government says.
0: Deep breath. Deep breath. Our news at 11 o'clock. Labor's caucus has been meeting for the past half hour and nothing's happened. This is considered the last chance to...
11: She's still Premier?
0: Yeah, it was never going to happen after statements of recent days, but this, the way the timing works, this is the last chance to vote Premier Jacinta Allan out before November state election. Deputy Ben Carroll said, no, not interested, not now. We'll see. We go to an election. At least there's clarity. We'll have Premier Jacinta Allan. We'll have somebody from One Nation, that person we don't know who as yet.
11: Is it still guaranteed that it'll be Jacinta Allan? I mean, you expect it to be. But there's going to be another few polls over the winter recess. They'll have another caucus in mid to late July.
0: Yeah, they'd have to recall because, they break for the recess. Yeah. No, they're saying this is pretty well, and with the timing of election, you can't drop someone in as Kamala Harris found out. You can't get dropped in at the last moment, expect to perform. The One Nation leader, Senator Pauline Hanson, says she has not spoken with her Liberal counterpart, Angus Taylor, in close to, fill in a number here, 7 years.
11: I heard it in the news at the top of the hour.
0: Did you? 7 years.
11: I couldn't believe that, though. No. Given where both, well, particularly the coalition is at.
0: Yeah.
11: To not have reached out to her to have a chat. No. Don't have to pair up. No. Just have a chat.
0: And their trajectories must have crossed at some 7 years she has not spoken. And she says, I have no intention of reaching out because he's got a real mess in his own ranks to sort out at the moment. More Australian workers are staying in their existing jobs. Research by the Australian Human Resources Institute found employee turnover is down to 13%, the lowest in 3 years. And it's not because people love their jobs, because there's nothing else out there. They're not particularly. There are so many jobs have gone by the way. Side in the last decade or so, so people are just hungering down.
11: Sometimes better the devil you know.
0: Exactly, and the same survey said absolutely no expectation of a pay rise for many, many years to come. In sport, New South Wales and Queensland have had a captain's run. What's a captain's run? Is that just a...
11: It's a jog.
0: It's a jog.
11: It's a jog.
0: It's a jog.
11: We're here. We're not getting injured. We're not tackling.
0: At the MCG, State of Origin tomorrow, have you spotted any... Jerseys?
11: I saw a few down at Southern Cross yesterday. I had someone from Sydney try and tell me that the NRL State of Origin this week is bigger than the NFL game that's coming to Melbourne. And I laughed in their face.
0: Yeah, I would have.
11: Sorry.
0: Yeah, I'm sorry.
11: It's
0: mate.
11: Nice. Queensland, New South Wales, have your little rivalry.
0: You let it go.
11: It's no Rams 49ers at the MCG.
0: Guess who's got a seat in the Blues coaching box? Stephen King.
11: Oh, does he?
0: Yeah, Melbourne coach Stephen King invited to look over their shoulder. Well, he knows the ground.
11: Knows the ground
0: he?
11: Very well. Yeah. Undefeated at the MCG this year, the Bees.
0: All of that at 11.
11: Thank you, David. David Armstrong with the news headlines. 25 minutes to 11 coming up on the other side of the break. Always enjoy listening to Motoring with Steve Pizzardi. I get to do it this week with Tom Away. Other side of the break, those features of cars you simply cannot live without. Cars have changed dramatically over the years, but you think of one thing in the car that you go, nah, even if you get a hire car or drive someone else's vehicle, where's the reverse sensors? Where's the reverse camera? 133-693, where's the digital radio? Those features in cars you simply can no longer live without. It is 26 to 11 on 3AW.
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11: 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Brad writes, I was advised not to claim anything for working from home to ensure there were never any issues, so no need to keep records, no need to worry about what percentage of the house is subject to tax. I've done this for over 20 years now and never had an issue. And Paul writes, how is it measured? By whom? Work from home, productive or not? How is it measured? Great question, Paul. Great question.
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2: Good morning, it's James Padley from Transport Victoria. Off-peak works are underway on the Monash Freeway with the left-hand lane closed inbound and a right-hand lane closed outbound between Ferntree Gully Road and Wellington Road for the safety of crews. Otherwise, the major arterials are moving well, heading in and out of the CBD. Frankston Flinders Road in Balnarring closes in both directions between Coolit and Sandy Point Roads tonight, though, from 8pm to 6am for maintenance works. Detour using Bittern, Dramana and Balnarring Roads with speed reductions in place during the day.
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14: Melbourne's weather for Rothmuton's 20 to 50% off Lazy Boy sale is on now. Great savings on lounge suites, lift chairs and recliners. 20 to 50% off Lazy Boy at Rothmuton, heading for a top of 19 today, currently sitting on 16 in the city. Before the break, Steve, the beepers around cars. Sometimes there's too many and you hear multiple beeps and have no idea where to look.
15: Yeah, they can be a little confusing, which is obviously why the camera is in many ways better. But it, like that last caller said, they do tend to have a greater range these days. And even some of them have got those sensors working up to 50 metres up the road, believe it or not. So they'll actually tell you if you're going to open your door into oncoming traffic. So the camera may not see that, but those ultrasonic sensors have got a much greater range. They're almost the innocent sonar, really. And so, yeah, it obviously picked up that small child that wasn't on the camera. So between the two of them, you've got a pretty good picture of what's going on around the car.
14: Mark, good morning.
16: Yeah, good morning, guys. Look, the one that I love, and I'm in 46 years of driving, I don't know how many batteries I've fried, but the either the beeper or the automatic light feature. How I got away with that for those years, I don't know. It's fantastic. So no more burning the battery, leaving the lights on, except the wife does it still with the boot light being on when she doesn't shut it properly.
15: Yeah, I mean, a lot of modern cars have got that feature. It's sort of an auto battery save. So, yeah, if you keep your lights on for too long, it'll cut them off. Same with door lights. Yeah, the older cars have got sort of a half sort of system where they've got some parts of the car that are on a sensor, other parts, like the boot or sometimes the door itself, it'll just stay on so you can still flatten them. But the new stuff, they're pretty smart with all that. So, yeah, you won't flatten your battery.
14: Justin, what can't you live without in the car?
17: Drive a Volvo, so indicators are optional, but cannot live without heated seats and a heated steering wheel. I thought it was the biggest gimmick when I got this car, but cannot live without it now.
14: Steve, can I add to what Justin said? Because I'm with him. I thought, what a load of crap. I don't need a heated seat. My car has that. I love it. But my car also has the air seats for in summer. When you get in the car and you don't burn your backside when it's a 38-degree day, I thought, I don't need air coming through the seat. It is a luxury, my friend.
15: Yeah, exactly. And both of those fall squarely under the, you know, what you thought's an unnecessary luxury until you've had it. So my wife will not buy a car without heated seats now. It's a different kind of heat. It's coming from, as you say, your back and your backside. It's not air blowing on you. It's just got that radiant warmth. But I'm with you. My car's got air conditioned seats and I'm with you. I think they are even more sort of necessary, especially in Australia, because my car's actually got an app that I can turn them on from outside before I get to the car. So, you know, 10 minutes before I'm leaving where I'm going, I turn on the air conditioner and the cooled seats. So I get into a very cool car with very cooled seats, and they're magnificent. I'm with you.
14: Like getting in an igloo on a 38-degree day. How good.
15: Exactly.
14: Simon, good morning.
18: Good morning. How are you?
14: Good, Simon.
18: I'm like the bloke that you're talking to. I can't without cruise control. I do nearly 70,000 k's a year because I live regionally and I cover quite a big area. And yeah, without cruise control, I'd be stuck.
15: Yeah, I'm with you. I think it's just an absolute necessary. I mean, you know, we make the joke about Victoria being tight with its speed limits and all that sort of stuff. But it's also just, it's not just for that. I'm with you. I use it even around town. It's just so much simpler. You don't have to think about it. But on a long drive, it really pays dividends. So I'm in that camp as well.
14: Simon, thank you. Hi, Emma.
19: Oh, hi there. My one's a bit of a strange one, but I can only drive a manual car. I mean, I can drive an automatic, but my preference is manual because I just feel like it makes me pay attention to the road, it makes me pay attention to the car, just so much more. And unfortunately, manual seems to be a thing that just does not exist anymore. I'm currently in a manual car, and it was so hard to find a second-hand manual car to purchase. So, sadly, it's going to be a thing that goes to the wayside.
14: Is it a thing of the past, Steve?
15: Basically, yeah. Especially, you know, the transition to electric, they're incompatible with a manual gearbox, really. So, yeah, they're going to disappear. I think manuals are brilliant for, especially for P-platers, simply because that left hand can't be using a mobile phone and being distracted if you're having to shift gears. So that's the best reason to get a P-plater, a manual car. Not because you'll need to know how to move it, but it stops the distraction.
14: Steve, always great to catch up. Look forward to your segment again next week with Tom Elliott at 5 to 11.
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14: Other side of the 11 o'clock news, I want to hear from you. 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If you are, why? 133-693. 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
30: 17 degrees in Melbourne. Showers top today, 19. It's 11 o'clock. Good morning. I'm David Armstrong. Four men have been arrested in a pre-dawn police raid at Glenroy. As Madeleine Burke reports, they're now being questioned over a sexual assault of a young woman in the CBD.
31: A 19-year-old woman was sexually assaulted by four men in a vehicle after she left a bar in South Yarra 2 weeks ago. This morning, before sunrise, detectives from the Sexual Crime Squad quietly arrived at a home on Hubert Street in Glenroy. There, four men, a 19-year-old from South Morang, a 20-year-old from Wollert, and two 20-year-olds from Glenroy were taken into custody. Police say they'll now be questioned over the reported assault, and the investigation is ongoing. Madeleine Burke, Melbourne.
30: An anticipated challenge against the Premier's leadership has failed to eventuate. Labor's caucus has met for the last time before the mid-year winter break in what was considered the last opportunity to topple Jacinta Allen before November state election. The most likely contender, Deputy Ben Carroll, failed to challenge for the leadership. Leaving the meeting, the Premier says she will absolutely be leading Labor to the next election.
32: We've had a fantastic Labor caucus meeting where we talked very clearly about a big week in Parliament ahead, being focused on working people and looking forward to doing that.
30: Police have arrested two teenagers, one armed with a hammer, outside a gym at Richmond. The pair were seen loitering outside Revo On Palmer Street around 6:30, a 17-year-old boy was arrested after officers allegedly located a small amount of drugs and a hammer on him. Police say a 15-year-old girl was also arrested for outstanding matters. A vehicle allegedly stolen from a gym in Scoresby on Saturday was also seized. Well, an Ashburton resident has forked out thousands of dollars on home security amid Melbourne's unprecedented crime wave. 74-year-old Chris Salmon estimates he spent over $20,000 to secure his house, including the installation of bollards and upgrading his front door to a heavy-duty door. And he's told Shane McGuinness it felt it was the smart thing to do.
0: My neighbour, and I still have the video and the soundtrack of a group of people trying to bash their front door in. It's quite frightening. Hopefully the plan here is to at least either stop them from getting in, slow them down to give me enough time to actually do something about it.
30: There's been a 5% increase in dog-related attacks on posties in the past 6 months. Australia Post's Russell Munro says there are simple ways dog owners can prevent an incident.
3: Understand when the postie is going to be coming to your property to deliver that parcel. And when they do, or when they're going to arrive, make sure that you secure your dog behind a locked door or gate. Keep the dog secured away until the posties left the property.
30: In finance, the All Ordinaries down 23 points. Our dollar's trading at 70.72 US.
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30: Harrison Petty has been ruled out of Melbourne's top four, shaping clash against Adelaide on Saturday. The swingman strained his hamstring in the win over Essendon, with the club optimistic he'll return after the bye. Coach Stephen King says it leaves a hole up forward as Brody Meyerchep continues his recovery from a fractured neck.
5: We've got options, back through the VFL. Matty Jefferson went back and kicked 5.5, so that was really promising. He went back and responded the way you'd like all young players to do and dominated at the state league level, so he'll come into consideration.
30: At the World Cup, Saudi Arabia and Uruguay have drawn 1-1. Iran and New Zealand is just kicking off. And English cricket coach Brendan McCullum isn't being drawn on Ben Stokes' future as captain. That's the latest news and sport.
4: 3AW Melbourne Sport. It's the end of financial year, and that means one thing. Lexus of Blackburn's demonstrator event is on across all demonstrator stock.
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4: Traffic. 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
7: Good morning, it's James Padley from Transport Victoria. There are 15-minute delays on the Hume Freeway inbound due to roadworks near Craigieburn Road. Speed and lane restrictions are in place there for the safety of crews, so allow extra time if you are heading through. There's also off-peak works on the Monash Freeway with a left-hand lane closed inbound and a right lane closed outbound between Ferntree Gully Road and Wellington Road. And in Watsonia, there's a breakdown on Grimshaw Street eastbound, blocking the left-turn slip lane to the Greensboro Highway with recovery crews en route. Finally, the Princes Freeway closes in both directions near Clyde Road, Berwick tonight from 8, reopening at 5 a.m. tomorrow for planned bridge works.
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30: Showers today with a top of 19 degrees. Possible showers tomorrow, 21. On Thursday, showers 19. Friday, showers increasing 16, and Saturday, showers 15. On the bays, a strong wind warning northerlies, 30 knots at times today, with waves up to 2 metres. At Meadow Heights, 16. At Mount Dandenong, 14. The city, it's 17 degrees. David Armstrong, Melbourne's own, 3AW.
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14: Keep the calls coming, 133-693. Your word on the street calls, anything you've want to had your say on from throughout the morning, 133-693. Your email is welcome, mornings at 3aw.com.au. A bit to get through this hour. Shortly, I'm going to cross down to Spring Street, 3aw's own and Nine News state political reporter Heidi Murphy with the latest from the Labor caucus meeting this morning. Also going to catch up with Scott Phillips, because an interest rate decision will drop at 2:30 this afternoon. What are we expecting? I will get expert advice on that. But to start this hour, 133-693, the traditional European summer getaway. Hundreds of thousands of Aussies at this time of year escape the Melbourne cold, escape the Aussie winter, and get to Europe for the summer. In fact, during the peak June to August period, major airlines and banks report over 120,000 passengers booking getaways through single carriers alone. But given the conflict in the Middle East at the moment and the price of getting to Europe, you've got to go by Asia. I know a number of people have gone by the US. Have you decided to pass the European summer this year? And the other one I want to put to you, and I was reading an article last night about why the European summer is overrated. Now, I've been fortunate to go to Europe a couple of times. It's usually been in winter. I was in Paris for the Summer Olympics 2 years ago. I loved it. I thought it was majestic seeing Paris in summer. Gets light early, gets dark late, fantastic. But reading this article, it hit a few notes just in terms of overcrowding, the fact that in small European towns where you might think I'll experience, you know, traditional European flair, the locals leave, they're overrun by souvenir vendors, restaurants are charging through the nose, and a lot of people find that the infrastructure is actually overwhelmed. Of course, so many people taking trains to traverse Europe. Some people find that the infrastructure is it's too crowded. It's too hard to do a European summer. Let me know what it's like. 133-693. Is the European summer still the dream getaway? If you're headed over there this year, how and why are you getting there? If it's something that you've dreamt about for a while, is it still on the horizon? 133-693. I found it interesting that there are negatives to a European summer. Joining me on the line now is Dean Long, CEO of the Australian Travel Industry Association. Dean, good morning to you.
11: Good morning.
14: Is the European summer getaway as much desired as it's always been?
11: Look, the European getaway is still, you know, a major high point for most people's lives, but we are seeing Aussies absolutely turn towards Asia for those short breaks at the moment. Vietnam, Japan, Thailand, and the ever-giving Bali still maintains those top four spots that people are travelling to.
14: So this year in particular, do you think it is more as a result of the conflict in the Middle East and the hassle of traversing through places like Dubai and Doha, or do you think that there is just a desire to try something else, and maybe there is a bit of an argument that overcrowding in Europe is turning a few people away?
11: Yeah, look, I think there's a couple of things at play. No doubt the Middle East conflict is definitely having an impact on, you know, how people get to Europe. The cost of getting to Europe is definitely higher than what it was. And then also you've got those same inflationary pressures operating in Europe that you've got in Australia. So it is a little bit more expensive. But here's what we do know, and these are some really interesting statistics from my colleague in Europe, is that 60% of all of the tourism visitor nights that happen in EU happen in four countries. and over 50% of them all happen on the coastal area.
8: Wow.
11: So what we need to know is that Europe is more than some of those hotspots. And if you can speak to an ATIO accredited member and find those places off the beaten track, you can get away from that over-tourism. You can find some great places to visit. And I guarantee you the prices that you'll be paying off the beaten track will be far better and the experience fantastic compared to those overpopulated tourism places.
14: So what are the destinations you're referring to, Dean, where everyone kind of just goes en masse? They look at the front of the glossy brochure and it's like, that's Europe, that's on the Mediterranean, it's summertime, that's where we're going.
11: Look, Greece is the number one example of that. I mean, how many times have we seen a hero photo of the buildings that are white with blue roofs with blue water? It's the number one thing we all look at. So that country in particular is one of those items that we're one of those places we go to and everyone wants to go there and everybody wants that shot. Paris is another one. Italy's another place there. So what we do know is, look, those places are special for a reason. They've got one-of-a-kind things that you can see. But you can plan your holiday around that to tick off those must-see and then find those off-beaten tracks.
14: So there is still that ability, and it's probably a dumb question given how big Europe is and the coastline with the Mediterranean, but talking to your travel agent, there is that ability to find those smaller villages where the locals still reside, not overrun with tacky souvenir shops, and probably are priced at a much more reasonable point than, say, Marseille or Nice.
11: Exactly. And that's why if you speak to one of our members, they'll be able to help you with that. They'll be able to find you a tour company that also, if you're not really sure where to go, using a tour company, which they vetted, which is a member of ours as well, will give you that surety that you're going to go to a destination which has got great things on. You can, assure they've reached the highest financial criteria. We know there's a lot of people in Melbourne at the moment who lost money with that AVG Travels website that were running tours for, 10 nights for $1,000. If it's too good to be true online, it definitely is. And that's what your listeners have to know, that there are no such things as bargains beyond the cost of providing that product. So please make sure you check that they're accredited, use them, and you'll find great value at great prices. But you're probably not going to find that on a website-only provider.
14: Dina, we had a few calls about it yesterday, it looks as though they've got the peace deal between Iran and the United States and what that means for the Middle East. And we know that is such a hot connection point for Emirates, Etihad, and Qatar Airways. I just wanted to get some clarification, and maybe you know this around travel insurance, that if it is decided by Smart Traveller and the Department of Foreign Affairs, then the United Arab Emirates, as an example, is do not travel. Does that void the travel insurance for a transfer as well as, say, getting off the plane and spending 3 nights in Dubai?
11: Look, a level four will, if a country's a level four, you are unlikely to have travel insurance while you're in that country. And that's really important, is that it isn't going to void your insurance for the whole trip. You'll still have your cover while you're in Europe, but while you're in those hub destinations, it's unlikely you're going to have that travel insurance cover. So that's something people need to be aware of. But we've also reached this really interesting point in this debate where now over 160,000 Australians have transited safely through the Middle East.
14: Yeah.
11: We've got a peace deal on the table. It is now really becoming on the government to lower the advice from level four to level three for those transit passengers. I'm going to be getting on a plane on Monday with Qatar. I'm going to be having a look at that transit experience and see how that works. But it really at the moment is, this is on the government to give people their travel insurance protection back, lower the advice for transiting at the airport. No one's saying it's a good time to have a holiday in Qatar or Dubai, but we know with over 160,000 Aussies lived experience, you can safely do it.
14: So from your experience, we had a few callers saying that the opposite yesterday, but from your experience and based on your knowledge, even if you're just transferring through Doha or Dubai, you wouldn't be covered in those centres. So if you tripped over or had a heart issue at Dubai International Airport, just transferring from one plane to another, it would be unlikely under the level four guidance at the moment that you would be covered by your travel insurance.
11: That's right. It is unlikely. Now, there are policies out there that will provide you some cover, and that's what people need to know about. But the easiest way, and this is why the government has to move on this very, very quickly, We've got to get that advice down from a 4 to a 3, and that will mean there's no confusion and everybody can travel safely. But at the moment, if you are transiting, get in contact with your travel insurance provider, double check the terms and conditions and tell them exactly what you're doing, and they have to provide you clear advice on what you're covered for. So make sure you do that if you're transiting at the moment.
14: That is great advice. Dean, great to catch up. Always appreciate your expertise. Dean Long, CEO of the Travel, the Australian Travel Industry Association. That is an excellent, excellent point. So Dean Long's not saying, reduce from a level 4 warning to a level 3 for all of the United Arab Emirates. There is still an argument that it probably still unsafe right at the moment to stay in Dubai or stay in Qatar. But for transferring, so getting on an Emirates flight in Melbourne, stopping over in Dubai, changing planes, then going on to London or Paris, that should be a level 3 warning. I couldn't concur any more with that. And that would be common sense. And surely the federal government and the Department of Foreign Affairs would work in with airlines to go, you know what, for passengers who are just transiting, and now that this peace deal is in place, we will reduce it from a level 4 warning, do not travel, to a level 3, have heightened caution. Doesn't that just make sense, given the number of Australians going to Europe at the moment, instead of just plastering on anyone going to those ports, do not travel? I find it weird that they haven't made that exemption already. Martin, good morning.
12: How are you?
14: Good.
12: Look, I go to Europe every year, and this year I've delayed it. I spent 3 days a week looking at the best and cheapest flights to London.
14: Yeah.
12: And honestly, the risk is so enormous to think that you're going to Dubai and there's drones being flown over Dubai by idiots from Iran. It's just too scary. So I decided I'd go with somebody like Royal Brunei or somebody like that, because they go around they don't go to those destinations. But the thing is, when you get to Europe now, in 2 weeks' time or a week's time, the prices, instead of paying, say, £20 a night in London or outside, you're paying about 120 or 220. It's just crazy.
14: It's interesting what you say about flying to across the Middle East because of Iran. There is always an inherent risk in flying. That's the reality. I mean, you look at the tragedy that was MH17 back in 2014, a Malaysian Airlines flight flying a path that every other airliner was flying as well, yet shot out of the sky. The reality is that these airlines and the operation centers that they have are on such a high alert that they would never, ever take any risk. And that these airlines, and they had to when I guess the war was at its peak between Iran and the US, and Iran was launching missiles into the United Arab Emirates, Bahrain and Qatar, the airline shut down. They knew that there was a risk. But that risk has now been mitigated. And the fact that there is 130,000 Aussies going through these ports at the moment, taking the risk with their insurance, I think it shows, well, hold on, I understand that you don't want people staying in Dubai or staying in Qatar, but certainly transferring through those ports, that needs to be reassessed. And I'll be honest, I'd have no hesitation of flying a Middle Eastern carrier at the moment. Absolutely none. I think that, you know, the way they operate, the safety standards that they have, without a doubt, among the best in the world. 133-693, keen to hear your experiences if you're still headed to Europe. If you've been to Europe recently in the summer, places like Greece, Croatia, what's it like? Is it all it's cracked up to be? Should I still be going? Looking outside at the moment, could imagine sitting on the on a beach on the Mediterranean. It'd be quite nice. 20 after 11 on 3AW.
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7: Good morning, it's James Padley from Transport Victoria. Most of the major arterials are moving well, heading in and out of the CBD, although there are 15-minute delays on the Hume Freeway inbound due to roadworks near Craigieburn Road. Speed and lane restrictions are in place there for the safety of crews, so allow extra time if you are heading in. Meanwhile, the Princes Freeway closes in both directions near Clark Road, Berwick tonight from 8, reopening at 5 a.m. tomorrow for planned bridge works, and the city-bound lanes of the Eastern Freeway close under Bulleen Road tonight from 9, reopening in in time for the morning peak for Bridgeworks, you'll be able to use the exit and entry ramps to get straight back onto the freeway.
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0: 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Now, you need that code word. Make sure you're listening to Tony and Jackie throughout the afternoon to collect two more code words. Then be ready to phone into breakfast with Ross and Russ tomorrow morning when you hear the cue to call. You just need to reveal the three code words for your chance to win $2,000. It's 3AW's $20,000 Boost Your Budget. It's all with thanks to HomeSafe Wealth Release, assisting older homeowners for over 20 years to use their home equity to live life debt-free. So keep listening, and you could be a big cash winner right here on Melbourne's own 3AW. The code word again is wealth. G'day, Paul.
7: G'day, Shane. Just like to thank the Labor caucus this morning for absolutely securing their loss in the next election by their inability to read the room.
0: You reckon they were even a chance, Paul, if they'd made the change today?
7: No, but, you know, I mean, I'm torn between two situations, Shane. I don't know whether I wanted to see Jacinta go today or see her stand up and make a confession speech for her arrogance.
0: And that's an interesting one, Paul, is to, I think there's a lot of people who want to see Jacinta Allen go down with the ship, but I have no doubt that there would be many members of the Labor caucus, particularly on the back bench, going, well, hold on, if Jacinta's not going to help us win and maybe save a few seats, maybe we should put in someone else. Paul, hold the line. A couple of bottles of Debordley handcrafted Heathcote Shiraz coming your way. One person that does know the inner workings of the caucus meeting is Heidi Murphy, 3RW presenter and Nine News state political reporter. Heidi, good morning.
8: Good morning to you, Shane.
0: What transpired? I just saw your post a moment ago on Instagram of a very smiley Jacinta Allen and Ben Carroll walking out of the caucus meeting.
8: Well, they walked into the caucus meeting together quite happily in lockstep, just to really send that final message through that nothing's going on here. He's not challenging. There's no drama. I'm the leader. This is my deputy. We're a united front. In we go. Half hour later, the meeting's over. Very much just a standard Labor party room meeting. They have it every Tuesday of a sitting week. Over and done within half an hour. No tears, no challenge, no angst, no drama, nothing.
0: What did you make of the Labor MPs arriving at Parliament House this morning?
8: Oh, Look, most of them were pretty emphatic. In fact, one even swore on camera to us. I'll probably try to beep it when we run it tonight, saying absolutely. We back in Jacinta Allen as leader. There's no challenge. The media is confecting this. You have all just made it up. You guys are the only ones talking about this. And sure, you could argue that, but we're also only talking about it because there have been some disgruntled individuals backgrounding. They aren't invisible. They do exist. They just are not a loud voice. I heard you say just before, you have no doubt there's quite a number of backbenchers in the caucus who would be feeling very uncertain about themselves and may think, let's replace a leader. Well, if there is, none of them spoke up today. None of them spoke up.
0: It seems unfair, though, Heidi, to be taking a clip of the media. I mean, these things don't invent themselves. So polling has never been worse. She's the most unpopular premier in the country, and yet to say that, oh, it's all confected by media, that we're 100% behind her, that there's nothing to see here, I mean, that's just a blatant lie.
8: Well, there is certainly disquiet, there is certainly frustration, but there is also cooler heads that were always going to prevail, in my opinion, cooler heads that were going to prevail in this, saying changing leader now just does a couple of things. It creates uncertainty, it stops momentum dead, you've got someone else who's got to introduce themselves, you've got office staff to change over. There's a whole pile of work that has to go in when you're changing a leader. And to what end exactly? If your all polling is already showing you're on track for a loss, if external polling showing you're on track for a loss, why would you burn someone else's chances of being leader to just be premier for 6 months on the off chance it gives you a point or two in some opinion poll? It's just not worth doing, quite apart from Jacinta Allen's sense of self-belief that she can win this and will win this and is the only one that can win this. Genuinely believes it. If she didn't step aside, Shane, there would be 2 months of drama for the party, and that's the other reason they won't move on her.
0: On what you were saying a moment ago with regard to putting a new leader in, do you think that would be part of Ben Carroll's thinking when it comes to, if he has considered a potential challenge, that I don't want to lead this party to a crushing defeat in November and have that on my name, that if obviously they lose in November, Jacinta Allen goes, he puts his hand up to be leader, starts afresh, has 4 years as an opposition leader, and then starts afresh in 4 years' time?
8: 100%, that'd be part of the calculation.
0: Yeah.
8: You'd absolutely be weighing that up. Well, otherwise, what you go to the effort and the effort of rolling a leader to put yourself in there only to then lose an election, well, you're a trivia night joke. Like, that's where you are in a few years' time. Who was the bloke that was the opposition leader for 5 months leading up to?
0: No one wants to be that guy.
8: Always incredibly difficult. Like, you don't win fourth terms. Like, a fourth term would be unprecedented in this state if Labor to win it. They are already up against it, and that's a clear-eyed look at it. And even they would say that. But just when this started 10 days ago, this is the second round of leadership speculation for the year. When it started 10 days ago, I had a conversation with quite a number of MPs. I have, over the space of the past week and a half, had many more conversations with MPs off the record, and I just didn't get the sense at all that there was energy for it. Angry people, yeah. Energy for a change? No way known. And I think you'll probably there'll probably be more speculation about after the winter break. I don't see it happening.
0: We will look forward to your story on Nine News tonight. Make sure you beep out that swear word. We don't need to hear that.
8: All right, I'll try to remember.
0: Thank you. Heidi Murphy, 3RW, presents a Nine News state political reporter. You'll see her story on Nine News tonight at 6. Smack bang on 11:30. News headlines, David Armstrong. Good morning again.
9: Good morning. News at midday. 4 men arrested in a pre-dawn police raid at Glenroy. They're now being questioned over a sexual assault of a young woman in the CBD. A 19-year-old woman sexually assaulted by 4 men in a vehicle after she left a bar in South Yarra 2 weeks ago. Officers descending on Hubert Street in Glenroy very early this morning, making an arrest. You had this earlier, voting underway on the teachers' new pay deal, but there is a warning the campaign is not over yet. Separate campaign groups, socialists in schools and the Fight the Crisis organisations claim there is momentum for a no vote. And you had the IPA on, and the discussion centred around the money's all right, it's the conditions, I think.
0: It's interesting, though, because you remember how hard these negotiations were to get an agreement. They finally got something in principle.
9: Yes. And
0: if they vote no here, there's every chance of more prolonged strike action to come.
9: Leading economists predict the Reserve Bank will leave interest rates on hold today following its regular meeting. Thank you. 4.35% currently, and all indications are it will stay there. In sport, they're good boys. Josh Dacos and Harry Perryman were out with the Salvos this morning, and Eddie Summerfield headed down there. They're vowing they're going to be in Zach Butter's ear on Saturday night, saying the teal just doesn't work on you, Zach, anymore. You might need to, come across the border. But they'll have to, because I think the lure from the Bulldogs are simply... far too attractive for Zach Butters, I think.
10: The lure's there, but what was it from Richmond? 18 million?
9: I know.
10: 4 million in the first year?
9: No, but did Bevo say he used to barrack for the Dogs?
10: Yeah, he used to barrack for the Dogs.
9: He's a Western Suburbs boy.
10: Yeah, but 18 million is 18 million, David.
9: Yeah, put your hand on your heart, Zach.
10: Can always drive over the West Gate or go through the tunnel. David, thank you for your work today. 133-693. Just on that interest rate announcement later this afternoon, in just a moment, going to be joined by Scott Phillips just to get his sense on what we're looking at this afternoon. And even if the interest rate is kept on hold, what that means for the remainder of the year. Keep the calls coming, 133-693. If it relates to Jacinta Allan, her leadership, do you think she should have been challenged in the caucus meeting this morning? Would it change your vote for Labor at the next election? And the European summer, is it still the dream getaway? Let me know, 133-693.
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10: Don't know if you saw it on the news last night. The politicians did a freeze MND afternoon up at Spring Street yesterday. It was actually very well done, of course, raising money for freeze MND. And Jess Wilson actually dressed up as Maggie Doyle from Blue Heelers. And I remember Jess actually telling Tom previously that growing up, she wanted to be a police officer. We were just having a little chat in the ad break. Then what you wanted to be when you were younger, when you were growing up, what did you want to be? Did you actually get to that role? Growing up, I either wanted to be a pilot or a footy commentator. I'm pretty happy that I did one out of the two to get to that stage. But did you end up doing what you wanted to be as a kid? 133-693, Jess Wilson, doing something very different now to being a police officer, but that's what she wanted to do growing up. 133-693. Hi, Kylie.
23: Hi there. I travel a lot for my job, yeah. And I'm heading off to Dublin to the Dance World Cup in July with the Team Australia that I manage, and where I'm going via the Middle East. And I just thought I'd let you know that last night I logged on to check my seat. Yeah. I reckon that there's probably a third of the seats sold. Like,
10: really?
23: The whole back is completely empty. I've got to roll four to myself. Yeah. I'm not going to bother with any kind of upgrades because the plane is empty. So all flights.
10: That's interesting. Can I ask who you're flying with, Kylie?
23: Qatar.
10: Yes. And so that's interesting. Again, I mean, such a major carrier between Australia and Europe going via Doha, and the fact that it is so empty. You have no concerns flying through the Middle East?
23: Not now. We just came back from the UK and we actually changed our flights last minute the day before in February when the war broke out and flew via Singapore because I was concerned. And of course our flight didn't actually run anyway.
10: Yeah.
23: But now the flights appear to be as normal. And now that they've hit this peace deal, may it last longer than 2 minutes. I feel a little more at ease, but I always have a look at the map when we're flying and just, you know, if it's going to happen, it's going to happen.
10: And look, to be brutally honest, I remember flying to Europe a few years ago and you're kind of flying over the top of top of Iraq, and it doesn't feel right. It's peaceful, great, but it still just doesn't feel like a part of the world that you should be flying over. Kylie, safe travels and thank you for sharing with us. I wanted to check in with Scott Phillips, Chief Investment Officer of the Motley Fool Australia, because an interest rates decision is to be handed down at 2:30 this afternoon. Now, most experts are expecting the cash rate to remain on hold at 4.35%. Want to get expert advice on that, but also for later in the year. Scott, good morning.
24: Hey, good morning.
10: Does it stay at 4.35%, 2:30 this afternoon?
24: Probably, mate. Look, I don't do predictions generally speaking. It's a bit of a parlor game thing. Like, no one knows what the RBA is going to do. Everyone in my job's supposed to do it, right? They're supposed to have these amazing crystal balls that everyone knows what the future's going to look like, and they're all kidding themselves. Get out of my colleagues listening and peers listening. I try and deal with probabilities instead. What we know is the RBA lifted rates three times in a row, the last three meetings. Now, that was over a longer period. It wasn't 3 months, of course. It was the 3-6 weekly period, so 18 weeks or so. Three in a row is pretty significant. And the question would be, if they hadn't done enough already, is there more still to do? And that's kind of where most experts that make these predictions, they're really split. So the bond market's saying no chance of an increase today. I don't think anyone's predicting it. NAB has said they reckon we're done. They reckon the next move will be down, not till next year, but down. Westpac saying one or two more, at least one of those this year. So a really significant difference in the views. And I think what it really underscores, mate, is the uncertainty in the economy right now. We have a slowing economy. We're still growing, but at a much slower rate. 0.3% was the GDP growth last month, last quarter. We have an unemployment rate. The unemployment rate is increasing, but we actually lost jobs last month for the first time in ages. Even when the rate's gone up before, it's been we've created some jobs, but not enough for everyone who wants one. This time we actually lost about 18,000 jobs. So that's kind of on the economic downside or the risks. The problem is we know inflation is still way too high. And yes,

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15: Melbourne's weather for Victorian Opera presents the Coronation of Poppaea. 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Tickets $39 at victorianopera.com.au. Headed for a top of 19 today, showers later. Currently sitting on 17 degrees. Coming up after midday, Tony Moclair with Afternoon. Hello, Tony.
16: How are you, Shano? Now at 8, not at 8, whatever, that number is in my mind because it's 12. You may know her, Helen Peretit. She's married to the former New South Wales Premier. She has 8 children, and she wrote an article in The Age today explaining why.
15: Right.
16: And it's a very interesting article. So we want to know, are you from a big family? What's the biggest family you know of?
15: Geez, you don't hear too many 8s in this day and age.
16: No, you don't. He's doing all right.
15: It helps.
16: Mr. Peretit is doing okay.
15: It helps.
16: He's on the old pension that you get when you're a former New South Wales
15: parliamentary pension. Yeah.
16: I think that may explain it, but we will dig into that a bit. And speaking of where your government money goes, an amazing minute of audio detailing the amount of taxes that we pay in this country. We're going to be talking about that as well. Daniel Burt will be in. He wants to talk about a childhood toy you will never forget. You would have one, Shane.
15: So I had the Teenage Mutant Ninja Turtles as a kid.
16: And your favorite?
15: Leonardo.
16: Of course. Yeah, that's a very good choice.
15: Thank you.
16: 1:30, I'm going to be asking a, well, I think a mildly controversial question about AFL fans. You'll have to listen for that.
15: Here we go.
16: No, it is a, I think it's a good question. And we will also talk about the child who was the most disturbing child in your class. We all had one at school.
15: Oh, didn't we just?
16: And we just want initials. We don't want a name, but just the kid who always disturbed a class. And Laura V will be talking pets.
15: And they got worse from prep up to year 12. Oh. It was usually the same kid from prep up to year 12 as well.
16: Well, my producer, Catherine, who's just joined the program, has come up with, I think, the greatest story ever about how a teacher handled a persistent pest.
15: Was it her?
16: No, it wasn't her. No, she's kidding me. She acquits herself superbly.
15: Tony, look forward to it coming up after midday with Tony Moclair. Peter, good morning.
3: Yeah, hi, Shane. I just wanted to reiterate what that lady said before about the planes being two-thirds full.
15: Yeah.
3: We flew to Dubai middle of May, and there was 84 people on the plane. So once it took off, everybody got a row.
15: Oh.
3: They all slept. We came home the 10th of June, just last week. Same thing. We were on an A380 from Dubai.
15: Yeah.
3: It took off. Everybody had a row to sleep.
15: Peter, that is the dream, because I've always said that if you get three seats in economy, it is just as good as business class, being able to lie down, stretch, be comfortable. I mean, that have you ever seen that before in your time travelling?
3: No, I haven't. And I'm 6'2", so I needed four seats, and I had the four in the middle row.
15: Oh.
3: And it was incredible. You got up to go to the toilet, everyone was laying down.
15: Gee whiz. That's remarkable. I was just out of interest looking at airfares to Europe for the end of the footy season the other day, and they were quite high. I might have to just look a little bit closer at the Middle Eastern carriers. Good on you, Peter. Appreciate it. Hi, Lyndon.
17: Hi, good morning. Had a recent travel to Turkey and Greece.
15: Yeah.
17: Went there for the Anzac Day dawn service, which was brilliant, and then on to Greece and the Greek islands. The number of people travelling to those places is insane. If you're in Santorini, you'll just be standing packed in wall-to-wall people.
15: Was it worth it, Linda?
17: Everywhere you go. Where?
15: Was it still worth it?
17: Well, I suppose it was something to see. Yeah, absolutely brilliant to see. But you got to understand that people, not just Australians travelling, you've got to understand that huge numbers of people from countries like China and India,
15: it's the destination to go during the summertime. No doubt about that. It is 6 to 12.
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15: A word on the street winner today is Linda, who told us that VicRoads was mistakenly texting drivers that their regos were expired. We reached out to VicRoads. Surprise, surprise. We are yet to receive a response. Linda, you're in the draw for the weekly prize, a $1,000 voucher to Imp Jewelry, where you can sell, trade in, or remodel unwanted jewelry at Imp Jewelry. At the end of the week, you could be in the draw for the prize at the end of the year, $60,000 towards a Mercedes-Benz of your choice from our good friends at Mercedes-Benz Brighton. It is Melbourne's only all-in-one Mercedes-Benz destination, just 15 minutes from the CBD. Coming up, the midday news with Jordan Tunbridge, the birthday boy. Today, happy birthday, Jordan. Coming up after midday, Tony Moclair to take you through your Tuesday afternoon. Tom Elliott should be back in the chair tomorrow after hip surgery. Look after him. Be kind. He'll be back with you tomorrow morning from 8:30. I'll look forward to your company from the footy across the weekend. Thank you for the privilege of your company today. Take care and enjoy the afternoon.

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1: 17 degrees in Melbourne, possible showers tomorrow, a top of 21. It's 12 midday. Good afternoon, I'm Jordan Tunbridge. Premier Jacinta Allen says she will absolutely lead Labor to the November election, her deputy Ben Carroll backing her in, with an anticipated leadership spill failing to happen. Stephanie Wacklewick reports.
2: Leaving Labor's last caucus meeting before the midwinter break, Jacinta Allen insists she will be leading Labor to the next election.
3: Absolutely. A big week in Parliament ahead, being focused on working people. And
2: the meeting was considered the last chance to topple the Premier before November, with the most likely contender, Deputy Ben Carroll, failing to challenge for the leadership. Mr. Carroll maintains he has the job he wants as Deputy Leader and Education Minister, insisting he doesn't know who is agitating for a spill, urging those MPs to start focusing on the election and the challenge ahead, with a line now under the sand.
4: There's always been a line under it. I've been a loyal deputy for 3 years, and I'll continue to be.
2: Stephanie Wacklewick, State Parliament, Melbourne.
1: The Allen government is pushing ahead with its plan to legalise the right to work from home, with part-time and casual workers now included in the legislation being introduced to Parliament today. The opposition still maintains it supports working from home in principle, but it will have to look at the legislation in detail. Leader Jess Wilson says the timing of its long-awaited introduction is questionable.
5: I think we've seen over recent weeks just a government in chaos. We're seeing a government that isn't focused on Victorians, they're focused on themselves, and we're focused on ensuring that we're listening to Victorians.
1: Four men have been arrested and are being questioned over the alleged sexual assault of a 19-year-old woman after a night out in South Yarra last month. Heavily armed police raided a Glenroy home this morning, taking a 19-year-old and three 20-year-olds into custody. Police are investigating another arson attack with a South Melbourne gym set alight overnight. A vehicle was rammed into Rare Breed Boxing Gym on Montague Street just before 4 a.m. 3AW's rumour file was told the owner was in bed when alerted to his security system. He saw the fire and called 000. FRV crews were on scene within 5 minutes of the call and had the fire under control 10 minutes later. The state's peak business body has declared Victoria is no longer fit for growth. Sally Curtin at the Chamber of Commerce and Industry says there's simply too much regulation.
6: We need to change our practices here. We need to, for every piece of legislation that's introduced, perhaps we need to remove two others. But the burden is significant and growing here for business in Victoria.
1: Burger chain Grilled is being sued for allegedly greenwashing a major charity campaign. The ACCC claims the Tree Day Tuesday promotion promised a $1 donation per meal, but hidden conditions meant only 4% qualified. The watchdog alleges those terms allowed the company to overstate the actual environmental contribution across 5 million sales. End of financial year spending is forecast to grow by just under 2% this year, well below inflation. Research shows total spending on the sales is still expected to reach about $10.7 billion. Fleur Brown from the Australian Retail Council says households remain cautious.
7: Interest rate increases, overall cost pressures. Retail businesses are also under a lot of cost pressure at the moment. That is leading to quite a cautious environment.
1: In finance, the All Ordinary is down 37 points, one Australian dollar trading at 70.62 US cents.
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1: Collingwood will be in Zach Butter's ear on Saturday night about ditching the teal of Port Adelaide. Eddie Summerfield reports.
8: Lending a helping hand at the Magpie's Nest Cafe, supporting people experiencing homelessness.
9: It's extremely rewarding, and you know, to see how much it means to them and put a smile on their face.
8: Publicly, Josh Dacos and Collingwood keeping tight-lipped about Lachie Neal's potential three-year, $3 million move to the Pies.
9: Harry and I focus on this weekend.
8: As speculation continues about Zach Butter's and if the power star could join Collingwood, Harry Perryman to be in the midfielder's ear on Saturday night about a switch to the black and white stripes.
10: Yeah, probably. Definitely, I reckon.
8: Eddie Summerfield, Melbourne.
1: Harrison Petty has been ruled out of Melbourne's top four shaping clash against Adelaide on Saturday after straining his hamstring. At the FIFA World Cup, Iran is now taking on New Zealand. It's 1-1 at half-time. Saudi Arabia and Uruguay have drawn 1-1. Earlier, Spain held to a shock nil-all draw, while while Egypt and Belgium also split the points. It's 12:05. Donald Trump claims ships are moving again through the Strait of Hormuz as he and other world leaders attend the G7 summit in France. Nine's Europe correspondent Hannah Sinclair reports.
11: The G7 leaders are right now at a working dinner. The war in Iran and the war in Ukraine both high on the agenda. The US president and other leaders arriving at the summit in Evian a few hours ago. Donald Trump immediately meeting with French President Emmanuel Macron. President Trump says the details of the memorandum of understanding signed by the US and Iran will be released publicly soon. He's confirmed J.D. Vance will be attending the official signing ceremony of the peace deal in Switzerland, but he is a maybe at this point. Hannah Sinclair in Evian.
1: A study of more than 85,000 people has found hundreds of genes which play a role in developing moles and melanoma. A third of melanomas develop from moles, with genetic factors determining how many moles a person grows. QIMR Associate Professor Matthew Law says the research could lead to new ways of preventing and treating the deadly skin cancer.
12: As much as I'm interested in understanding the genetic reasons why you get melanoma, the most important thing people can do is manage their risks. So manage their sun exposure, use sun protective behaviours and use sunscreen.
1: Well, rising living costs are forcing two-thirds of Australians to cancel or cut back on road trips. Data shows 94% of four-wheel drivers are now restricted to basic suburban driving. Adventure enthusiast Lee Castledean says there are budget hacks motorists can use to still get away.
13: It's all about planning. Plan your food. There's nothing wrong with going out and have sausages on bread. You know, you don't have to have fancy meals every night. And it's all about planning your fuel as well. So going out there, not getting caught in a remote location and having to spend $4 for a litre of fuel.
1: And returning to sport, the Melbourne Stars and Renegades are likely to play the Big Bash next season as privatisation takes a small step forward. That's the latest news and sport.
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15: Good afternoon, it's Caroline Ferguson from Transport Victoria. The two left outbound lanes are closed on the Tullamarine Freeway right at the Calder Freeway divide. It's due to a vehicle that's rolled over. You can slip past in the far right lane. Emergency services are on scene. The right lane's also closed on the Calder Freeway. Traffic's now backing back towards Bell Street. Off-peak works are on the go on the Monash Freeway. If you're heading into town, the left and right lanes have been closed between Ferntree Gully and Wellington Roads. And delays of up to 30 minutes on the Sunbury line due to an equipment fault near Water Gardens. Head to the Transport Victoria website for more information.
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1: Possible showers tomorrow, a top of 21, an overnight low 15. Thursday, showers 19. Friday, showers increasing 16. Saturday, showers 15. Sunday, possible shower 15. Monday, partly cloudy 16. On the bays, there's a strong wind warning, northerlies to 25 knots. Waves yes, 1 to 2 metres. It's 16 at Eaglemont, 17 at Point Cook in the city, 17 degrees. I'm Jordan Tunbridge on Melbourne's own 3AW.
0: Now, this is Tony Moclair in your afternoon until 3.
19: Good afternoon to you. Great to have your company, wherever you might be. 133693. There's a lot on the program today. We will update you in the clash of the titans between Iran and New Zealand. Not the battle of the co-tenants, the BCT, but battle of the traditional rivals. We will update that a little bit later on. We will also be talking about dogs and posties and how dangerous your job might be. Is it more dangerous than a postie? You won't believe the rate at which they get attacked by dogs. That's in about half an hour's time. Daniel Burt will join me, comedy writer, to talk about childhood toys that we will never forget. I know you've got one. We all have one. And I'm going to add a supplementary question to that as well. That's when Daniel appears after one. Also, kind of on the back of the World Cup too, I have a question about AFL fans and their behaviour and bandwagons you may have jumped on. And there will be talk too about disruptive children we went to school with. There was a very interesting article online about disruptive children, why they're disruptive and what can be done about them. I have a remarkable story about what one teacher did to a disruptive child. You're going to want to hear that at about 2 o'clock. Laura V will be in to answer any questions you might have about pets. Speaking of dogs. Now, this got us talking in the office this morning because it's a, I think, a brilliantly concise minute of, well, it's not radio, but the person who presented this to us via TikTok is a radio star. His name is Marjay Sabah. He's on I-98 FM in Wollongong, and he did a piece to camera on TikTok explaining that, well, look, I won't explain for him because he does a good enough job of that himself. But I want you to listen carefully to this. Being a Victorian, an overly burdened Victorian taxpayer, have a listen to this and please tell me if Marjay Sabah from I-98 FM misses anything. I'll let him do the talking.
20: You know, there's a lot of talk about too many immigrants coming to Australia. I have the perfect solution. Tell them about the taxes. Income tax, GST, capital gains tax, payroll tax, fringe benefits tax, superannuation tax, luxury car tax, wine equalisation tax, fuel excise, tobacco excise, alcohol excise, import duty, stamp duty, land tax, council rates, congestion charges, soon inheritance tax, maybe a sugar tax, motor vehicle registration duty, Medicare levy surcharge, airport taxes, passenger movement charge to leave the country, fire services levy, gambling taxes, electronic transfer fees, environmental levies, waste management charges, dog registration, boat license, fishing license, weekend surcharge, public holiday surcharge, ATO penalties, interest on ATO debt, rental application background check fees, body corporate fees, then GST again on everything you buy with the money that's already been Welcome to the lucky country.
19: As I say, do you still want to stay? 133693. Did he miss anything in that laundry list of taxes and charges that are levied upon us by three levels of government? 133693. He did miss a wildlife handler's certificate charge. I paid $50 because soon to join the Moclair menagerie is a snake, courtesy of my 17-year-old daughter. And yes, you have to get a license. And you have to pay the government for it. The two stories are linked. They must be because all that points to a lack of disposable income with which one can raise a family in Australia in 2026. The reason I bring that up is because Helen Perrottet, who is the wife of former New South Wales Premier Dom Perrottet and well accomplished in her own right as a lawyer and somebody who's worked for the ADF, has written a remarkable article in The Age, arguing the case for large families. Well, at any rate, she states her reasons for having a large family with her husband, Dom. I'll just read out the last paragraph of it, so if you bear with me. My purpose, she says, in sharing this is not to convince others to have 8 children or even to have children at all. Family decisions are deeply personal and deserve to be respected. But if Australia wants to understand falling birth rates, we need to realise people are driven by more than money. Love, belonging, hope, faith, purpose, and a desire to invest in the next generation. They all matter too. We will only understand why so many are saying no to having children when we start taking seriously why some of us are saying yes. So wonderful 3693, just off that, what is the biggest family you know of? The biggest family. Maybe you grew up in a big family. I did, and I can tell you the idea that I could raise 8 children on the wage I have is ludicrous. I don't know how my dad did it the best part of 50 plus years ago. Australia was different then. It was a different country. But these days, good Lord, I mean, you look at Mr. Perrottet, he's on an ex-premier's wage, he works for Badge Pay, he's doing all right. So maybe is it only people of the very wealthy or the very poor who can afford to raise children these days? 133693, what is the biggest family you know of? I am one of 8. I am number 6 in the pecking order. So I'd love to get your, well, if you know anybody with a bigger family than Mrs. Perrottet, 8 kids, these days, is it at all possible? 133693. Right now, Terry Rawnsley joins me, economist and demographer at KPMG. Good afternoon, Terry.
3: Hello, Tony.
19: Now, I don't know how my parents were able to do it, but they did. And I would argue my father gave us a better standard of living than I'm giving my children. How is that possible?
3: Yeah, and I think probably the big factor people keep pointing to about those bigger families disappearing is the cost of housing. So finding a home big enough to squeeze 8 kids into is a bit tough.
19: Yep.
3: The best of times, especially where if you're in Melbourne or Sydney, those costs are pretty prohibitive. So we're seeing people sort of trend away from those really big families. We're still seeing lots of people having 1 or 2s, but like those 3 or 4 plus kid families, they're becoming quite rare.
19: What about regionally? I mean, we lived for a long time in Mildura, so it was I would guess easier to get a house there. And I noted at Neil Danaher's funeral, he was one of 11 children. They grew up in a big family property. So is it essentially a region versus city divide?
3: Yeah, the further you go away from the CBDs, you do start seeing bigger families. And that's, once again, coming back to that more affordable housing, bigger housing. It's also, like, it's just a bit easier, say you're in Mildura and you're dropping the kids at daycare and someone gets sick and it's a 10-minute drive to go pick them up. If you're in Melbourne, it might be 20, 30, 40 minutes. So it becomes harder and harder to sort of run things.
19: We played the tax grab at the top. The two are not unrelated, are they? I mean, the government does not provide incentives for people to have bigger families. And so because the number of children being had by women is declining, we need immigration. The two are linked, aren't they?
3: Yeah, it's a sort of a demographic time bomb in Australia. For a long time, we've had this below 2.1 replacement rate. So we haven't really been at that level since probably the late 70s, early 80s. So we've sort of had 30 or 40 years of having fewer children born locally, got an aging population. So migration's kind of had to fill the void. But the thing is, Tony, that the whole world's going through a bit of a baby drought at the moment.
19: Yeah.
3: So there's less and less international migrants for us to even attract to Australia.
19: Tell us about that. I mean, I know India and China, maybe people think they're absolutely swimming with people, but they're not, are they?
3: Yeah, and China's actually gone through a bit of a population decline. The one-child policy they've had for a very long time is coming home to roost a bit. Now they're having more deaths than births. And India's still kind of ticking along, but those developing countries which used to might have 3 or 4 kids per woman, they're now sort of down 2-ish as well. So it's a global phenomenon, the falling birth rate.
19: I'll ask you to put your demographer hat on, please, Terry Rawnsley, who's also an economist at KPMG. countries like Poland have done a lot to incentivize, I think Hungary did as well, to incentivize women, native women, to have more children, and they have still come up short. Why is that? Is because modern life is doesn't, let's say, reward motherhood, or women just have options, other options that they would prefer to pursue?
3: Yeah, and there's been a few kind of out there ideas. I think the Hungarians were talking about if you have, I think it was 4+ children, you don't pay any income tax life after that. Yep. So yep. Some big carrots there. But I think a lot of the incentives were kind of not big enough to shift the dial. And you think back to Australia when we had the sort of $7,000 baby bonus, sort of 20 years ago, like $7,000 barely sort of touches the edges on the expenses you have with a child coming through. So that housing one, that's the big ticket item. That's what's sort of holding people back from having those bigger families. So we really got to get in there and get more affordable housing, but also those homes have to be kind of well suited to a family. You know, building a bunch of one bedroom apartments isn't going to help us on the birth front.
19: I think what we need to do is start naming our children after big companies and then courting subscription for them. Like if I had another child, I'd call him YouTube in the hope then that YouTube would then subsidize his existence. Before I let you go, Terry, as a demographer, you must have encountered some people with large families. What's the biggest family you've encountered so far?
3: Yeah, well, both me and my wife, we're the youngest of 5 kids, which seems a bit big. But I remember growing up in Townsville, there was a girl who had, she had 10 siblings, so 11 in their family. Yeah,
19: okay.
3: So 11.
19: That's
3: 11.
19: Clubhouse leader, Terry. Thank you. Great to chat, and I appreciate your input.
3: Thanks, Tony. Bye.
19: 133693, the largest family you know of. 8 is being written about very articulately in The Age today by Helen Perrottet. 8. So we know of 11 in Townsville. Can you do better, Sasha?
4: Hi.
19: Sasha, biggest family you know of?
4: My mum's one of 16.
19: Oh, good Lord.
4: Yes.
19: Okay, how did that work for you then growing up? At what age then did you know confidently all the names of your uncles and aunties?
4: Oh, I can't remember, but I know I've got a lot of cousins also.
19: Have you got cousins you haven't met?
4: Yes.
19: Yes.
4: Definitely.
19: Right. Wow.
4: And then they've had children, and I haven't met them either.
19: And where are the 16? Are they kind of scattered to the four corners of the globe?
4: No, they all live in Melbourne.
19: Good Lord.
4: And one lives in Mildura, actually. That's as further as they've gone.
19: There's something in the water there, obviously.
4: Siblings.
19: Well,
4: yeah.
19: They all grew up here.
4: Yeah, in Fitzroy.
19: In those tiny houses in Fitzroy. Were there any twins in there, Sasha?
4: No.
19: Good Lord. Okay.
4: When my nan met my grandfather, he had the 4 children.
19: Yep.
4: And then my nan went on to have 12. So 16 altogether. Wherever they got a bed, they got a bed.
19: Right. And where does your mum rank in the batting order out of the 16, Sasha?
4: She's one of the oldest, so she had to look after them all.
19: Jeez, she would have been a good mother. And her word would have been law, wouldn't it?
4: Sorry?
19: She would have been just natural at parenting, I imagine.
4: Yes.
19: Yeah.
4: Yes.
19: I can imagine.
4: 100%.
19: Yeah.
4: Yes.
19: They grow up quickly, the older siblings in a big family. Sasha, stay where you are. Don't miss Stella, the new Australian musical that tells the untold story of Miles Franklin. 7 shows only. That's not enough for all your uncles and aunties to go to, I'm afraid, Sasha. 12th to the 20th of June at the Alexander Theatre in Monash. Book at stellathemusical.com. Tickets are for the last performance of the show, Saturday, 20th of June at 7:30 p.m. 133693. I want to hear from you. 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We're going to play a game now. 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I'll see if I can guess if you're one of the eldest or one of the youngest. 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Also, just to circle back to what I thought was just a great editorial from old mate at i98 FM. 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
19: 133693, if you grew up in a big family, I'd like to hear from you, because Mrs. Perrottet, Helen Perrottet, has written an article in The Age, extolling her argument for having big families, and I'd love to know if you either know of one or grew up in one. Scott, good afternoon.
28: Hi, how you going?
19: Not bad, Scott. So let's talk family size.
28: There's 5, 6 in my family.
19: I think 5 is considered big these days. So, yeah. So where do you rank?
28: I'm the youngest, but I'm also the oldest.
19: Oh, boy. This sounds like one of those riddles you get in a Christmas cracker. All right. I'll bite. Go ahead.
28: I'm a twin.
19: Ah.
28: So I'm the older twin.
19: Are you... by what sort of impressive temporal margin? By how many minutes, Scott?
28: I think it's about 2 minutes, 2.5 minutes.
19: Girl or boy?
28: Pretty quick.
19: As your twin, are you a...
28: Both boys, yeah.
19: And so do you hold that over him? You'll always have that over him, won't you?
28: I always, yes I do.
19: Good.
28: Always.
19: Good. I'm glad. It's probably like a stone in his shoe. How did you find that experience then?
28: I'm always the oldest twin. I'm the older one.
19: And growing up in a big family, having lots of people in the house, was it a good thing or a bad thing?
28: Yeah, it was good actually. Yeah, my older brother and sister sort of looked after us. Yeah.
19: Yeah, definitely the same in our family. And yeah, it was wonderful. You know, you think of how stressed parents can be with that, and tasks get delegated to older siblings. It was a great system. That's in right, our family. Yeah. So, Scott, thank you. Raymond, good afternoon.
5: Good afternoon. How are you? First time calling.
19: Raymond, big families. Yeah. The biggest family you know of.
5: My mother was one of 25 kids. My grandmother had three lots of twins.
19: So that's six. And the rest.
5: My mother was one of 25 kids.
19: That is unbelievable.
5: And there's only one left surviving. She's 82 years old.
19: So she is still with us.
5: My auntie's still with us, yes.
19: And what does that even do to you, having 25 children and seeing that many predecease you?
5: I don't know. And apparently my mother's auntie, my grandmother's sister, also had 25 kids. But mind you, this is in Malta.
19: Right. Okay. Good Catholic families, I'm assuming. Exactly. Yes. There might be a theme here. I know Helen Perrottet, Catholic. My parents, obviously, Catholic. So, Raymond, you are going to be clubhouse leader without fear of losing the crown, I suspect. But thank you. Joni, good afternoon.
6: Thank you.
19: Hi, Joni.
6: Hi.
19: Joni,
6: I'm nine.
19: All right. You're one of nine. And I've got to guess where you are in the pecking order. What do you do for a living, Joni?
6: Well, I'm retired, but I actually did teaching and then I did nursing.
19: Teaching and nursing. I'm going to say you're in the top half of the batting order.
6: I'm terribly sorry, you're wrong.
19: In
6: the bottom half.
19: Ah, okay. Which number are you out of nine?
6: Seven.
19: Seven? You were, okay, second lucky last. All right. How did you find the experience, Joni, and how common were families of your size when you were growing up?
6: Not very common.
19: Yeah.
6: But there were definitely a few. I went to a Catholic girls' school, so there were a few large families, but not many. Not that many. There were probably about five, six.
19: Okay, and then you yourself, because Mum was one of eight, she went off and had eight. That was uncommon. I mean, she had a sister who had six, but apart from that, we're talking three here, four there, maybe one here, two, you know, that sort of thing. Did you yourself go on to have many children?
6: I had four.
19: See, that's a great effort, but, you know, like Neil Danaher, one of 11, and then he had four. You had four boys.
6: I did.
19: Oh, look, I think you deserve a medal, really. Joni. Well, I have no doubt that they are, but good Lord, you would have smelt a lot of bad things along the way, Joni. Thank you. Moira, good afternoon.
7: Oh, good afternoon, Tony. I'm the eldest of 13.
19: I get help.
7: In Ireland.
19: You don't say.
7: And, nine girls and four boys, and I had a lot of responsibility. It was like a mother, but I've only got three myself, so I've done my bit for this country. We lived in a three-bedroom thatched house on 80 acres, walked 2 miles to school, and I'm the only one out in Australia. I've got a sister in Scotland, and the rest are in Ireland, and I've got twin sisters, and there's 20 years difference between them and myself.
19: Wow. Yes. Okay.
7: Yes. Yeah. So you had a five bite for the potatoes because otherwise you miss out. Yes. But it was a very good, you know, small little house.
19: Yep.
7: Pillow fights, like a camp bed, you know, like in the army.
19: Excellent.
7: I guess the army.
19: Yeah.
7: Yeah. So we were very happy and had our fights and dealt with it.
19: And so
7: I had to go back to school. Had to go back to school at 6 o'clock in the evening because went to a Catholic school.
19: Yeah.
7: And that was the only way I could study because the noise was. No, we didn't have earplugs.
19: I can imagine. Lord, food is a big issue if you're part of a big family. I'm still slightly neurotic about food and portion size. You're probably the same, Maura. In fact, Mum always talked about just her getting giblets from the chicken, if ever they had roast chicken, because it was kind of a pecking order and she was down the bottom and that was that. So, Maura, thank you. Keep the calls coming, 133693. I'll see if I can guess where you come in the batting order. I'm batting 0 for 1 at the moment. Somebody who's batting 1 for 1 in birthday stakes joins me now. Jordan Tunbridge, happy birthday.
8: Thank you, Tony.
19: There should be a law. You shouldn't work on your birthday, but here you are, being the responsible man that you are.
1: Yeah, look, to be honest, it's been really nice working here today. Everyone's remembered wishing me a happy birthday. Everyone's been nice. It's great.
19: Has there been cake? Has Eddie Summerfield had the apron on? Is he cooking madly in the kitchen?
1: Not yet, but I hear he makes a good cake. So
19: he'd better. Yeah. Well, his wife is distracted because she was born in New Zealand, and they're currently playing... Who are they playing?
1: They're playing against Iran. Ripper game too.
19: And Iran are coming off a loss against the United States. So, or is it a loss? We don't know. Who knows? You may have a reference to it in your headlines.
1: Yeah, 66 minutes in that group stage match at the World Cup in Los Angeles. Cool stadium too.
19: People are being blown away by the stadia over there.
1: Stunning.
19: And, the Americans are doing it brilliantly, must be said.
1: But making news, Tony, Deputy Premier Ben Carroll says the Labor Party is united and internal politics is not what Victorians want. Backing in Jacinta Allen as their leader to the state election. There was no anticipated challenge to the leadership at a party meeting today. The Reserve Bank of Australia is expected to keep interest rates on hold when it hands down its latest determination. The cash rate is widely forecast to remain unchanged at 4.35% this afternoon. Four men have been arrested in a pre-dawn police raid in Glenroy. They're now being questioned over a sexual assault of a young woman in Melbourne's CBD. Craft giant Lincraft will close all of its 60 stores across Australia and New Zealand after more than 80 years in business.
19: Oh, that's a shame.
1: Tough times in retail. Yeah. And in sport, Geelong says Tom Stewart is no certainty to return for Thursday night's blockbuster against Fremantle in Perth. He recovers from concussion. Jeremy Cameron managing a hip niggle, but will play.
19: Thank you for that, Jordan. And we'll let you go and enjoy a slice of cake. 133693. Keep the calls coming about family size. Or is there a tax that was left out of that long list of taxes and charges that we face in this country? 133693. We'll get to your phone calls in a moment. 24 minutes to one.
8: 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Get a great night's sleep night after night with huge deals on Tempur mattresses, adjustable bases and pillows. The difference is Tempur.
9: Hello there, it's Caroline from Transport Victoria. The two left outbound lanes are closed on the Tullamarine Freeway right at the Calder Freeway split as you head out towards the airport. A vehicle rolled earlier. They're still clearing up. You can slip past in the far right lane. Traffic slowing down not long after Bell Street. Off-peak works are underway on the Monash Freeway heading into the city. The left lane's closed between Ferntree Gully and Wellington Roads. And if you're catching a train, there are delays of up to 20 minutes on the Sunbury line due to an equipment fault near Water Gardens. Head to the Transport Victoria website to plan your trip.
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19: 20 minutes to one. Surely you're going to find out how many posties are attacked a day by dogs. Man's best friend, not so much so for posties, though. So we'll be talking about dogs in your neighbourhood and the biggest threat you face at work. That's shortly. Don't forget Daniel Bird after one. Right now, a very thought-provoking article in The Age discussing the merits of having big families. And that was courtesy of Helen Perrottet, who is the mother of eight. Can you beat eight growing up in a family with a lot of siblings? Has its pluses and minuses, but I'd love to know how big your family was. Or you may have a friend who grew up in a big family. Louise, good afternoon.
17: Hi, Tony.
19: Louise, what was your number of siblings?
17: My mother birthed nine children, but seven of us survived. So she had five singleton sons, lost a set of twin girls in the middle, and then I'm number eight, and then I have a younger sister.
19: So you're down the bottom of the batting order then?
17: Yes.
19: Okay. Do you put much stock in birth order having an impact on your personality or your life?
17: No, not really. Okay. Although I did hang out with the boys, my mother was a bit worried I was never going to have children myself because I was such a tomboy.
19: Yeah.
17: But they were all I had to play with.
19: Well, exactly.
17: I have had four children and they're all girls.
19: Ah, now that's interesting. Okay, did you want a son? I'm not saying four girls, any child is a blessing, don't get me wrong, but surely a boy in there would have been nice.
17: No, I never wanted any boys, only because I was about 9 or 10 when my oldest brother had all his mates around and they were drinking beer and smoking cigarettes and cars and motorbikes, and I just thought they were gross and disgusting.

0: Vade, you're Tony, you're one of nine. I'm going to say you're in the bottom half.
1: The actual dead bottom. I am number nine.
0: There we go. I'm one from two. Yay.
1: Well, my problem is there's 22 years difference between me and my sister.
0: Get out. How do you make that work?
1: I muck around. Well, I hang around more with my nieces and nephews than I do with my brothers and sisters. I've got two nieces older and a brother and a nephew older, and then the rest are all just, you know, they've been under me and, yeah.
0: That would do most people's head in if you said, I've got a niece who's older than me.
1: That's right. And for a joke, she calls me uncle in front of everybody. She's older.
0: I like that. Yeah. Well, Malta's winning this. I don't understand why Malta doesn't have a population of 3 billion at the rate you're going. Could be a global superpower, and I would thoroughly support that. Good on you, Tony. Thank you. Tony, clearly the name you give a child when you've run out of names, I'm going to say today. Lorraine, good afternoon.
2: Oh, g'day, Tony. How are you?
0: I'm not bad. I'm keen to hear your family size, Lorraine.
2: 12 children.
0: Good Lord.
2: And one brother, yeah.
0: All right. Now, hang on. That's what you grew up with?
2: Yeah.
0: Okay. They're all loved, obviously, by your parents. Was there a cultural or religious reason you had so many siblings?
2: I think probably just Catholic, but yeah. I think that's just how it developed, really.
0: And how did your parents make it work, Lorraine?
2: I don't know. Dad's, I don't know. I really don't know how he did it, looking back, seriously. He just had sort of worked on the railways and the tramways and had a couple of milk bars along the way.
0: Yeah.
2: In different suburbs.
0: There would have been, community. Were your parents going to mass? Because, you know, there's another social network and people are always going to help out through the church and that sort of thing. I remember Mum once saying that Dad's response when she told him she was pregnant, I think, you know, this maybe with number three or number four, was, well, that's another one for the circus, which I think is a great attitude. It's just, let's have as many as we can and away we go. Lorraine, great work. Thank you. 133693. The winner, by the way, has to be a Maltese caller earlier with 25. Good Lord, I never thought I was going to hear that number. Have you been attacked by an animal? A bit of a pivot, I grant you, but there's some quite shocking data released today about what Australia Post posties have to put up with when they go to work. It's really quite remarkable how many are getting attacked by dogs each day. Tell me the biggest hazard in your job. 133693. I'd love to hear from you on that particular topic. And I'll be speaking in a moment to Russell Munro, General Manager for Safety and Wellbeing at Australia Post. Believe it or not, posties do carry a countermeasure. You're going to hear what that is in a moment when I speak to Russell Munro. 133693.
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5: An alarming amount of posties per day are being bitten by the family dog. Australia Post is appealing to dog owners to be more mindful about having their dogs out. Joining me now, Russell Munro, General Manager for Safety and Wellbeing at Australia Post. Good afternoon, Russell.
6: Good afternoon, Tony.
5: Now, I've only given you the headline. Can you give us the number of posties a week or even a day, if you can break down to that?
6: Yes, I certainly can. We're seeing about 9 posties attacked per day, or nine dog-related incidents per day, which, you know, we're delivering more parcels than we ever have. However, it's putting us in the vicinity of these aggressive dogs more than we have been before.
5: Okay. According to the article I wrote, it's, let's say, geographically concentrated in certain areas. You're more likely to get bitten by a certain dog in a given suburb as opposed to another. Is that true?
6: Absolutely, yes. In Vic, so if we look at it year on year, last year 138 attacks,
5: yep,
6: or incidents. This year 200, so significant increase.
5: Wow.
6: There.
5: And, sorry, Russell. Well, whereabouts in Victoria?
6: Yeah, we're seeing those concentrated around Belgrave, Sunshine West, and Essendon Fields specifically.
5: Essendon Fields. Okay. And legally, what can happen? I mean, you're, I guess, can an Australia Post employee sue Australia Post, or do they get compensation, or can you fine the owner of the dog? What works?
6: So look, we're working obviously with council. So dogs are, the dog legislation is handled by council. So we're working very closely with councils. If we are attacked and one of our team members wants to make a statement or makes a statement to council, the council will follow that up. And then depending on which council it's in, certain penalties may apply to the dog owner.
5: Mm.
6: But what we're saying is we don't want it to get to that. We want to work with dog owners to help prevent these dog attacks happening in the first place. We don't want to send our team out for them to be hurt. We want to get your parcels to you, and we're really appealing to take some simple steps to help us avoid being in the path of these sometimes angry dogs.
5: I have two more questions for you before I let you say goodbye. Before I let you go, I should say, what are the steps and what breed of dogs predominate in the attacks?
6: So the steps, it's really simple. So what we're saying to our customers and dog owners specifically is download our app, the Australia Post app, track your parcel, understand where your parcel is going to get to your house, and then when the postie is due to arrive, make sure your dog, whether they're an angry dog or not, is secured behind a locked gate or door away mm-hmm. from the front door
5: yep.
6: To allow a postie to give you your parcel and then make sure it's continually stays locked there until the postie leaves the premises. We've seen a number of them rushing through the door and biting the postie on the
5: yeah.
6: way out.
5: Yep.
6: And if that's not possible, we've got a network of parcel lockers throughout Australia. We've got thousands of them. You can get your delivery routed to a parcel locker. Pick it up whenever it's convenient for you, and we're just removing that sort of situation of potential dog attacks.
5: All right. There are ways and means you can do it. Great thing to do if you don't want your postie delivering a summons about a canine attack to you, the owner. Russell, stay safe. 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Russell Munro, General Manager for Safety and Wellbeing at Australia Post.
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5: No word of a lie, one of the Iranian players in the lineup before, you know, where they line up and they do the national anthem, is the dead spit of the main Turkish drug dealer character in Legends. In Legends, the TV show, he is a dead spit of the actor. If you've seen that show, unbelievable likeness. I'm not saying he is. Obviously, that character, he's not. He's an Iranian soccer player. But the likeness was unbelievable. I nearly fell off my chair and I was standing. So, an update. Iran versus New Zealand. I'm going to continue doing this. I will attempt the accents of both countries before I give you the score. Well, the score is 2-2. So that's Iran versus New Zealand, bro. It's 2-2, bro. We'll go to an ad break, bro.
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7: Hello, it's Caroline from Transport Victoria. If you're heading out to the Melbourne Airport, a bit of a delay on the Tullamarine Freeway from Buller Road. The left lane's close on the Tullamarine Freeway, right at the Calder Freeway divide due to an earlier rolled vehicle. Transurban's crews are still there. Two lanes are getting through. The speed dropped down to 40. Off-peak works are on the go on the Monash Freeway. A brief delay inbound just after Eastlink with the left lane closed. And the city-bound lanes for the Eastern Freeway close under Bulleen Road tonight from 9. They'll reopen in time for tomorrow morning's peak. That's for bridge works. You'll still be able to use the exit and entry ramps to hop straight back onto the freeway.
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5: I'm indebted to Mish in Pakenham, who's texted in. Hi, Tony. Sorry to correct you. Giblets is pronounced with a J, not a G. I checked my Funk and Wagnalls to confirm. All right. Well, apologies. I'll have that stricken from the record. That will not go to the podcast. I refuse to let any imperfection corrode or sally the podcast. So that will be edited out for posterity. Thank you for letting me know. Daniel Burke, comedy writer, will join me next. Daniel wants to know what childhood toy has stuck with you, even after all these years. 133-693, do you still have a childhood toy that you've managed to keep a hold of? 133-693, or did you foolishly, like me, let one go? I still grieve my Steve Austin $6 million man doll, the one with the latex arm. And I have a question for you as well, 133-693. Where are you hurting right now? Tell us where it hurts.
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19: 17 degrees in Melbourne, possible showers tomorrow, a top of 21. It's 1 o'clock. Good afternoon, I'm Jordan Tunbridge. Ben Carroll says he has been a loyal deputy for 3 years and he will continue to be after the Premier avoided a leadership challenge. Jacinta Allen says she'll absolutely be leading Labor at the November election after Victorian Labor MPs held their final caucus meeting before the parliamentary winter break. Her deputy was touted as the most likely contender for a spill, but Mr. Carroll has reiterated he has the job he wants, calling for an end to internal politics.
20: There's always been a line under it. I've been a loyal deputy for 3 years and I'll continue to be. I am working every day to make sure we have the best education system in the nation.
19: Detectives from the Sexual Crime Squad have arrested 4 men as part of an investigation into an attack in Melbourne's CBD. The men, a 19-year-old and 3 20-year-olds, were taken into custody early this morning. They'll now be interviewed over the alleged sexual assault of a 19-year-old woman following a night out in South Yarra 2 weeks ago. A coronial inquest has heard a Melbourne influencer died from a treatable complication after giving birth at home. 30-year-old Stacey Warnicki suffered a hemorrhage, but an unregulated support worker allegedly mistook her symptoms for a panic attack. The coroner was told a growing number of women are risking their lives by bypassing hospitals and relying on pregnancy advice found online. An Ashburton resident has joined a wave of Victorians in investing thousands of dollars on home security in response to a spike in home invasions and burglaries. After a spate of attempted break-ins along his street, 74-year-old Chris Solman estimates he has spent about $20,000 modifying his home to make it theft-proof. He's told Shane McInnes the bollards, smash-proof windows and reinforced front door could save his life.
21: The plan is to distract them with the bollards, I guess. Yes, initially, but if they want to try and start breaking in, it gives me a chance, gives me time to at least get onto the phone to ask for help. It gives me time, well, maybe at my age, to escape.
19: Craft giant Lincraft will close all of its 60 stores across Australia and New Zealand after more than 80 years in business. Management blames the decision on rising operating costs and tough retail conditions. The Reserve Bank of Australia is expected to keep interest rates on hold when it hands down its latest determination. The cash rate is widely forecast to remain unchanged at 4.35% this afternoon. There have been three consecutive rate hikes so far this year. In finance, the All Ordinaries down 37 points, one Australian dollar trading at 70.71 US cents.
0: Finance with the 3AW app. You have the power of 3AW in the palm of your hand. So add it to your phone now. Melbourne's own 3AW.
19: Collingwood will continue its pitch to Zach Butters when the Pies face Port Adelaide on Saturday night. The Magpies reportedly used Nick Dacos as part of their pitch for the Power Star. Pies defender Harry Perryman says he'll be in the ear of Butters if he's asked, with tagging the midfielder.
1: Probably find out a bit later in the week, but whether that's the case or not, I'm happy to do whatever.
22: Do you want to be in his ear to say you feel better if I
1: can? Yeah, probably. Definitely, I reckon.
19: Geelong says Tom Stewart is no certainty to return for Thursday night's blockbuster against Fremantle in Perth as he recovers from a concussion. Jeremy Cameron is managing a hip niggle, but will play. The last World Cup match for the day is just about to wrap up, nearing the end. Iran and New Zealand 2-2. Earlier, Cape Verde held Spain to a shock nil-all draw, while Egypt and Belgium also split the points. That's the latest news and sport.
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0: 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The five-star comedy sensation from London's West End, Pride and Prejudice, sort of, opens this week at the Athenaeum. 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
7: Good afternoon. It's Caroline Ferguson from Transport Victoria. If you're making your way out to the airport on the Tullamarine Freeway, the left lane's been closed off right at the Calder Freeway split due to an earlier collision. Crews are still on scene. You can slip past without any major delays in the two right lanes. A truck's broken down at Epping. He's sitting on O'Hearn's Road heading west just before the Hume Freeway. The left lane's blocked. Victoria Police are on scene at the moment. You can head on past. And off-peak works are underway on the Monash Freeway heading into town. The left lane's closed not long after Eastlink.
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19: Possible showers tomorrow, a top of 21 and overnight low 15. Thursday, showers 19. Friday, showers increasing 16. Saturday, showers 15. Sunday, possible shower 15. Monday, partly cloudy 16. On the bays, there's a strong wind warning. Northerlies to 25 knots, waves to 2 metres. It's 17 at Geelong, 13 at Sassafras. In the city, it's 17 degrees. I'm Jordan Tunbridge on Melbourne's own 3AW.
5: Minutes past one. We'll get to Daniel Burt in a moment, but Chris, you've got a what's happening. G'day, Chris. Go ahead.
28: Vic Rhodes, Moorabbin, stood in a queue for 20 minutes and then got told couldn't do any transfers. They can't do registrations or licences. The computer system's down.
5: The computer's saying no. So was your car unregistered then? You did your best to register it?
28: I was just I was just wanting to transfer vehicle registration, so that will be fine, but people around me couldn't get their license renewed. They can't get their any rego renewed. So another government winner in the computer system.
5: Jeez, there's a long list. Let's not get started there, Chris. Although I did go to that website where you get your rebate on the registration, and it was faultless. So, which made me suspect it was a scam website. But anyway, is there another Vic Road Centre nearby, Chris, where you can go?
28: I'll just give up. It's like I'm a builder, so you should try and work with the Building and Plumbing Commission. Their computers have been going down and back for 6 months as well. People can't even get their licences. They have to go in and set a test because the computers can't handle the tests online. So I think the same company is supplying all the good value for the government bodies.
5: Yeah, well, it's an old problem. You'd think they would have the means to maybe employ the latest and greatest computer technology, but that never seems to be the case. Chris, good luck. That's a toothache you didn't need. But the upside is you've won a family pass to You Married a Witch, starring Calista Sinclair from Paris, at the Melbourne Magic Festival, running from 29th of June to the 11th of July. She does magic, so maybe she can make Vic Road's computer system work. We'll see. Chris, stay on the line. We'll get your details.
2: On Afternoons, this is Daniel Burrs.
3: You're not afraid of rock.
5: Daniel Burke, comedy writer, joins me now. Good afternoon, Daniel. There we go. Is that working?
4: G'day, Tony.
5: It's magic.
4: There's a very funny animated film called Zootopia.
5: The DMV scene.
4: Yes, and the DMV, which is their Vic Roads, and it's staffed entirely by sloths.
5: It is the highlight of that film, 100%. If you ask me. I've watched it over and over again. There is an upside to when your kids get obsessive about movies and they fall in love with them, which means they have to watch them 20 times at least.
4: That's right.
5: Then you need a scene like that to come along. Speaking of childhood, you've got something slightly nostalgic.
4: Well, it's pretty concerning seeing the rise in AI toys. And
5: yes,
4: it looks like the Toy Story movie kind of addresses this as well, AI being a threat to childhood. But there's been laws passed in the States, but there was this AI follow toy. Is that right? So that was pulled. That's one of the toys that's been pulled from US shelves. It discussed topics like where to find knives in the household.
5: No.
4: And fetishes, and they converse with the children. And they tell the children, some of these toys, I love you.
5: Now, no.
4: Nobody should tell my child that I love them. That's for me to withhold emotionally. and breadcrumb when they've earned it.
5: That's right. And it's your gift to the huge psychology industry,
4: which
5: your son will then need in 20 years' time.
4: Leave that with me.
5: When I saw that, I thought, you can't be kidding. Some things have to be sacred. Can we just... It doesn't cost us anything to draw a line and say no to huge toy corporations.
4: Yeah.
5: No, you're not going to corrupt them with AI.
4: Yes, and have them connect to the internet. It made me think about my own toys and what childhood toy you'll never forget.
5: Oh, 133693.
4: I mean, Optimus Prime for me. I have no idea why. It's the only truck I've ever kept. It's Optimus Prime. It was a transformer. So what did it do? It converted into a semi.
5: Yeah.
4: Yeah. And what was always annoying is that he was always late to win a battle because he was filling in his logbook. He'd been up all night. And it came with the no-dose was sold separately.
5: But the good news was you could claim a diesel subsidy.
4: That's right.
5: Kind of more or less offset the price of the toy in the first place.
4: Exactly.
5: Who would drive a truck for a living? I met a truck driver who was a fan of the show the other day at IKEA. I think his name was Marcus. I hope so. He was a legend. It's a very tough job.
4: Oh, of course.
5: But that is, so the toy itself would go from the truck to the... To the robot.
4: Yeah, to the robot. And now, I don't know how he missed, he must have missed all of his trucking KPIs with these battles. And it's, there was no, I don't know why I fell in love with it. There was no sheepskin cover, seat cover.
5: No, CB radio.
4: No CB radio. He should have been flat out doing the late night quiz somewhere.
5: Yeah.
4: Or calling into overnight.
5: Thank you. I love truck drivers. Well, I wanted to be a truck driver when I was a kid. And then I got to speak to a lot of them on overnights. Thank God. 133693, kids' toys that you wish you still had.
4: Yeah, you wish you still had. They've stayed with you. You'll never forget. I had the He-Man. I had a look at this He-Man, and these toys are built to last. Well, this toy is decades old, but okay. they made superbly.
5: They did. There's a new He-Man movie out, isn't there? Or Masters of the Universe,
4: I think.
5: But those ones, yes, they were made from tough plastic.
4: Mm.
5: 133693. As I said, I had the $6 million man doll, but I had one of the most catastrophic moments of my childhood was Sean Van Workhoven coming from across the school. Mum would drive him and me and my siblings to school. This was about 1980, the back of the car, and Sean proudly showed off the Stormtrooper doll, the Star Wars Stormtrooper doll that he had, that I'd been nagging my parents about, and he scooped me on it.
4: Oh.
5: A very sullen Tony that arrived at school that day.
4: Oh, really? There could only be one?
5: Yeah. And he had it in the street, and it was so unfair.
4: Did you cry?
5: Inwardly, yes.
4: Yes.
5: I was well enough socialised at that point to take any disappointment, scrunch it into a knot, and let it emerge via other means 10 years later.
4: And just let the bitterness seep out over the course of your lifetime.
5: Right. To be numbed with alcohol and nothing else.
4: Precisely.
5: Exactly right. So 133693, because it's as big a market as it's ever been.
4: Oh, toys. Totally. And the Barbies. I don't want a Barbie talking. I don't want a Barbie. I don't want sentient Barbie. Do you know what I did to my sister's Barbies? That Barbie would go straight to Commissioner Gordon. I'd be charged with war crimes. That neck and head was not safe around me. Getting involuntary haircuts. I was screaming as it's put in the microwave. I don't want talking Barbie.
5: 133693, how did you damage a sibling's toy? I'm serious. 133693. If you were angry at a sibling, then getting stuck into their toys was one path of retribution. I staged the hanging of my brother's favourite teddy bear at the front. With a note that I put on his chest because I was annoyed with him. It was a cruel household.
4: That's amazing. the process? Was there a process?
5: There was just find him, stage the scene, and knowing that he was about to come home.
4: It was a Moclair Kangaroo Court.
5: It was. I look back on some of the stuff we did to each other and it was kind of insane. 133693, you would have done it. You would have damaged a sibling's toy or maybe, and there's a thing of getting model aeroplanes and setting them on fire. That was always fun.
4: That happened to you?
5: Yeah. Tom Elliott always talks about doing that, about setting them on fire and telling the crew to bail out
4: before
5: they crash, but many times they didn't make it.
4: I mean, I had a Pee Wee Herman doll.
5: Oh.
4: And you'd pull the string and say, I know you are, but what am I?
5: Yeah.
4: And, but I don't want it going off-piste and start talking to the internet and telling me where I can find knuckle dusters in Frankston or whatever the hell the AI is making Pee Wee Herman say.
5: It's an innovation we don't need.
4: Yeah.
5: Let's please ring fence the sanctity of childhood innocence at all costs, please. 133693. Marty, good afternoon.
6: Yeah, hi, how are you?
5: I'm here with Daniel Burt. Did you have a particularly precious childhood toy you want to tell us about?
6: Yes, I do. I have a 1976 Incredible Hulk Mego doll, which I've had since I was about 6 years old.
5: From the TV show or the movie?
6: It came out when the TV show was on.
5: Yeah.
6: Yes, definitely.
5: Yeah. The name of the actor, and he did look like Daniel. He did look like the Incredible Hulk. It was 70s TV at its finest.
4: Oh, yeah, baby.
6: Lou Ferrigno. Yeah,
5: that's it. Now, Marty, I was thinking this the other day, and I would challenge anybody to answer me this question truthfully. When was the last time you heard screeching tyres in a TV show? Because the 70s TV was the peak of screeching tyres. Car goes round a corner, tyres must screech.
4: Right.
28: Yes.
5: Starsky and Hutch, screeching tyres. Chips, screeching tyres.
4: And can I ask, was the Hulk, how did you use it? Did he smash things in the house?
28: He came everywhere with me, like Mum had to even stitch up his pants again, even though they're already torn.
5: they would tear off when he got angry. There we go, Marty. Thank you.
28: I'd build a shirt made out of toilet paper. And then when you bend his arms, it'll tear like it did on the TV.
4: That's awesome.
5: You got a lot of value out of it, Marty, and so did we.
4: No,
5: so
4: thank
5: you.
4: Angry.
5: Yeah, exactly. Steve, good afternoon.
8: Oh, good afternoon. Look, my brother and I, we were off the farm and we were made to play with our sisters and the dolls, and we just got so sick of it. So one day we put them in the cot under the mulberry tree and set fire to the dolls and the mulberry tree. So I think they're still in therapy over that.
4: And as a warning to future dolls.
8: Yeah. You know, we thought it was hysterical.
5: Yeah.
8: You know, up went the mulberry tree, and we got into a lot of trouble.
5: How did you start the fire, can I ask?
8: Oh, well, it wasn't me, of course. It was my brother. I'm blaming him.
5: Yeah.
8: He got the matches and just put a bit of paper in and up it went.
5: Here we go. You know? And away they went. Young boys and obsession with fire.
8: Went just near the house, out on the farm.
5: Jeez. And your sister, your mother would have taken her side, obviously, in that. That's a given. She would have got a replacement doll and you two would have got nothing.
8: We got what was coming, that old leather strap back in the day.
4: Wow.
5: Well, you did burn a tree, Steve. You did commit arson, so maybe you had it coming. Thank you for that.
4: The victim impact statement would have been absolutely horrifying.
5: That wasn't in the Barbie movie either, was it?
4: Exactly,
5: the immolation under the mulberry tree. Scott, good afternoon.
9: Yeah, afternoon, fellas. Sorry to let you down. No arson or criminality in this one. But when we were kids, we had the full-scale electric slot car set. So all the grandstands, the Nigel Mansell's car, Ant Senna's car, the old touring cars.
5: Yeah.
9: We had the full kit and caboodle. Then when we moved house, Mum decided it was no longer required. Just recently, me and my dad have bought it for my four-year-old son, and we just found our love again for it. The Sky Electrics are, no matter how many laps you do, it just gets better and better. They're so much fun.
4: That's beautiful. How much time can you lose there?
9: How much time have you got?
4: Yeah. Oh, yeah, right. Yeah.
5: Awesome. What does your four-year-old make of it, Scott?
9: Yeah. He loves it. He tries to he builds little Lego houses around the track.
5: Yeah.
9: And he says one's a car wash, one's Southland.
5: Legend.
9: The boat shop, and he goes from place to place, and he loves it.
5: That's brilliant. Oh, what a great thing to pass on. I had the Northern Suburbs version of the slot car where every car is overinsured, and then when they crash, the set comes with your own kind of illegal knock shop where it's just reborn and then sold in Dubai. It's really good.
4: And it's so bad all the Vic Roads is having the malfunction. All the slot cars, they can't get registered.
5: No, everyone's facing fines. Now, before we go to a break, 133693, almost 90% of Australian women suffered back pain in the past year, according to the Australian Chiropractors Association.
4: Mm-hmm. They have a dog in the fight, to be fair.
5: Yeah, well, that's true. Good point. But, I can confirm that my wife is amongst that 90%, as she says, it's fun being a woman. I think she's being sarcastic. But it does permit me to put this question to you before we go to a break. We still want to get your calls on childhood toys, but where are you hurting right now? Tell us what part of you is sore this very minute. 133693, preference given to the women amongst us. 133693, where are you hurting? Back with your calls in a moment, 22 minutes past one.
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18: 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Forget the endless packing and the stress of getting everything from A to B. Book the White Glove Mover today.
5: That is Kylie. I wonder if she's one of this statistic, Daniel Burt. Women are significantly more likely to experience chronic pain than men, 46.5 versus 41.6, and are more likely to cite caregiving, housework, pregnancy as contributing factors to their back pain. Where does it hurt? 133693. But we're also talking toys, childhood toys, Daniel.
4: Well, that's right. We're pushing back against the AI toys that are coming in and getting sentient and weird. And, yeah, what's the precious toy? What's one that you'll never forget? I get really emotional. A lot of the new toys are garbage.
5: Yeah.
4: I mean, there's a Gujitsu. Like, I don't know what a Gujitsu is, but it's full of goo.
5: No.
4: And so
5: no.
4: It just gets goo all over me when it splits, which inevitably does.
5: Yeah. No, we're not having that, thank you.
4: No, I just want the old stuff.
5: Yeah, just keep it simple. Keep it simple.
4: Give me a Rubik's Cube that makes you feel stupid.
5: Exactly right. Although now the hacks are all over YouTube, so yay, we've conquered it at last. Alice, good afternoon.
20: Good afternoon, guys. Yeah, my son had a Ben 10 watch, and a funny story, he got a bit cranky with me when he was younger, he was about 4 or 5 or something, and we're in the post office, and he said, I'll push this, Mum, and I'll get Oxytrom or some kind of crazy character, and everyone within the line was watching him sort of try and fight with me about this Ben 10 watch and what he was going to do when we got back to the car, so it was quite hilarious.
5: Did he make good on the threat, or was it all just bluff and bluster?
1: Probably bluff. Yeah, bluff and bluster. Yeah. There you go. Well, it seems like your son got a dud Ben 10 watch.
4: Can it tell the time? What does it do? Or does it just annoy parents?
20: I think it just had a little, like, pictures on it or something, or a little, you know, little press a button and it makes a squeaky sound. But, yeah, it was a lot of threat from him and intimidation. So, yeah.
1: All right. Well, hopefully it ended then, Alice. So, yeah, nothing more lethal than a cranky four-year-old boy. Chris, good afternoon.
7: Is this me?
1: Yeah. I hope so, Chris. We're talking childhood toys that you treasure.
7: It's not so much toys, it's a collection. I have about, I have no idea how many Smurfs I've got, little Smurf figurines. And I used to get them because my uncle worked for BP, so he'd give them to me. And then as an adult, as in recently as a couple of months ago, I just keep collecting Smurfs. I've got hundreds of them, hundreds.
4: Do they double up?
7: Yeah, I've got the original Smurf and the original Smurfette, and I've got, I've got about five or six of them both, and they're in pristine condition, like everything. I even made a display cabinet, and my wife said to me, "You are not putting that anywhere in there. You can keep this rubbish in that, but massive plastic box, and that's all there is to it." And just about animal experiences,
1: Posties getting bitten, yeah.
7: No, just what you were saying about, you know, what you did to your brother's toy or whatever. Yeah. I rubbed bacon all over. I was in a, like, me and my brother were in an absolute feud for like weeks. And I rubbed bacon all over his teddy bear that he used to take to bed at the age of six. And I just threw it out. He came home from school because we went to different schools, and I just threw the teddy bear out. And the dog tore it to shreds, and he was in tears, and my mum just went nuts at me. Yeah. It's like, what are you doing, you cruel human being? You are the modern age Hitler.
4: Yeah. And what did Papa Smurf say? Well, Papa Smurf wouldn't have liked it.
7: No, he wouldn't. Bloody red hat on.
1: Yeah, no, he'd be very cross at that. You would be never allowed in Smurflandia or whatever that magic kingdom was called. Chris, thank you. Boy, don't feud with Chris.
4: Oh, love it. But it's. I'm sure the ingenuity and inventiveness is being put to positive use today.
1: I like to think so. There's one rule, there's a couple of rules, but a really hard and fast one at our place. No Smurfs. My wife absolutely hates them.
4: Is it the white pants?
1: I don't know what it is. I mean, being forced to watch them as a kid, maybe. I don't know. Stacey, good afternoon.
21: Hello. I'm just calling up. This phone call traumatised me, this station today, because my dog Spotty, I was 8 years old, and I had that Spotty since I was a baby. And me and my sister, we were at the V-Line in Melbourne at Southern Cross, and we were about to catch the train, and we were fighting over who would sit next to Mum.
1: Yeah.
21: And so she grabbed my dog Spotty and threw it down the splitway between, you know, the platform.
1: No. Yes.
21: Between the train. And so we had to miss the train just to get Spotty back. And I've still got Spotty to this day without an ear.
1: The ear was taken by the train?
21: No, it wasn't taken by the train, but Spotty's been through a lot since then. And and he's got no ear, just to say that he's still there. So we all had to miss the train and stay the night in Melbourne just for Spotty. So
1: that,
21: she was really nasty. I've never forgotten that.
1: Yeah. I want to read Spotty's autobiography.
4: Yeah. Is Spotty like, don't mention the war? Yeah. Or is he, or does Spotty, you know, happy to reflect?
1: You've still got Spotty, obviously.
21: Yeah, I've still got Spotty. And I actually found, when I went home to my family home, I decided to take him with me.
1: I love that.
21: I love that.
1: Stacey,
21: you know, childhood toys bring back so many memories, don't they?
1: Well, Stacey, you would remember that ad with a lot of fondness where the bear goes missing and the parents have to do absolutely everything and they're looking here, there and everywhere. The father's blamed for it and then the wife finds that it was in her handbag all along and she doesn't tell anyone. She just pops it on the ground and goes, oh, I found him. Stacey, great work. Thank you. And give our best to Spotty. That bear is a survivor.
4: Oh, truly. And a lost AI toy will just call Interpol.
1: And lag you out.
4: Exactly.
1: Daniel, thank you for that.
4: Cheers, Tony.
1: And we'll catch you in a week's time. Daniel Burt. 133693, call the program anytime you like. The birthday boy is in and he has news headlines as a gift for us.
0: Tony, here's your gift. Making news this hour, Premier Jacinta Allen says she is not interested in anonymous gossip with momentum for a challenge to her leadership fizzling ahead of Labor's last parliamentary meeting before the midwinter break. Casual and part-time workers have now been included in the Allen government's plan to legalise the right to work from home. So this long-awaited legislation allowing every worker the legal right to work from home 2 days a week from September 1. It is finally being introduced to Parliament. How's the fit out going for your remote studio?
1: Really, really well. We've just passed the $5 million mark. I have a marble throne.
0: Wonderful.
1: That Stephen Beers has signed off on. So,
0: golden
1: mic. That'll be good. No, platinum. It's more expensive at the moment. So, yeah, that's $900,000 too. It's going beautifully. Thank you for asking.
0: Expect nothing less. Two teenagers have been arrested after they were spotted loitering outside a gym in Richmond early this morning. Police seizing a stolen car there, one of the teens carrying a hammer. Burger chain Grilled is being sued for allegedly greenwashing a major charity campaign. And in sport, New Zealand continued their search for their first win at a FIFA World Cup after playing out a 2-2 draw with Iran. It is the fourth World Cup match today to end in a tie.
1: Oh no, Brew, is the reaction officially from New Zealand. Thank you for that, Jordan.
0: Thanks, Tony.
1: I'm talking about AFL fans and something that I believe is unique to them, us. I'm part of them. 133693. I want you to weigh in on to give me an explanation that there's one thing, a sort of behaviour that AFL fans do not indulge in. 133693. Anything else you'd like to call about? That number still works just as well. 133693, 25 minutes to 2.
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19: Hello, it's Caroline from Transport Victoria. A bit of a hold up heading into town on the Hume Freeway approaching the Cooper Street entry ramp due to a police incident in the left emergency lane. Make sure you pass with caution. And not too far away in Epping, a truck's broken down on O'Hearns Road westbound, blocking left lane right at the Hume Freeway entry ramp, but you can't get on past. Look out for a lot of people walking near the roadway. If you make your way through Yarrambat, Yanyin Road closes in both directions between Curragh Road and Bridge Inn Road tonight from 9 till 5 tomorrow morning. It's for major upgrade works. You can detour using Plenty Road.
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1: Couple of emails here about toys, which I was talking about with Daniel Burt. Alison writes, love your show. I have a Barbie doll from the early 60s in its original box with a stand. Also, I have a Twinkie doll in the box with plastic clothes plus many more things. Wanting to sell them, any ideas where? I guess eBay or Gumtree would be one. Off the top of my head, would assure you, Alison, that if you've got any toy in its original box from the 60s, you are doing well. And plenty of people will be interested, but certainly ask around. I'm sure some places are better than others when it comes to selling. And CC writes, my 71-year-old hubby's wind-up Whirlybird twin-turbo tin helicopter was his favourite. The propellers spin and it's as it wheels along. He also has a scale electric set. Oh, every boy's dream. But it's not handy for me to photograph. I only ever wanted a spirograph, but never got it. Too many of us kids to afford to spend money on particular toys. I know what you're talking about, but a spirograph was one of the coolest things you could have. Cece, I remember it well. My older sister got one, and I was allowed eventually to use it. You would put a pen in, and there were these intricate interlocking wheels of plastic, clear plastic, and it would sketch out a pattern, a really kind of psychedelic pattern that was very handy if you were a member of the Grateful Dead and you needed something to stare at, if you know what I mean. Now, I'm very keen to know why we don't have riots in the AFL. 133693, because it's very sad and a statement on the world, I think, that we just accept it as a part of sport. I mean, politics maybe, but sport? Why do we see riots in the AFL or NFL? Cynics would say that soccer is so boring the audience need to provide the entertainment. I don't agree with that. But the AFL and the NRL are often so exciting, but you can see a boring game of AFL. The grand final can often be a blowout. Nobody losing supporters like Port Adelaide 20-odd years ago, they didn't riot after they got thumped in a grand final. Why is that? Somebody please explain it to me. 133693. Nicole, though, just back to toys. Good afternoon.
28: Sorry, Tony, I can't resist. Please explain in regard to your last comment. But anyway, I'm here for the dolls.
1: Yes.
28: 1978 she came out, and I heard Jackie talking about tanning. No wonder we were warped with tanning machines. I had Suntan Tuesday. She was a Barbie doll by Mattel. And she also had hair that you could turn her head around, and she was blonde one way and brunette the other.
1: Yes.
28: She had two faces.
1: Yeah, was there a like a wheel or a twisty thing on in the middle of her back? My sister had one of those dolls where you could vary the length of her hair.
28: But my sister put pins in her ears to give her earrings. So as a revenge, I went back. She had a Cuby doll which had hair, like a hair piece that you could pull up and down.
1: Yep.
28: I pulled that hair out and I ripped her hair out. And she still texts me to this day and says, you owe me hair for my Chrissy doll. And I had to put a hairpiece on her because of you, you little bitch.
1: I wonder how much of a parent's time is taken up mediating disputes between children who have destroyed each other's toys, I tell you. Nicole, thank you. Boy, oh boy, just let's be gentle out there, like AFL and NRL fans are. So

0: considering treating concussion injuries with the key ingredient of magic mushrooms, which is pretty amazing. I'm looking forward to that because it will mean at the end of a game, instead of getting the usual, how did you go out there tonight? Yeah, nah, the boys did pretty well. We stuck to the team plan. We could get an interview like, how did you go tonight? And then have the player saying, I gazed through the doors of perception and reality became infinite. But apart from that, the boys stuck to the game plan. So, yay AFL, but I would love your theory on why it is not a thing here. Now, if you ask that question of Google, the reply is rioting is not part of the AFL culture. Australian sports culture generally emphasises sportsmanship and family-friendly environments. Viewing rioting is detrimental to the game. Unlike some international soccer leagues, AFL does not segregate rival team crowds. 133693, is there more to it than that? I can tell you, having been to one game of soccer in my life in the UK, it was frightening, it was exhilarating, but the whole keeping of the fans apart was like something you would see in a war zone. It was crazy. 133693. Now, just when you need it most, 3AW is boosting your budget. 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
4: 133693. Well, after two, we're talking about disruptive kids we had in our classroom. I will explain more after two, but right now, as the cold weather moves in, that's not an excuse to hide under the blankets, because down on the Bellarine Peninsula, they're giving us the ultimate reason to brave the freeze this weekend. After a year's break, the Nighttide Solstice Festival is bursting back to life, and they're transforming the coast into a glowing, moody wonderland. Not Tom Moody, but just a moody wonderland. And this year's theme is all about creatures of the deep. So we're talking massive bonfires, live music, food stalls, and a huge fireworks display lighting up the sky and the bay. It's the ultimate way to shake off the winter blues. If you've been to one of these in the past, I'd love to hear from you. 133693. Maybe you're thinking of going. Joining me now, Matt McDonald, CEO of Sea Road Ferries. Good afternoon, Matt.
5: G'day, Tony.
4: This just sounds absolutely awesome. When exactly is this happening? Give us the dates when we can see creatures of the deep.
5: So that's coming up this weekend, Tony. So that's the winter solstice.
4: Yep.
5: So over 3 days from Friday night onwards in Queenscliff. So that's Friday, Saturday and Sunday. We've got a number of events on as part of the Night Tide Festival. So starting off on Friday night, we've got a sort of intimate event on one of our ferries at night on Friday night. And that Saturday is the main event. So that's where we have we host in the ferry terminal on the Queenscliff foreshore. Some of the things that you've just talked about, live music, food trucks, bonfires, and some artists as well. And then finished off with fireworks from the ferry. So it'll be a fantastic view from the shore with the ferry out there with the fireworks display from the ferry.
4: All right. So you better get down there. If you want to see creatures of the deep, you better get cracking. Thank you very much.
5: That's right. Tickets available at nighttide1t.com.au, and Saturday night's as little as $10, so it's affordable for everyone to come down and check it out.
4: I'm just fascinated by this idea of fireworks on a ferry. How does that work?
5: It works pretty well, actually. We're pretty well practiced at it now. We've done this a few times, but essentially, instead of having, often we have a barge in Docklands or on Sydney Harbour, well, we use the top deck of the ferry, and it makes it quite a spectator event. So that'll be seen from the Queenscliff foreshore, also the Queenscliff pier, but night tide. The festival itself is going to be the best place to see that, as well as a big we've got a big bonfire on the foreshore.
4: Awesome. Where can people get tickets for it? And I've got to say, $10 in the price of living crisis that we are legitimately in, that is just fantastic. That just makes it affordable, an affordable great night out. Where do we get them, Matt?
5: Yeah, Night Tide, so that's nighttide.com.au, and also the free family day on the Sunday. So that's free of charge, kids' activities on the Sunday. So it's a big weekend down here at Queenscliff, and, we welcome everyone down.
4: It's going to be fantastic. And get everyone down there, enjoy it, and rug up. What's the weather looking like for the weekend? Is it on your side, Matt?
5: It's on our side. The biggest thing for us, Tony, is it gets pretty windy down here, but
4: yep.
5: There's not much wind forecast, so that's fantastic. Looks like top of 15 with a bit of sunshine, a few little bits of showers, but that's perfect for a winter festival. The main thing is not too windy. It should be a fantastic night.
4: All right. If it does get cold, you've always got a bonfire. So Matt McDonald, CEO of Sea Road Ferries, thank you, and have a great night.
5: Thanks, Tony. You too.
4: Back in a moment. 133693, just coming up to 6 minutes to two.
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6: Hello, it's Caroline from Transport Victoria. If you're heading into town on the Hume Freeway through Epping, you'll start winding down around O'Hearn's Road. Due to a police incident that's currently underway at the Cooper Street entry, well, running lanes are open, but look out for a lot of people walking on the roadway. The truck's also broken down in Epping on O'Hearn's Road as you approach the Hume Freeway westbound. One lane's been closed off. The other freeways and arterials moving along very well. But the city-bound lanes of the Eastern Freeway closed underneath Bulling Road tonight from 9, reopening in time for morning peak for bridge works. You can use the exit and entry ramps to jump back onto the freeway.
7: Too cold. 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
4: Lee, we've seen rioting in New York after the Knicks. I can't remember at the moment if they won or lost. In any event, there was rioting, 63 people arrested. We know we'll get riots with the World Cup at somewhere along the way. Why do AFL fans not riot, in your opinion, Lee?
12: Quite simple, Tony. It comes back to scoring. Most games, you know the result, half-time, three-quarter time. In the soccer games, you could play the whole game until the last 30 seconds and not they get a goal and they go berserk. It's all about the crowds and the scoring. It's got nothing to do with ethnicity or country or anything else.
4: Okay. Well, what about, I know there's been riots before games. It gets very tribal. It used to be particularly bad in English soccer. It was very tribal then.
12: You don't sit with the opposition over there because that's their culture over here. Yeah. You can see all our supporters sit all around the different, and they all laugh and joke and carry on and have a good time.
4: I love it. I love that about our game. I think it's a great reflection on us as a society. And I'd hate to be in a football culture where you'd take your frustrations out on a member of another team because you thought that was okay. It's just very strange to me. Well, Ben, what about in the United States then, Lee, with it was a basketball game over there and we had some very tribal warfare there. And it was predicted too. So why do you think it was happening there?
12: Well, the team come from behind, and that was a huge result, and that really fired them right up.
4: Okay.
12: But normally in a basketball game, they go score for score either end, and the most exciting part, in my opinion, of a basketball game is the last 10 seconds.
4: Oh, you're not wrong there. Stay where you are, Lee. You've scored a double pass to the five-star comedy sensation from London's West End. Pride and Prejudice sort of opens this week at Athenaeum Theatre. Book a Ticketmaster. After 2 p.m, was there a disruptive kid in your school growing up? We just want to 133693. Very interesting article online about what makes kids disruptive. And don't forget Laura V in the next hour talking animal behaviour.
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13: Degrees in Melbourne, possible showers tomorrow, a top of 21. It's 2 o'clock. Good afternoon. I'm Jordan Tunbridge. The Reserve Bank is expected to keep interest rates on hold when it hands down its latest decision this hour. The official cash rate is tipped to remain at 4.35%, offering homeowners some relief after three consecutive increases. Motley Fool's Scott Phillips says economists remain divided on whether the RBA's next move will be up or down.
14: Westpac saying one or two more rate rises, possibly both this year. NAB is saying they're done. The next move will be down, but not until next year. And the real question is what happens with inflation, but also unemployment and economic growth.
13: Premier Jacinda Allen says she is not interested in anonymous gossip, with momentum for a challenge to her leadership fizzling ahead of Labor's last parliamentary meeting before the midwinter break. The caucus meeting was considered the last chance to topple the Premier, but her biggest contender, Deputy Ben Carroll, maintains he has the job he wants and there will be no challenge. Mr. Carroll says he doesn't know who the agitators are, the Premier insisting she will lead Labor to the November state election.
15: I made it very clear I was not interested and focused on anonymous gossip. We've got to get on and do the hard work.
13: New legislation has been introduced to Victorian Parliament enshrining work from home entitlements. It means every worker would have the legal right to work from home 2 days a week from September 1. Arsonists are on the run after a firebombing of a South Melbourne boxing gym. Madeline Burke reports.
16: A white vehicle was rammed into Rare Breed Boxing Gym on Montague Street just before 4 this morning. Police say offenders lit a fire inside the gym and fled. 3AW's rumour file was told the owner was in bed at the time when alerted to his security system. He saw the fire and called 000. FRV crews were on scene within 5 minutes of that call and had the fire under control 10 minutes later. Detectives from Port Phillip CIU are now probing the motive. The venue was owned by former professional fighter Ray Damaschke. Madeline Burke, Melbourne.
13: New data shows about 50 posties are falling victim to dog-related incidents each week across Australia. Australia Post's Russell Munro says people need to keep their dogs secure when expecting a delivery.
17: Our posties are out delivering more parcels than ever, but unfortunately that's putting us in exposure to more dogs at the front door.
13: In finance, the All Ordinary is down 29 points. One Australian dollar is trading at 70.71 US cents.
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13: Iran has opened its World Cup campaign with a 2-2 draw against New Zealand. Egypt held Belgium to a 1-1 draw to throw open the group.
18: Saudi Arabia and Uruguay also split the points, and Cape Verde held Spain to a nil-all draw. Melbourne coach Stephen King is expecting the finals-like atmosphere when they face the Crows on Saturday.
19: Adelaide Oval against the Crows, they've hit really good form. They've got their best players back in the team playing extraordinary football. So yeah, I'm just looking forward to the opportunity to play a great team away, and it will be like a finals-like atmosphere for us. It's a great opportunity to test ourselves against a team that's really strong in the contest. Their pressure game's elite.
18: The Demons have ruled out Harrison Petty due to a hamstring strain. And Geelong star Jeremy Cameron is a certain starter for Thursday night's blockbuster against Fremantle. Tom Stewart still working his way through concussion protocols. And that's the latest news and sport.
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6: Hello, it's Caroline from Transport Victoria. If you're heading into town on the Hume Freeway through Epping, you'll start winding down around O'Hearn's Road. Due to a police incident that's currently underway at the Cooper Street entry, all running lanes are open, but look out for a lot of people walking on the roadway. The truck's also broken down in Epping on O'Hearn's Road as you approach the Hume Freeway west. Found one lane's been closed off. The other freeways and arterials moving along very well. But the city-bound lanes of the Eastern Freeway close underneath Bulling Road tonight from 9, reopening in time for morning peak for bridge works. You can use the exit and entry ramps to jump back onto the freeway.
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18: Possible showers tomorrow, a top of 21 and overnight low 15. Thursday, showers 19. Friday, showers increasing 16. Saturday, showers 15. Sunday, possible shower 15. And Monday, partly cloudy 16. On the bays, a strong wind warning, northerly winds to 25 knots, waves to 2 metres. It's 17 at Mornington, 18 at Laverton in the city. It's 17 degrees. I'm Jordan Tunbridge on Melbourne's own 3AW.

0: very nice music that, I don't know, is in some way, I hope, is related to what I'm about to talk about, but it's very calming. That's brought my blood pressure down. 133693, saw an article in The Age today, an article by Kimberly Gillen, What Teachers Wish the Parents of Problem Children Knew. And it's about a book with a man who used to be a former school principal. He's put out a book. A book for parents of cranky, crazy, lazy, fabulous, amazing little humans. I'm about to speak to the author of his own parenting book in a moment, Justin Colson. But for the purposes of our discussion now, the article in The Age focuses attention on those disruptive children and talks about the breakdown of trust between parents and teachers. 133693, I'm really keen to hear from you. Everybody who went to school had a kid in the class at some point, either primary school or secondary school, who was a chronic disruptor, somebody who would disrupt the class and act out, have a crack at the teachers. I've got two siblings who are teachers, and they have confirmed this. One of my siblings is still teaching. And so 133693, we don't want the name, you can give us initials, but how did this person act out? How did they disrupt the class? Because the older I get, the more I realise not everybody was cut out for the traditional classroom environment, the traditional approach to learning. So I'd love to hear from you. If you had a disruptive kid, there may have been a hell of a lot going on at home that they didn't talk about that influenced their behaviour at school. 133693. Now, they may have been a prankster if they were the sort of person who loved putting a potato in the exhaust pipe of the maths teacher's car. That happened at one school I went to. We were talking about this earlier, and Catherine, my producer, brought up the story. It's a remarkable story. Male teacher had enough with the kid who brought this stink bomb to class and then let it off. How did he handle this? He evacuated the entire class but for the stink bomber, who he locked in the classroom. The best part of this is the kids were then allowed outside where they could view the stink bomber marinating in the effects of his own stink bomb, which was probably some sort of science experiment. But I can guarantee you that kid never acted up like that again. 133693, was there a kid who acted up at your school? We don't need names, just initials, and just tell us how your education experience may have been a little disrupted, or maybe there was just a great prank that was played at your school. 133693. Joining me now, Justin Colson, Australia's leading parenting expert. Good afternoon, Justin.
1: What a great story, Tony.
0: It is, isn't it? I mean, that's score for the teachers. I like it when I do, you know, you'd like honours to be kind of even, but that was just brilliant on the spot thinking by that particular teacher.
1: Yeah, 100%, 100%. Very funny story. So they'll always remember that one.
0: They will. And, you know, that's why a lot of schools these days have stink bomb detectors the kids have to walk through, of course. Now, the bloke I was talking about makes the point that he says, quoting from the article, it's important to remember that schools have kids for 6 hours and parents have them for 18 hours, and there's a lot that you can be doing in those 18 hours to improve outcomes for your kids. What do you think of that statement?
1: If only it were true. It's really not. For the most part, in 2026, parents have good quality time, in fact, any time at all with their children. Far fewer than that. Kids need sleep. Kids are involved in structured activities outside the home. Parents are working. Parents are doing all the other things. Kids are in front of their screens. They don't have nearly that amount of time. Having said that, parents are primarily responsible for the socialisation of their children, regardless of how much time they have. It's not up to the schools to do it. Because of the decades-long dismantling of so many social institutions and structures, though, other than parents, schools are really our second line of defence, or second core socialising institution in society now. So a lot of this really does fall on teachers simply by virtue of the fact that kids aren't involved in all the other things that they used to be involved in, where they got all that extra socialisation.
0: Things like scouts, I guess they can still do, but then scouts, that's another one. Well, scouts used to be a male-only one where it was kind of almost like a male initiation ritual, but then now that's co-ed, if you like. So I think that, I don't know if that's been a great move for boys. I would argue it's not. So what other institutions do you think have been, taken away from that mix that you just mentioned?
1: Yeah, I would actually agree with you, by the way, on that. Those third spaces, we need female-only spaces. We need male-only spaces. I think that's really important. Some people will hate me for saying it, but I won't back down from it. I think it's a really important thing, and the data seems to point in that direction. Once upon a time, churches were much more involved in the socialisation of kids. Mm. There's always been sports, sports coaches. People used to be involved in their neighbourhood a lot more as well. So there were neighbours. There were... aunties and uncles. Families were bigger, and so there was a much greater extended family that was also involved in that socialisation process, and we lived closer to people who we spent more time with. One of the biggest challenges that we've got for our kids today, and our boys specifically, I would say, is that the screen is doing the majority of the socialisation. We have become a far less social society, and we really do need to be a little more social because our children are the ones who are missing out.
0: I saw a clip of a guy talking yesterday at some sort of forum, and what he said really struck me. He said, kids these days, let's say 18, 19, they're not dancing. You go, okay, where's he going with this? They're not dancing because they don't want to be filmed and humiliated. And so that takes nightclubs out of a way of meeting a potential partner. And I wonder if you can add to that, or if anecdotally, is it true? It has the ring of truth to me. And I just grieve that boys would be inhibiting themselves when it comes to meeting the opposite sex or anybody that they wanted to meet if they were feared of being, if they were afraid of being shamed on social media. That's terrible, surely.
1: Tony, I'm pretty sure I've seen the same clip. If I'm not mistaken, it's a comedian, Jimmy Carr, who's saying it in a conversation about masculinity and the increasing number of young men who are not thriving either socially or economically. And the risk of rejection. Clearly, the digital age, there's this thing called the smartphone theory of everything. In other words, if there's a problem, we should probably just blame the smartphone.
0: Yeah.
1: But when it comes to the reality that you might end up in somebody's social feed making a fool of yourself, you and we grew up in a time where we didn't have to worry about that.
0: Thank
1: we would
0: God.
1: Go and dance. And even if somebody did take a photo,
0: yeah,
1: it was just a photo. It wasn't like a 30-second clip where we were trying to do the running man and making a fool of ourselves.
0: That's true. All they would have got of me is that kind of awkward angularity that I brought to any kind of dance floor.
1: Which you can't shuffle.
0: Yeah. Well, you can't really capture that with a camera. You can with a mobile phone, so I would have been toast. So disruptive behaviour in the class. So I'm assuming it's mainly a male problem, although, girls would do their fair share too. But what, in your experience, Justin Colson, who's Australia's leading parenting expert, what makes a kid act out in the environment of the classroom?
1: Before I give you that answer, let me just give you a couple of quick stats. When I was writing my book, which, as you mentioned very kindly before, has just come out today, called Boys, what I discovered is that in primary school, boys are six times more likely than girls to be suspended. For every 10 girls suspended, there's 57 boys suspended in primary school. The downstream effects of that are significant because when you isolate or remove a child from the environment, coming back, re-entry can be very, very hard. They're missed out on work. Their social relationships have shifted. Teachers look at them a little bit differently, a little bit less trustworthily. And when you compound that over a decade or 12 years, it's no wonder that we see boys graduating at least 20 to 25% less frequently than girls. So around about 8 boys graduate year 12 for every 10 girls. And going on to university, we have 44 universities in this country, 42 of them. The girls outnumber the boys. In fact, by the time you get to graduation from university, you've got around about 6 boys graduating for every 10 girls or males versus females. So the downstream effects of boys checking out of school are significant. The reason, which was what your original question was, I put it down to 3 things. Now, this is a very reductive response. There could be any number of other things, but these are the big 3. We have 3 basic psychological needs. And when we're in environments that support those needs, we feel great and we do well. But if we're in an environment that does not support those needs, we want to get out of there. We don't like being there. That makes sense. So the needs are a strong sense of relationship or belonging, a strong sense of capability, mastery, competence, and a feeling that we have a degree of volition, a degree of choice in what we're doing. Unfortunately, when you look at the way schools have been set up and the education system more generally, all too often you will hear students, especially boys, say, I feel dumb and stupid and incompetent. The teacher is against me and I'm really only there for a couple of my friends. And I'm not choosing to be here. I'm here because I have to be. In other words, school is, for many of our boys, a need frustrating environment. The solution is to stop calling boys problematic and actually start looking at the system, because the system is what's problematic. The system is what's not supporting their needs, and create a system that is need supportive.
0: Also, maybe a status thing. Nobody wants to be the dumb kid in class, and teenage boys especially are very conscious of status and social appearance. So, and acting out, what is that, a way of getting kicked out of school so you don't have to deal with the problem?
1: Acting out is, the way I look at it is, kids have got their L plates on. They're trying to figure out how to do it all. In primary school, so the average child learns how to regulate their emotions reasonably well by somewhere around 8 to 10 years of age. I know that they can regulate at a younger age, but not all the time, not when they're tired, not when they're frustrated, not when they're hungry, not when they're embarrassed, not when they're losing status. That's when it gets really hard. We struggle with that as adults. And so when we're talking about that great big testosterone surge, when kids go through puberty, the average 12-year-old boy, 13-year-old boy, when puberty hits, ends up with 20 to 30 times the amount of testosterone in his system than does the average girl. And that's implicated in things like executive function, the ability to sit still, control impulses, control behaviors. He wants to seek sensations. So all of this stuff works against boys in the school environment, and we have not shifted schools in the direction that is going to be helpful for them.
0: Well, I hope that happens eventually. Well, sooner rather than later, for the sake of our boys. I grew a foot in a year and started walking into doors. I wasn't able to control myself properly. It was an awkward time. Just ask my siblings. Thank you for that, Justin Colson. Your book is out today. It's called Boys. Where can we get it?
1: Wherever you buy books. It's in bookstores, it's online, and it just landed on the Amazon bestsellers list today as well. Boys
0: well done.
1: Building strong young men from the inside out.
0: Love it. Good on you, Justin. Good luck with the book.
1: Thanks,
0: thank
1: Ben.
0: You for your time. 133693, what did you get suspended for at school? What did you get suspended for? 133693. I only got in trouble once, but had to pay a fine. That was it. I would have preferred the detention, I reckon. But maybe you got detention. 133693. Or did you have a great prank at school? Now I've often told this story of the arriving at school when I was at school in Ireland. The year 12s had somehow got their hands on a dairy cow. They had smuggled it into the school on the Thursday after school, and the first teacher at school on the Friday morning was greeted with the scene of a cow that, let's say, had a very active digestive system and had left plenty of positive proof to support that assertion all over the place. So we arrived to see the vice principal, a man who we all feared, the Flash, attempting to herd a cow that was about three times his size. That was possibly the greatest prank I've seen in the school. Maybe you were part of one. 133693. Stink bombs. Never had one of those, thank God. But if you have, did you get one at school? Give us a call. Up next, well, I'm going to get some news headlines from Jordan Tunbridge and the birthday boy too. So plenty more ahead. It is 21 minutes past 2, 133693.
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0: 24 minutes past two. We are talking pets with Laura V in about 10 minutes' time. So if your pet is acting up, or you just have a question about pet behaviour, 133693. Also, I want to shine a light on differently abled pets. I'm using the, politically correct terminology. Somebody on Reddit has lost a deaf cat. How many deaf cats do you know? There's blind cats, there's deaf dogs, there's three-legged dogs. Have you had a differently abled pet in your life? 133693. That's with Laura V a little bit later on. But I just spoke to Justin Colson, who's got a new book out now, Boys, that goes some way to explaining why boys act up and therefore get suspended when they're at school. What did you get suspended for? 133693. We all had a disruptive kid as part of our educational journey. Maybe you played a prank. I do love a good school prank. 133693. Wendy, good afternoon.
11: Hi there. I'm ringing about getting into trouble at school, getting suspended.
0: What did you do, Wendy? What did you do? How did you tarnish the family name?
11: I definitely did, according to my father. Two girls and I were at boarding school, and it was when the Beatles were in Melbourne. So we nicked out of school and went to see the Beatles and got back to school. Everyone met us at the side gate. It was recess time. Go straight to the principal, which we did. He was very stern and read the riot act. Anyway, we were suspended, or we weren't actually suspended. We were gated. So any outside activity for a whole term was out.
0: A whole term? 3 months you were locked down?
11: Correct.
0: It was worth it, though, wasn't it?
11: Absolutely.
0: My 17-year-old daughter is going to lose her bundle when I say, I spoke to a woman who saw the Beatles, she is obsessed with them. So that they still have, you know, I don't know, as much pulling power as they ever have. It's incredible.
11: I think they do. Yeah, the younger generation really take to them, I think, as well.
0: And the thing that gets me, Wendy, is this is before mobile phones and before social media. Every girl at your school would have known in under 3 seconds that you were in deep trouble with the principal. That sort of stuff would go around a school like wildfire. And everyone, for whatever reason, knew. Wendy, sometimes the crime justifies it. So I can completely understand that. If the Beatles were playing, I would have skipped school as well. Tony, good afternoon.
12: Good afternoon, Tony. How are you?
0: Not bad. Have you pulled off a prank at school?
12: Yeah. Well, me and many, many others, I used to go, well, in a past life, I went to Xavier Maris College at Christchurch.
0: Yeah.
12: And I'll mention the brother's name because he's now deceased, Brother Joachim.
0: Yep.
12: He was also our master of discipline.
0: Ooh.
12: And a fanatic for rubbish in the yard. So we had these metal rubbish tins, and every day he would come along, lift up his habit, and stomp the rubbish down. So rite of passage for any well-to-do Catholic young lad was to fill the rubbish bins up with water and put a few papers on top, and he would come along, duly lift up his habit, and stomp the rubbish. And, of course, all come out and he would get wet. Now, you'd think he would have learned after the first time, but he got done dozens of time. It was a rite of passage.
0: Maybe he was trying to emulate John the Baptist. Who knows? Not Joachim the Wiser there.
12: I was a regular visitor to his office.
0: I'm sure you were, Tony. You've got that about you, and I mean that as a compliment, so thank you.
12: Thank you.
0: Can I just say, caller whose mobile phone ends in 140, who texted this in, it's okay, Tone, Kraken, I got it. On a personal note, I love you. Kathy, good afternoon.
13: Oh, good afternoon. Another story of the Catholic education. In the late 70s, during HSC, I went to an all-girls school, and on the last day, we put an ad in the Sun saying, relocating overseas, free purebred sheepdog pups available to good homes, and put the school phone number. So the poor staff for 3 weeks were answering the phone with, we have no puppies.
0: That is genius.
13: It was a good prank without actually really hurting anyone.
0: Oh, just I would pull up a deck chair, grab some popcorn, and just watch a poor, hardworking secretary at the office of the school repeating the phrase, we have no puppies, at a girls' school. Kathy, that's just about made my afternoon. Thank you. Michelle, good afternoon.
14: Hi, Tony. How are you today?
0: I'm not bad. We have no puppies, by the way.
14: Oh, no, that's why I was ringing. Oh, bugger. So I've got an identical twin sister, and we used to swap classes all the time because the teachers couldn't tell us apart.
0: Now, why would you do that?
14: Well, she liked to do art and craft and I didn't, and I liked to do all the other, you know, maths and silly me. And, and there was one teacher that was... Well, let's just say she was a bit less than anybody else.
0: Yeah.
14: But we have to remember that my name wasn't Michelle and my sister's name wasn't her name. So that when they called us, she'd have, oh, okay, yep, that's me. Got to remember that. Yeah, we did it for years and years and years through high school.
0: Did you ever get caught?
14: No, never ever got caught.
0: That's the perfect crime.
14: I know.
0: I love it.
14: And we didn't have to serve any time either.
0: Well done, yes. You were obviously showing no remorse, but I understand. Your parents, could they tell you apart? I would certainly hope so. But if you're identical, perfectly identical, You'd have your work cut out for you, surely. Nice work, Michelle. Glenn, good afternoon.
15: Good afternoon, Tony.
0: School pranks or detention? Yeah. What happened to you, Glenn?
15: Oh, I was in year 10 and they had a horticultural course. And halfway through the year, we found out that it was going to be part of our intermediate certificate, so I went out for strike.
0: You went out, you self-unionised and you down tools.
15: Yeah, I said to the teacher, I'm going on strike. I'm not coming to this class because you didn't tell us it was part of our intermediate certificate.
0: Fair enough too.
15: So I didn't front for a few weeks and then I got dragged up and had a week off school, so...
0: And how was the strike broken by the authorities, Glenn?
15: When I got dragged up to the principal's office.
0: Right, okay, right. And the enterprise bargaining began and you were back in class, I'm assuming.
15: Yeah, well, yeah, that's how it worked.
0: I know,
15: yeah.
0: There should be a statue of you.
15: It was a half a day once a week.
0: Oh, well, there should be a statue of you outside Trades Hall, but I wouldn't hold your breath, Glenn. Thank you. Well, that's one of the less violent strikes in Australia's history. Now, we're going to get some news headlines from the man who is celebrating his birthday. I won't ask you how old you are, Jordan.
16: Are you more than welcome to ask?
0: You've ticked over mid-30s, I believe.
16: I'm 36 today.
0: There we go. Well, you're looking well. You're well-preserved.
16: Feeling fit.
0: That's good. 30s are they're a wonderful decade. There's much going on for you in terms of news that's about the place, and you're going to tell us about it.
16: Yes, Tony. The Reserve Bank of Australia has met for the fourth time this year. It has just announced interest rates will remain on hold at 4.35%. So a bit of relief for homeowners after three consecutive rises this year. Premier Jacinda Allen says she'll absolutely lead Labor to the November state election, her deputy Ben Carroll backing her in as well, with an anticipated leadership spill failing to happen. Arsonists are on the run after firebombing the Rare Breed Boxing Gym in South Melbourne this morning. New data shows about 50 posties are falling victim to dog-related incidents each week across the nation. Melbourne in sport, rather. Melbourne has ruled out Harrison Petty for Saturday's clash with Adelaide with a minor hamstring complaint. Meantime, ahead of tomorrow night's State of Origin clash at the MCG, this is an interesting one. Mm-hmm. Demons coach Stephen King has been invited into the Blues sheds pre-game to inspire the side. The D's are undefeated at the G this season.
0: Nice. Speaking of State of Origin, Melbourne-Adelaide is essentially a State of Origin game.
16: Yeah, pretty much. And who would have thought the D's top four this point of the year?
0: Well, good on them. It's a long way from a certain event-filled dinner at a nice French restaurant. So, yay D's.
16: Yes, I actually went to that. Said restaurant on Saturday. Entrecote, you're talking about, the little spat that a couple of players had a few years ago. Great steak frites.
0: There we go. All right. Thank you for that. 133693. Give us a call anytime you like. We are talking to Laura V in a moment about pet behaviour. If you have a disabled pet, I want to hear from you. But, right now, I must tell you, the Victorian Opera presents The Coronation of Poppaea. Enter a world of burning lust and bloody vengeance. 30th of June to the 4th of July, Palais Theatre. Tickets from $39 at victorianopera.com.au. Joining me now, Sherry Lee Biggs, Nine Weather presents. Sherry Lee, it's a dark old day.
17: It is indeed, I know, but a little bit warmer than it was yesterday. I mean, yesterday morning was just a little on the chilly side for me, but there are a few showers around. Not much has eventuated in Melbourne, mostly to our southern suburbs and out to the west of Victoria as well. So we haven't registered much in the gauge. Still a chance this afternoon and evening and even a possible sprinkling tomorrow, but it is nice and warm tomorrow for Origin. So we're heading for a top of 21 degrees still, which will be our warmest day ever in the second half of June. So pretty impressive. Showers returning again on Thursday, and it's looking like a cool weekend ahead, but I'll have more details coming up at 4 and 6 o'clock on Nine News.
0: Thank you, Sherry Lee, and I'll speak to you at the same time tomorrow. Up next, Laura V will join me for her regular spot. 133693, do you have a pet that just might have a little bit of a, let's say, headwind in life, maybe blind or deaf, just may have something that marks your pet out as particularly unique, 133693. Or you may have a query about diet, exercise, health, behaviour, whatever it might be. Laura V, we'll get to your calls in a moment. It's 24 minutes to 3.
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19: Hello, it's Caroline for Transport Victoria. There's been a nasty collision in St Albans. East Esplanade's close to southbound traffic at Main Road East. Obey directions of emergency services. You can take Sunshine Avenue as an alternative. On the M80 Ring Road, Greenfield bound, some delays between the Jacana Tunnel and Whitford Street. That's due to someone who's got a flat tyre in the left emergency lane. Our crews are on their way to help out. And the city-bound lanes of the Eastern Freeway close underneath Bullion Road tonight from 9, reopening in time for the morning peak for Bridgeworks. You'll be able to use the exit and entry ramps to hop straight back onto the freeway again.
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0: Just a word of warning, if you go back in time, pray that you don't end up at school with Brett from East Bentley, who just messaged this through. We were talking earlier about pranks at school. Just before we get to your calls for Laura V, qualified animal behaviourist. Hi, Tony and crew. Our school prank involved soaking a small piece of paper in rotten egg gas from the metal shop room, then placing the piece of paper in between the pages of a book in the library. The effect was outstanding, and successfully emptied the library. To our surprise, it only took them a day and a half before finding it and another half day to deodorize the library. He says, to our surprise, and I also sense regret in there as well, Brett. That is devious and evil, all mixed up in one very smelly package. Thank you, Brett. Right now.
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0: Laura V, qualified animal behavioralist. Behaviorist. It's a tough one, that one. Laura V, good afternoon.
1: I've been called a few B words, but I prefer behaviorist, if that's okay with you.
0: Beautiful would be the first one that comes to mind, of course. Now, Laura V, I saw this amazing post on Reddit, and it was a cat that had escaped, and that's not unusual on Reddit. But the cat had one eye. Now, we don't often talk about pets that have their own physical challenges in life. They're differently abled. You might have a deaf dog. You might have a blind cat. How common is it? And how does it affect either a cat or a dog to have one of their senses compromised?
1: Come across this story. I'd like to hear what happened with that cat. Cats actually are a little bit different to dogs because they do have pretty keen eyesight. It's not amazing, but it's pretty amazing compared to dogs. But I mean, you do see all different animals, humans, plants, struggle with a whole range of different things. And we do find, in terms of companion animals, probably the most common disability that we see is dogs that are purebred or inbred dogs, like, for example, a French bulldog, that will be sort of fraught with a whole range of physical problems just simply through the way that dog has been bred. Yeah. So it's really tricky to sort of try and educate certain people about what sort of dog you should be getting, but nevertheless, here we are.
0: Well, that's I don't want to put you in any difficult position here, but that's the thing with pugs, isn't it? Because their breathing is difficult because, you know, their whole appeal is the squash face, but it's difficult for them to, enjoy life, if you like, because they do have those compressed airways.
1: I might have talked to you about this hypothesis before, Tone. I was reading an interesting article a little while ago that I'd love to hear from people about this, actually. One of the reasons why some people are attracted to that sort of more round, pushed-in face dog like a pug or a Frenchie

0: the fact that it can be very cruel.
1: 133693, if you have a question for Laura about animal behaviour, 133693, it could be diet, could be how to exercise, could be the anxiety your pet might be suffering, 133693. Now, the excitement in our house, concentrated in one person and one person alone, centres on the imminent arrival of a snake. That is going to join the menagerie at our place. What's your advice for a first-time snake owner, Laura?
0: Clearly you had nothing to do with this. I cannot possibly imagine that this was your idea.
1: Well, I did not instigate it. No, no. I have to be happy about it. It's an 18th birthday present, but a snake is it. And we've never had one before. Nothing more exotic than a fish or a dog. So what do you need to know, Laura?
0: Well, we'll hope it's not a venomous snake. That would be one really important thing to know.
1: Yeah, no, check that off.
0: I'm not a huge expert on sort of ectothermic animals. I do know they're probably an excellent lazy person's pet because unless you're going to keep them going throughout winter, they do tend to go pretty dopey and sleepy throughout the cold months. I remember when I worked at the zoo, we would feed, I'd watch someone, one of the keepers feed a snake maybe once every 1 to 2 weeks and they'd eat an entire mouse that was no longer alive, but they'd swallow that whole. So they're quite extraordinary animals in the way that they have adapted over many, many millions of years is mind-blowing. But they don't actually have eyelids. They've got some interesting abilities. They can't blink, and they smell with their tongue. So that's a couple of tidbits for you.
1: All right, they can't blink. All right, well, that means I'll never play poker against it because you'll never know what its tell is.
0: You'll never win a staring competition with them, that's for sure.
1: Spot on. So that's the sort of expert advice you'll only get from Laura V. The phone lines are open. We'll go to a break, but 133693 to ask Laura V., qualified animal behaviourist, anything to do with pets. And we'll get to your calls in a moment. It's 14 minutes to 3.
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3: Now we'll get to Scott Phillips from Motley Fool Finance in a moment. Then your calls for Laura V about pet behaviour. But Jackie Felgate joins me now, Drive Presenter. Good afternoon.
4: Good to see you.
3: Now, you may have a horse question for Laura V, or you may want to tell me what's coming up on your program.
4: I've always got a horse question for Laura V, but I'll say it to her off air. That's okay.
3: All right.
4: Well, I don't want to take up your time. No, we've got a big show coming up. So we're going to be talking about why Highway Patrol police officers are unable for the rest of the month to do random drug tests. It comes down to dollars.
3: Gosh, really? Okay.
4: So we're going to take a look at that. Stay listening. And also, are you on the Socceroos bandwagon? Please say yes. How can you not be?
3: Yeah, well, no. The game on Sunday was wonderful.
4: Wasn't
3: it was great
4: amazing?
3: To watch. It really was.
4: Have you ever jumped on the bandwagon a bit late for something?
3: Showering. Yeah, started that when I was about 19. So yeah,
4: I'm glad to hear it, Tony.
3: Good. So have a good show, Jackie.
4: Thank you.
3: Jackie Felgate after 3. Right now, though.
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3: Scott Phillips from Motley Fool Finance joins me now. The RBA has kept rates on hold, but that doesn't mean the next month or next board meeting won't be another kick in the guts. Scott, good afternoon.
5: Tony, good afternoon. Pretty good summary, quite honestly. The obviously rates on hold. That's the key headline. So we get at least another 6 weeks off. The simple reality is they are not sure whether it's going to be enough. They've talked about basically the last paragraph of their statement is all about how much uncertainty there is. They say they'll be attentive to the data. They say the evolving assessment of the outlook and risks. They talk about developments in the global economy, financial markets, trends in domestic demand, the outlook for inflation, the labour market. Basically, that's the kitchen sink. That is the hot box and dice. There is so much uncertainty, so much so that before this decision, NAB was saying we've already hit a high and the next move will be down, but not for a while. Westpac expects another one or two to come this year, and both are expecting rates to be on hold today. So the real reality is no one knows what comes next. It is reasonable, though, to assume the RBA has what they call the trade a tightening bias. In other words, they're probably more likely to increase than decrease rates if their statement at the end of that release is accurate. They say, quote, it will do what it considers necessary to achieve that outcome, which is price stability and full employment, including increasing the cash rate target further if required. That's a pretty stark statement, I think. Now, maybe it's jawboning. Maybe they're trying to get us scared so we'll stop buying stuff and maybe let the market and the economy sort itself out. But they've also been pretty clear here. If things are going, they didn't say including reducing interest rates if required. So they clearly see the risk to remain on the upside for inflation. That, of course, does risk economic growth. We know the economy only grew at 0.3% last quarter. So potentially more grief to come for homeowners, for mortgage payers. And frankly, they also said the inflation is higher than they thought it would be. And they don't see it coming down anytime soon. That pretty much means a very ordinary second half of 2026, in their view, is the most likely outcome.
3: And the indices, please, Scott.
5: Yeah, all odds are actually recovering very nicely. We were the future of 1.5% this morning when we woke up. Thought things were going to be pretty rough. The market was down 0.25%, but once the RBA statement came through, it's now off 0.02%. We can call that pretty much flat. 9,126 points. Meanwhile, the Aussie dollar lower against the US, down by 0.5% there, 70.47 US cents.
3: Good on you, Scott. Scott Phillips from Motley Fool Finance. Now, Laura V is in, and if you've got a pet-related question, 133693. Ed, go ahead. You're speaking with Laura V.
6: Oh, yeah. Hi there. We've got a 9-year-old cavoodle who seems to be increasingly barking at things outside that are that nothing's there. Is that normal behaviour for an ageing cavoodle?
7: When you say nothing's there, what makes you think that? Is there something that could potentially be there that you can't see but is still there?
6: Look, we get occasionally people walking past and we know yet he'll jump outside the front yard and bark, but he'll come down, start barking, and we can't see anything. We go, what is he?
7: Yeah, I mean, it could be a whole range of things, Ed. It could be just the emotional state he's in. It could be that he's just overstimulated at that time and he's just expressing how he's feeling. It could be a sign of doggy dementia. You don't sort of tend to see it in a dog of that age. He's still pretty young. And usually we start to see those unusual behaviours at night time more than anything else. But if you're worried, is he otherwise in pretty good health? Does he have any anxiety problems that you're concerned about? At all?
3: We'll take that as a no. So keep an eye on that one, Ed.
7: We lost him.
3: Yeah, look, it happens.
7: This is what I do.
3: Well, we say goodbye to you and thank you as always. And you can go to laurav.com.au if you need any other advice on pets. Laura, I'll speak to you in a fortnight.
7: Thanks, Tone.
3: Back in a moment. It is 5 minutes to three.
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8: Hello, it's Caroline for Transport Victoria. The speed's been reduced to 40 on the M80 Ring Road Altona Bound due to a breakdown at the Hume Freeway, but all running lanes are open. Look out for people walking on the roadway. In St Albans, East Esplanade's closed to southbound traffic at Main Road due to a collision. You might like to take Sunshine Avenue as an alternative. And Yang Yin Road in Yarrambat closes in both directions between Carrick Road and Bridgian Road tonight from 9 till 5 tomorrow morning. It's for upgrade works. You can detour using Plenty Road.
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19: AW News.
23: 17 degrees in Melbourne. Possible showers tomorrow, a top of 21. It's 3 o'clock. Good afternoon. I'm Jordan Tunbridge. Homeowners have been given a reprieve with the Reserve Bank deciding to keep the official interest rate on hold. Federal politics editor Michael Packey.
24: After a two-day meeting, the Reserve Bank Board has kept the official cash rate at 4.35%. The RBA is concerned inflation is still too high, but there are signs it's moderating, which gave the board some wriggle room to keep rates steady after three increases this year. In its statement, the central bank believes the peace deal between the US and Iran will bring some relief to energy prices, which should help with the cost of living. The decision to keep rates on hold was unanimous among the 9 board members. Michael Packey reporting.
23: Casual and part-time workers have now been included in the Allan government's plan to legalise the right to work from home. The long-awaited legislation allowing every worker the legal right to work from home 2 days a week from September 1 is finally being introduced to Parliament. Premier Jacinta Allan says the decision to expand the laws beyond full-time staff follows extensive consultation, denying it will create more red tape.
25: I disagree. In fact, so do a lot of their own members and employers as well, because we had a lot of businesses respond to our survey and we've had a lot of consultation as well with businesses. We know many of them are already doing it.
23: Meantime, there has been no anticipated challenge to the leadership at Labor's caucus meeting, considered the final chance to topple the Premier before November's state election. Deputy Premier Ben Carroll says Labor is united and internal politics is not what Victorians want, backing in Jacinta Allan as their leader. Opposition leader Jess Wilson says it doesn't matter who is the leader of the Labor Party.
26: I'm not focused on the chaos in the Labor Party. I'm focused on Victorians. I'm focused on listening to them, but most importantly, outlining the solutions we have to the many challenges that this state faces.
23: 4 men have been arrested and are being questioned over the alleged sexual assault of a 19-year-old woman after a night out in South Yarra last month. Heavily armed police raided a Glenroy home this morning, taking a 19-year-old and 3 20-year-olds into custody. Craft chain Lincraft has announced it is closing all 60 of its shops across Australia and New Zealand. The 80-year-old business blames rising costs and overseas competition for the shutdown. It will continue to operate online. In finance, the All Ordinaries is down 3 points. One Australian dollar is trading at 70.48 US cents.
27: Take control back with your business angels. Repair the past. Rescue the future.
23: Geelong coach Chris Scott says Jeremy Cameron is a certain starter for Thursday night's blockbuster against Fremantle.
28: He's had a little bit of hip irritations. His movement's still pretty good. I mean, there's been some commentary around his arm as well. That comes and goes a little bit, but he's very confident that that's not an issue for him. And we tend to be very, very conservative with these things.
23: Tom Stewart is still working his way through concussion protocols. North Melbourne will challenge Paul Curtis's 3-match ban for a crunching tackle at the tribunal tonight. And at the FIFA World Cup, Cape Verde has announced themselves on the world stage with a stunning nil-all draw against Spain. The African side successfully defending 27 shots at goal. Iran played out a 2-all draw with New Zealand. Egypt held Belgium to a 1-all draw, while Saudi Arabia and Uruguay also split the points. That's the latest news and sport.
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4: Hello, Dan Belling from Transport Victoria. In St Albans, there's been an accident that has St Albans Road closed southbound at Main Road East. Police are on site to direct you around it. In Epping, a car fire on Findon Road eastbound just after Epping Road. You can get through past the emergency services on the M80 Ring Road, Greensboro bound. Left lane closed near the Tullamarine Freeway exit while a driver changes the tyre. Speed reduced there. And over in Sunshine West, the ramp from the M80 Ring Road Altona bound to the Princess Freeway, still down to the one running lane. Repair works continue there following a truck rollover. You'll find it a slow run from before Boundary Road.
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23: Possible showers tomorrow, a top of 21 and overnight low 15. Thursday showers 19, Friday showers increasing 16, Saturday showers 15, Sunday possible shower 15, and Monday partly cloudy 16. On the bays, there is a strong wind warning. Northerly winds to 25 knots, waves 1 to 2 metres. It's 17 at Brighton, 16 at Meadow Heights. In the city, it's 17 degrees. I'm Jordan Tunbridge on Melbourne's own 3AW.
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8: Good afternoon and thanks for your company on Drive. Coming up on the show today, working from home. Well, it's happening.
9: We're introducing new laws to Parliament today to protect your right to work from home. And we're making your right to work from home for 2 days a week by enshrining it in the Equal Opportunity Act. We're doing this because working from home works for families, saving families time, saving families money.
8: Okay, from the 1st of September, employers will now have the legal right to work from home. The legislation went into Parliament this afternoon. Working from home is great, and yes, it does work for families, but not everyone is going to be able to do it. And I think in this situation, we need to be really careful what we wish for here, because all of those admin jobs that everyone's kicking back working from home 2 days a week, they're legal right now. In 2 years, they'll either be in the Philippines or AI will be doing it. And I think it's naive to think otherwise. But what do you think? 133693. And fundamentally, it is not the job of any government, whether it be Labor or Liberal, to tell small businesses, to tell any business how to run their business. And this vote grab is one of the best I've ever seen, because every public service worker is going to want this legal right. But what then for the cafe owner? If you listen to the show regularly, what then for the Greg LeMunners of the world who told me last week that he built another cafe in Cremorne that he's had to section off because half of the week it's empty because of working from home? What about all the employees that Greg LeMunner has? What about the shop fronts that have to shutter because they have no shoppers in the city? What about the restaurants and the lunchtime trade that they used to have? It is a ruinous and disastrous policy for business in this state, and there is a reason why we are the only state in the nation that is legally mandating this. What do you think? 133693. And if you're a worker that's happy about this policy, let me know. And like I said, I'm thinking about working from home one day in the future. I would love to do that if it works for the company and it works for me. But that is a personal discussion between anyone and their employer. And the fact that government comes in here when small businesses are doing it harder than they've ever had to do it before in this state, whether it be the fire services levy or land tax or any other property tax that this government is imposing on us, it is quite simply outrageous. What do you think? 133693. And if you own a small business, how do you say, do you end up caught up in court with an employee that comes to you and says, oh, I've now got the legal right 2 days a week, but you say, well, I can't afford that because I need you in here to do this and this. So do you make that person redundant and then they sue you and then they take you to Fair Work? How does it work? And where do they draw the line? Because as part of this policy, the government is saying, the Premier said, oh, well, anyone with less than 15 employees, you get an extra year to sort it out, but you're still going to have to do it. And people are already, employers are already sacking people in this current economy. And this is just going to make it worse. If you ask any business owner like Greg LaManna, they will say to you, it simply does not work. So I'll take your calls on that throughout the program. Also coming up, and speaking of funding and money, imagine being a police officer over this weekend just gone. And I'm so interested in this story. It got DM'd to me by a couple of frustrated police officers over the weekend. What I can tell you is that half of Melbourne metro area, so half of the eastern part of Melbourne, highway patrols are no longer doing roadside drug tests. So this is cops out in their cars for the rest of the month, half of Melbourne. So we've done some digging and this affects all of the eastern suburbs. So suburbs from Boronia, Camberwell, Hawthorne, Doncaster, Oakley, Box Hill, Mitcham, all the way across Roeville, Lilydale, the Yarra Ranges, Yarra Glen. Not a highway patrol drug test is left for the rest of the month. And I spoke to police officers who are absolutely furious. They say they are pulling people over. They suspect are on drugs and they have no kits left to do the test. So what they've been told to do is effectively go and beg the region next door. So it affects Eastern Region 1 and Eastern Region 2, right? And the police policy is that if your region, so all of those suburbs in the essentially Boroondara and out to Mitcham and Ringwood, all of those suburbs, if you're a police officer, your boss has to go to the next region over and say, hey, have you got any drug tests to spare? And the reason for this is because officers are doing their job. So the officers have told me that there are so many people on drugs in the first 2 weeks of this month, they have already exhausted their monthly allocation and there's no more money left in the kitty. So police are funded to do 175,000 roadside drug tests each year. That went up from 150 last year. So that's a good thing. But basically they allocate these tests, the kit, on a monthly basis. And highway patrol units are so busy. Eastern Region 1 people went to Eastern Region 2 people and said, can I have some drug tests? And they said, sorry, we're out too. So what does that tell us? That tells us that we need more money for police to fund the drug testing program. And on top of that, we don't even test for cocaine. And you know that big debate about why does every other state test for cocaine? I'm going to talk about this later in the program with an expert. But it all comes down to money. How can police be, or how can the government rather, be serious about drug testing people who drive on drugs if there aren't enough tests? Like, this is bottom of the barrel stuff. 133693. And offence numbers are at record highs. So it is insanity. We have high performing areas. So police who are proactive, who pull over drivers that look like they're on drugs and now can't test them. So what do you make of that? 133693, drive@3aw.com.au. In the eastern half of Melbourne, we have no more drug tests for the rest of the month. And I remind our listeners, it is only the 16th of June. So 133693, I'll take your calls on that. Road safety. Also, have you ever got on the bandwagon? Are you on board with the Socceroos? Wasn't it wonderful, that game on Sunday? What an absolutely, like, our whole house was gathered around the TV, and I'm sure yours was too. But one man is calling for a national holiday if the Socceroos advance to the next round.
10: I tell you what, any boss who sacks anyone for not turning up today is a bum.
8: Is everyone a bum? 133693. I am loving the coverage. It is so good. I hope we smash the US. Although Jimmy Szabo, who's a bit of a soccer expert, says it's going to be tight. So 133693 is shaking his head at me. If you're enjoying the Socceroos coverage, let me know. Also, do you ever make the same mistake over and over again? Because I was quite late getting into work today because my darling husband took my car keys again and was about 40 kilometres down the road before he realised and had to come back. So we've talked about this before because it's happened before, but do you repeatedly make the same mistake? And when you make that mistake, do you just think to yourself, what is wrong with me? So repeat mistakes. We're going to talk about that throughout the program as well, but let's get into your calls. David, good afternoon.
11: Good afternoon. Love your show, Jackie. Now, if we're employees have to work from home, why do we need to spend $40 billion on the SRL? Who's going to sit on the train? It's a complete waste of money. That money should be spent. By the way, the Liberal Party have already said they're going to scrap it if they get elected. People must think about this seriously. That money should be used for the police, education and health.
8: David, the Liberal Party haven't said they're going to scrap it if they're going to be elected, just to be clear. It's my understanding that the Liberal Party has said we will pause it and review it and then we will make a decision. That's my understanding of that. I'm quite sure that's right. David, thank you. But also on that, I mean, I'd like to know the Liberals. They really have been snookered on working from home as well because they have to really support it. Like, it's what are they going to do? Repeal that and have the entire public service go, yeah, we're not voting for you. Phil, hello.
12: G'day, Jackie. Look, just on the working from home business, I work in logistics. I don't have the luxury of sitting at home in my pyjamas, you know, 8 hours a day. So I'm wondering, are these gooses going to offer me a tax break to cover the extra fuel that I'm going to spend going to and from work while all these other people that are sitting at home, you know, in front of the heater? Watching TV.
8: It'd be nice, wouldn't it, Phil?
12: Yeah, well, it won't happen.
8: No, I know. It's not fair, though, but your point's valid, isn't it? And it's like, well, they're not spending money. They're staying at home. Maybe they spend money in their local community. So I suppose that's the alternative argument, to be fair. But are you going to get a discount on your commute? Are you going to get a discount on your public transport, Phil? Are you going to get a discount on your petrol? I don't think so.
12: Absolutely not. Well, this goes back to, you know, just sidetrack a little bit, back to COVID, when there was these people on unemployment benefits who weren't allowed to leave the house to go anywhere or do anything, but yet they doubled their payments.
8: Yeah, I know. It's crazy. When you look back at it, I wonder why states that are good, well-performing states feel like New South Wales and Queensland, they're not doing this for a reason. Phil, thank you. And Andrew, hello.
13: Oh, hi, Jackie. Just on this working from home legislated for 2 days a week, it just is really upsetting. I look at it from the point of view of a foreign investment, a foreign company looking to invest in Australia. Why would they go to Victoria when you've got just this added layer of regulation? You're just going to go to New South Wales or Queensland, and ultimately we are going to suffer.
8: Do you know, Andrew, I was talking to an employer the other day and they said to me, we've got staff and we asked them to attend a meeting with a client. And this is Gen Z, so younger workers. And the response was, no, I can't come in because it's my working from home day. Like, could you imagine? I think 20 years ago, we'd all be fired if we said that to our boss.
13: Absolutely. And this is, you know, working from home, you lose so much of the young people, just the experience you get from interviewing with or, you know, interacting with older and more experienced people. You know, I know my first job when I worked in an office at 18, one of the guys there is an old guy. I thought he was, you know, Methuselah. But, you know, he taught me so much about interacting and just remaining calm and that. And, you know, I still talk about him. And he wasn't special. But, gee, he taught me something that 3 years at university had never taught me.
8: Oh, couldn't agree with you more. And, Andrew, don't you think, I don't have a problem with it if it works for the employer. But to have the government, and that's my main issue with this whole, well, one, that we're sending areas like the city broke and small businesses broke. But also it really is an agreement. And I don't recall all of these employees screaming from the rooftops that employers weren't willing to meet them in the middle for the most part.
13: No, that's exactly right. And look, if it works for the employers and it works for the employees, great. That's what you want. And that will happen if it's allowed to be. But as soon as, you know, Big Brother comes in and mandates it's great for the public service and all that. But, you know, it's going to make Victoria the biggest rust state.
8: We already are. Andrew, have two bottles of Dubbordley Woodfired Heathkit Shiraz. I will put you back to Beck. And Stuart, hello.
0: Hi, Jackie. How are you?
8: Good.
0: Just about the working from home, it's been set for a set few people to work from home. What about your drivers, your couriers, your cleaners?
8: Mm.
0: What do they get out of this?
8: Yes, they get nothing, Stuart.
0: Basically aimed at our it's aimed at public servants who can work from home. They're killing the employers. This is something that should be only agreed upon between an employer and employee and written into their employment terms.
8: I guess, Stuart, the government, though, so smart, right? And we've talked about this for a number of things that Labor have done in a very savvy way over the last few months. But this is all about buying votes ahead of the election. And they know the public servants for the majority, they vote Labor anyway. But now, if it comes to the man or the woman with the kids at home that all of a sudden has the legal right to not have to go into work, of course they're going to vote that way.
0: Of course they are. And it's just a grab. They know they're in trouble, so they're grabbing votes.
8: Stuart, thank you. And just when you need it most, we can help you. 3W is boosting your budget. We have $20,000 in cash to be won to help you pay your bills. It's all thanks to HomeSafe Wealth Release, assisting older homeowners for over 20 years to use their home equity to live a life debt-free. So keep listening to 3W for the code word. It will be later in the show. Please don't call now. And you could be a big cash winner right here on Melbourne's own 3W. Coming up, I'm going to speak to someone who supports the legally mandated right to spend 2 days a week working from home. And I'll also speak to a small business person who says it is absolutely ruinous. And keep your calls coming on drug testing. Have you ever been drug tested by police? And what do you think about the fact that we've got highway patrol officers desperate to test drug addicted, who they believe are drug addicted drivers, and they don't have any drug tests left for the rest of the month? And the Socceroos, would you support a public holiday if we qualify to the next round?
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4: Hello, Dan Belling, Transport Victoria. In St Albans, St Albans Road closed southbound from Main Road East following an accident. Police are there to direct you around it. Expect some extra traffic along Main Road East through the area. Sunshine West, it's slowing Altona bound on the Ring Road soon after Fitzgerald Road, bunching up with 8 lanes still closed on the ramp to the Princess Freeway. It was damaged in a truck rollover. Take care driving along Barry Road through Dallas. The traffic lights are out at Kyabram Street. And the city-bound lanes of the Eastern Freeway closed under Bulleen Road tonight from 9, reopening in time for the morning peak. Bridgeworks.
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18: 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And it's important to identify areas of the budget that may work in their favour. 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
8: It is 24 minutes past three. Thanks for your company on Drive. I'm going to come back to police drug testing later in the program, but the fact that we've literally run out of drug tests for highway patrol and that police officers will see what they believe is a drug-affected driver and be unable to test them for the next fortnight, it's just insane. And I'm working from home, speaking of insanity. So as part of the new legislation, casual and part-time workers will be included in these laws. But if you're a small business, say like I think it's under 15 employees, then you get an extra year to work it out. But it's just crazy. Maybe I'm wrong. If you think this is an awesome thing, let me know. John, hello.
21: Hello. Oh, hello, Jackie.
8: Hi, John.
21: Working from home. How are you going?
8: Hmm.
21: Look, if a job can be done from home, that is remotely, it can probably be done from overseas. And I would think any astute employer looking to save costs would say, well, I can pay a lot less to get that job done by saying have it done by someone remotely in the Philippines. So if I was an employee right at this stage, I think I'd be going into work and making the boss my very best friend and say, I'm going to be here every day.
8: Yeah, because if a job can be done from home, not all of them, John, but it can also be done from overseas. Thank you. On the line now is Dr. Lauren Rosewarne. She's Associate Professor at the School of Social and Political Sciences at the Uni of Melbourne. Hi, Dr. Lauren.
22: Hey, Jackie. Thanks for having me.
8: My pleasure. So you like this policy. Why do you like it?
22: I like that it changes the burden from an employee having to prove that they need to work from home to the employer having to basically mount the case that the job can't be done from home. And that change in power means that, again, an employee doesn't have to grovel for something that has been demonstrated can be done effectively. Victoria had a very accidental big experiment to test this, and largely it worked well, at least from the employee's perspective.
8: Okay, but was there, like you said, largely it worked well. Was there some massive groundswell of employees begging, pleading, saying my employer is making me come into the office? Because I just don't think that existed. I think this is a vote grab.
22: I'm not sure, though, that matters, because what it is even if there is a small number of cases, it means you don't have to go into enter a legislative process in order or a legal process in order to, if your employer is saying no, you would have to enter that process. Now you don't, because the burden has changed. The expectation is we have normalised that this is now a right for workers rather than something that they can just request.
8: What about the burden, though, on an employer that is already doing it tough in the current climate to have to get the regulation around that to actually set up office spaces and to change the way their business operates when at the moment they may not be able to afford that? Is there not some sort of, I guess, not sympathy is probably not the right word, but some acknowledgement that a lot of small businesses are finding it very difficult at the moment, and this is another layer of bureaucracy that they have to work through?
22: Well, not really, because, again, the burden is now in terms of setting up an office space. That will actually be something the employee does as opposed to the employer. And the idea that, you know, they need...
8: No, that it's safe from home, though. Like, it's on the... Who's liable if there's an accident at home?
22: Absolutely. But that's, again, that's a burden that they'd have to do in the office as well.
8: Yeah, but in the one space for everyone, whereas now it's every single person who works from home, the employer will be liable if there's an accident.
22: But that idea is saying that they need more time to get their head around the legislation. They are being, I'm not here to shill for the government, but in terms of what the legislation says, they've got until July 2020.
8: That's only for businesses, though, under 15 employees.
22: 15 employees.
8: But yeah. What about the other businesses?
22: Well, other businesses, though, again, have to adjust in terms of lots of different changes legislatively. I think, again, yes, we can also have sympathy for the employees or employers that need to go through some, you know, frameworks in terms of setting this up, but I would still argue they're not going to do this out of the generosity of their heart. So
8: but they have. And my argument is that I know every single, I mean, my husband works from
22: home.
8: Yeah, but they do.
22: No, but universally they don't. Not everybody has up until now, has been able to work from home if they wanted.
8: Most people have, though.
22: But if that were the case, though, you wouldn't need the legislation.
8: Yeah, that's where you and I are going to disagree, because I'm going to say that most employers who value employees have made it quite feasible for people to work from home if it suited their business, and we're all adults in the room. So I am going to disagree with you.
22: Yeah, we're going to disagree on the suited their business part of this.
8: Though. Okay, go for it.
22: Because that's going to be the tricky part. Lots of employers, and I think it's employers, and this will skew towards smaller businesses for any number of different reasons, will argue that they have reasons that they can't have an employee work from home. Now, they won't actually fit into the nursing category or teaching category. It might just be for, I'm a super micromanager and I want to see you working.
8: But I reckon that's really rare. Like, have you got any case studies to suggest that that actually happens in the real world?
22: No, this isn't my area of research. So in terms of that, but what I have looked at is the research that talks about productivity. And productivity is very good. People actually end up, in a lot of cases, working more hours.
8: I'll give you an example about productivity, though. Like, I spoke to a small business owner recently, and they asked one of their Gen Z employees, because they were pitching for a client, and they asked them to come into the office to do the pitch in person. And the response from the employee was, no, I work from home on a Monday. I'm not coming in. So that's disadvantaging isn't there got to be a bit of give and take here? And now we've put this legal framework over the top. It means
22: that's a performance management issue, though. If an employee is not doing what is their job description, which might be, for example, flexibility regarding...
8: They have that, but they refuse. And imagine now when the legal right is over the top of it, they'll be able to have it. It'll be even easier for them to refuse to come into work.
22: I highly doubt it. If they've got the right to work from home for 2 days a week, obviously there's going to be needing to be some give and take and flexibility here on those days. They may not be the same days, but I'd also ask for the employer, why can we not pitch this tomorrow
8: okay.
22: as well?
8: All right. Well, but at the end of the day, I think this is like some sort of workplace utopia where at the end of the day, the employee has more of a say than the employer, and that's who's paying them. That's who's paying their wage and hiring them.
22: You and I would disagree about where the balance of power should lie.
8: Where should the balance of power lie?
22: Well, I would always side with the workforce, always. This idea that somehow
8: you're going to make my phones explode, Dr. Lauren.
22: Well, that's why you've called me.
8: Well, I find it interesting because I support working from home, but I think it's a discussion between an employer and an employee. I just don't think the government has any business interfering.
22: And as soon as the discussion has to have, the burden then is on whether the employer is feeling generous, and that is absolutely not how it should be.
8: Do you think it will make it harder for business to do business in Victoria, though, and that some people will say, screw that, I'm going to go and take my business interstate?
22: No. That's always the threat of employers, in which case, go then if you want to. They don't...
8: I don't want them to go. They employ people.
22: Again, though, if they find this environment untenable for their business, most obviously say that they'll move and don't, fine, move. If you can't operate here effectively, don't.
8: Lauren, thank you. That's Dr. Lauren Rosewarne. Interesting chat. What do you think? 133-693. I think that's insane. Let me ask someone who actually employs people for a living. Lincoln Weimar is a retailer and board member at Master Grocers Australia. What did you think of that, Lincoln?
2: Well, it's interesting. I don't have a doctorate, so I guess I'm probably not educated enough to express my opinion as well as she did.
8: What do you think?
2: Well, I just think it's crazy. I'm seeing... you know, we've got grocery stores all over Australia, and obviously here in Victoria, if they move towards this, we're going to put a lot of pressure on not being able to get people in our stores and being able to fill shelves and, you know, trim cauliflowers, do orders, things like that, which we need them to do on site, because I guess the draw will be to be working from home and going to other businesses. So groceries really going to end up being something that people don't want to do for a living.
8: Do you think that, have you seen anything like that now where you find young people are more wanting to take a working from home job than a frontline job?
2: Yeah, I think, look, it's becoming something that's a bit more popular, and we've lost some good people to that. We've lost some good people to the NDIS and things along those lines. So, you know, it's a bit tough to compete out there, but good for them. If it works for them, that's fantastic. But, you know, we need people on the ground to serve our customers and do the right thing by the community that we work in, keep the shelves full and you know, put young people through the workforce.
8: How difficult is it to do business here compared to the rest of the country, Lincoln?
2: Look, the majority of my stores are here in Victoria, so I just know we're screaming at the moment from red tape, and I just heard the doctor then say that, you know, the employer has to then prove that the job can't be done from home.
8: Mm.
2: That's another thing that we then have to put forward and prove to someone. I'm assuming some government organisation.
8: Yes, exactly.
2: that we need the people on the floor, but that's just more paperwork and more everything. I just don't understand how that's going to work. But look, it might work for real estate agents, it might work for other industries, but I know for us it's, you know, 95%, maybe 99% of our staff need to be on the shop floor.
8: Lincoln, thank you as always. Lincoln Weimar, retailer and board member at Master Grocers. Hi, Jordan.
5: Hey, Jackie. Really interesting chats, both of those.
8: Dr. Lauren's an interesting lady, isn't she?
5: She is.
8: In a leftist youth. I went to Melbourne Uni. Everyone there, like, just love their lives. And
5: yeah.
8: I should have asked her if she works from home. She probably does.
5: Yeah, I'd imagine so. But it was interesting how she touched on proving.
8: Oh, yeah. But it's now the burden is now on the employer rather than employee. I'm sorry.
5: Well, the majority of us.
8: Giving someone a job.
5: Yeah, I mean, the majority of us could prove that during COVID we worked from home, but it's how does it affect the others in your workplace? I'm thinking the newsroom specifically, if you're one down.
8: I don't mind working from home. And, you know, Tom, when he did his hip thing, he did a few days from home. Like, that's fine.
5: Yeah.
8: But that's just a discussion with the boss.
5: Exactly.
8: It's crazy. Yeah. Anyway, what's making the news?
5: In the rest of the news of the day, the Reserve Bank of Australia has left interest rates on hold after three consecutive increases. The official cash rate will stay at 4.35%. You can hear from the Treasurer, Jim Chalmers, in the news at 4. An anticipated challenge against the Premier's leadership has failed to eventuate. High living costs are forcing Australians to cancel their road trips, with two-thirds of drivers cutting back on travel, leaving 94% of four-wheel drives restricted to suburban living. Donald Trump claims ships are moving again through the Strait of Hormuz as he and other world leaders attend the G7 summit in France. And in sport, Josh Dacos is giving Braden Maynard every chance to face Port Adelaide on Saturday, the Collingwood defender dislocating his shoulder in the loss to Melbourne just a couple of weeks ago. We'll see how he goes.
8: Jordan, thank you. The drive time tip is thanks to Sheen Panel Service. Come to Sheen for the right repair advice. Call 1300-REPAIR. Lots of texts coming in. I love how Dr. Lauren is an expert, yet she's working in a university. If she's teaching this to students, no wonder we're out where we are. The irony of arguing against working from home but then advocating for a public holiday for the Socceroos, that's a joke. We're having some fun. I don't actually want a public holiday for the Socceroos. Jimmy does, but no, I don't. I just thought it would be funny to have a chat about the Socceroos, and I've enjoyed watching them. So we're going to talk about that a little later in the program. But working from home, 133-693.
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6: Hello, Dan Belling from Transport Victoria. In Eltham, there's been a collision on Main Road. It's eastbound at Bolton Street, blocking the right-hand lane, starting to queue through Montmorency. Police have arrived, congested through St Albans, with St Albans Road blocked off southbound at Main Road East following an accident. Police on site to direct you around the incident, but consider giving the downtown part of St Albans a wide berth, taking Sunshine Avenue or Kings Road. And on the eastern freeway, speeds have been dropped city-bound between Burke Road and the Chandler Highway. There's a breakdown in the left emergency lane. Our incident response are on site.
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8: It is 19 minutes to 4. Are you watching the Socceroos? Are you watching the World Cup? It is so exciting and I just think a moment that really unites the nation. So if you're a fan, 133-693 and Julia on Working From Home.
33: Hi, Jackie. Look, I just wanted to comment on Dr. Lauren's view. Okay. She's lucky she's an academic because as a business owner, there is no way I would employ her. And I can't imagine, I severely doubt that anybody else in Victoria would employ her. I mean, seriously, it's the legislation is so unnecessary. And as far as Jacinta Allen and her government, get out of our business. She can't run her own business. So leave us alone.
8: Julia, what do you do for a living?
33: We have a retail store and a restaurant. So where we can, our sales staff for our retail, we already negotiate with them. Yeah. Some of them have, you know, 2-3 days at home. It's, obviously, the restaurant's a bit hard because you can't really cook from home and, you know, serve the customers. But honestly, it's the legislation is a joke.
8: What about this argument from Dr. Lauren that the balance of power should sit with the employee? I find that staggering.
33: I just think there's something just totally wrong. At the end of the day, the employees are employed by the employer, the business. The business only exists because of the employer. The employees are in a way secondary to the business. They're fully, like, they're so important. They are obviously key, but I just, that shift of balance is just ridiculous.
8: Yeah, Julia, agree. Thank you. I'll come back to your calls on working from home in just a moment, but I did want to take a look at the World Cup now. So the Socceroos, the incredible 2-0 win against Turkey to start their own World Cup campaign. And look, I don't follow soccer intimately, like most of us on this, or 2-0, sorry, most of us in this on this program. But I did love the spectacle of it. And if you've been following on social media as well, the fits that these players wear, like they do like fashion parades as they go in as well. So if you don't even like soccer, you should tune in for the fashion. Joey Lynch is a football writer. He's from ESPN and he's live from Oakland right now. Joey, hello.
0: Hello, how are you?
8: Good.
0: Thanks for having me.
8: You must be having the best time.
0: I am indeed having the best time because I'm actually joining you from Los Angeles. I just got out of Iran versus New Zealand, which had a lot of things hanging over it, a lot of political implications hanging over the top of it. But the football, possibly the best game of the tournament.
8: The one you've just seen was the best game of the tournament.
0: Yeah, Iran 2, New Zealand 2. It was back and forth. It was frantic. If you are a neutral, it was probably the best game of the tournament.
8: Well, we're not neutral.

0: most remarkable team displays of defending and counter-attacking I've seen from any Australian side, and we're able to take the win.
1: What about the USA, and why are they so angry about the Australians? All of this negativity towards us in the American press.
0: I wouldn't describe them as angry towards Australians, more so as dismissive.
1: Yes.
0: They come into this tournament as the hosts, obviously, or the co-hosts, in Maurizio Pochettino, who your listeners might remember as the coach of Paris Saint-Germain or Tottenham Hotspur. They have one of the best managers in this tournament. They've got players playing their trade in the likes of AC Milan and Christian Pulisic and in some of the top leagues all around the world. So they feel as though this is a tournament they should go very deep in. So when they look at the Australians, unheralded, with very few players playing in the biggest leagues in the world, young, they see us as a team that should be finishing bottom of this group, and therefore they are rather dismissive of us.
1: Where do you think we will finish, and is there any hope that we can beat the USA?
0: I think there's definitely hope that Australia can beat the USA. They will enter the game as underdogs, but I think not just in football, but across every sport, Australian teams tend to operate better as the underdogs anyway. So that's probably not a problem. I think if they play as well as they did against Turkey, they can absolutely take out some form of result. And I think they're now, thanks to the 3 points they banked against the Turks, they're a very good chance of making it into the knockout stages. This tournament, it's been expanded to 48 teams now rather than the previous 32. And that means that 8 of the best third place finishers will make it to the knockout stages, as well as the top 2 finishers in each group, which means that with 3 points already banked and a healthy goal difference and what have you, the Socceroos have put themselves in a very good position to make the knockout stages. And thanks to the tiebreakers and it being a head-to-head record that's the major tiebreaker, Australia can even top the group in the game against the US. If
1: Fantastic.
0: They beat the US and Paraguay fails to beat Turkey in their game, Australia will top the group.
1: Oh, could you imagine? We'd all lose our minds. Now, how are the players feeling? Because you've been travelling with the Socceroos, and do they get to see all the scenes, like from Fed Square, with everyone just going nuts?
0: They absolutely have been seeing the scenes from Fed Square going nuts. It was one of their major points of motivation back in 2022. I remember pulling out my phone in the mix zone and showing Melbourne-born Jackson Irvine the scenes from Federation Square after their win over, I think it was Tunisia, and just the emotion on his face and that. So they have certainly been following along with that since. And I would say the boys in the squad, it's remarkable how relaxed a lot of them are. Like, you're talking to them before the Turkey game, and it's just, you know, incredible to see just that they're not panicking, they're not freaking out, they're just very calm, they trust in themselves, they trust in the coaching staff, and you have to probably credit the work of Tony Popovich and his staff for creating an environment in which the standards are very high, the training intensity is incredibly high, the preparation is done to the nth degree, everything is checked, everything is monitored, sleep, food, what have you, and yet the players trusting in the coaching staff and trusting that if they do their jobs, the results will come, feel very at ease alongside that. It's really a remarkable balancing act that they appear to have struck.
1: I love it. Joey, thank you. Enjoy it. Joey Lynch is a football writer for ESPN Live, and he gets to travel with the Socceroos at the FIFA World Cup. How good.
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3: Hello, Dan from Transport Victoria. In Eltham, a collision on Main Road. It's eastbound at Bolton Street. The right lane blocked and there's queuing now through Montmorency towards it. Congested through St Albans after an earlier accident. Should start to improve though. St Albans Road southbound has been reopened at Main Road East. Eastern Freeway, crews have towed a breakdown. That was city bound between Burke Road and the Chandler Highway. Improving there. And Sunshine West, Ring Road, Altona bound. It's a busy run from Fitzgerald Road. A lane still closed on the ramp to the Princes Freeway towards Geelong. It was damaged in a truck rollover.
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13: It is 7 minutes to four. Julian Ferrazano is a soccer fan. He started a petition for a public holiday to be issued if we win again. Hi, Julian.
14: Hey, Jacinta, how are you?
13: Jackie. Same, you know. hey, Julian, so why'd you start the petition?
14: Look, it was just a mess around with my mates at first, and we thought, look, we're going to start a petition. A similar thing almost happened last World Cup in 2022. And pretty much that was if Australia won the World Cup. And look, I'm not going to say we're a massive country, we're a small country. I'm going to be Australia first and say, look, there's definitely a possibility we can do it. Is it realistic? Probably not, right? So we thought, all right, with this World Cup being the biggest it's ever been, right? It's the most teams ever been. There's an extra round coming in. So if you knock... if you get out of the knockout stages this World Cup, you then get to a round of 32, which in previous World Cups would be a round of 16. This would be the furthest we've ever been in any major tournament Australia's ever seen. You've got, you know, the likes of Spain in there, Argentina, Brazil, France. You can't rate any of these teams. And I think with the way Australia's been the last year, what we've been going through as a country, we've been very divided. I think this is something we could really all get around.
13: How many signatures have you got, Julian?
14: Just under 2,000.
13: 2,000. All right. Yeah. Good luck with it. That's Julian Ferrazano, soccer fan, started a petition for a public holiday to be issued if we win again, as he said, highly unlikely.
8: 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Keep the conversation flowing. 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
15: Hello, Dan Belling from Transport Victoria. In Eltham, tow trucks now on the scene of a collision main road eastbound at Bolton Street. They're in the right-hand lane. There's queuing on approach through Montmorency. M80 Ring Road, Altona bound, 15-minute delays from Fitzgerald Road with a lane closed on the ramp to the Princes Freeway. It was damaged in a truck rollover. Similar hold-ups heading west on the Western Freeway, starting off the Ring Road out towards Hopkins Road. And if you're heading through Coolaroo, take care on Barry Road with the traffic lights out at Kyabram Street. Proceed with caution. Use the same rules as at a stop or a giveaway sign.
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13: It is coming up to 4 o'clock. Claire, good afternoon.
22: Hi, I had to ring up because of that academic in a little ivory tower.
13: Yeah.
22: Look, if you look at how she's saying changing the power, if you're a small business person and you've got, say, 15 employees, if one of them wants to make a case with you one-on-one and who's the power, but what if all 15 do? You've got one employer who then has to do 15 individual cases to the whatever authority to try and have her business run the way that suits her best. So she's got much more work to do as the employer than an employee. Where is that fair?
13: Claire, I couldn't agree with you more. Thank you. All right, it is almost 4 o'clock after the news. Remember the Stonington hedge? You'll remember the issue we had with the hedge last week. I've got an update on that as well. So we'll take a look at that and also a local business that's struggling to get through council red tape. We'll have more of that coming up after the news.
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1: 17 degrees in Melbourne, possible showers tomorrow, a top of 21. It's 4 o'clock. Good afternoon. I'm Jordan Tunbridge. The federal government has welcomed the Reserve Bank decision to keep the official interest rate on hold following three hikes this year. The decision to keep the cash rate at 4.35% was unanimous among the nine board members, but the central bank is concerned inflation is still too high. Treasurer Jim Chalmers admits that's a challenge, but believes the rate decision will help Australian households.
2: This decision by the Reserve Bank today is very welcome in the context of Australians still under pressure and these global pressures intensifying in recent times as well.
1: The birth keeper, who charged a Melbourne woman $6,000 to attend her free birth, has told a coronial inquest into the mum's death she was not there to make a birth safer. Emily Lowell has taken the stand, telling the hearing she was concerned by the extent of Stacey Warnicki's blood loss, but wouldn't call an ambulance without her permission because autonomy was very important. A court has been told the 30-year-old died of blood loss from a postpartum hemorrhage. Premier Jacinta Allen has emerged unscathed after avoiding a leadership challenge, with Ben Carroll insisting he has been and will continue to be a loyal deputy. Stephanie Wacklerwick reports.
3: The Premier has dismissed rumoured efforts to overthrow her as anonymous gossip, emerging from Labor's last caucus meeting before the parliamentary winter break, triumphant, saying she will be leading the party to the state election.
4: Absolutely. We've just had a fantastic Labor caucus meeting.
3: The meeting was considered the last chance to topple the Premier before November. Her deputy, Ben Carroll, touted it as the most likely contender. He insists he doesn't know who the agitators are, saying no one has spoken to him about the leadership, calling for an end to internal politics. While he has conceded Labor is polling poorly, he insists the party will win the election.
5: I've been a loyal deputy for 3 years and I'll continue to be. We will turn this around and we will win in November.
3: Stephanie Wacklerwick, State Parliament, Melbourne.
1: Opposition leader Jess Wilson says the devil will be in the detail as the Allen government finally introduces its work from home laws. Every worker would have the legal right to work from home 2 days a week from September 1. Part-time and casual workers are now included in the legislation, the Premier saying the decision follows extensive consultation with pro rata to be proportionate to the days worked.
6: Well, we support flexible working arrangements, but we've always said that we'll review the detail of any legislation that is put to the Parliament. We'll see that now in the coming days if the government tables it at the Parliament this week.
1: A 22-year-old Hastings woman has died after a three-vehicle crash at Merricks North on the Mornington Peninsula. The Nissan driver suffered critical injuries in the collision at Balnarring and Myers Roads yesterday and later died in hospital. In finance, the All Ordinaries down 3 points. One Australian dollar is trading at 70.71 US cents.
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1: Josh Dacos is giving Braden Maynard every chance to face Port Adelaide on Saturday. The Collingwood defender dislocated his shoulder in the loss to Melbourne prior to the bye. Dacos says Maynard will do his all to play.
7: He's doing everything he can. There's no timeline on his shoulder right now, but I just assume off personal experience with Braz that he'll be giving it every crack.
1: The Demons believe allowing Cozzy Pickett flexibility to be with family in Darwin throughout this season has helped fuel his career-best form. And there were four draws at the World Cup today for the first time in 68 years. Cape Verde held heavyweight Spain to a nil-all draw, while Iran played out a two-all draw with New Zealand. Egypt held Belgium to one-all draw, Saudi Arabia and Uruguay splitting the points. That's the latest news and sport.
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10: Hello, Dan Belling from Transport Victoria. In Eltham, tow trucks now on the scene of a collision, main road eastbound at Bolton Street. There in the right-hand lane, there's queuing on approach through Montmorency. M80 Ring Road, Altona bound, 15-minute delays from Fitzgerald Road with a lane closed on the ramp to the Princes Freeway. It was damaged in a truck rollover. Similar hold-ups heading west on the Western Freeway, starting off the Ring Road out towards Hopkins Road. And if you're heading through Coolaroo, take care on Barry Road with the traffic lights out at Kyabram Street. Proceed with caution. Use the same rules as at a stop or a giveaway sign.
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9: Weather. It's the end of financial year, and that means one thing. Lexus of Blackburn's demonstrator event is on across all demonstrator stock.
1: Possible showers tomorrow, a top of 21 and overnight low 15. Thursday, showers 19. Friday, showers increasing 16. Saturday, showers 15. Sunday, a possible shower 15. And Monday, partly cloudy 16. On the bays, a strong wind warning, northerlies to 25 knots, waves up to 2 metres. It's 16 at Fawkner, 16 at Coldstream. In the city, it's 17 degrees. I'm Jordan Tunbridge on Melbourne's own 3AW.
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15: It is 7 minutes past four. 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And today's code word is finance. Be ready to phone into Brekkie tomorrow with Ross and Russ when you hear the cue to call. Then reveal all three code words that you have collected throughout the day for your chance to win $2,000. It is all thanks to HomeSafe Wealth Release, helping older homeowners for over 20 years to use their home equity to live a life debt-free. So keep listening and you could be a big cash winner right here on Melbourne's own 3AW. Let's get into some of your calls though. Scott, I'm working from home. Hello. Hello, Scott. I think Scott might have dropped out. David, hello. Have I got David? We might be having a bit of trouble with our phone lines. What I'll do is we'll go to our next story and we might come back to those calls. If you did want to have your say about working from home, give us a bell, 133693. But you will remember, if you listen to this program regularly, about the hedge in Paran. So it's this giant hedge on the corner of Punt Road and Greville Street in Paran, and the building that it's surrounded with this beautiful white Art Deco building. And if you know the area, you'll know the building itself. And so the Sonnington Council, in its wisdom, they dispute this, but you would have seen it all over the news and in the papers the next day. They came along and said to the body corporate, you have to chop this hedge down to the point where it's going to die because it hangs over the footpath. That was essentially it. So the body corporate had to do that. Otherwise, the council were going to come and take them to court or fine them. And so that happened there. That's one case example of councils, I think, are out of control. Now, the latest victim is this iconic pub, the Windsor Castle Hotel, same area just off Chapel Street. And you'll know the pub as well if you regularly frequent that area. It's such a great pub. I remember going there when I was at uni. It's been around forever. But they've been in this bun fight with the City of Stonington for the past 5 months over a tree. It's just another insane story, and I wanted to highlight these two examples today. And if you've had problems with your council about trees, now is the chance to have your say. Because one, we've got the same council saying, chop down the hedge, it's a danger. And now we've got a small business owner trying to do business and can't because of a tree. Liam Ganley is the Windsor Castle Hotel's owner. Hi, Liam.
14: Hey, Jackie. How are you?
15: Tell me about your tree.
14: Yeah, look, so it's actually been longer. So the initial application went in on the 20th of November and we're still battling against this tree. We had a pretty extensive development planned at the Windsor Castle. Anyone that's been there before, I think, would know there's a big feature tree right in the centre of the beer garden. So if anyone's been there, don't be alarmed. That's the one we're actually proposing to keep. The tree in question is actually on a boundary with us and some residents at the rear. So this is the one that we had planned to remove for many reasons. I'm all for keeping mature trees. They're brilliant in beer gardens and pubs and enhance the landscape. Totally agree. But one of the issues with this pub and the neighbours is that historically there's been noise complaints here for decades. Previous owners have had multiple fines issued, and it's just this ongoing issue. So as part of our redevelopment, we did neighbourhood consultation. We met the neighbours. We heard their concerns. And noise is one that kept coming up. So as part of the development, we wanted to build a new brick wall on the boundary to try and attenuate as much noise as we could. We were granted a notice of decision from council in late last year, subject to local laws approving the removal of this tree. Now, they have not done that. They have refused it twice. We have appealed it twice. And the frustrating part is that it looks like local laws are just assessing this as the tree in isolation and not looking at the whole development or the historical issues.
15: Totally. And so the neighbours want you to put up the wall to block out the noise. As part of that, the tree's got to go. And now the council, who's fined you for the noise, is saying you can't remove the tree.
14: And ironically, if we keep the tree and the pub gets busier, which is what we want to do, we want to rejuvenate this pub, and there's future noise complaints, guess who's going to be down issuing fines?
15: Well, the council, and you'll have to pay more fines.
14: And then they'll be telling me to beef up my acoustics, and why didn't we do it as part of the development?
15: Well, and also, so you can't really run your business without this redevelopment. I would assume that you've bought it in the hope that you can make it bigger and better.
14: Well, bigger and better. And also, we want to live harmoniously with the neighbours. And we've listened to the neighbours. We've listened to the concerns. We had support from the council officers. But local laws, who it's been referred to, is looking at the tree in isolation. And I quote, this is from the council's own arborist, and this is a quote, the tree's suitability for attention as part of the proposed redevelopment is beyond the scope of this report.
15: Well, it's the same thing though, isn't it, Liam? Like, how difficult is it to do business with a council?
14: It's just unbelievable. Nobody talks to each other in there. You ask a question, what they do is, and, you know, the council have come back to us and said, oh, no, we have given you this and we have responded to you. But it's the age-old trick the council do. Wait till the last minute, ask more questions, send more RFIs, start the clock again. Delay, delay, delay.
15: So where are you at in terms of a resolution? How much longer could this drag on?
14: Well, again, council issued this provisional approval last Friday after we said we were going to go to the media. Then we get this at 5:10 on Friday. Oh, we give you provisional approval. Your permit will come with conditions in the coming days or early next week. Well, we're gone past early this week now. We still have nothing. We've no permit. It'll probably come with conditions that will result in a redesign. Who knows? So we're no further ahead.
15: Well, they're saying that you haven't actually reached the threshold, I think. It's saying here, we got a statement from them saying, council's local laws permitting process requires applicants to provide sufficient evidence against clearly prescribed criteria where the removal of a significant tree is sought. In this instance, significant evidence was not provided in a timely manner by you, and this was advised at multiple junctures.
14: We have issued report upon consultant. Every time we issue a report, they want another report. Every report costs money. Then they have to review it. This is just gaslighting by the council. They're passing the buck. It's delay tactics. It's what they do. Keep asking for information. Keep delaying.
15: So do you think you will get your permit? Because they do say that you will be issued with a permit in the coming days, but that was on Friday, so you're still waiting for your permit.
14: We've been here in coming days for the last month. We'll get to you tomorrow. It's urgent. We're busy. We'll get back to you. Local councillors don't answer my phone calls. Don't respond to my emails. Jobs are lost. Development is stalled. It's a joke.
15: I really feel for you, Liam, in this instance, especially when you've come to a really good resolution with your neighbours.
14: Well, this is it. The council keep talking about the immunity of the area and this tree, but it's like it's tone deaf. They need to go and speak to the neighbours, speak to the people. We, in the consultation we had with the neighbours, noise was the issue. The tree was not mentioned. In fact, it was mentioned once by one neighbour who thought that it had acoustic benefits, but it doesn't have any acoustic benefits. Building a wall will really attenuate the noise of that pub.
15: I find it not amusing isn't the right word. I find it bewildering, Liam, that the same council chopped down the hedge on Punt Road and couldn't wait to do that. But when it comes to your tree, no.
14: I just find it, as you said, bewildering that they will be out there in 6 months' time after we have a successful business and 100 people in that beer garden issuing fines because the neighbour can hear patrons talking.
15: Yeah. Liam, please keep in touch. I'd love to follow the journey through and let me know if you chop the tree down. That's Liam Ganley. He owns the Windsor Castle Hotel. It's a great pub. I used to go there all the time when I was at uni. I loved it. I don't remember the said tree. I remember the one in the middle of the beer garden that he's keeping. But don't you think this is just a fascinating illustration of how difficult it is to do business in Victoria? And that's why I wanted to talk to Liam today, because when you look at working from home and then you look at the behaviour of the Stonington Council about the hedge last week on Punt Road, which is just atrocious, and then you have this, a guy who's clearly trying to run a business, improve his business, consult with his neighbours and employ people. And as he said, it's now been almost a year of going back and forth. So have you been caught up in something like this with your council? Did it involve planning? Did it involve trees? 133-693. And I've got lots of calls about working from home I'll get to as well. Harold, good afternoon.
16: Good afternoon, Jackie. Don't you just love a good Irish accent?
15: Oh, he's fabulous, isn't
16: Jackie,
15: he?
16: Yeah, he is. Jackie, I'm just wondering with this working from home thing, when that gets passed through, will I get a going to work allowance because I'll be discriminated against because being a forklift driver, I can't take it home and unload trucks in your driveway. Hey, Jacinta, if you're listening, put that in your election campaign. We're going to pay you a go-to-work allowance.
15: Yeah, that won't be happening. I'm sorry. I wish it was, Harold, but it will not. And Rob, hello.
17: Hey, how are you?
15: Good.
17: Just in regards to working from home. So I've got like 10 people in my office at the moment. So the girls were doing 2 days a week through COVID, and we dropped it down to one. So they're happy with that. But now if this gets passed through, so what do? 2 days, shift everyone around. There'll be hardly anyone in the office. It's just, I don't understand what's going on anymore.
15: Sometimes I wonder, Rob, if we only hear from one section of the community on this show, and then you talk to people and out in the street. And I was talking to someone last night and I said, you know, I know you vote Labor. And they said, oh, I won't be doing that this time. I just can't stand what they're doing. So I do wonder if stuff like this is just basically a vote grab, Rob, and they're appealing to a certain section of the community.
17: 100%. But doesn't this have to go? Is this a federal thing or is it?
15: Yeah, so there's this debate. And let's see, you know what I'd also like the Liberals to come out? Come out and be more aggressive in your state of policy. Like we went to them today and we said, what's the go? And they said, oh, we're going to take a look at the legislation. The thing is, the Liberals are going to support it. And they have to. They have to win the election. And we did actually have a few callers email us in and say, or a few listeners email us in and say, hey, what the Libs should do is be like, yeah, I'll back that. And then when they get in, just like Albo, repeal it. And speaking of Albo, did you know he was in Coburg today? I think we were going to try and reach out to the cafe. A few people sent me photos of him in Coburg having a cup of coffee. Have you seen the Prime Minister rolling around town today? Let us know.
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10: Hello, Dan from Transport Victoria. M80 Ring Road Altona bound. It's slowing from Fitzgerald Road. 15-minute delays. Briefly had a collision in the right emergency lane after Boundary Road. They've moved off, but still have a lane closed on the ramp to the Princes Freeway, damaged in a truck rollover. Greensboro bound on the Ring Road. It's slowing at Airport Drive. Busy run onto the Hume Freeway. The Western Freeway now slow from Robinson's Road west to Hopkins Road. Take care on Barry Road through Coolaroo. Lights are out at Kyabram Street. And Main Road eastbound improving through Montmorency after an earlier accident at Bolton Street. That's been cleared.
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24: 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End soon.
15: 21 minutes past four. A couple of texts coming in. Sammy says that pub should just cut the tree down and pay the fine. Job done. Amanda says, listening to the gentleman about report after report, we've had the same issues. Yeah, and so if you've had issues with your council, how long have you waited in planning? And I do think councils are there, are they not, to help us all and to facilitate us and in our lives, whether it be at home or in business. And there's this mindset amongst certain councils. And unfortunately, this week we are focusing on the city of Stonington because it's like two really obvious examples. But shouldn't we be, why are we haggling over a tree that none of the neighbours want? And they want a brick wall up so that it's not loud and that this business can expand. Why is it the same thing over and over again? It's like, how do we block? How do we block? How do we block? And I feel like this is just an ongoing thing. David, I'm working from home. Hello.
25: G'day, Jackie. I just want to talk about Jacinta and her ability to negotiate a great deal for people working from home. Mm. I think it's fantastic. And I just wish she could negotiate something for me, maybe a tax break, just for a bit of parity and equality and equity, which the government loves. And she could negotiate our EBA. She could do all that sort of stuff. Just give me some tax breaks for actually going to work.
15: Yeah, well, this is what everyone's saying, David. I think we've taken call after call today going, if I'm a truck driver, where's my discount?
25: Yeah. Look, it's 100%. And Jacinta's doing such a good job. Look, we're in EA negotiations at work at the moment. And if she wants to take it out of our hands and she wants to take over all these agreements, good luck to her. I'm happy for it to be on my side because she's done a ripping deal for the people that can work from home, Jackie.
15: Yeah, well, it is a good deal if you can work from home, David, but I think it'll destroy a lot of small businesses in this state. And I'm disturbed by Dr. Lauren, who says, well, the onus is now on the employer and the power is with the employee. Like, when did that change? All right, I do want to take a look at this now as well. Our Village is an Australian charity. You might know them. They help vulnerable babies and children, 20,000 of them every year. And basically what they do is they help with clothing and with essential items like prams and cots for those babies and children whose family are doing it incredibly tough. Our village is currently raising funds for their winter appeal. Their goal is to raise $134,000. And today is June 16. It is double donation day. The CEO of our village is Ruth Holdaway. Hi, Ruth.
2: Hi, Jackie. How are you?
15: Look, I'm good. I just think your charity is just wonderful. Can you explain to our listeners who don't know what you do, what it all is about?
2: I sure can. And I know that you are a big supporter of ours, so thank you for that. So we take people's pre-loved nursery and children's items, so things like cots, car seats, prams, clothes, books, toys, anything that your kids may have loved and benefited from that is still in good condition. We take those items as donations. We then have an army of volunteers. We estimate about 600 volunteers who regularly come and help. Safety check every item, check for cultural appropriateness. They sort everything, they clean everything up, they pack it beautifully. And then we partner with maternal and child health nurses and social workers to rehome those items to families who can't afford to purchase them.
15: Ruth, when I went down to your factory a few years ago, what I loved was there were a whole bunch of volunteers in your little library area, and then you had all the grandpas in there doing all the maintenance on the cots and things. It's delightful, all the old guys down there doing the trade.
2: Yeah, we have this amazing group of volunteers. We have a warehouse in Clayton and another warehouse down in Geelong. Incredible people who take time out of their day. Many of them come several days a week to help us. We couldn't do the work that we do without them. We're currently reaching about 20,000 babies and children every year, rehoming about $7 million worth of items. But we desperately need help to be able to support those volunteers, to pay the rent and to get these pre-loved items out to babies and children right across Victoria who so desperately need them.
15: And what does Double Donation Day mean, Ruth?
2: Yeah, so today, thanks to a bunch of amazing partners that we have, we are matching every dollar that is donated. So, for example, you know, if you donate $59, that's going to enable us to rehome a whole bundle of clothing. That's everything that a child would need for 12 months. But if you donate that $59 today, that's doubled, and so we can provide two clothing bundles. Just over $100 would get a pram to a family, and today that means we can get two prams out to them. So every dollar donated is doubled and will have double the impact. So we would love people to jump online, ourvillage.org.au, and make a donation today.
15: Ruth, thank you. Lovely to chat. 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It's their second year supporting our village, and they've donated $75,000 over the 2 years. 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If you know our village, they used to be called Geelong Mums and St Kilda Mums, but if you know our village and you've ever gone down there, let me know what you thought of it. I just think it's a really magical place.
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15: Scott Hayward is along with Money News tonight. Scott, how'd the market go today?
3: Good afternoon, Jackie. Well, a pretty good day, to be perfectly honest. Like, obviously, there was no great surprise that the RBA kept rates on hold at 4.35%. We've got the NAB on tonight on Money News, Chief Economist Sally Hall, to talk us through that decision. But our market was down at a low of the day of 8,834 points, and it recovered to only 4.3. So we got back about 70 points after the RBA decision was maintained to keep rates on hold. I'll be interested to know what the big four banks do, because obviously we're assuming that they'll do nothing, and we'll be keeping our eye on term deposits tonight too, because they might also have peaked if we think the rate cycle has certainly peaked for 2026.
15: Scott, thank you. Scott Hayward will be along with Money News after 7. And Rob's rung in. Rob's a volunteer at our village. Hi, Rob.
4: Hello there, Jackie. How are you today?
15: Good. Are you out the back on the tools?
4: No. I'm actually on holidays at the moment, but I'm normally there 4 days a week. Working away on the cot. I'm one of those old codgers that you just mentioned, beavering away in a cot team.
15: So good. So, Rob, you get down there with a lot of your mates and spend the days making sure that the cots are safe to be rehoused?
4: I certainly do indeed, yes. It's the best thing I've ever done. The people that I volunteer with there are just absolutely sensational, and the cause is just great. We rehomed 400 cots last year, something that I'm very proud of.
15: You should be proud. Rob, let me give you two bottles of Deboardly Woodfired Heathcote Shiraz. Well done. Rob is a volunteer at our village. News headlines now with Jordan Tunbridge. Hi, Jordan.
1: Jackie, good afternoon again. The Reserve Bank is warning interest rates could increase again if inflation remains stubbornly high. The RBA deciding to keep the official cash rate on hold at 4.35%. Two people have been arrested in relation to police killer Desi Freeman's time on the run. Details in the news at 5. The Windsor Castle. It's bright green, 150-year-old pub.
15: I know, you just heard me talking to the owner.
1: I did, and it's famous for those pink elephants.
15: The elephants on the roof. It's a very cool pub.
1: Yeah, very cool. And interesting interiors as well. I wonder if they'll maintain that when they reopen.
15: Well, who knows what they'll do when the council's trying to help them not do their business.
1: If they reopen.
15: I'm sure they will. It's just ridiculous, isn't it?
1: Yeah, so we're going through your interview with him now, trying to reduce the noise by building a big brick fence if he can remove this tree that they won't let him chop down. There's been a 5% increase in dog-related attacks on posties in the past 6 months. Australia Post calling on dog owners to keep their dogs secure when they're expecting a delivery.
15: Have you got a dog?
1: I do. I've got an English Staffy, a blue one, those little compact. And
15: oh, that's cute. Things. What's its name?
1: His name's Otis.
15: Otis. Oh, Jordan, you're such a Melbourne supporter with Otis the Staffy.
1: Yeah, he's a handful.
15: He's a
1: chunky little thing. Yeah, muscly and, quite intense, but a lot of fun.
15: Yeah, they are good. Yeah. I would love to get more dogs. I've got two. I'd like to get more.
1: Yeah, oh, you reckon? More?
15: Oh,
1: you've got plenty
15: of
1: space.
15: I'd just have a whole pack of dogs. I love dogs. I want to be one of those nuts that collects animals.
1: Oh, wow.
15: I love it. I'm banned, but I'd like to.
1: You could start farming dogs, maybe a little.
15: Oh, yeah, we could. Yeah, ours are all D6 now, but yeah, it would be good to have. Imagine puppies. That would be so cute.
1: What would your business name be called? Sorry, we're going offline here.
15: I don't even know. Honestly, Jordan. Jordan, I've got to ask you what your favourite apple is, because later there was some guy online that Jimmy found who was rating his favourite type of apple, you know, like the variety.
1: Okay, I'd have to say Pink Lady.
15: That was Jimmy's. Luscious. Mine was the Granny Smith.
1: Oh, yeah.
15: Better for baking.
1: Yeah, popular in the lunchbox at school.
15: Yeah, totally. I like it. The crisp and like sort of bitey apple. So we're going to talk about apples later.
1: I'll bring one in tomorrow.
15: Bring in a Pink Lady, Jordan. Thank you. The drive time tip is thanks to Sheen Panel Service. 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Call 1-300-REPAIR. So what is the best apple? Apparently it was, I won't tell you after. I'll tell you after the break, but what was your favourite apple growing up? What apple do you have now, and what apple is best for the kids' lunchbox? I'm the Granny Smith lady. Jimmy is the Pink Lady along with Jordan, but neither of those have topped the list of the best variety of apple. What is your favourite apple? And also, where have you had the best burger of your life? We're having a bit of a food chat now, because two Melbourne burger restaurants have been voted. Was it the world's top 20 or top 50? I think it was the world's top 20, but in the top 20 of this year. So 133693, the best burger of your life, what makes a great burger, and your favourite variety of apple.
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10: Hello, Dan Belling from Transport Victoria. Western Freeway is now a busy run outbound from the Ring Road up towards Hopkins Road. The call to Freeway also building, Miliara Road to Kings Road. Altona bound on the Ring Road. Heaviest stretch is from Fitzgerald Road. 15-minute delays down to the Westgate interchange. A lane closed on the ramp to the Princes Freeway after a truck rollover damaged the barrier. In Doncaster, broken down car. Doncaster Road westbound at Tram Road, it's stopped in the middle lane at the lights. And in Coolaroo, traffic lights are blacked out on Barry Road at Kyabram Street, so proceed with caution. Use the same rules that they stop or give way.
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15: It is 23 minutes to 5. We're talking about your favourite apple. What apple do you give your kids? Because a journalist at The Guardian took on the task of trying a total of 16 varieties of apples, and they gave an official ranking. So number one was the Jazz. It got 8.5 out of 10. And in dead last was the Red Delicious, 2 out of 10. Before we get to that, a couple of calls. Don, hello.
31: Hello, Jackie. How are you?
15: Good. You wanted to ring in about working from home?
31: Yeah. So I own a small business. I employ half a dozen people. Your commentary back to the doctor was absolutely spot on. You are 100% right in what you had said to her. And the bit that I would add to it is that what the doctor doesn't understand is I can tell you as a small business owner, why would I go and employ people now? Why would I be, you know, what benefit, you know, that's the real issue, is that with this sort of the government getting involved in stuff they shouldn't be involved in, all it does is it makes me think, well, I just can't be bothered employing more people.
15: Yeah, well, that's right? And what a shame, yeah?
31: Yeah, absolutely. And again, even your comments about why, we all know why Jacinta Allen's bringing out this policy. It's all about votes. It's nothing to do with anything other than votes. It's the most ridiculous waste of time between her and her government members, Fed members here. What an absolute waste of why? Why are we doing this now? Absolutely ridiculous.
15: What is the most important thing.
31: Go on.
15: What do you think about the fact that she said, oh, small business owners threaten to go interstate, but they never do?
31: No. She's absolutely wrong, because I am a small business owner. I'm not a doctor. but I've had a small business for 21 years, and I'm telling you, it disincentive, aspirations gone. Why would you bother? So I'm sorry for all of them. And of course, I'd also like to know what percentage of the doctor's revenue herself, her own pay, is non-government related.
15: Well, she works at Melbourne Uni, Don. It's funny, I went to Melbourne Uni and I worked part-time. I went to uni during the day and then I worked at the printing press. I used to collect the papers and work in the office at the Herald Sun. And when I used to get up, all the lefties used to yell at me that I worked for the Herald Sun. And I was like, I'm the only one with a job here. It's like, it's all well and good to have ideologies, but it has to exist in the real world as well, right? Don, thank you. Let's talk about something fun. Apples. Michael has sent me a message. He says, my favourite apple is the jazz apple. I heard Tom Elliott say once he can't get the sticker off the apple, so he just eats the sticker.
2: And I
15: hope he's listening. And also on dogs, I have an English miniature blue Staffy, and her name is Harlow, the best dog I've ever had, says Billy. And talk about burgers later too, because two Melbourne burger chains, well, not chains, but restaurants, have made the world's top 20. On the line now is Adrian Richardson, often a guest of the program. We love him. He's a chef and a TV host. And I got him on to talk about apples. Adrian, I'm a Granny Smith person. What are you?
3: I am definitely a Granny Smith person because I love cooking apples. They're the most beautiful and simple thing to cook. They have the acidity. You can do just about anything with them, even, you know, sweet and savoury. There's nothing like an apple sauce on a roast pork.
15: Oh, yeah.
3: Or like an apple and rhubarb crumble, apple and berry crumble. I've just made 20 litres of apple chutney.
15: For today?
3: Put with some mint. Yes, so I'm down in a production. I'm actually in the apple aisle, which is Tasmania, working in a production facility where we make chutneys and jams and stuff, and we're working on an apple chutney, which is going to be delicious. But so, yes, I'm here talking about apples, and I love the green apples.
15: My grandma used to make me stewed apples for breakfast with cereal, Adrian, and I used to love it. So what's the best apple?
3: Look, if you're going to cook, you can't go past the Granny Smith. The Granny Smith is what's going to hold up to cooking. It's going to stay whole if you want it to stay whole. It's got that right amount of acidity and just a bit of sweetness, so you can add some more sugar and do what you want with it. But for me, something like a jazz is always good. You know, there's lots of different varieties. There's about 7,500 different types of apples. But, you know, the supermarkets have the best ones. And for me, the best apples always come out of Tasmania.
15: Ah, there you go. Do you know where I live on the peninsula now? It all used to be apple farms, Adrian, and now they don't do as many apple farms anymore. But I don't know, is there a particular variety in Victoria that grows better?
3: Look, the variety grows in the cold weather. And look, I think we produce just about everything in Victoria. We've got the jazz, we've got the gala, we've got the I think the golden delicious as well.
15: Oh, yeah.
3: There's so many. And if you go to around Bendigo, they've got a lot of the old styles of apples that are not commercial anymore. You won't find them in a supermarket, but you'll find them in the farmers markets in and around, country Victoria. But they're fantastic. And I was actually at the farmers markets down here in Tassie, and they've got, I didn't even know half of the varieties, but
15: wow.
3: Grab an apple and chomp on it.
15: Very good. Now, before I let you go, two burger restaurants in Melbourne have been named in the world's top 20. One is Chard in Brunswick, and the other is Soul Tiger 1988 in the CBD. Do you know them?
3: I do. I know Chard. I've got three sons and they rate it. I've had one of their burgers and I would have to say they are delicious. For me, just about any burger that's made by a small place like that is going to be fantastic. And if you, they have a lineup there now. They've got an incredible lineup of people. It's a tiny little hole in the wall, the size of a little office block, the size of a little office. And they produce some of the best burgers in the world now. Fantastic, isn't it?
15: It is. And can you put beetroot on a burger? Yes or no?
3: Oh, yes. Beetroot, not pineapple though, please. No,
15: that's for the pizza, Adrian. That's for the pizza.
3: That's right.
15: Thank you. That's Adrian Richardson, chef and TV host. He was making apple chutney when we called him. It's so funny. Paul, your favourite apple?
4: Yeah, hi. My favourite apple today is a pink lady. But I recall when I was a boy, my teens, I used to work at my uncle's fruit shop. We used to go to market with him, buy apples, and then sell them all through the day. And the big thing then was a Jonathan's apple, which you can't get anymore. And to give you some rough numbers, as I remember them, we used to sell about six times as many Jonathans. The next most popular eating apple was a Golden Delicious.
15: Oh, yes, I had them. They're too soft, though.
4: Yeah, and then as you got to get them when they're crisp and fresh. And as Adrian said, back then and even now, the Granny Smith was the one that everyone bought for cooking. But the varieties now, like Fuji and those, you know, weren't even around back when I was a lad. But Jonathan's were huge. We used to sell heaps of them, and they used to be in every kid's school lunchbox, but you don't see them anymore.
15: No, Paul, time goes by, doesn't it? Well, this journo ate them all. And he did the jazz as number one. And if you've been to Chard in Brunswick or Soul Tiger in the city and had their burgers, they've been named in the world's top 20. And your calls on working from home, 133-693, drive at 3aw.com.au. And also, have you ever driven anywhere with someone else's keys? This is the third time that this has happened in my household today. Have you ever driven your car a long distance and then realised the car had actually driven itself without the keys? Or has your partner taken your keys, and what ensued?
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3: 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It's where the ocean turns wild, the air feels fresh, and the scenic road becomes part of the adventure. Follow the curves of the Great Ocean Road, where ancient rainforests meet rugged coastline, fireplaces glow, and stormy seas put on a show. Walk among towering trees and misty fern gullies in the Great Otway National Park. 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
3: Before we get into your calls, I've also got an updated statement from Vic Roads. So overnight again, and Vic Roads, always welcome on the program. For some reason, you don't want to come on my show, but you're always welcome. Particularly because this online issue is continuing. And I just feel like this is something where they really need to explain how it happened, why it happened, and guarantee to people that it's not going to happen again. Because overnight, here are some more messages I got. Getting texts from Vic Roads, even though my rego was paid. I did it via BPAY like requested while their site was down over a week ago, yet I'm still receiving text messages. Same here, received a text saying it was overdue last week, but checked online and it is now showing that it is being paid. Us too, despite saying online, it is registered until October. Message after message after message. And in fact, even more so, people telling me that they had applied for their licences and the photo on their licence isn't right. So now they're having to go to back to Vic Roads and sort that out as well. So we have a statement. Again, love you to come on the show and answer the questions. They say, so this is admitting that, yes, there's another fault with the Vic Roads website, and if you received one of those text messages, do let me know. They say, we apologise to customers who may have received this confusing message. We're working to fix it as quickly as possible. If you've paid your registration licence or any other Vic Roads transaction, your payment will be honoured. Receipts or bank statements are your proof if you need them. Customers

0: received a renewal reminder after already paying can safely ignore it. You don't need to do a thing. So VicRoads is now telling you to carry your bank statement around with you in case you get pulled over. So has that happened to you? 133-693-DRIVE@3W.com.au or you can text us 0477-693-693. We'll come to that after 5 o'clock along with this disturbing issue that I've now been told regarding police drug testing and roadside testing. I've now been told that that actually affects the entire state. So we're going to come back to that after five. So nobody who gets pulled over for a drug test at the moment until next month will be able to be tested, which is just outrageous by roadside patrol. Paul on Apples, hello.
1: Good afternoon, Jackie. One of my favourite varieties is a new discovery for me, and I've been eating apples all my life. And the variety I found at the Flower and Garden Show in 2025, and they had a tasting booth of this variety called Ambrosia. And for love or money, I've never picked up a bad one. It's been crisp and juicy and flavoursome. And I love my apples straight from the fridge and so cold. And it is just an absolute, like, knock it out of the ballpark good.
0: Ambrosia apple. I've never heard of it. Paul, thank you. And lots of text messages coming in. Janet says, I was in Mount Fuji in Japan in April. I bought a bag of Fuji apples there and they were the most delicious and juicy and crunchy apples. And hi, Jackie, says Jenny, I love baby Bravo apples. They are delicious. Oh, I don't know. Half of these types I've never heard of. And Dean, hello.
2: Yeah, Jackie, how are you?
0: Good.
2: Jackie, I want to tell you about a magnificent red apple that's grown down in Tasmania, and it's called a ruby gold.
0: Mm. What makes it so
2: Jackie,
0: good?
2: Jackie, it's full red in colour, so crispy. The guy that grows them down in Tasmania, Griggs Orchards, it's relatively new to the market. It's probably been on the market for 4 or 5 years now, which is relatively new compared to some of the other apples that have been around for decades. It's an apple that I've found that if you cut it, put it in a lunchbox, it doesn't go brown. If you put it in the fruit bowl, it's got great shelf life. It doesn't go wrinkly. It doesn't go greasy. Nothing happens to it. It is magnificent. It's not available in Coles or Woolies or Aldi. It's your local fruiterer that carries this ruby gold.
0: Dean, thank you. Ruby gold apple from Tassie. And Michelle on Working From Home. Hello.
3: Hi. I just think we're already in a society that hides behind screens and, you know, younger generations that just don't communicate face-to-face. So encouraging work from home, I just think it's just going to isolate people so much more.
0: Yeah, Michelle, and I think that's really well said, because this is it. Like, how do we encourage young people to come into the office? And if you are a young person, I'd love to hear from you today. And Mitchell, hello.
4: Hi. You know the expression, sure be apples, not in Victoria, Jackie. It's not just business people that are leaving. We're trying to get a loan at the moment, and I need to get my registration certificates for the cars to prove the bank that we own them and they're in my name. I can't get them because VicRoads is down.
0: Yes.
4: The key thing to this is the good people are leaving Victoria. Your good younger staff that you bring in, you're on board, you bring them up, they're going to Sydney, they're going to Queensland. Mm. They don't want to stay in Victoria because it's even to buy the top of the range Camry, it's got their own Victorian luxury car tax. And they're just ripping money out of everything except the CFMEU. And people are fed up. But I run a catering business, and I was the executive chef at Parliament House back in the day. And if I was still there now, they'd all get the beef Wellington with the special mushrooms on both sides.
0: Mitchell, thank you. Anthony, hello.
5: Hi, Jackie. How are you?
0: Good.
5: Just in regards to working from home, it really hurts my soul to hear the doctor speak like that. And the way she blew her credibility right out of the water when you asked her who she sides with, and she came up with always the employee. Mm. You know, she's not even able to look at an argument from both sides and determine a fair decision.
0: I think most people, Anthony, when we have this discussion, I think most people are really balanced. Like, they say, if it works for the employer and the employee, let's do it. But if it doesn't, it's not the government's job. I think every single person, most people have landed on that.
5: We are an employer, and you work with your people because it's the best outcome for everybody.
0: Anthony, thank you. I am sorry, we are hitting the break, but most employers, they will do anything to keep good, hardworking employees, but for some reason this government just doesn't see it.
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7: Hello, Dan from Transport Victoria. Delayed citybound Westgate freeway from the Bolte into the Burnley Tunnel now easing after a broken down car was towed from the middle lane. Once you're out the other side, Monash Freeway busiest from Blackburn Road. Give yourself an extra 24 minutes down to Belgrave Hallam Road. In Doncaster, a car's broken down on Doncaster Road westbound, a tram road. It's in the middle lane. Police now behind it. Western Freeway, solid run from the Ring Road west to Hopkins Road. 20 minute delays there. And the Calder Freeway is now building from Miliara Road to Calder Park Drive. Hume Freeway also slow northbound to Ahern's Road.
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15: 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Lexus of Blackburn's demonstrator event is on across all demonstrator stock.
0: Coming up after the 5 o'clock news, if you've been caught up in this Vic Roads debacle, let me know. And when was the last time you were drug tested by police? Half the state, in fact, most of Melbourne, is out of drug tests.
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16: 17 degrees in Melbourne. Possible showers tomorrow, a top of 21. It's 5 o'clock. Good afternoon. I'm Jordan Tunbridge. The Reserve Bank has decided to keep interest rates on hold for now, but won't rule out another hike if inflation remains high. The official cash rate will stay at 4.35% after 3 increases this year. The decision was unanimous among the 9 RBA board members. Governor Michelle Bullock says they'll continue examining economic data.
17: Today's decision does not rule out further tightening in monetary policy if that is what is required to bring inflation down. In making its decisions, the board will be focused on the data and what that suggests about the outlook and risks.
16: A court probing the death of a Melbourne woman after a free birth has heard that emergency care was delayed for several minutes because her birth keeper would only call an ambulance if she consented. 30-year-old Stacey Warnicki died of postpartum hemorrhage soon after giving birth at home, with only her partner present and her doula, Emily Lau, who was paid $6,000. Emily Lau has taken the stand, saying she was not there to make a birth safer. She's shut down her business website and stopped offering free birth services after Stacey's death. 2 people have been arrested in relation to police killer Desi Freeman's time on the run before he was shot dead. 9's Gillian Lanturis reports.
18: 7 warrants were executed this morning simultaneously, 3 here in Victoria and 4 in New South Wales. The 3 in Victoria are mainly in the High Country region. A 64-year-old Lucy Vale man has been arrested. He is currently being questioned by detectives with no charges laid just yet. Another man in New South Wales was arrested, but that was due to unrelated matters. This investigation is all in relation to Desi Freeman's movements after he shot and killed 2 police officers in Porepunkah in August last year.
16: The Premier has announced casual and part-time workers will be included in new work-from-home laws. Legislation will be introduced into Parliament this week, requiring employers to allow employees to work 2 days a week from home where possible. Well, a soccer fan has started a petition calling for a public holiday if the Socceroos qualify for the knockout stages at the FIFA World Cup. Julian Ferrazzano says it would be a massive feat and the occasion should be marked, telling Jackie Felgate there's already nearly 2,000 signatures supporting a day off to celebrate.
19: It's the most teams ever been. There's an extra round coming in. So if you get out of the knockout stages this World Cup, you then get to a round of 32, which in previous World Cups would be a round of 16. This would be the furthest we've ever been in any major tournament Australia's ever seen. But I think this is something we could really all get around.
16: In finance, the All Ordinaries closed up 3 points, one Australian dollar trading at 70.71 US cents.
15: 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Catch up. Grab the highlights. Enter to win. No matter where you are, you can do it all with the 3AW app.
16: Geelong says Jeremy Cameron is managing a hip niggle but will play in Thursday's blockbuster against Fremantle. Tom Stewart is no certainty to return as he recovers from a concussion. Well, Cats coach Chris Scott says a lot of planning goes into Dockers star Luke Jackson.
20: I don't think it's good policy to come up against a champion and say, oh, actually, we'll be fine. It's better to be a bit wary of what he's capable of, and while still maintaining the confidence in the guys we have. And again, without being overconfident, we feel like we have a variety of options.
16: North Melbourne's Paul Curtis is preparing to face the tribunal this hour, challenging a 3-match ban for a crunching tackle. And New Zealand were denied a historic first-ever World Cup win after a run came from behind to secure a 2-2 draw. That's the latest news and sport.
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7: Hello, Dan Belling, Transport Victoria. In Doncaster, a car's broken down on Doncaster Road westbound at Tram Road. It's at the lights. Police are in behind it, and that's delaying folks leaving Doncaster Shopping Centre. Mortialloc, 24-minute queue southbound Nepean Highway from White Street heading down into Aspendale. Just the one running lane open through level crossing removal works. Consider Boundary Road onto Wells Road. Monash Freeway, you'll need an extra half hour outbound from Blackburn Road to Belgrave Hallam Road. MAT Ring Road, Altona bound, slowing from Fitzgerald Road. Just one lane open on the ramp to the Princess Freeway, damaged in a truck rollover.
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16: Possible showers tomorrow, a top of 21 and overnight low 15. Thursday, showers 19. Friday, showers increasing 16. Saturday, showers 15. Sunday, possible shower 15. Monday, partly cloudy 16. On the bays, a strong wind warning, northerlies to 25 knots, waves to 2 metres. It's 17 at Laverton, 17 at Moorabbin. In the city, 17 degrees. I'm Jordan Tunbridge on Melbourne's own 3AW.
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0: It is 7 minutes past five. Thank you for your company on Drive. I began the program by speaking about this story that I discovered over the weekend. And the reason I found out about it is because Victoria Police members contacted me on Instagram and they were really upset. They described this as a slap in the face for anybody advocating for road safety. So I didn't know about, I did know that Victoria Police in this state, we don't test for cocaine in police drug tests. They do everywhere else, but we don't. And that comes down to cost. But what I didn't know was this. So basically, when it comes to the highway patrol cars, they're licensed to be able to pull anyone over and test them for drugs and alcohol, but we're talking about drugs today, so highway patrol. And what I didn't realise is that they get their budget each month. They get an allocated amount of roadside drug tests. And they've pulled over so many people and tested so many people. It's only midway through June. They've used up their allocation of drug tests. So nobody in Melbourne right now who gets pulled over by a roadside drug test is getting tested because they've run out of tests. They've run out of money. And so what happens is Victoria Police did give me a statement. They said 175,000 tests are budgeted for each year. That's actually up from 150,000 tests. But I thought this just affected the eastern region of Melbourne, but I've now had two police officers since we talked about this at three contact me off air and say this also affects most of Melbourne, including the peninsula as well. So how it works is that they're funded to do these tests, and when they run out of tests, that's it. So they've been so busy and they're going proactively to pull people over. But now if they look at a driver and think that person may be on drugs, there's nothing they can do about it until next month. So offence numbers are at record high. You've got high-performing police officers who are proactive. They see a person driving dangerously and they no longer have the ability to test them. And the police policy on this is that you go to the next region over and say, hey, we've had a busy week. Can you spare us some drug tests? Which I find utterly bizarre. But the next region over is also out of drug tests. So until the month ticks over in July, no one's getting drug tested by anyone being pulled over on the side of the road, so by the highway patrol people. So what do you think about that? 133693. And I find it utterly staggering. And as this police officer said to me, anyone who cares about road safety should care about this story. She said, what Victoria Police members are thinking is that this is a small budgeting decision, but really it is a slap in the face to all of the hardworking officers and also the people who are victims of road trauma. So when was the last time you were drug tested outside of a booze bus? Have you ever been pulled over by the highway patrol and have they drug tested you? Because for the next 2 weeks, right across Melbourne, it's a free-for-all. And I find that staggering. On the line now is Michael Hodder. He's the father of Elise Hodder. Many of our listeners will remember this absolutely tragic story Elise was killed by a drug and alcohol affected driver in 2024. You would remember it. It was at the party and she was actually crushed under the car. It was the most tragic of circumstances. And I imagine, Michael, it takes a lot of courage to talk on the radio. So thank you for speaking to me today.
5: Thanks, Jackie. I hope you and your young family are well and you never have to go through this, or your listeners.
0: Oh, as I said, it is unfathomable and unimaginable. So tell me how the family, firstly, how are you and your family coping today?
5: Well, I've actually only just arrived back from being in Adelaide for quite a while, and the Flinders Ranges, because some of my male friends decided I probably needed to go away for a while. But we have lost a very special girl, and you probably hear I'm coping. I thought it'd be all right, actually. Mm. But I've just arrived back, and I'm next to her, Elise's bedroom at the moment, and we've got her dog in the house, and you know, I've got a car and all those other things. So you can imagine all the things that distract us from everyday life. We're coping just. We've been totally rewired, family and friends. It's been an absolute nightmare, and we've still got a Supreme Court hearing with the offender, the criminal offender too, because he has thought 7.5 years of the minimum term with other matters is too much.
0: Mm, it's just outrageous.
5: Elise has lost 60 years of her life. But I would say, and I know I haven't listened totally to what's happening with the police, who I understand that they're jumping around in regions trying to get more drug tests in their car. But I think purely what I see here is, again, our social fabric in this state is in status. And if I can elevate it to another level, Jackie, this is probably in unison with, there's four things that I've seen given my experience and quite a range of these things and helping others before we lost our daughter, was that punishment, deterrence and protecting community with rehabilitating offender are probably the four things I keep looking at. And here, protecting the community has been jettisoned. It's not happening, and hence deterrence and punishment fall away as well. So the offender's rights here in this state, or those who want to get away with things, seem to continually occur.
0: Mm. And obviously you're here to talk about road safety as well, but do you find it staggering, as many of our listeners do, that we don't test for things like cocaine in the system? And when we talk about road safety, now we have police sort of going to other police begging for drug tests to do their job.
5: It shouldn't happen. That's just purely a lack of leadership. And the funding should be there as well. There's different funding sources available to the Victoria Police in relation to these things. My understanding, the funding comes from the TAC. Mm. So I'm not sure why that funding would not be there. Mm. And that purely is a lack of leadership. These things don't happen overnight where you don't have something to protect the state. You know in advance how you're tracking from an organisational point of view. So someone has made the decision that they've run out, they're not going to do it. You beg and borrow from someone else.
0: Mm. And so you have to go back to court now because the offender in your daughter's case is appealing the sentence.
5: We're in the Supreme Court, a date to be fixed, yeah.
0: So it just continues to hang, I mean, it'll hang over your head for the rest of your life, but I imagine that the trauma of having to go back through the court system.
5: The trauma's always there, Jackie. Every day there's a reminder. There's a reminder of some description that comes in. You know, again, and I've had a number of police ring me today also that asking for some help, for some help for various things, including, giving me some briefing in relation to a number of other matters. But this just should not happen. Community safety needs to come first. So who is responsible for this occurring is my question. And I'm quite happy to have a debate with them.
0: Yeah, Michael, I do appreciate you coming on. And I know Well, I don't know, but I can imagine how difficult it is to come on and speak in any public forum at the moment. And please keep in touch. We wish you all the best with your journey ahead. And like I said, it is unfathomable and unimaginable what this family have gone through. Michael Hodder is the father of Elise Hodder. If you don't remember the story, you should look it up. She was a young woman at the peak of her life involved in it. She went to a party and she was killed by a drug and alcohol affected driver. And as Michael said there, having to go back through the court system again. But I don't understand why we've got police officers hocking around to the next group of officers saying, hey, can you hook us up with some drug tests so I can do my job? Like, no, if we've run out, then we need more money. And it's just not good enough. And why don't we test for cocaine in Victoria? Why do we do it everywhere else, but we don't do it here? Michael Wilden is a drug testing expert and the founder of Integrity Sampling. He's also a former Victoria Police member. Michael, good afternoon.
6: Hello, Jackie.
0: Well, you just heard that interview then, and I imagine this is something that you would have dealt with families like this your whole career, but the trauma never leaves them.
6: It doesn't. That was absolutely devastating.
0: Heartbreaking.
6: That Michael had to go through and what he's still going through. Yes, words can't describe it.
0: Okay, so when we're talking about this story here and the fact that we've got police regions now, and I've been told it is all of Melbourne. I thought it was just the two eastern regions, which is half of Melbourne, but I've now got other officers saying it's all of Melbourne. They're out of drug tests to do their job if they work in the highway patrol. How does that happen?
6: I'm not too sure. I think funding would obviously be, you know, cost cutting via the government. I don't know. As Michael said, and I believe he's right, with the funding does come through the TAC.
0: It does.
6: Again, another government body. It's happening everywhere.
0: Yeah.
6: Now it's even coming down to roadside drug testing, which is unbelievable.
0: Yeah. Now talk to me about, in your experience, why don't we test for cocaine here in Victoria? Is it a dollars thing? And how important is it that we take drug testing and roadside drug testing seriously?
6: Well, my organisation, which I've had for over 20 years, we have always tested for cocaine in workplaces. I know initially the police nationally all around Australia were just testing for methamphetamine and cannabis because they believed, after they did the research, and back in 2016 they decided that was the only two drugs that was warranted roadside to test. Because if they're on those drugs, they'll be on, if they're on cocaine, they'll be on other drugs, which is ridiculous, especially in this day and age. Now, the other states have implemented it. Victoria still hasn't. The answer, I'm not too sure. Cost? Well, I can't see why it'd be a cost thing, because if the other states are using the same product that Victoria's using the same products as the other states, it's already implemented. It's not as if they have to create a new product. And we've had extra drugs put on our product that we use, and there's never a cost increase. Mm-hmm. So it's not cost. It's unbelievable why it hasn't been implemented, because of the amount of cocaine that we see now compared to 10 years ago or 5 years ago.
0: Well, let's talk about that. How much more ubiquitous is it?
6: We've had about 100% increase in cocaine usage in the workplace. You know, say 10 years ago, it would have been maybe one or two per annum. Now, I haven't got the exact number, but I know it's slowly increased over that 10-year period, and now we're quite frequently detecting cocaine in the workplace.
0: So would one then imagine, Michael, and given the fact that I'm talking to officers who are involved in this part of policing, they are seeing more and more what they believe to be drug-affected drivers on the roads, yet they can't test for it for the rest of the month?
6: Yeah, well, it's ludicrous. You know, you budget for what you believe in our business. We budget for it. Or if the manufacturer can't supply, we have plenty of notice to organise and work through it so that until the stock arrives. So I can't understand why, whether it's a manufacturer, I'm not too sure. Mm. However, it sounds like it's cost cutting.
0: How dangerous is it when someone is on cocaine behind the wheel?
6: Oh, I really can't answer that one. But I would imagine it's the effect of any it's like anyone under the effects of an illicit drug behind the wheel of a motor car. It's as dangerous, if not more dangerous, than alcohol consumption. I would assume the cocaine would be as similar as to someone under the effects of methamphetamine or probably not ice, but as the methamphetamine, the old methamphetamine.
0: Okay. And how busy are you in your job? You're saying 100% increase in cocaine use in the workplace. Are you booked out all the time with companies wanting to test workers?
6: Yes. Yeah, we're fairly busy. Yeah.
0: Good on you, Michael.
6: Good enough to keep us going, yes.
0: I bet you do. I bet you do. Thank you. Yeah, go ahead. Sorry.
6: Look for more, but, you know, we're managing quite well at the moment. And, yes, it is busy and it's good.
0: Well, we might need to borrow some tests off you.
6: I'm not saying it's good that we're detecting these people, but it's good that, you know, business is good and business is rolling along nicely.
0: Good on you, Mark.
6: However, yeah. It's going well. But as I said, it's unbelievable listening to Michael before what he has to go through.
0: I know. It's one of the saddest stories. I appreciate you coming on. That's Michael Wilden. He's a drug testing expert and a former Victoria Police member. Why have we got police officers hocking into the next region going, hey, can you hook us up with some more drug tests because we've run out for the month and they don't get another reboot until June? So obviously we've got a problem here. It's obviously funding. The TOC has had its funding increased somewhat to provide more. But you know the government takes that massive slash out of the TAC and they put it in their own fund. Like, if there is a shortage of drug tests in this state, why? 133-693.
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8: Hello, Dan from Transport Victoria. In Doncaster, there's a broken down car on Doncaster Road westbound at Tram Road. Police are in behind it at the traffic lights. Morty Alex, slow moving southbound the Pingan Highway from White Street heading into Aspendale. Just one running lane getting through level crossing removal works. If you can avoid the area, take Boundary Road onto Wells Road instead. Monash Freeway, you'll need an extra half hour outbound from Blackburn Road to Belgrave Hallam Road. South Gippsland Highway's queuing outbound off the Dandenong Bypass, busy down towards Pound Road. And the Western Freeway, a busy crawl from the Ring Road west towards Hopkins Road.
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0: It is 25 minutes past 5. Liam, good afternoon.
14: Yeah, g'day, Jackie. Look, I've been drug tested before and I'm aware that the police can actually request you or take you to hospital to have your blood taken to determine whether you actually do have drugs in your system or not. Now, they shouldn't have to do that purely because they don't have enough drug tests, and that's also going to, you know, exacerbate police resources even further, trying to take people to hospital and having to wait around for drug test results.
0: The police that I've spoken to, Liam, are so furious because they say we see people on the side of the road now, or driving along, that we think we might be able to test, but they simply can't.
14: Yeah, look, I'm not a police officer, and I'm not aware in regard to the law as to whether they can take you to the hospital without having done the initial drug test.
0: That's a good point. Let me find out. That's a really good point. Thank you. And Paul, hello.
17: Yeah, hi, Jackie. Look, the reason that the state government hasn't got any money to give to the police for drug checks is they're completely incompetent at managing a budget. The way I look at it, it's like, imagine if we had a house, okay, and then we said, oh, we're going to renovate the house, so let's borrow a whole lot of money to put on a second story. Oh, I know, let's borrow more money to put on a third story. Oh, I know, let's borrow more money and we'll put in a swimming pool. And we keep borrowing money for all the big things, and we've borrowed so much money, we can't borrow any more, and there's no money left to pay the gas bill. There's no money left to pay the light bill. So the stuff for running the state, like giving the police the money they need to do, the checks they need to do, or the roads, or just the basics, the hospitals, the ambulance service, there's nothing left for running the state because all their ego projects in the big build have absorbed all the money, and the interest payments are out of control, and hence the taxes are out of control.
0: Yeah.
17: It's just a complete shambles.
0: It is a shambles. It's a good word, Paul. I should use it more often, a shambles. Lots of texts coming in. Richard said, drug tests all run out, yet another failure in a massive list of Jacinta Allen failures. No leadership, no hope, no idea. I just got a Vic Roach Regio update, which everyone can apply for. This, no doubt, out of TAC funds. And Josie's on the line with a call about the TAC. Hi, Josie.
18: Oh, good evening, Jackie. I was just hoping you could connect the dots on this Jacinta Andrews debacle. Didn't she raid the TAC of funds to prop up the state budget?
0: Yeah, that's right.
18: Obviously, the money's been diverted, but none of it's gone to the police resources.
0: Yes.
18: It's probably all gone to a big build.
0: Yeah, Josie, the government gets $1.1 billion out of the TAC, so that's your money. And they use that. They put that in the operating surplus to make it look like the debt isn't so bad. But on this, the police did give me a statement. And they said, look, there has been an increase in funding. It used to be 150,000 tests a year that were funded, and now it's 175. But clearly it's not enough, because you cannot have a situation where in June, and you think fewer people would be out anyway on the road in the middle of winter. But so it's the 16th of June, and we've now run out of all of our roadside drug tests when it comes to highway patrol until next month. And so I thought it was Eastern 1 and Eastern 2, which is everywhere from sort of Hawthorne all the way to the Yarra Valley and then around to like Roeville, Mount Waverley and that area. But now I've had all these police saying, oh, we've been out for over a month and we're from areas on the peninsula. So that's a whole nother area as well. And then another police officer messaged me and said their area, which is on the other side of Melbourne, has also run out. The police policy is that when a particular highway patrol unit runs out of roadside drug tests, they're supposed to go to another area and ask if they have any spare. But there's nothing left in the cupboard or the kitty. So for the next 2 weeks, every single highway patrol car will be unable to pull anyone out over if they want to test someone for drugs. And that's not good enough. Tony, hello.
19: Oh, good evening, Jackie. How are you?
0: I'm good, thank you.
19: I'm an interstate heavy haulage truck driver, and part of my job is, well, not part of my job, but I get pulled over, you know, periodically by Highway Patrol for compliance, which is, you know, make sure the truck's registered, I've got my logbook, my driver's license, and more often than not, mandatory drug and alcohol test on the side of the road. Now, in saying that, that caller earlier on was making mention about going to the hospital for testing.
0: Yes.
19: If a heavy vehicle operator is involved in an accident, regardless of fault, they are taken straight to a hospital for mandatory testing. No roadside testing, straight to hospital.
0: It's interesting, Tony, but I reckon for the average driver, if a highway patrol car sees a driver that's driving erratically, I don't think they can take them straight to hospital on the basis of maybe. But because I guess because you're a truck driver, it's different. And also you're talking about being involved in an accident. So that makes sense. Lots of text messages coming in about working from home too. Hi, Jackie. This is a good one. I was always able to get the tee times I wanted for my midweek competition at the golf club. Not now. Numbers have never been bigger. I'm up against employees who are working from the course. Productivity at its finest in Victoria, the new working from home. We should ask Marco tomorrow, are golf numbers up because everyone's working from home? If you're working from home, we'll talk about this tomorrow. Tell me if you work from the golf course. Do you work from the driving range? Do you work from the gym? Let me know. Bill, good afternoon.
1: Good afternoon. I'm just coming on the back end of that there. I just want to make one comment about the people that have applied for this rebate from Vic Roads.
0: Yes.
1: But if they've done that, I just would like them all to be accountable and own one pothole each. I thought money that went to Vic Roads was to fix the potholes.
0: No. So, Bill, it's not.
1: I'd rather see the money fix the potholes and go back into our pocket, to be honest with you.
0: Yeah, well, Bill, the thing about Vic Roads, and this is why this is so interesting. So Vic Roads has been 50% privatised, and the bit that's been sold off so the government could get more money to pay our debt is this bit. It's the licensing bit. And so once again, overnight, everyone received text message when they got up this morning saying they hadn't paid their rego, even though they had, say their BPAY wasn't working, even though it was. And Vic Roads this time did give us a statement. It would be great if Vic Roads, for some reason, they're incredibly reluctant to answer a single question or come on this show. They say, we apologise to customers who may have received confusing messages. We are working to fix this as quickly as possible. If you have paid your rego, your licence or any other Vic Roads transaction, your payment will be honoured. Receipts or bank statements are the proof if you need them. No one wants to go through their banking in front of a police sheriff when they get pulled over for not paying their rego. It's embarrassing. This whole saga is embarrassing, and it's now been going on for nearly 2 weeks. News headlines now with Jordan Tunbridge. So your birthday today.
2: It is.
0: Happy birthday.
2: Thank you. 36 today.
0: 36. You don't look a day over 30, Jordan.
2: Thanks, Jackie. I remember
0: actually.
2: What are
0: you doing to celebrate?
2: I had dinner on Saturday with a few mates at Entrecote.
0: Nice. Oh, if you don't mind.
2: Great spot.
0: Very nice. Yeah,
2: steak
0: bit of steak, yeah.
2: Excellent.
0: Nice.
2: And, my fiance is cooking me a lovely salmon dinner tonight.
0: Oh, fantastic, Jordan.
2: Yeah.
0: Good on you.
2: Yeah, can't wait. You're just touching on the rego. I remember as a first-year journo in Hamilton out west.
0: Hamilton, great part of the world.
2: Being pulled over. Yeah, it was wonderful. Being pulled over by a police officer, hadn't paid my rego, and I literally had it in my notes saying, pay rego today.
0: Oh, no.
2: And he said, yeah, if you do it.
0: You'll be
2: you
0: right.
2: Because
0: I think
2: later.
0: You do get a couple of days leeway from when it's over.
2: Yeah, that must be. Yeah,
0: welcome to Victoria, Jordan.
2: There we go.
0: Anyway.
2: Hey, making news this hour, relief for homeowners with the Reserve Bank deciding to keep the official interest rate on hold. After a two-day meeting, the Reserve Bank Board has kept the official cash rate 4.35%. A birth keeper has given evidence at an inquest into the death of a Melbourne woman who died during a free birth, saying it was not her role to make a birth safer. Details in the news at 6. Arsonists are on the run after firebombing the Rare Breed boxing gym in South Melbourne this morning. A soccer fan has started a petition calling for a public holiday if the Socceroos qualify for the knockout stages of the World Cup. Julian Ferrazzano, who was on your program earlier, he says...
0: He called me Jacinta.
2: Oh, did
0: and Jimmy
2: oh, I
0: died.
2: Did hear that.
0: Jimmy died 1,000 deaths when that happened.
2: Yeah, we actually.
0: All right, one and the same. No, go ahead.
2: We had a laugh when we heard that in the newsroom. He says it has so far received more than 2,000 signatures. I think maybe if Australia wins the World Cup, we could. Get
0: if Australia won the World Cup, I wouldn't see Jimmy for 2 weeks.
2: Yeah.
0: There's no way. There's no way.
2: Yeah, instant annual leave. But I think reaching the knockout stages doesn't deserve that. But anyway, we'll see.
0: Yes.
2: In sport, North Melbourne's Paul Curtis will not give evidence at the tribunal tonight as he challenges a 3-match ban for a tackle. that left his opponent concussed. Jackie.
0: Thank you, Jordan. Happy birthday. 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Call 1300-REPAIR. All right, coming up, your reaction to the lack of drug tests for highway patrol cars for the next month. We'll also get a petrol price update following the, in inverted commas, peace deal. And the best burgers in Victoria. I want your nominations because we're going to speak to one that's here. There are Charred Burgers in Brunswick, and they've been nominated in the top 20 in the world. I was going to nominate two. One was Andrew's Hamburgers in Albert Park, and the other one is Kerman's Hamburgers in Warrnambool.
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3: Hello, Dan Belling, Transport Victoria. Monash Freeway, take care outbound at Warrigal Road. Speeds have been dropped there with a driver changing a tyre in the left emergency lane. Gets heavier from Blackburn Road. Half-hour delays out to Belgrave-Hallam Road. In Doncaster, a car's broken down on Doncaster Road westbound at Tram Road. Police are in behind it at the traffic light, so that's delaying folks leaving Doncaster Shopping Centre. Altonabound M80 Ring Road slow from Fitzgerald Road. There's a lane closed on the ramp to the Princes Freeway, damaged in an earlier truck rollover, and the Western Freeway solid from the Ring Road to Hopkins Road. Allow an extra 22 minutes.
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0: It is 21 minutes to 6. I'm sorry, but this sort of stuff really annoys me. Like, why have I now got an inbox full of police officers who are saying to me, yes, this is a significant problem, and yes, we don't have any drug tests to test drivers if we work in the highway patrol area? It's just crazy. You know, you would think that we would have a situation where we have a stockpile of these things, or you can go back and get more money if you run out. Look, it's just ridiculous. One police officer just said to me, it is baffling that this is even something that the members are having to fight for. And I agree. All right, 133-693 on the line now is Peter Currie. He's from the NRMA and we're talking petrol. Hi, Peter.
5: Good afternoon.
0: Now, what's happened? Because we have this alleged ceasefire and everything is allegedly back to normal. But tell me about petrol.
5: Yes, alleged being the critical word. So we've been monitoring pretty closely, obviously, the benchmark prices out of Asia. And they've been falling pretty steadily for over a week. So our benchmark for unleaded, which is called Tapas, it's fallen about 12%, 12.5% in the last week. It's now trading at $84 a barrel. And so we're starting to see that at the Bowser. And in fact, even today, Melbourne's average for unleaded has dropped another cent. It's dropped down to about $1.64. And diesel dropped 3 cents today in Melbourne. It's dropped to below $2 a litre for the first time pretty much since the war began.
0: Okay, so what should Australians be doing? What should Melburnians be doing when they go to fill up at the pump now?
5: Well, there's two things to keep an eye on. One is the continuation, hopefully, that those prices will fall. I mean, if this peace deal holds up and if the Strait reopens, then we would expect prices to fall a bit more. The flip side to that is on the 1st of July, 50% of the excise will go back onto the price. And what we're hoping is that the falls in the wholesale prices, the falls in those benchmark prices will soften the blow when that 1st of July excise comes back on. So it won't. We don't think it's going to erase it completely, but hopefully that 33% increase, which we're expecting around that 1st of July, a bit after, won't be as severe if these prices keep falling between now and then.
0: That's what we need, Peter. Some good news. Thank you. That's Peter Currie from the NRMA. I'm speaking to a lot of police officers about this, and one of them is telling me at the moment that and they're right on the other side of town, the bit that isn't supposed to be affected. And they said, oh, they've been told not to touch any of the new allocation for next month. And they said they typically would try to do 10 intercepts in a shift. And they said we can only do the drug tests now for collisions or if people look affected. So that proactive policing, it is not happening. It's such an important thing, don't you think, when it comes to road safety? I find it staggering. All right, let's talk about some good news. What's the best burger in Victoria or in Australia? I was saying Kerman's Hamburgers in Warrnambool is an old school favourite. And Jordan was talking to me just then about a place in Middle Park, not Andrews. He says there's another one as well. But it's official. Chard Burgers in Brunswick has made the top 20 in the world. And OJ Ate is the owner. Hi, OJ.
6: Hey, Jackie. How are you?
0: Hey, well done.
6: Thank you.
0: Now tell me, your burger joint, apparently there's a queue out the door every day. Tell me what makes them so special. It's the char, yeah?
6: It's the char, yeah, definitely, I think. There's also only two options. So I feel like people, when they come to the door, they trust us and they want to try what we've put on offer, as opposed to you having a large selection.
0: Okay, so what are the two options? And how did you feel when you found out that you were voted in the top 20 in the world?
6: We were wrapped, yeah. Last year we got ranked 14th, and that was 2 months into opening. So that was really, like, crazy news to us.
0: Yeah.
6: So this year we went up. And we went to 13th, but the first year we got ranked was absolutely like just stoked.
0: 13 in the world, lucky 13.
6: Yeah, lucky 13. But yeah, it's been amazing. The two burgers we've got is charred. So the charred burger is a bit more decadent. It's got the truffle aioli, chili jam, caramelized onion, pickles. They're both cheeseburgers. They're both cooked on charcoal. Same bun, so it's a sesame brioche. Then the classic burger we've got is essentially your more sort of like classic, what you've been, you know, eating when you were a kid growing up. So it's more like a mustardy sort of sauce. So the cheeseburger sauce that we make with raw onion pickles.
0: Okay. And obviously there's something you're doing very differently to everyone else. Can you tell me what you think the secret is?
6: you have to have my business partner. He's the one that takes, he's more in charge of the kitchen. I am more front of house, he's more back of house. So he's the one who created the burger. His name's Charter.
0: Yeah.
6: He's a great chef. He's the head chef of the restaurant, Yakamos, which is at the front.
0: Yeah.
6: He was the one that created the burger. So he's got his own blends or mixes or whatever he's doing to it.
0: Secret herbs and spices. Hey, how big is the queue every day?
6: It was pretty long on Sunday. It was pretty long on Sunday.
0: So how long are people waiting to get a burger?
6: I hope not as much now. I mean, in the beginning, obviously, we were getting used to the tempo because every week it would just increase more and more. So we'd have to just order more stock. And we try not to sell out because a lot of people are coming from around, you know, Australia. Some people are coming from other cities and visiting us. And, yeah, like sometimes I see stewardesses in the line. You know, I see, like, all people from all walks. And so we try to make sure that we can actually, you know, have product to offer. So we're trying our best not to sell out.
0: How many burgers are you selling a week?
6: A week?
0: Or a day?
6: Between 3,000 and 4,000.
0: 4,000 burgers a week?
6: We're open for 4 days. We're open from Thursday to Friday only. Thursday to Friday, we're open from 4 p.m. And then on the weekends, we're open from 12 p.m.
0: So you're selling 1,000 burgers a day?
6: Around about that, yeah. On a big week, yeah. On Saturday and Sundays, usually over 1,000. And then the other days, between 7 to 9 or 1,000 if it's a really busy week.
0: Well, lucky 13. And congratulations, OJ. Great to have you on the show.
6: Thank you very much, Jackie.
0: That is OJ Ate, the owner of Charter.

0: got to be, it's got to be like the first time you've ever had a burger. And that's how I feel whenever I eat there.
1: Good on you, Ben. Andrew's Hamburgers. It always ranks in the best in Melbourne, doesn't it? All right, your favourite burgers, 133693. And have you been to Chard?
2: 3AW Melbourne traffic. Avoid work-safe fines with the new My Hazmate app. Just snap a photo and the AI instantly builds your hazardous materials register.
3: Hello, Dan from Transport Victoria. Cranbourne West, watch out for a collision on Evans Road southbound approaching Cranbourne Frankston Road. One lane's getting past the emergency services. In Doncaster, still got this car broken down on Doncaster Road westbound at Tram Road outside Doncaster Shopping Centre. Hunt Road, Hoddle Street, very busy northbound from South Yarra. 30-minute delays, Toorak Road north to Victoria Parade. Our turnabout on the ring road, you'll find it slow from Fitzgerald Road. It's due to a lane being closed on the ramp to the Princes Freeway, damaged in the truck rollover, and the Western Freeway still solid outbound from the ring road to Hopkins Road.
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1: Jimmy Bartel with Sports Today is after 6. Hello, Jim.
17: Hey, Jack. Charred Burgers, I want to give them a go.
1: Oh, you've been?
17: No, I've seen them come up. Do you know what? We do burgers well in Melbourne.
1: We do. It's just talking about Andrews in Middle Park.
17: Andrews I've had far too many times for my waistline. Leonard's House of Love is another one. They give a crack in South Yarra as well. I'm getting lots of points out the back there.
1: There they are.
17: They know they're good. We're going to be talking with Laura Spurway off the top, Paul Curtis.

0: who's currently fighting his three-match suspension again for a tackle. So we'll bring you up to date on that. Libby Birch, of course, the best in the business regarding injuries. And we'll talk, of course, all the soccer action going on around the world.
1: Oh, it's been wonderful.
0: So good.
1: I just love how the whole nation kind of stopped, you know. It's wonderful.
0: And we've got some, of course, NRL, State of Origin, tomorrow night at the MCG.
1: Jim, thank you. Jimmy Bartel with Sports Today. I'll take one call on burgers. William, hello.
2: Good evening, Jackie. I'd like to nominate Danny's Burgers, St. George's Road, North Fitzroy. It feels like you're being transported from the set of Happy Days.
1: It's nostalgia, isn't it? That's it, right?
2: Sorry, what was that?
1: It's nostalgia. That's what everyone's calling about, William, like how it makes you feel when you have one of these old-fashioned burgers.
2: Absolutely. And a lot of people don't realise that it's been around since 1945, so I suspect they're doing something right.
1: William, thank you. Danny's Burgers in North Fitzroy. Hey, we are nearly at the end of the show, but this just popped up in the break on my social media. Once again, Paul Dowsley from Channel 7. What he's done is he's gone and vox popped the MPs, because you know how I don't think anything's happening with this, but he's gone and vox popped the MPs as they came into Parliament today, because obviously there was a caucus meeting about the Premier's leadership. So this is an MP called Sarah Connolly. She's a Labor MP and she's from the West.
3: Are you going to be a challenge today?
4: No.
3: What makes you so sure?
4: The Premier has our full support. She has my support.
3: Is she the best person given the polls?
4: Absolutely.
3: Thank you.
1: What do you think of that? Your taxes at work. Is it okay to drop the F-bomb to a reporter during their job if you're a taxpayer-funded MP? It's not very classy. I'm a bit hypocritical here. I swear anyone who knows me will be texting me right now and saying you swear all the time. But I try not to swear on the radio as it's a public forum. I'm not sure swearing at a journo with a camera is the right move or is endearing to voters. What do you think? 133693, drive at 3aw.com.au. And lots of messages coming in as well about burgers. No one has anything on Elmo's in Fitzroy North. Amazing. Organic patty smash burger. What is it with Fitzroy North and all of these burgers?
4: Absolutely.
5: 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The difference is Tempur.
6: Hello, Dan from Transport Victoria. A collision in Cranbourne, West Evans Road southbound before Cranbourne, Frankston Road. One lane's getting through. There's also one now in Burwood East on the Burwood Highway outbound before Springvale Road. It's in the right-hand lane. Nearby, a car's broken down in the right lane of Springvale Road, heading north before Highbury Road. Tow truck now on the scene of a broken down car in Doncaster. That's on Doncaster Road westbound at Tram Road. Punt Road, Hoddle Street, very busy northbound from South Yarra. 30-minute delays from Toorak Road north to Victoria Parade. Southbound's also slow from the Eastern Freeway.
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1: It is coming up to 2 minutes to six. Thanks for your company on Drive. Getting lots of recommendations about great burgers as well. B loves 300 grams on Swan Street in Richmond. Jimmy's going to Betty's Burgers. You can get those everywhere, Jim, Betty's Burgers. They do a good chicken burger, Betty's Burgers, actually. And Carl's is Easy Burgers in Collingwood. And a couple of emails and texts as well. Just on the TAC, I will try to come back to this tomorrow. I do find it interesting that we're in a situation now where our state is so up against the wall that we have multiple police members essentially going to a reporter, me, and saying, hey, we can't drug test people anymore when we see them driving erratically because we've run out of tests. And that's simply not good enough. We'll come back to it a little bit tomorrow. And if you wanted to drop us a line overnight, you can do so. drive@3aw.com.au. Text messages coming in on working from home as well. Adam says, Jackie, with the rise of AI these days, will this change the work from home laws because employers will just use AI instead of employing new workers? Well, this is the whole thing, right? And I just don't see how I just can't foresee. I don't understand why this is so short-sighted. And my interview with Dr. Lauren now saying, well, this is a great thing because at the end of the day, the onus and the power now sits with the employee rather than the employer. And if I was about to open a business, I would be absolutely distressed. I would be so stressed about the person that I was hiring and their opinion on working from home. Like, I reckon a lot of employers will go, you know what, I'm just going to go to AI or overseas. All right, more of that tomorrow. Thanks, as always, for all of your calls. Thanks to the team behind the scenes, to Bea, to Sarah, to Carl, and to Jimmy for all of your hard work. And thanks for all of your calls. Have a great evening. Stay warm, and I look forward to talking to you all again tomorrow.

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1: 17 degrees in Melbourne, possible showers tomorrow, a top of 21. It's 6 o'clock. Good evening, I'm Jordan Tunbridge. The Reserve Bank has made it clear it won't hesitate to hike interest rates unless inflation eases further. The RBA unanimously decided to keep the official cash rate at 4.35% after a two-day board meeting. Governor Michelle Bullock is hoping the peace deal between the US and Iran will see energy costs come down.
2: It's good news. And over the next few months, we start to see oil prices settle down and we start to see supply chains and other commodities start to work properly again. Then that will help, I think, to ensure that inflation doesn't get supercharged.
1: It's been revealed half of Victoria Police highway patrols have not been conducting roadside drug tests across Melbourne due to running out of tests. Jackie Felgate's program has been told most of Melbourne is impacted, with police now being forced to beg neighbouring regions for tests. Michael Hodder, whose daughter was killed by a drug and alcohol affected driver in 2024, says it's not good enough.
3: That purely is a lack of leadership. These things don't happen overnight where you don't have something to protect the state. You know in advance how you're tracking from an organisational point of view. So someone has made the decision that they've run out, they're not going to do it. You beg and borrow from someone else.
1: A birth keeper has given evidence at an inquest into the death of a Melbourne woman who died during a free birth, saying it was not her role to make a birth safer. Nine's Penelope Leish has more.
4: Emily Lal insisted throughout her questioning that she was only at Stacey Warnocke's birth to support her as a friend and not to give any advice, claiming the $6,000 the new mum had paid for her services as a birth keeper was only for her help before and after the birth itself. Stacey, a nutritionist and influencer, died in September last year after blood loss from a massive postpartum hemorrhage caused her heart to stop. She'd given birth at her Seaford home with her husband and Ms. Lull less than 8 hours earlier.
1: New legislation has been introduced into Victorian Parliament enshrining work-from-home entitlements. It means every worker would have the legal right to work from home 2 days a week from September 1. The Windsor Castle Hotel claims plans to build a noise reduction wall ahead of its reopening are being held up by Stonington Council. Neighbours identified noise as their biggest concern and support the proposed wall, but it would require the removal of a tree. Owner Liam Ganley told Jackie Felgate the council won't allow the tree on the edge of the beer garden to be removed.
5: Looks like local laws are just assessing this as the tree in isolation and not looking at the whole development or the historical issues. And ironically, if we keep the tree and the pub gets busier, which is what we want to do, and there's future noise complaints, guess who's going to be down issuing fines? And then they'll be telling me to beef up my acoustics, and why didn't we do it as part of the development?
1: In finance, one Australian dollar is trading at 70.71 US cents.
0: Finance on Melbourne's 3AW. Whatever role you need them to play, NAB is your partner for every stage of business. NAB, more than money.
1: North Melbourne's Paul Curtis is not giving evidence at the tribunal this evening as the club challenges his three-match ban for a tackle that left young Eagle Hamish Davis concussed. Collingwood's Harry Perryman says turning around their form in close games has been a focus during the bye. The Pies have 2 wins from 8 games decided by 2 goals or less.
6: It's just a couple of little tweaks to our game plan and a couple of those close games, a bit of luck either way, could have went our way. So, we're super confident we can turn around.
1: And all 4 World Cup matches today ended in draws, including Iran playing out a 2-2 draw with New Zealand. That's the latest news and sport.
0: 3AW Melbourne Sport. It's the end of financial year, and that means one thing. 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
8: Hello, Dan Velling, Transport Victoria. On the M80 Ring Road, Greensboro bound, there's just been a collision in the right-hand lane approaching the Western Freeway and Fitzgerald Road exit. An incident responsive there. In the other direction, Altona bound, slow from Fitzgerald Road. A lane still closed from the ramp to the Princes Freeway. It was damaged in an earlier truck rollover. Collision in Cranbourne West, southbound Evans Road approaching Cranbourne Frankston Road. One lane's getting through. There's also one in Burwood East on the Burwood Highway outbound before Springvale Road in the right lane. And in Doncaster, a broken down car. Doncaster Road westbound at Tram Road. Police are there.
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1: Possible showers tomorrow, a top of 21 and overnight low 15. Thursday showers 19. Friday showers increasing 16. Saturday showers 15. Sunday a possible shower 15 and Monday partly cloudy 16. On the bays, a strong wind warning, northerly winds to 25 knots, waves up to 2 metres. It's 17 at Scoresby, 16 at Sandringham in the city, 17 degrees. I'm Jordan Tunbridge on Melbourne's own 3AW.
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14: Good evening, everyone. Welcome to Sports Today. It was a lovely day in Melbourne town. It's a lovely evening to talk sport. You can join me anytime on 133693. 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Laura Spurway will be along just in a moment, just getting a glass of water out the back and to clear her boredom, because she is listening to the tribunal, which is underway. Paul Curtis challenging the 3-match ban. Libby Birch will join us a little bit later for the DPEAT injury report, and we'll speak with the Storm's Ryan Hinchcliffe, who's in New South Wales camp ahead of tomorrow night's State of Origin at the G, which we'll be at. We're having a nice little excursion to the MCG, joining 90,000 others. Can Queensland level the series, or will New South Wales just march on to a series victory in the State of Origin? And we have the last double pass to the State of Origin at the MCG tonight to give away. Listen in for the cue to call. Australia's greatest sporting rivalry heads back to the iconic MCG with Origin Game 2 kicking off on Wednesday night. That's tomorrow night. I also have 4 tickets to the Melbourne Storm against the Canberra Raiders to give away to tonight's best caller or texter, 133693, or you can text on 0477 693 693. But in studio right now, every Tuesday night, is Laura Spurway. Good evening, Laura.
15: I am bored, Jimmy. Not of you.
14: Oh, it's a nice start. It's just a flat. Simon, who's on the panel, just cut me off.
15: You just listen to this dribble. It's not you. Dribbling. It's not Simon. It's not Julian. Yes, Paul Curtis. They're deliberating at the moment, Jimmy. So we've gotten to the point where they're going to think about all the stuff that was said. Basically, they want to try and downgrade his 3-match ban by saying it wasn't a severe impact.
14: Mm-hmm.
15: It was high or low or medium, and that gives you, you know, between a fine and 2 matches, depending on how successful they are. Lots of discussion about the nature of the tackle. It wasn't a sling. There was some control of Hamish Davis's arms. One hit the ground first before his head hit the ground. So just all the nuances that you know they love to...
14: They actually put a provision in place, and Greg Swan spoke about this into one of these things.
15: Yep.
14: He said, oh, there'll be a provision for the MRO and the tribunal to actually take into account, call it football acts, that they yep. didn't want a 3 week or 0 week scenario, which happened to Paul Curtis last year, but they actually didn't enact that. They genuinely think this is a 3 match ban.
15: Yep. So I can't see this being a 0 game scenario. I think the fact that there was a concussion that resulted, and they've already said, you know, Hamish Davis was on the ground for a period of time. He was debilitated to an extent that, you know, he couldn't get off straight away. So I don't think that means it'll be a fine based on that. But, yeah, when we're having arguments about the use of hands in a meaningful way, you know that we're clutching a little bit.
14: Yeah, well, that's what the tribunal does. They ask for things that are impossible to do and they slow them in the moment. And I've always been big on you should grade it and then have the major case of your argument done in real time. Because when you're asking for split second decisions off freeze frame, I get the use of freeze frame because you're looking where, you know, where the arms yep. are and where everything lands. That's fine. But surely there's got to be a consideration of being played in real time and speed. So it'd be like you running flat out and then someone catching you and then they go, oh, can you just release the arm, turn them over, make sure you put a pillow under their head, land down and then make them breakfast in bed. That's a good idea.
15: I'd like a scone, please.
14: Yeah. and again, for people out there, we're not minimising concussion.
15: Not at all. That's the thing. I don't want to say I'm bored in the sense that, you know, someone has been concussed. That is serious and we take that seriously. It is, you know, just the deliberating on these things sometimes. Look, my early reading of it is that it won't be downgraded to just a fine. He might end up getting a match off. It just depends on whether they drop the severe grading. So that's what we're waiting to hear.
14: 133-693 is our number. We've got 4 tickets to Melbourne Storm against the Canberra Raiders, which is on Sunday at 4 o'clock. A nice little time slot there. And the Storm are back on their winning ways. And of course, be ready for the queue to call. We've got those State of Origin double pass to give away. The frustrating thing about the tribunal, as we're saying, remember they are getting paid by the hour. Like they're smart.
15: I wish I was getting paid by the hour to listen to them.
14: Yeah. So what we're talking about is severe. That's how they drag it out. Yeah. It's the most boring thing in the history of mankind.
15: Look, I get it. It's necessary, but it's one of those things where, you know, there are nuances between cases. I think the thing is with Paul Curtis, he's not giving evidence in this one. He's been in trouble in the past. He's copped 3 game bans in the past. So he's sitting in on the call but not giving evidence. So the lawyer's doing all the talking for him.
14: We'll wait and see. As you said, they are deliberating. We'll bring you up to speed when we get the outcome of the tribunal hearing. Paul Curtis challenging his 3-match ban. Excuse me. We have a cough button, Jim. Lachie Neal's $3 million Collingwood offer being reported in the Herald Sun late last night. I think John Ralph, we've got to attribute it to the right person. Collingwood loading up on an over 30.
15: Look, I don't really understand it, to be honest, but Craig McRae has said we want players. And, you know, even before their list was aging to the point where it has now, they were saying at Collingwood, players over picks. That seems to have been their mantra for a while now. Look, Lachie Neal's a great player. It's just the age profile of everyone around him. And we haven't heard yet what they're going to do with the contracts of some of the others on those 1-year deals, like your Steeles and your Scott Pendlebury, although Pendlebury could go on. I don't think anyone's disputing that he's still got something to give. But yeah, I think Lockie's a great player. I think his desire is to go to WA because of the personal situation with his family being over there. But you've got to weigh up. That's a big offer to give someone of his age, I think.
14: Yeah, it's where the personal stuff lands for him will be the basis of his decision. And we don't know. And, you know, maybe all the family's going to meet somewhere in Melbourne. We just don't know. But people are going, well, they need a key forward. Well, they can still address the key forward situation. But he's still at an elite level, Lachie Neal, and he's playing exceptional football. And you do have to blow, I guess, the rivals out of the water to get someone like Lachie Neal in the door. The thing about it, too, is it doesn't cost them draft picks because he'd be a free agent.
15: Yep.
14: So there's the benefit of going after someone like Lachie Neal that you can put away someone. Yes, you're paying $1 million a year. a little bit overs, but you need to get that to get someone of the ilk of Lachie Neale in, but it still allows you to go shopping for a forward, whether it be Jed Walter or Ben King who hasn't signed, or you can pry someone else out of their footy club. But a lot of people go, well, hang on, that's not addressing the problem that we're all old.
15: Yep.
14: He's different.
15: He is a good player. I just think, you know, what else are you going to do with the salary cap space that you have and the contracts that you may or may not be renewing? Because, you know, he is of that age that he's a great player, but, you know, how many football years does that mean he's got left? What, 4 or 5? I guess it depends on how his body holds up. If you could pick any forward, key forward to go to Collingwood, who would you want? Who would it be?
14: Oh, if you're allowed to just grab anybody.
15: Because they do need one, you're right.
14: Yeah. Normally the answer is Jeremy Cameron.
15: Yep.
14: You'd be pretty happy with Josh Tracy. He's unbelievable, Josh Tracy. Like, hits the scoreboard, he's a brute, he's a beast, he competes, he can play deep forward, he can play high forward. There's plenty of other options out there as well, but that was one of the first that sprung to mind. I'd love Josh Tracy in my side. Who would you like in your side out there if you could pick any key forward? 133-693, while we're talking a football. Richmond get Waverley Park from the AFL, and Melbourne is still holding a flame for Caulfield. Tigers, they've got to move there because clearly the redevelopment going on at Punt Road.
15: Yep. So they do have to move. I mean, the Melbourne scenario is still a bit of a mess. Obviously, they've been trying to figure out this Caulfield situation for a long time. The amount of money they've been told that they need to have ready for this to happen is a huge, huge amount. And obviously, you know, this is the reason that Paul Guerra got out of favour. One of the reasons that Paul Guerra got out of favour at the Dees is the way that this was being approached. So they need a resolution. I mean, you're trying to attract players to your football club. You're training a little bit at Casey. Then you're going out to, well, Gosh's Paddock is a shared facility between them, the Storm, soccer teams, Melbourne Victory's there. I don't know how much longer you can drag it on. But the thing with Caulfield, Jim, is that it's political. So that's why it's so complicated. We're obviously in an election year, which means there's a lot of wheeling and dealing going on.
14: Yeah, you want to find the swing seats.
15: Yeah, without knowing how that's going to go at the end of the year. So it makes it difficult to pin it down. But, I mean, I know that you're a bit aware of the Caulfield situation and your work, obviously, out that way. What do you think their chances are of getting in?
14: I don't think they're dead in the water. I think a lot of people think, you know, it was a dead duck. I'm just hearing some things around that some other people are getting their hands on the wheel and are trying to revisit how they can fit in that Caulfield space. And I think it's going to be, I think they're going to have another shot at the stumps. That's all I'm hearing. Now that might end with absolutely nothing. But I know that there's a real push to get back in the running to be part of Caulfield redevelopment. So I'd still watch this space. Just off the text line, hey, Jimmy, I know you're a sports nut through and through, all sports, all games. I follow AFL surfing. Can't stand soccer. Can't believe some guy on 3AW has a petition running for a public holiday, depending on how the Aussie gets to go. Even soccer game today, World Cup draw. How boring. Well, we didn't plan a draw, and the Socceroos, 4 to 5 million probably sat down and watched the
15: easy
14: game. Did you watch the Socceroos?
15: Well, we were on air, so I was concentrating on doing our program on 3AW while also watching a little bit of the Knicks, while also watching a little bit of the soccer when that started. So we had a few screens going on in the booth at Marvel. But yes, I'm a soccer fan. I'm married to someone who's played soccer their whole life. So, you know, soccer's the sport that he played. I spent a lot of time on the sidelines of his amateur ground cheering them on. And I covered the FIFA Women's World Cup when it was here and followed the Matildas around, and that was a great experience. So, look, 4 a.m., 5 a.m., what is it, Saturday?
14: 5, yep.
15: Yep, 5. Up. You don't really need a public holiday if there's a game at 5 a.m. It's already on a weekend.
14: That's right. We'll give you a Harley and Sons World Cup update after the break. Hey, before we do get to the break, and I do have to read this one out, News Corp is reporting Fox Sports, otherwise known as DAZN these days, is the front runner for the NRL TV rights over Channel 9 for the next lot of rights starting in 2028. They would then on-sell rights to Origin to Channel 7, with 7 expected to end up with 2 games, and Channel 10 would also be likely to end up with some games. The NRL has been on Channel 9 since 1992. Sunday night and Monday night footy on 7 has been mooted. The offer from DAZN is believed to be in the $4 billion range, which would be enormous. And that's a pretty similar deal that the AFL's got, of course. You know, DAZN picking up and selling games to Channel 7, vice versa. But it feels like DAZN would have greater control of which games they keep and which ones they on sell, where 7 sort of controls, you know, Thursday and Friday yep. night. And then, of course, they get, you know, what they call it, the Saturday ticket, you know, where they have a full block out. It'd be curious to know whether there has been a lot of talk of you get the NRL season grand final, but then State of Origin being split out of that. It'd be fascinating to see how this deal gets done.
15: Well, the reason why we're all watching this deal is because we expect it to have implications for how the next AFL rights deal go, which means that there's potentially a streamer involved. There's games sold to multiple networks like we're seeing with this report here. So Channel 7 gets some, Channel 10 gets some, as well as, you know, the cable or the paid network getting their games. And that doesn't even mention a streamer. But Volandis was wanting a $4 billion deal. That was around the mark that he wants. That's almost double what they currently have. So as long as there's a free-to-air component to it and you're hoping that that's what we get consideration for when the AFL rights deal comes up, I think, you know, it'd be such a shame to see a world where everything's behind a paywall, but I know everyone keeps pointing to America and goes, look over there, and it is.
14: Yeah, DAZN would air every game. So if you had, you know, any
15: if you paid that much, you'd want to do that.
14: Correct, but then they'd on sell some games to give Channel 7 or Channel 10 some free to air coverage.
15: It is a big change from Channel 9 not having the NRL, but we've seen that before with the cricket transferring from 9 to 7. I mean, most of the 9 commentators would probably end up on 7. That's sort of what happens.
14: You wonder if 9 has last rights. You just depend how that contract is drawn up, but Pete Volandis, Mr. Rob Gallagher, is expecting an announcement around Origin 3, which is in 3 weeks' time. We'll talk a little bit of cricket and, of course, a World Cup update after this break.
15: Cup date.
14: A cup date with Laura Spurway.
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11: Hello, Dan from Transport Victoria. M80 Ring Road, Greensboro bound. There's been a collision approaching the Western Freeway exit. It's now been moved into the left-hand lane just near the service centre. Altona bound on the Ring Road, slow from Fitzgerald Road. Still got a lane closed on the ramp to the Princes Freeway, damaged in an earlier truck rollover. Westgate Freeway, a little slow inbound on the exit. The Kingsway crews have towed a breakdown from the right-hand lane. Still trying to clear a collision in Cranbourne and West Evans Road southbound before Cranbourne and Frankston Road, and one in Burwood East. That's outbound on the Burwood Highway before Springvale Road in the right lane.
13: Predicting when the kids will finally go to sleep? Impossible.
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14: At a stack of games in the World Cup so far, it's been must-watch TV. Laura, we've had four games with four draws, and the most surprising one is at the top of our list there.
15: Very, very surprising. And this is where the non-soccer fans will say four draws, just like our texter did before, four draws, what's all the hype about? But
14: I used to hate getting a draw four, you know, when they pull a draw four. And you know,
15: yeah.
14: Can you play a draw four on top of a draw four?
15: Can you? Can. Simon Owen is nodding and saying
14: yeah,
15: you can.
14: Prison rule, Simon. That's the way it goes, yeah. And can you finish Uno or Uno on a wild, like a draw four or a draw two? Yeah, I like Simon.
15: Rogue.
14: Yeah, it's prison rules. I like it.
15: So the big upset that you alluded to from today was the game with Spain, nil all with, well, Cape Verde, if you want to use the accent, nil all.
14: Mm.
15: And Spain, I think, according to the FIFA World Rankings, and I'll bring them up, are two or three.
14: Yep. Well, Cape Verde's...
15: three.
14: Cape Verde's goalkeeper, is, I think he's 40 plus.
15: Yep.
14: He just had the moment of his lifetime. And Belgium, Egypt, one all draw. Saudi Arabia and Uruguay, one all. And how about across the Dutch? New Zealand, 2-2 against Iran.
15: Yeah, I'd be happy with that.
14: Yes, yeah, so some fascinating games. The first time that there has been four draws in one World Cup match day. Well, they've got more games, so that does help. Since June 15th, 1958. I remember the game fondly. Of course, tomorrow's games, France versus Senegal, which half the Senegalese were born in France, when you have a look at their side. So it's almost an intra-club there. Iraq versus Norway. Argentina versus Algeria and Jordan versus Austria. Hey, I just want to play something regarding the World Cup. This is Jake Stringer on players and the Giants upset at the Socceroos time clash.
23: Ah, it's a disgrace, like, honestly. Like, let us watch the Aussies. It's once every 4 years. Like, don't put the games at the same time as they want attendance, they want people to watch. Like, no one's watching. Everyone's going to watch the World Cup.
15: I love that from Jake. I love that from Jake. And I think we had this discussion on Sunday Footy Preview as well. Tom Green in the interview with us also said we would have been happy to come and play at 11 o'clock. We could have done a game around brunch time and then been done by the Socceroos. And of course, Toby Green was the one that kicked it all off saying, let's move the game. So look, it's so rare that we have a Socceroos game at a World Cup in a time zone where we can all enjoy it.
14: 2 o'clock. Perfect.
15: So rare. So I don't, it's a shame that it wasn't done. And the crowd at the St Kilda Giants game, I think was around 17,000. They don't normally attract a big crowd anyway. I think their record before that was almost 15. So you were never going to get a packed house at Marvel, but I did like Eddie Maguire's idea that he spoke to you about watch party, then the game.
14: Yeah, it's a missed opportunity. And yes, they'll say, well, AFL can stand on its 2 feet. That's fine. But Marvel Stadium is your venue. And you could have activated that for more than just the game. And the watch party, hey, everyone get down to Marvel really early. We'll put it on big screens everywhere. And then what we'll do is as soon as the game's finished, it allows the TV broadcasters to get to news. And then you... for a one-off, because I know the 6 o'clock news is important, will come off the back of the news into the Saints and Giants. So you could have this incredible, day which the AFL is involved. You can still support the Socceroos, but they would have activated all their restaurants and bars and cafes down around Marvel. Come in, we'll watch it all, we'll create a great atmosphere, and then you can stay around and watch a game of footy on a Sunday afternoon.
15: Be interesting to see what happens if the Socceroos end up progressing.
14: Mm.
15: And yeah. There's some fixtures that pop up there that may clash with things. I think Thursday and Friday nights are pretty immovable in terms of the AFL, but the weekends.
14: But I don't think we'll have a clash at that time slot.
15: Probably not. It's more the Sunday or Saturday arvo.
14: Yeah. So, again, it just points to the fact that they handed in the draft of their homework, whoever did the fixturing, and didn't actually pick it up and go, well, let's just go through this with a fine-tooth comb.
15: The AI fixture.
14: Yeah, the propeller head there that they used in Canada as well to get it done. But, look, I know it's never going to be perfect, but there were some really easy layups. So, like, we don't need 9 rounds of buys. If you're going to have 2 South Australian teams have buys, which they're going to, don't make them the same week. Mm. Make them go one after the other and they play a home game. So then you've got South Australia engaged. The same thing happened up north and out west as well. Hey, we're just going to quickly touch on when this was reported, it felt like it was going to be a merger between the Stars and the Renegades, or what did we call it? The Stargades. I think Julian, our man out the back, called it. And we got this sense it was going to be, you know, the best of the Renegades and the best of the Stars, and they formed this new super team. But it was really just some back end stuff and they were going to sell off teams. They're going to obviously put pause on that at the moment because clearly every other state is a bit peeved with them. Cricket Victoria choosing a name and colours for the new team to replace the Stars, but it looks like they're going to play another year. Jeez, imagine how much support you can get of a team that you know is going to be dead in a year.
15: Yeah, so we'll just keep this going for another year. We'll see what kind of money we can make, and then we'll privatise and go from there. It's a real shame because, it does mean that, you know, you want to try and sell merch and make money, you're not going to do that.
14: No.
15: Because why would anyone go and buy any merch for two teams that potentially won't exist or won't exist?
14: That's Sunday market stuff. Rid of Andy Garrard.
15: So you don't make any money out of that. Will it affect attendance? I'll be really, really interested to see whether it does. And the reason this is apparently, or one of the reasons this is all fallen over, was logistics. They didn't know whether they had enough time to order uniforms, for example, or do all the rebranding for this new team, this Stargades or Blazers. I hope it's not Blazers because I said I think this just sounds like jackets to me. Yeah. I'm not a fan of Blazers.
14: It sounds like dodgeball where they're all lining up and it's blazer and laser and all those sort of things. So the other thing too is there was a quote from, and I'm very much paraphrasing, from one of the leaders there from Queensland Cricket, who said, yes, you'll get the instant sugar hit of what is going to be paid for the new license, but when the state bodies own it, the money made then has a trickle-down effect to, you know, junior cricket, grassroots cricket and the like. Will that still happen if you've got private ownership whose pure focus is actually on the elite level team?
15: Yep.
14: Which is a fair point to raise.
15: Yeah, especially if it's foreign ownership. Like, what do they care about grassroots in Australia, particularly depending on where they're from? I mean, are they going to want to cultivate grassroots cricket and create a more formidable Australian team that might then go and beat
14: where the owners are from? Yeah.
15: Well, if they're from a nation with wealthy people such as India who are cricket mad, who, you know, probably have a vested interest in Australia not beating their national team.
14: Correct. Let's get to a call, and it's Mario. Good evening, Mario.
2: A very good afternoon, Jimmy. Is that Laurel with you?
14: Yeah,
15: hello, Mario.
14: Yep.
2: Was that Logan Street yesterday? And the Marlies from Logan Street, a massive bet is being placed on the Socceroos making the quarterfinals. Take it to the bank, and one of your old teammates will be coaching Carlton in season 2027. One of your old teammates, without elaborating.
14: Okay, Mario, always love your calls. Just call us anytime. It's always good fun when we have you on. Now, speaking of calls, it is your cue to call for Origin tickets is not far away. Punch in 133-693, and when we give you that cue, just hit the green button and you will be in the running to win those Origin tickets. Laura, it's always a pleasure having you on every Tuesday night and listening to you across 3AW's football coverage.
15: Thank you, Jimmy. I'll be at Origin with you tomorrow night.
14: See you tomorrow night. Laura Spurway, now let's head to the newsroom with Jordan Tunbridge.
3: Good evening. It's been revealed half of Victoria Police Highway Patrols have not been conducting roadside drug tests across Melbourne due to running out of tests. Jackie Felgate's program has been told most of Melbourne is impacted, with police now being forced to beg neighbouring regions for tests. The Reserve Bank is warning it won't hesitate to lift interest rates again if inflation shows no sign of easing. After a two-day meeting, the Reserve Bank has decided to keep interest rates on hold at 4.35%. A court probing the death of a Melbourne woman after a free birth has heard that emergency care was delayed for several minutes because her birth keeper would only call an ambulance if she consented. Premier Jacinda Allen has emerged unscathed after avoiding a leadership challenge, with Ben Carroll insisting he has been and will continue to be a loyal deputy. And a soccer fan has started a petition calling for a public holiday if the Socceroos qualify for the knockout stages at the World Cup, so far attracting more than 2,000 signatures. More news at 7.
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11: Hello, Dan from Transport Victoria. Hume Freeway, there's been a collision outbound after O'Hearn's Road, blocking the right-hand lane. Our incident response are now there. Drivers are walking around. Delays are back to well before Cooper Street. Greensboro bound, M80 Ring Road. Accident prior to the Western Freeway. Exits now in the left lane near the service centre. There's a collision in Greenvale and Mickleham Road northbound soon after Somerton Road. Multi-car collision in Cranbourne West, southbound Evans Road, approaching Cranbourne Frankston Road. And watch out for one in Burwood East. That's on the Burwood Highway, outbound before you get to the Springvale Road.
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14: Thanks for joining us on Sports Today. Your cue to call will be up shortly, but time for a Deep Heat injury report with the Premiership Factory herself, Libby Birch. Good evening, Lib.
0: Evening, Jimmy.
14: Hey, Braden Maynard. Of course, we watched his shoulder go in and out and in and out. Shoulder instability. Can you keep playing through it, or is it make it weaker? What are the potential risks here for Braden Maynard?
0: Well, we spoke about him in depth last week, Jimmy, and I guess I wanted to provide an update on the decision that they made, because he had two options, having surgery or rehabbing for the time being. And Collingwood and Maynard have decided to go this rehabilitation pathway. So he's probably going to have a couple of weeks of shoulder strengthening to strengthen those muscles around the shoulder again to provide some stability going forward, which does mean the scan showed probably not too much damage to the labrum and the ligaments around that shoulder. So he's able to have this option, I guess, to keep playing this season. However, there will be a huge risk of this happening again, and I would assume that during the end of the season, he will get this shoulder reconstructed, because unfortunately you can have, the research shows, so many dislocations going forward once you have one or two of these occurring.
14: So, Liv, you want to make it stable, which means often, you know, you got to strengthen it. But if you're in so much pain when you're putting yourself through those exercises with a loose shoulder, how do you strike that balance?
0: Yeah, well, that's where the physios and the doctors come in with, you know, pain medication and anti-inflammatories and things like that. So there will have been a period of time, particularly last week, where they were just trying to rest the shoulder, make sure that that pain response goes away. And then slowly and surely they'll build up using isometric exercises first, and then they'll progressively work the shoulder through range, because those end range movements are going to be where it's most unstable, and that'll be the course of a couple of weeks. And we know he's a tough player and he'll want to get back out there, but this is, I guess, the chance that they're taking, and I have seen it be quite successful, but there does have that risk of at the end of the season having to have this surgery done anyway.
14: The Port Adelaide skipper, Connor Rosie, we haven't really seen them at all, but this makes you squirm when you say a hamstring tendon rupture.
0: Yeah, so we know that he had the tendon rupture earlier on in the season in March, and there's been an update as of the end of last week that he was hopeful to come back at the end or the second half of the season. He had the surgery to reattach the tendon to, I guess, the back of your hip. And the ongoing problem for him at the moment is there's nerve damage. So when the tendon is trying to reattach itself, there's all this scar tissue that can, I guess, connect to the nerve. And so he's having all these nerve issues. We did hear when he actually did the injury that he said his leg went numb. So there was an initial nerve injury as well with the force, I guess, of the tendon rupture. So that's going to be a huge issue for him, and he's obviously been ruled out for the entirety of the season. So probably the right decision for Rosie, because it was a massive injury. And now with the nerve issue, you want to keep the longevity of your career rather than, I guess, risk coming back too soon.
14: Link McCarthy is probably the unluckiest, well, one of the unluckiest footballers out there, of course. Long injury list he has himself personally, but each time it's cost him a spot in their most recent premierships. He's had a calf injury. Is it just now probably accepted that he'll never play a full season again, and almost, it sounds strange, time your injuries?
0: Yeah, well, there's a lot of players in our competition now where I guess high-performance teams are really, really getting in tune with players, and they may even play a couple of weeks and then rest, because their chance of soft tissue injury is just incremental over the age of 30, but also if you've had those recent strains. Now, the Brisbane Lions, it's just insane how many calf injuries and soft tissue injuries they've had over the last month, particularly that have occurred at main training sessions. So Ryan Lester, Hugh McGluggage as well with the calf injuries at main trainings, which is very interesting. And obviously Zorko with the quad injury, Coleman with the hamstring injury that obviously happened at training and in a game respectively. But they're hopeful to get all those players back in the next month. So the second half of the season is going to be really important for the Lions. But it is a bit of a concern that we're seeing probably two or three and now maybe seven all up in terms of soft tissues at the Lions.
14: AFL clubs, coaches, strength and conditioning staff, everyone involved love control. That's why they love GPS and GPS data. Why do they love it so much?
0: Well, Jimmy, have you ever put it on a motorcycle and in the off-season to try and get your metres up?
14: Well, no, we sort of put a stop to giving them to players in the off-season, but what you'd often do is if you haven't hit your metres gain, you would occasionally take it out and throw it to your mate across the oval and just pick up some speed that way.
0: Yeah, well, the GPS units, you know, we always see the players wear them in the back of the jumpers, and we wear them at training as well, but it's a way of the high performance team, I guess, understanding the athlete, what the training sessions are covering. So total distance, high speed running, sprint distance, max velocity so that the highest speed you can get to, accelerations and decelerations, and then, of course, the overall player load. But this is why they're doing this, to monitor the fatigue, monitor the training session, guide the recovery, and really help reduce the injury risk of players.
14: And they can measure impact as well?
0: No, they don't. But through an algorithm that they have on their high performance machines and iPads, they can work out, you know, that I guess the total load that the player has had over the course of the week, and then they can work out the chronic load as well via, you know, it's probably a lot of what they do now is actually put all this data into AI to spit out information about how their players are going. But it's a very, very interesting piece of data that there's so many people at clubs that work on this. And that's why you sometimes see players doing extra running after games, because they haven't met their, their load needs.
14: Yeah, I was going to ask you, the real-time live data, is it more important for during the week or game time?
0: Both, because when the players, you might have gone to a training session recently and seen the players warm up and they do their sprint warm-ups. They'll have an iPad out there and it relays in live time that the max speeds or the speeds that the players are hitting, so that if you have to hit 100% in that sprint, you will stay out there until you do, because that's that vaccine effect that, Jimmy, we've spoken about a lot in terms of protecting players from those sprint injuries, the soft tissue injury sprints. But those are really important in training, and, of course, it records everything that the players do in game day. And often some of the coaches use that to show that their players haven't worked hard enough.
14: You're an absolute star, Lib. We always appreciate having you on and giving us the deep-heat injury report.
0: Awesome. Thank you, Mitch.
14: Libby Birch there. Now is your cue to call 133-693. Be caller number 4 to win the Origin Double Pass.
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1: Hello, Dan Belling, Transport Victoria. Collision in Epping on the Hume Freeway. It's heading outbound after O'Hearn's Road, blocking the right-hand lane. A 22-minute queue now back to the M80 Ring Road. Speaking of the Ring Road, an accident Greensborough-bound approaching the Western Freeway exit in the left-hand lane just prior to the service centre there. Collision in Cranbourne West. That's on Evans Road southbound prior to Cranbourne Frankston Road. There's one in Greenvale on Mickleham Road northbound after Somerton Road, and watch out for one on the Burwood Highway heading outbound approaching Springvale Road in Burwood East.

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8: Congratulations to Lee. You win the double pass. 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Tickets, well done, Lee. Couple of double
9: passes. Congratulations.
8: Yes, thanks, Braxy. You're always part of the show, and you can always be part of the show. 133-693. But let's get to Storm assistant coach Ryan Hinchliffe, who's in New South Wales camp ahead of tomorrow night's Origin game. Good evening, Ryan.
10: Good evening, fellas. How are you?
8: Yeah, not too bad. Hey, all the best for tomorrow night and, of course, this Sunday with the Melbourne Storm taking on the Canberra Raiders. Let's start with New South Wales. I've got a question. We always talk about in AFL world about playing the ground and the conditions. You know, obviously the field is always the same in NRL, but does it have, different tactics playing at the MCG, which is a big bowl, big coliseum, a little bit different from the rectangle stadiums?
10: Yeah, it will. I think it's just about familiarity. Like, obviously, when you play on the rectangle fields, players get used to, certain things that they're looking for with and around their kicking and just how the field sits and lies. And when you're playing on a really big space and the crowds, can sometimes be 50, 60, 70 metres away from the sideline, it can be a little bit, different to what you're used to. So, the players today had the opportunity to jump on the field, and particularly for your kickers who are used to kicking and have some certain targets that they look for. So it's great for them to get out there today, have a walk around, and just feel the stadium. And it was pretty amazing to walk up the race and have a look around. I think that tomorrow night that'll be full of a full house. Cheering on Origin.
8: What's been the main message from yourself and Loz Daly? Of course, it was an incredible game one win, an extraordinary comeback. What's been the message from yourself and Loz?
10: Yeah, well, I haven't had too much to do with it, to be fair, in regards to the coach. And I've come in doing a little bit with the blue shirt trainer on field and just helping out the coaches where I can. But the main message from all of the coaches is just to be, chasing their best footy, to be brave with, going after their game. They know in game one that they missed the mark a little bit, particularly at the start of both halves. So, that's been something that's been spoken about, but, just being ready to

0: bring your best game and to be brave and really, really go after it.
1: Melbourne Storm this Sunday, 4 o'clock, Amy Park versus Canberra Raiders. Do we expect Cam Munster to back up from State of Origin? Because if he does, it will be his 250th NRL appearance.
0: Yeah, pretty amazing achievement for a Mun. So, yeah, at this stage, and I think with all the Origin guys, it's just a matter of how they pull up. To be fair, so like I said, the Origin games are just so physical game, such a physical game, and they'll all be assessed on Thursday morning, and then there'll be a decision made whether they back up. So, you know, fingers crossed they can all get through it and be available for selection on Thursday.
1: You've turned the year around a bit. 4 out of the last 5. You're coming off the bye. 2 games you've won on the bounce, of course. We know the struggles you guys have had, but there's some positives to come out of it, of course. 10 players have made their Melbourne Storm debut. And the good thing, too, Ryan, is the fact that 6 of your players have come from your under-21 grand final team. So some real positives early in the year, even though you weren't getting the wins, and now you're starting to stack those wins up.
0: Yeah, it has, Jim. It's been a different year, to be fair. Like, I think the last 2 years we've gone through and we've been able to keep, I think we've probably only played sort of 23, 24 players. We've been able to keep our best players on the field, you know, our senior players on the field for majority of the season. And, you know, this year's just been a real struggle with that. So it's been certainly a different journey for us this year. And, you know, but that's one that, you know, that's the cards we've been dealt, and we need to, you know, play those cards and make sure that we, you know, evolve if we need to. And, but also understand that we're in an opportunity there where we can, you know, grow some of our younger guys, and that's only going to, you know, help our foundations going forward. So, like I said, it has been a bit of a different year for us this year, but as you just alluded to, we've had some, you know, some real growth from some of our younger guys and, you know, starting to play some consistent footy now.
1: You're currently in 11th spot on the ladder. Raiders 13th. They got you a little bit early in the year, round 7, 26-22. We know the Raiders in recent times have been at the pointy end like yourself. What are we expecting from the Raiders?
0: Yeah, they're a strong team. You know, they're a little bit like us this year, to be fair. They were minor premiers last year and, you know, were nearly unbeatable there for a while. But they've also struggled a little bit at stages through this year. They've still got a very good team. You know, a powerful team, very fast team. So, you know, we're certainly going to be preparing for them to be at their best. You know, led by Joe Tarpany and Kaya Weeks at the back there. So, we need to make sure defensively that we're, you know, prepared to, you know, get our head and our shoulders into our tackles and win our defence and go from there.
1: We wish you nothing but the best tomorrow night. Go well at the MCG in Origin, and then, of course, backing up, we want to see the Storm just continue their winning ways. 4 o'clock at Amy Park. We appreciate your time, Ron.
0: Thanks, fellas. Thank you.
1: Ryan Hinchliffe, their Storm assistant coach, and, of course, part of the New South Wales Origin team. Just got to highlight, of course, it's Mental Health Round in partnership with AIA and Beyond Blue. On Sunday, it's Melbourne Storm's inaugural Mental Health Round. Of course, all the great messages, especially for men in particular, this is what it's tackling. Mental Health Round, themed Tackle Tough Together. It's planned to be the game that starts the conversation. Just always reach out to a mate, send a message, a phone call, just check in on each other. A moment to check in will take place in Amy Park before the team runs out. A 60-second chat. Just turn to someone and ask how they're doing. And a great initiative from the Melbourne Storm, and just a great message to get out there. We'll be wrapping up Sports Today after this break.
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3: Hello, Dan from Transport Victoria. Hume Freeway busy run out of town from the M80 Ring Road up past O'Hearn's Road. A collision block in the right-hand lane. Give yourself an extra 20 minutes for that stretch. Greens for bound on the M80 Ring Road. Just cleared a collision from the left lane that was prior to the Western Freeway exit. Altona bound still a slow run from soon after Fitzgerald Road. A lane closed on the ramp to the Princes Freeway. Damaged in an earlier truck rollover. There's a collision in Cranbourne West on Evans Road southbound before Cranbourne-Frankston Road, and one in Burwood East, Burwood Highway outbound before Springvale Road.
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2: They've finally come back with a decision. Paul Curtis' appeal has failed. The suspension has been upheld. He will need to serve his 3-match ban. So frustration still reigns supreme there with the tribunal. Russell, you win the Melbourne Storm tickets. Enjoy them on Sunday afternoon against the Canberra Raiders. Money news coming up next.
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3: Good evening, I'm Jamelle Wells. The Reserve Bank warns it won't hesitate to lift interest rates again if inflation shows no sign of easing. Federal Politics editor Michael Packey.
4: After a two-day meeting, the Reserve Bank has decided to keep interest rates on hold at 4.35%, a unanimous decision among the 9 board members. However, the RBA says inflation remains high. Governor Michelle Bullock is hoping the peace deal between the US and Iran will help lower energy costs. But unless prices come down, there's a chance rates may need to rise again.
5: Today's decision does not rule out further tightening in monetary policy.
4: Federal Treasurer Jim Chalmers admits it's a balancing act.
6: It doesn't make life any easier for people, but it doesn't make life harder either.
4: The central bank's decision to keep rates on hold for now comes as the government ponders whether to extend the cut to the fuel excise.
3: The federal government will not budge on its timeframe to pass contentious changes to Australia's tax system. There are calls from housing and business groups to extend an inquiry into capital gains tax and negative gearing. The government is hoping the Senate will pass the legislation by the end of the month. Ben Robert Smith has had his bail varied to attend an event in Canberra as he remains before the courts charged with war crime murder. Madeleine McNeil reports.
7: The former SAS soldier has been on conditional bail since April, restricting him from leaving his home state of Queensland except for legal or medical purposes. His barrister has successfully requested a temporary exemption, allowing Ben Robert Smith to attend the opening of the Anzac Hall at the Australian War Memorial next week. The variation comes with its own conditions that the 47-year-old doesn't discuss court proceedings or speak with specific individuals. He must also give the details of his trip to the Office of the Special Investigator. Madeleine McNeil reporting.
3: Two men have been arrested as investigations continue into police killer Desi Freeman's time on the run. A 64-year-old man and a 47-year-old have been arrested after raids in Victoria and New South Wales. Freeman was shot dead by police in March during a confrontation on the Victoria-New South Wales border. A man in his 40s has died after being pulled from the water on Sydney's northern beaches. The US national was one of two swimmers rescued from a rip at Shelley Beach, Manly. He died in hospital. And the Red Cross says Australians are continuing to be generous with donations despite cost of living pressures. The charity is running its annual appeal to help those affected by natural disasters. In finance, one Australian dollar buying around 70 US cents.
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3: Billy Slater is keeping the Blues guessing over his plans for super sub Reece Walsh. The Broncos star has been named on Queensland's extended bench for tomorrow night's Origin 2 with no guarantee of getting game time. The Maroons coach has not elaborated when asked how Walsh will be used at the MCG.
8: Now, what a luxury for us to have a guy like Kalen Ponga that can wear the number one jersey and have a guy like Reece Walsh sitting there waiting for an opportunity.
3: In AFL, Geelong says Jeremy Cameron is managing a hip niggle but will play in Thursday's blockbuster against Fremantle. Tom Stewart is no certainty to return as he recovers from concussion. At the FIFA World Cup, favourites Spain have been held to a nil-all draw by tiny African nation Cape Verde. That's news and sport.
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10: Hello, Dan from Transport Victoria. Hume Freeway slow run north off the M80 Ring Road up past O'Hearn's Road. A collision there blocking the right-hand lane. Give yourself an extra 20 minutes for that stretch. Greens for about M80 Ring Road. Debris spilled across all lanes at the Calder Freeway. Speeds have been dropped. Crews on their way. Take extra care. And tonight, the city-bound lanes of the Eastern Freeway set to close under Bulleen Road from 9pm, reopening in time for the morning peak tomorrow. Bridge works are taking place. It's an easy detour for you, off and immediately back on using the Bulleen Road ramps.
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3: The chance of showers overnight, getting down to 15 degrees. Tomorrow, partly cloudy with a slight chance of a shower and a top of 20. Thursday, showers 19. Friday, showers 15. Saturday, showers with a top of 14. Possible showers on Sunday with a top temperature of 15 degrees. On the bays, northerly winds around 10 to 20 knots and seas around a metre.
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13: Good evening and welcome to Money News on this Tuesday night. It's great to have your company on 2GB, 3AW, 4BC, 6PR, 2CC and our network stations right across the country. I'm Scott Haywood in the chair for James Willis. A busy day in finance today, and that's reflected in tonight's show. Of course, you would have heard throughout the afternoon across the network, the RBA has decided to keep the cash rate on hold at 4.35% after three rate hikes already this year. RBA Governor Michelle Bullock says that by keeping rates on hold, it will allow the RBA to see how the previous increases have flowed through the economy.
5: Leaving rates on hold today will allow the board to assess how these previous increases are flowing through the economy. Overall, the flow of data and developments since May have been broadly consistent with our expectations. While we've seen weaker consumer sentiment and business confidence, spending and investment have not softened materially. We've also seen conditions in the housing market ease in recent months. We think that probably only partly reflects tighter monetary policy. It will take longer for the full effects of the recent tightening to flow through the economy.
13: Treasurer Jim Chalmers says that this decision won't make anything better for mortgage holders, but it also won't make things worse.
6: Well, today the Reserve Bank held interest rates steady at 4.35%. This is reassuring in the face of all of this global economic volatility. It's a welcome reprieve for millions of Australians with a mortgage. It doesn't make life any easier for people, but it doesn't make life harder either. We welcome this decision from the Independent Reserve Bank to keep rates steady. This is the first interest rates decision since the very responsible budget that we handed down not that long ago.
13: 131873, what do you think of what the Treasurer said just there? Things aren't getting any better, but at least they're not getting any worse, thanks to his, and I quote, very responsible budget. I think he might need to go over those budget papers again. It's extraordinary. Sally Old, the chief economist at NAB, joins me at the top of the show on the back of those RBA comments and the result today. And I'll also ask her about NAB's outlook. The second day of the Senate inquiry finished this afternoon, and I'm going to talk to Tony Greco, senior tax advisor at the Institute of Public Accountants, later in the hour about what it means for you and, more importantly, what it means for small business owners. Essential listening. Our market recovered from some early losses but didn't quite close the day in front. To explain a seesaw day in terms of market movements, Tony Sycamore, market analyst at IG Australia, joins me in a moment. And it's a Tuesday, so we have Let's Talk Business, thanks to NAB. And tonight, you're in for a treat, literally a rags-to-riches story. Angel Monsanto, the CEO of Halo Print, joins me later in the hour. And, of course, you can always give me a call right across Australia on 131873. If you want to have your say, you can also send me a text to 0460 873 873. Save it on your phone as Money News. That's 0460 873 873. You can send me an email via the website or the app where you might be streaming. It's Tuesday, the 16th of June, 2026, here Money on Money News. First tonight, mortgage holders can breathe a small sigh of relief as the RBA has left the cash rate on hold at 4.35%. It certainly wasn't a surprise, as just about every expert was certain they would do so. However, what isn't certain is what comes next. NAB, CBA and ANZ are all now tipping that the Reserve Bank will keep the cash rate on hold for the remainder of 2026. And the next move the RBA makes could be, in fact, to cut rates. When that happens, who knows? It remains certainly to be seen. But with underlying inflation remaining stubbornly above the RBA's target range and global uncertainty still very much alive, not everyone is convinced the hiking cycle is over. Sally Auld is the chief economist at NAB, and she's on the line this evening. Sally, great to have you back on Money News.
14: Thanks very much, Scott.
13: Sally, what is NAB's view on the interest rate cycle after today's decision to hold?
14: So we think that the RBA are finished tightening rates for this cycle, and we think at least for the rest of 2026 they'll be firmly on hold, and we think by the time we enter 2027 it's going to be clear that the next move in rates is down, and at the moment we think that's most likely towards the end of the first half of next year. So we've penciled in May, but I think it's fair to say that there's, you know, reasonable uncertainty around how quickly or otherwise that will come. But I think we're reasonably convinced that the RBA are done for now.
13: Yeah, it's a mixed bag. Like, we're seeing tonight that the ANZ are picking two cuts next year, CBA are two cuts next year, you're potentially three, and Westpac is still seeing a hike. So why the variance between all the banks? I know you can't speak on behalf of other economists, but that still is a fairly big difference across the major four.
14: Yeah, that's right. And I think, you know, it really depends. We've got two, like, quite distinct dynamics going on in the economy at the moment. We've got an economy that's slowing, and the governor today was pretty clear about saying that's a necessary outcome. If growth doesn't slow from here, then we won't get inflation back into that 2-3% target band. But then, as she also said, you know, we're still in the midst of inflation that's too high, and they do have, I guess, some ongoing concerns about the fact that, you know, we've seen costs rise right through the economy, and what they don't want to see is those costs get embedded in people's price and wage setting behaviour. So it's a little bit tricky at the moment, and I suspect for the banks like ourselves that are of the view that the Reserve Bank is done tightening rates and that the next move is down, we are probably placing a little bit more emphasis on the growth outlook relative to the inflation outlook, and that's why I think we're a bit more comfortable with saying that, you know, we think the economy is slowing, possibly even slowing a bit faster than the Reserve Bank expects. And if that's the case, that will take away, I think, some of that anxiety or lingering concern around the inflation outlook.
13: Yeah, I want to hone in, Sally, on you talking about inflation, because it is still above the RBA target range of 2-3%, which hasn't been changed in 20 years, which is still out of date, but that's a story of another day. Do you think the inflation dragon is starting to be tamed, in your view?
14: I think the jury's out on that one. Now, our view is that as we move through the back half of the year, like, what we will start to see in a sequential sense, so quarter to quarter, we will see inflation start to moderate. But it's going to be a slow moderation. Like, it's not going to come down quickly, particularly when we think about that underlying measure. And so what that will mean is that, you know, the Reserve Bank will welcome that, but it'll also be a little bit cautious about declaring victory on the inflation front. And I think we have to remember that, you know, they probably, with the benefit of hindsight, now accept that last year, maybe they were a bit too early to declare victory on inflation. So they started cutting rates in February. They delivered a couple more through 2025. And then all of a sudden, the economy perked up a bit more quickly than they expected and inflation kicked back up. And so I think that experience, you know, will still be with them as they think about, you know, the cycle turning as we move towards the end of this year and into 2027. And they're not going to rush to declare victory on inflation because they know what happened last time. So this is why we feel like those rate cuts, while they will come, they might still be some time away, because I think it's going to take a number of quarters before the Reserve Bank gets confident with the view that, you know what, actually this time we really are sure that we've done enough to get that inflation story sustainably in that 2-3% target band.
13: So from today, Sally, should investors interpret the first pause after three rate rises as a sign that the risks in the economy have subsided?
14: So I don't think we're at that point yet. So the governor did say today, you know, I'm not at the point where I'm willing to rule out the fact that we won't have to tighten again this cycle. So she's not at the point where she's saying, you know, we're really comfortable that we're done. And that probably tells you, and we got that sense from her comments and also from the statement they released earlier today, that when we're looking at growth versus inflation, inflation is still the number one concern for the bank. And that's what's going to keep them pretty vigilant around the rates outlook, I think, for the next couple of meetings. But having said that, I think what we can take from today is that things are moving in the right direction. So the bank needed to see the economy start to slow, and we've had some evidence that that is underway in the last couple of weeks. And we've also had slightly better news on inflation, and that's a good thing as well. So things are moving in the right direction, but I think just far too premature to be super certain that, you know, the Reserve Bank's done exactly what it needs to do from their perspective.
13: Yeah, I think you're right. And I must admit, when I was taking notes and then read the minutes of the RBA Governor Michelle Bullock's stance today, one of the key words she kept on re-emphasising was productivity, and it's still under 1%, and it's not looking to grow at any time anywhere significantly for the economy, in her opinion. But what is NAB's outlook on the broader state of the economy, with that word productivity being such a big emphasis?
14: Yeah, so this is super important for us. I mean, I think we would broadly agree with her assessment that we are in a low productivity growth environment at the moment. And that's largely because governments on both sides of politics have largely neglected, reforms that would, you know, help to boost productivity growth. And for the Reserve Bank, what this means is that, you know, our economy now hits speed limits much more quickly than would otherwise have been the case. And the governor talks about, you know, the speed limit for the economy as 2% growth. So every time GDP growth pushes up against that 2% level, yes, maybe even pushes through that, that means that we risk putting upward pressure on inflation, and the Reserve Bank's got to tap the brakes. Now, to the average Australian, 2% GDP growth sounds really low. And that's actually because this is an economy that, if we were to take the average growth rate for the last couple of decades, has grown much closer to 3 than 2. The difference between those two numbers is that productivity growth that we just have not had really for the last decade. And that's why, you know, we've got an economy that is just far more constrained in how fast it can grow and hits those speed limits much more quickly than would otherwise be the case.
13: Sally, we really do appreciate your insight, not only on the RBA hold, but also what the outlook is from NAB.
14: A pleasure, Scott. Anytime.
13: That was Sally Auld, Chief Economist at NAB, joining us this evening on Money News. Coming up, Tony Greco, Senior Tax Advisor at the Institute of Public Accountants. He appeared today before the Senate Committee on Capital Gains Tax and Negative Gearing Changes. He's next.
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10: Hello, Dan from Transport Victoria. Hume Freeway, slow run north off the M80 Ring Road, up past O'Hearn's Road. A collision there blocking the right-hand lane. Give yourself an extra 20 minutes for that stretch. Greens for about M80 Ring Road. Debris spilled across all lanes at the Calder Freeway. Speeds have been dropped. Crews on their way. Take extra care. And tonight, the city-bound lanes of the Eastern Freeway set to close under Bulleen Road from 9 9 p.m. reopening in time for the morning peak tomorrow. Bridge works are taking place. It's an easy detour for you off and immediately back on using the Bulleen Road ramps.
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13: Welcome back to Money News on this Tuesday night. A Senate committee has spent the past 2 days hearing evidence from a range of experts on the government's controversial capital gain tax and negative gearing changes. And today was the final day of hearings. Accounting leaders, fund managers, tech sector and small business advocates and even the Australian Tax Office were all called to give their views on a bill that has generated fierce backlash since budget night. And the committee is set to hand down its findings later in the week on June 19. And one of the experts in the room who appeared before the Senate committee today is Tony Greco, Senior Tax Advisor at the Institute of Public Accounts. And he's back on the line for us tonight. Tony, welcome back to Money News.
21: Thanks, Scott, for the opportunity.
13: Tony, can you just give us an overview of what's taken place over the last few days?
21: Yeah, the bill is in the Senate, and the Senate needs to do an inquiry regarding whether this bill makes sense or not. So this is the two-day process. Now, it's very much a very truncated process, because normally we would get to see what the bill is in an exposure draft, and it goes through consultation. But that's all been bypassed. So now this is the last check and balance. It's now up to the Senate to recommend to government what it thinks of these changes that were announced on budget night. So that's essentially the process. Who gets invited is up to the government, or this committee, I should say, the committee. So various stakeholders have put their views on what's been tabled, and there has been a lot of diversity of views, I must admit. Our position is quite clear. There are differences in opinion.
13: Okay. What can you tell us about your appearance before the committee, Tony, and what was the main message you tried to get across?
21: Well, complexity, compliance cost, does this make good sense? And outside of the changes to negative gearing residential property, we don't have too much of an issue with that. we're concerned about the CGT changes for other assets. It just does not make sense to stifle entrepreneurial interests. It's not in our long-term interest to do that. We've got a productivity issue, and that's the last thing you want to be doing, is disincentivizing people that wake up in the morning and want to basically run a business or innovate or risk capital. It's not in Australia's long-term interest. So we really question the policy direction for the CGT changes outside of residential property. And there's also some other bits and pieces in that bill. But essentially, most people can calculate a capital gain on the back of an envelope. You know what it costs. You know what you got for it. You divide that into, or you take half of that and you add that to your income. Now, we're going from that to something much more complex. We've got four types of gains, four types of losses. You have to calculate under the old rules. You have to calculate under the new rules. This will challenge a lot of people. So complexity, and then valuations cost a lot of money. If you've got liquid assets, not a problem. You've got ASX, you can get a market valuation at any point in time. Not a problem. But if you've got real estate, good luck. It can cost you anywhere between $300 and $1,000 to get that valued, and everyone has to get it valued at the 1st of July 27. So there's going to be a stampede and this is not just for real estate, it's for unlisted shares or any other asset that someone happens to own. And that's quite a compliance cost. And one of the submissions actually put a number on it. It's quite staggering what the cost to the taxpayers will be complying with these laws if they are legislated.
13: And in the last month, you've had some of our most successful startup founders and CEOs of some of our biggest companies and large hedge fund managers all agreeing with what you're saying on this. And you'd have to think that maybe they didn't know to the extent of what has to take place by July 1 or the valuation on July 1 next year. Will the government listen?
21: Well, I can't speak for the government. It's loud and clear. There are issues with parts of this bill. So that's a matter for government. I can't preempt what this Senate inquiry will recommend. We'll be waiting for their report. We'll hopefully get an indication of what issues they heard as part of this stakeholder engagement. But yeah, that's a matter for government. But the messages are coming in loud and clear.
13: Well, I suppose the question then is, as we can't control the government, what would you like to see?
21: Well, we would hope that the Senate take account of what many stakeholders have said doesn't make good economic sense. The CGT changes outside of residential property just do not make... We're shooting ourselves in the foot. We are a high-cost jurisdiction. We don't want to put more impediments to people starting up a business, doing the hard yards and not get rewarded for that risk, because the indexation model isn't very pleasant if you've got a gain. It really just relieves you for inflation. But this is capital they're putting at risk. This is their hard-earned hours over many years to put something together, which has a high unsuccess rate. Like, not many businesses survive, not many startups survive. So there's a lot of risk, and I don't think that indexation model will do justice to that entrepreneurial effort. And it's not in our interest. That's the main thing. It's not in our interest. And the compliance costs are too significant to ignore for the government. So it would be interesting to see. I mean, they are proposing a methodology where you may not have to do a valuation, but we haven't seen it. That's a missing piece. We're going into this process without seeing a lot of detail. And that's really frustrating, because, and even if they did come up with some sort of apportionment that to avoid having to value things, people will still want to get them valued to see which of the two options produces the best outcome. So it may not actually change anything, but at the moment, most assets, CGT assets, will have to be valued, because you're locking in the 50% discount up to that point. So we need a valuation at that point purely because of what is being proposed.
13: Yeah, there's a lot of talk of potential carve-outs, and you just mentioned a few that they simply haven't done their due diligence and, in my opinion, spoken to industry. But for startups and small business who can't afford a valuation, you know, they're going to experience an increase in minimum wage in 2 weeks and payroll superannuation changing their cash flow, huge cash flow challenges. But the Treasurer has reinforced this message saying that he is consulting with those sectors. Do you believe him?
21: Well, he is. I think he's genuine in that regard. But they're legislating first, consult afterwards. That's the wrong way around. It's half-baked. I mean, we shouldn't be in this position in the first place. And these things are more than a year out. So what's the rush? Why legislate and then start talking to all these... And already there's lots of potential carve-outs. So, again, this thing's half-baked. It's just... doesn't make good economic sense to do it this way, and hopefully that message gets learned by the government.
13: Just finally, Tony, obviously being a senior tax advisor at the Institute of Public Accountants, you would have a lot of people reaching out and a lot of people being concerned. I know in the financial advice industry there's going to be huge confusion as to what advice can be given without the consultant.
21: Phones are ringing off the hook. Members have been receiving since budget night. There's not a lot of detail we can, other than the broad parameters of what they're proposing. And the other aspect is there's a lot of misinformation. Thank social media for that. Unfortunately, your trusted advisor will make sense of what these changes could potentially mean for a client. So that's what we recommend clients who are unsure. Contact their trusted advisor and let them explain what potentially is going to change going forward.
13: It's all fees and it's all money when we don't even have any certainty of what the future may hold. Tony Greco, thank you so much for your time on Money News on this Tuesday night.
21: My pleasure, Scott. Thanks for the opportunity. Bye.
13: Tony Greco, Senior Tax Advisor at the Institute of Public Accountants. We've had a few texts on 0460 873 873. Reg has said there won't be rate cuts until productivity improves. Well, that's what Sally said. But capital going into public sector as opposed to the private sector will further fuel inflation and put more pressure on the RBA to increase rates. Thank you for the text, Reg. You might be right there. You make a lot of sense. Rob has said, Scott, without a doubt, government decisions will see inflation continue with prices and costs increasing. Interest rates will not go down and prices will go up. Employers have to factor wage increases into their budgets, payday super and card surcharges from the 1st of October that cannot be absorbed by sellers. Again, all correct there, Rob. I don't know if interest rates will go down anytime soon after the predictions from the big three of the big four will be next year, but it is going to have to be managed very, very closely when the fuel surcharge removes as well on the 1st of July. Hi, Scott. Does this bill give a treasurer authoritarian powers to change things in the future? Sandra, well, I tell you what, he's given himself godlike powers, hasn't he? And that's why the opposition are prosecuting the argument and also complaining that they are going to industry now. You should be going to industry first. They got it the wrong way around. The budget's already out there. Do all this work beforehand. Anyway, it's a very good point. I appreciate that text, Sandra. Coming up, markets with Tony Sycamore, and have we reached a whole new level of laziness in what Guzman Y. Gomez have announced? That's next.
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13: It's just gone 24 minutes to 8 on this Tuesday night. Thanks for your company on Money News. Have we finally reached peak convenience? Picture this. You're driving home from work, you feel like a burrito, and instead of pulling out your phone, you order it from your car. Guzman Y. Gomez has become the first fast food chain in Australia, though I'm not being called that, to launch ordering through Apple CarPlay, meaning customers can order their food directly from the dashboard screen. A couple of taps, select your usual order, pay with a saved card, and head to the nearest restaurant. Guzman Y. Gomez now operates more than 280 restaurants across Australia, Singapore and Japan after they pulled the pin on the US in May. It's another sign of how technology is changing the world and how we spend our money. First we tapped our cards, then we tapped our phones. Now we're ordering lunch from the driver's seat. The question is this brilliant or are we just getting too lazy? It didn't have much of an impact on GYG shares today, down 2.5% to $19.31. Let's wrap up the markets.
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13: And we've discussed already tonight, no surprise with the RBA keeping rates on hold. And the ASX 200, just before the announcement, at a session low of 8,834 points to end up closing up 3 points to 8,914 after the announcement. This follows a two-month peak on Monday, spurred by the agreement between the US and Iran to reopen the Strait of Hormuz. Stocks fell despite Dow Jones and the S&P 500 hitting record highs overnight. Gold steadied around $4,300 US an ounce after a Monday rally on that peace deal. Newmont climbed 2% to be back above $150 a share. Northern Star up 2.4% to $21.30. And BHP still defying gravity on the back of the copper price mainly up to another record high up 0.1%. But to explain, a bit of a seesaw day in terms of the market, but a very busy day. Tony Sikkepour, market analyst with IG Australia. Good evening, Tony.
25: Scott, good evening.
13: Tony, what did you think of today's RBA decision and Governor Bullock's press conference?
25: Yeah, look, I think the RBA delivered exactly what the market expected, keeping rates on hold at 4.35% after those three straight rate hikes. What mattered more was the tone, and compared with the May statement, the language in the statement was a touch more balanced while remaining vigilant on inflation. And the RBA governor made it clear that inflation, the fight isn't over yet, yet repeatedly through the press conference, she used the phrase if required when talking about further tightening. Now, that was important because when you put it in the context that the board didn't even discuss a rate hike today, it really helped ease some nerves around additional tightening into year end.
13: Yeah, I think you're right, but you know, she also suggested that she may tighten, but she did give the market a kick because as soon as she made that announcement, an hour after the RBA announcement, the market seemed to change and go from negative to positive territory. I know it wasn't a lot, but it was still significant, wasn't it?
25: Yeah, it was. I mean, it was an interesting session. The ASX 200 had an early fall, down about 80 points. And I think that was on some nerves ahead of the RBA. There was concerns that the RBA would sound extremely hawkish. And in fact, I felt like they watered that tone down to a certain degree. But there's also tax loss selling going through ahead of the financial year. So
13: yes,
25: all of those things coming into play. And when the on hold was confirmed and the RBA governors just weren't as aggressively hawkish as feared, we did see buyers step up to the plate. And by the end of the day, we had recovered every point of those 80 points of early losses and finished mildly higher on the day. So there is some resilience in the ASX 200, which many will be very relieved about after a really long period of underperformance.
13: The banks are such a massive part of the exchange. I think they represent around about 30%. How did they perform after the RBA announcement? They're a big part of lending in this country.
25: Yeah, they are, and they're such an important part of the economy. But we did see them under pressure early on, along with the rest of the market. But after that initial selling dried up, buyers emerged, and they were boosted by that slightly more balanced RBA statement. With the knowledge that rates are on hold, it does give the banks some encouragement that maybe that credit growth, which we were worried about because of higher rates, because of low consumer confidence, because of the budget, which hasn't been seen very well in terms of keeping the economy going. All of those things play a role, but just the fact that it now looks like we're closer to the RBA on hold, and given the importance of the financial sector, as you mentioned, their recovery really played a role in getting the ASX 200 back higher by the close of business today.
13: Yeah, what didn't help the market get into positive territory was some of the rate sensitive, and retail and tech stocks did underperform today. Why were they targeted, in particular tech, which seems to perform so well?
25: Yeah, look, that doesn't make a lot of sense in the context of the RBA today, but it does make sense in the context that we're not far from the June 30th end of financial year. So when we're looking at both of these sectors, they are down for the year, and what you can do, and this isn't tax advice, but if you're looking to sell some of your losers, it helps offset some of the tax on your winners. So I think that really was the reason why those sectors struggled today. In the tech sector, names like WiseTech, Appen Zero and DroneShield all struggled. Likewise for Guzman, which I heard you mentioned, Meyer and Baby Bunting all finished lower as well.
13: Yes, you can get in your car after this, Tony, and just buy a burrito from your dashboard. So there you go. Everything's changing in the world. Now, a big day for Qube. Now, not many Australians may realise the size of them and what they do. So tell us a little bit about their business and what happened today.
25: Yeah, they're a fascinating business. They're one of Australia's largest integrated logistic operators. They handle ports, rail, warehousing and freight across the country. So they are the backbone for moving goods in and out of our supply chain and around the country. Now, today we saw shareholders overwhelmingly back that $11.7 billion takeover made by a Macquarie-led consortium. So that vote clears one of the final major hurdles for the deal to go through. So it does show that the Australian market is still being seen in an attractive light. If you're out there, if you're a private equity company and you're looking for infrastructure, there is certainly some interesting names here in Australia.
13: Yeah, it's a good point. It was a big, big deal. $11.7 billion takeover, I think about $5.20 a share. What other stocks do you think will become vulnerable coming into June 30? Because you talked about tax selling with other people making potential gains. Obviously, general advice and no taxation advice, but we've only got around about 8 trading days or 9 trading days left this financial year. So people will still be trimming parts of their portfolio.
25: Yeah, that's right. It's going to be those parts or those sectors which have underperformed for the year. And we touched on some of those. They were the interest rate sensitive IT sectors and the consumer facing sectors. So to me, that's where we're going to see those sectors really struggle into the end of the year. And it just makes sense. If you've got profits on some of your overseas stocks or in your materials, BHP making a fresh record high today, it does make sense to offset some of those gains by booking some losses on some losers. So particularly around some of those tech names being particularly hard hit here in Australia, healthcare names particularly hard hit. And again, consumer-facing sectors haven't really had a great time given the fact that the RBA has been hiking interest rates.
13: Tony, thank you so much for joining me on this Tuesday night for the Market Wrap.
25: My pleasure. Thanks for having me, Scott.
13: That's Tony Sycamore, Market Analyst with IG Australia. Coming up, it's a Tuesday night, so we have Let's Talk Business, and I can tell you, this is literally a rags-to-riches story. Thanks to NAB, that is next.
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23: Ah, the working life. You wake up, you work, you get paid. Repeat. Until one day,

0: or saving their butt a lot of the time, and we're just travels. So after a while, you know, you do a few jobs on rush jobs on commercials, and people tend to trust you, and word travels really fast. Employees move from one job to the other, and they kind of take you with them, which is really cool.
1: Well, you said word travels fast, and you know, that's great because it pays to be fast and efficient. And congratulations on winning a Local Business Excellence Award. Like, what does that kind of recognition mean to you and your team?
0: Man, if I'm honest, I was pretty confident that we would win because we've been working so bloody hard and we care so much about the community that we kind of knew that the community would show up. But once we won, the feeling, all I could feel was humility, you know, and I just felt so thankful for, like, just being a part of this whole journey. So I'm originally from New York City and I moved here 12 years ago. It's really hard to make it in New York, and Sydney welcomed me with open arms and really gave me a chance to have a business here, because if I opened up the same t-shirt print shop in New York, it wouldn't have gone this way. The community is not the same. So it's because Sydney values the local business and values the people that, you know, make the city pump. And it just reminded me where I'm at, and it made me really grateful to be in this beautiful country.
1: Well, if a business owner is out there anywhere in Australia listening tonight and wants to get some uniforms or promotional material or merchandise, how do they get in touch with you?
0: Oh, man, haloprintco.com, or if they're on Instagram, that's kind of where we show a lot of our work. It's just at haloprintco, or just type it in on Google, haloprintco. We're the only one in Australia. You might get some other print shops that pop up, because lately people have been bidding on our name on Google, but I'd consider that a bit of flattery. So, yeah, Halo Print Co., wherever they are, will find us.
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1: We just had a text on how do you spell Halo Print from Let's Talk Business. You spell it H-A-L-O, so Halo Print Co. In terms of Halo, I think starting with H, it's hype. And this is going bananas. SpaceX jumped over 19% in its first full trading day last night on Wall Street, giving the shares a two-day pop of 43% since the rocket's debut. The appetite for SpaceX as a momentum stock could be volatile, though, which a lot of brokers and analysts have suggested, but it also means there could be more capital deployed into companies in their upcoming IPOs like Anthropic and OpenAI. SpaceX certainly been exceptional, and I can tell you in futures right now, SpaceX looking to go up another 20%. Of course, it's only 5.59 in the morning in New York, but 192.50, a 20% gain. Dow Jones set to be flat, S&P 500 to gain, and the NASDAQ still maintaining momentum, looking to open up 0.2% or 17 points to 30,811. I'm Scott Hayward. Thanks for your company and contribution. I'll catch you up tomorrow night. Nights is next.
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12: An inquiry into Labor's tax changes has wrapped up with investors unhappy about the reforms. Federal politics reporter Nelson Scott.
13: The second and final day of the inquiry into the government's changes to capital gains tax and negative gearing has been held in Sydney. Witnesses were split between unions and social services groups in favour of the reforms and real estate and investment groups who are opposed. Jeff Wilson from Wilson Asset Management says the legislation would stifle productivity and slow the economy.
14: If we make productive investments less attractive, we should not be surprised if we get less of it.
13: But Joseph Mitchell from the ACTU claims the new laws will make it easier for workers to buy property.
15: We need a tax system that rewards work, not just wealth.
13: The inquiry will present its findings on Friday as Labor seeks to pass the laws by the end of the month. Nelson Scott, Canberra.
12: The federal opposition says the Reserve Bank has been unable to cut interest rates because the government is fueling inflation. The RBA has kept the cash rate on hold at 4.35%. Labor says the decision will help households under pressure. Shadow Treasurer Tim Wilson says government spending is exacerbating cost of living issues.
16: The Albanese government's active inflation agenda, because Australian households looking for relief have been condemned to continued and persistent interest rates because the government simply cannot give up its spending addiction.
12: An 80-year-old man's died after a fire at Bonnie Rig in Sydney's west. Emergency crews were called to a fire in a unit block. The man was pulled from the building, but police and paramedics were unable to revive him. A crime scene has been set up. 10 people have faced court following car thefts in North Queensland. Lachlan Gray reports.
17: It began yesterday afternoon in Garbutt when the group allegedly jumped into a parked car and sped off with a baby still secured in the back seat. The offenders stopped down the road, leaving the infant on the footpath before fleeing. Polair then tracked the stolen car abandoned next to another stolen vehicle engulfed in flames. Following an overnight pursuit through Townsville, police deployed tyre deflation devices, disabling five vehicles and arresting 10 suspects aged 14 to 21. Lachlan Gray reporting.
12: Victoria's Premier has announced casual and part-time workers will be included in new work-from-home laws. Legislation will be introduced into Parliament this week, requiring employers to let staff work 2 days a week from home where possible. In finance, one Australian dollar buying around 70 US cents.
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12: Laurie Daly and Billy Slater are backing referee Ashley Klein ahead of tomorrow's Origin 2, despite revelations of his gambling history. The NRL's top whistleblower lost $500,000 to bookmakers between 2019 and 2023. Despite calls for Klein to step aside, Blues coach Daly leapt to his defence.
19: I just hope that Ash has got the right support and the people around him to help navigate through the period that he's going through, but we've got no issues with Ashley being a part of the game tomorrow night.
12: Geelong spearhead Jeremy Cameron is a certain starter for Thursday's blockbuster against Fremantle. Supercars championship leader Brock Feeney has returned to his happy hunting ground for this week's Darwin Triple Crown. Feeney has won the past five races in the top end. That's the latest news and sport.
18: Eddie Maguire and Jimmy Bartel now have three episodes a week of the most insightful AFL podcast around. Eddie and Jimmy, available wherever you get your podcasts.
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12: The chance of showers overnight getting down to 15 degrees. Tomorrow, partly cloudy with a slight chance of a shower and a top of 20. Thursday, showers 19. Friday, showers 15. Saturday, showers with a top of 14. Possible showers on Sunday with a top temperature of 15 degrees. On the bays, northerly winds around 10 to 20 knots and seas around a metre.
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0: Hello there and welcome along to 3AW Nights. Dennis Walter with you right through until midnight, and there's a lot on the program. Shortly we head into the garden because we now know that there are showers coming. There are showers tomorrow. There are showers the next day. In fact, I think the showers are continuing until next Monday. But it's not that long ago that we were whinging, we were whining like an old aged diff, that we weren't getting enough rain. Well, now we seem to be over that little hump. Coming up on the program, Joel Harty will be along from Jacaranda Financial Planning. Because it's almost the end of financial year, we need to be doing stuff. Also on the program, Star Sign Readings with Rose Smith. Jane Holmes has got a couple of really interesting things she wants to talk about tonight. We've got a bit of vinyl revival coming up. We've got stuff going on everywhere, and I hope you're going to be a part of it. 133693. Emails, nights@3aw.com.au, or a text message, 0477 693 693. But let's go for a walk in a showery garden.
1: Garden party
0: with Vasily.
1: Reminisce with my old friend.
0: My old friend, Vasily. Good evening.
2: Good evening, Dennis. How are you, my friend?
0: Hey, Vasily, we're getting regular rain.
2: We are. We're getting pissed on, mate. It's exactly what we need.
0: Look, I love your use of the English language, or parts
2: of it. You're welcome.
0: Are you at the moment getting too much precipitation?
2: Well, we are, and the other part of that is the humidity. It's actually quite warm. Well,
0: it was warm this morning.
2: And it's warm now. I went outside and I feel it's quite warm, and, you know, how I've got the hot house, the humidity's rising there. So, I don't know if it's a good thing for the garden all around it, but it does bring on some other unusual little plant life that start to appear here and there and everywhere, which is a topic that I want to talk about.
0: Hey.
2: Mushrooms.
0: Mushrooms in the garden. Now, Dr. Jian, our resident vet here on 3AW Nights, either last week or the week before, was talking about the fact that around oak trees, you must be very careful with your dogs to not go near oak trees, because near oak trees often grow death cap mushrooms.
2: Oh, do they? Okay.
0: And so one quick bite, okay, and it could be finito la musica.
2: Finito la musica, hasta la vista.
0: And yeah,
2: that would
0: baby.
2: Be the case with anybody who takes a bite out of those death caps.
0: But she was worried about dogs particularly, but she was just saying, you know, if your dog looks like it's about to bite into an unrecognizable bit of fungi, stop it.
2: Exactly. So now that's the thing about it. There are fungi out there that are very dangerous as opposed to the human and animals or life or all living organisms that may try to eat them. But in fact, as a fungi, it's an amazing, amazing little living organism, which we take for granted when we see them. And we all, I think most of us tend to think, oh no, we've got mushrooms growing in the lawn, we've got to get rid of them, or we've got mushrooms growing in the garden. Oh, why are they appearing? Let's knock them out because they look unsightly.
0: And no, some of them are good.
2: Well, some are good, not just for eating. And if you recognize them only, that's when you go harvest. Otherwise, leave them alone. But a lot of them, if not all of them, are actually good for the soil. Now, I've got to open this with the premise that I did a post the other night or day, and I've got mushrooms or fungi growing in my hothouse, lots of them. And I was excited, but I went into autopilot and started saying, here they pop up and they're doing photosynthesis. It's pretty much like leaves do in plants. They photosynthesize, build their sugars. Well, in fact, fungi don't do that at all. They don't have any chlorophyll in them whatsoever. So their appearance above ground is not there for the sunlight. In fact, they're there to spread the love. So they don't actually capture sunlight, but what they are part of a large body or network of organisms living under the ground called mycelium. Now, have you heard of mycelium?
0: No. I've heard the word, but I don't know what it means.
2: Yeah.
0: I don't know what it means.
2: So if you've ever scratched around the garden under bark or mulch or picked up an old piece of wood that's sort of been lying on the soil for a long period of time,
0: flipped
2: it over and saw all this white sort of woolly stuff or fluffy stuff.
0: Yes.
2: Yep, and you'll notice it more so on tan bark in the garden where it's been damp for a while, or if you scratch just below the surface where some of the bark has buried itself into the soil, or looks like it's buried itself, but in fact what's happening, it's decomposing and turning into soil or compost, organic matter. That's the works of mycelium, basically, breaking that down. So their job is to break down dead material, and in many cases they actually form a big partnership with plant roots. So mycelium, being the larger body network where the fungi or the mushrooms pop up, those bodies that pop up are basically mushrooms that are spreading the spores to develop more and more of this fungal network underground overall. So it's an amazing, amazing sight when you see them in your garden. And don't take them for granted and think they're doing a bad thing. They're actually improving your soil's health. And what they do is turn that organic matter that's decomposing into plant-available nutrients. So your plants are connecting with these fungi network and are receiving minerals from them, and that's what makes your plants stronger and nutrient dense. So when we talk about nutrient density in fruit and vegetables, people tend to think, okay, something that looks really healthy on the supermarket shelf. Well, the problem with that is most times in monoculture, they're grown in an environment where the soil has got very little or if any mycelium or fungal network active in there, and it relies on synthetic inputs. So their nutrient density is almost depleted, if non-existent, whereas in your home garden, you've got fungal network growing, mushrooms, let's say, popping up, then you know you've got that network of mycelium developing in there, the mycorrhizal hyphae, which is all that stuff that connects to the roots. You can't see it, but you can see it on the bark. There's all that white stuff. That's one form of it. So when that's happening in your garden and you've got veggies growing along with your flowers, rest assured that when you harvest, you're going to get all the minerals that you need from that plant and your body needs them, just boost your health. So when you see mushrooms, thank them and be very grateful.
0: 133-693. Vasily is here to answer your gardening questions. Frank has called in. Hello, Frank.
3: Good evening, Dennis. Hi, Vasily. How you doing?
2: Very well, thank you.
3: Hey, Vasily, I sowed my broad beans and peas, and also the peas and snow peas in the garden 2 weeks ago. They've come up all right. They've germinated pretty well. The thing is not germinating that I planted at the same time. Do you remember when I mentioned about the elephant garlic?
2: Yes.
0: Yes.
3: Yeah, my other garlic, you know, the normal garlic, that's doing well. But I haven't seen any sign of the elephant garlic germinated.
2: Were there garlic, the elephant garlic, were they little bulbs that you planted?
3: They're the shape of a little tombola.
2: Yeah, exactly. Yeah, yes. They are slow by comparison, and they take a long time to develop, but they really love a good, rich soil.
0: Do you use elephant garlic if you've got to cook for a lot of people? Sorry.
2: Is that it?
0: Keep going.
2: They actually grow quite large, Dennis. They can grow up to the size of a tennis ball.
3: I keep the soil, you know, aerated with the compost in it. Because when it rains, because we're getting our rain now. When it rains, after a couple of days, the soil starts to seal up again. So I've got to keep it always scratched.
2: Okay, so you've got no mulch on the surface of your soil, is what you're saying. Do yourself a favour. Buy yourself a bale of pea straw or similar and spread that around. While you've got the veggies in it, it'll be a little bit difficult to spread a fresh bale of straw. the best thing you can do is shop around and find a garden supply centre that's got the most aged bale of straw, one that looks like it's decomposing and the middle of it's sunken down already. That is the perfect bag you can get for your garden. And you'll be able to spread that easily around your plants, because a fresh bale of straw is quite rigid, the straw itself, and it's difficult to sort of spread around without disturbing the seedlings. But if you get an aged one, or if you can't find one, soak some in a wheelbarrow with water and liquid fertilizer and let it sit there for a day or two. Then take that out and carefully spread that around your garden. You won't have to scratch your surface ever again, because the straw, with all that mycelium that I was just talking about, the fungal network that will develop on it, will help break that soil and keep it active and drainage well.
0: Good on you, Frank. Thank you very much for your call. Hello, Len.
4: Evening, Dennis. Vasili. Yeah. I have these mushroom-type things growing at my place. Now,
0: that's,
4: I've got a
0: that's
4: few...
0: That's because you're a fungi, Len.
4: Oh, I am, Dennis. You know, fungi. an oldie, but a good one.
0: Yeah, very oldie.
4: Anyway, the ones out the back are growing on the old roots of this old Pinus radiata that I got chopped down about 12 years ago, and they're orange. They're orange all over.
0: Well, I wouldn't be eating those, front, I wouldn't think.
4: The ones out the front, which are near the path that you walk out the front door and you walk up to the path of the driveway, are on the left and right of this path, and they are totally white. I've got rid of them, but there's nothing underneath. They don't look like mushrooms, and I definitely wouldn't want to eat any of them.
0: So underneath the lid, if you're looking at what's attached to the stem, is that white as well?
4: Yeah. Yes.
0: That'd be a toadstool, wouldn't it, Vasili?
2: More likely. Look, there are different
4: types. They're very small. I'll tell you what, Vasili, just to give you an idea, the stalk is probably the length of your thumb. They don't grow very big, you know.
2: Okay.
4: And they're very small. Like the tops are probably they are, but the tops are probably the size of the larger part of an egg.
2: Okay. But are they cupping upwards rather than downwards as well? I mean, there are.
0: Yeah, that's not a good sign.
2: Well,
4: they just look like mushrooms, but they're not. I don't know what they are.
2: Oh, they would be mushrooms. You'd be surprised in different shapes and forms that they come in. If they're growing on dead wood, they're a fungal or fungi of one sort, but definitely feeding off dead wood. I wouldn't worry. It's a good thing. I mean, if it's above ground, is a different story altogether, because you can have stuff that grow off the side of the trunk, like rough gills, they call them, or bracket fungi. They look like mushrooms, but they're growing out sideways of trunks and things like that. So they're all good. They're okay.
0: Well, we need to take a break, Len. Vasili, we'll be back after these. This is 3AW Nights.
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0: 133-693. Vasilia's online. We're talking gardening. We've been talking about mushies, but we'll talk about anything that's of concern for you. Scott, good evening.
13: Yeah, g'day, Des. I've got a question about the mushrooms again. I love eating, picking them. I'm just wondering if you can get them to grow in your own soil where you want them to grow.
0: Oh, yes, you can. But how do you do that, Vasily?
2: Well, if you look, you're talking about the, I forgot the name of them now, would you believe it? I used to go to Macedon.
13: Just the field mushrooms.
2: Field mushrooms. Look, you can grow fungi or mushrooms if you like, not so much in the ground, but you can get mushroom boxes or kits that have got a lot of spores in them already. It's all about the spores. It's the seed of the fungi or the mushrooms. So you can get those sort of kits. You can actually spread them in the garden, but you need that active soil, the real rich sort of pine needles in the soil as well. You'll find that under pine trees they grow really well because it's quite acidic. And couple that with sort of cool weather and moist, damp soil, that's where they'll sprout really well and freely. So you've got to get the right conditions for them in that respect.
0: Anything else you want to know, Scott? Yep.
13: Well, not exactly. I can do all that, but the actual field wild mushrooms, to get them to grow in your backyard,
2: just remind me of the name of those ones because I pick them every year and I've forgotten exactly. My memory fails me here.
13: Yeah, I don't know what they're called either, but they're either a light brown or a light pink underneath.
2: I've 10 years of picking those, and look, I can't remember, but nevertheless, they will grow naturally. If you've got the right conditions for them, they appear on their own. If you were to get some mushrooms and try and get them to drop spores and things like that, you'd have to dig up a whole batch from the forest, bring them home so those spores can actually transfer into the ground. That's a difficult thing to do. Right. You're better off actually getting, I think you can order them online. I'm not too sure if they're still available, but that's the first point of reference to get is the actual spores. But you need to set the right conditions for them. Otherwise, they won't germinate. I've got a few pine trees radiatas growing in the garden. Some advanced ones, and I would anticipate that they can actually form and the fungi network would grow on its own because it's the living soil and all the dead material that goes in there along with the acidity that these mushrooms will start to appear.
0: Scott, I hope that helps you and good luck with that. I understand your passion for mushrooms and I used to love it when I lived in the Barrabool Hills growing up, Vasily, just outside of Geelong. I just loved going mushrooming, but I'd sort of been taught which ones were correct and which ones weren't.
2: Totally. That's right. Don't go harvesting mushrooms if you don't know. I don't think I ever told you. Maybe I have. My godfather, late godfather and godmother went mushroom picking one day. They were to go with my parents back in the day, but they decided to sneak out on their own for whatever the reason. And they went and harvested, but they'd never been before. They knew where to go because my parents had told them. So they went out there thinking they're going to sort of harvest more mushrooms than anybody else. Well, they didn't know what they were picking. 2 days later, they ended up in hospital. Luckily, they boiled into an inch of turning into pulp before they ate them.
14: So they not only knew which ones to pick, they didn't know how to cook the damn things.
2: They didn't. I know.
14: And it saved their lives. Maybe.
2: They're lucky. Well, it did save their lives. But, my parents thought, well, karma comes back in a bad way.
14: Doesn't ever.
2: Don't ever go harvesting mushrooms if you don't know what you're picking.
14: No, if you don't have any idea, do not even, think about it. Scott, thanks for your call. 27 past 8. Keep the gardening calls coming. Dan, good evening.
15: Good evening.
14: Hey, Dan.
15: I hope you are a girl. We are fungi.
14: You are fungi.
2: Yes, we are.
14: We are fun guys, Dan. Going
2: we're
14: well
2: all
14: here.
2: Fun guys. Yeah. Look, they are. And we all network together underground, don't we?
14: Yes, we do. We are the Fungi United Club.
2: That's actually a good name.
14: Dan, do you have a gardening question? Oh, he dropped out. Wonderful 3693. We still have another break with Vasily, head of finance with Joel Harty. Bronnie and others will be with you soon. Keep the calls coming. Wonderful 3693. It's still a lovely time of year to be gardening. And Vasily, I want to tell you what we've got happening after the break. Back soon.
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17: Speaking of funding and money, not a highway patrol drug test is left for the rest of the month. We've done some digging and this affects all of the eastern suburbs. And I spoke to police officers who are absolutely furious. If you're a police officer, your boss has to go to the next region over and say, hey, have you got any drug tests to spare? One police officer just said to me, it is baffling that this is even something that the members are having to fight for. And I agree. It's just ridiculous.
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14: Finance advice coming up very soon in the hour. With Joel Harty from Jacaranda Financial Planning as we head to the end of financial year. Vasily is with me. We're talking gardening. We've been talking about mushies, but Vasily, we've got cos lettuce, iceberg and other bits and pieces, and they're all going gangbusters at the moment.
2: Oh, are they ever? And if you had them in a hot house, you'd be harvesting within 4 weeks. That's what I've got going on too. It's amazing. The warm weather with the moisture in the air is a perfect recipe for lettuce to grow really fast. So if anybody's got some lettuce in the garden, no doubt you'll be harvesting. But, I mean, if you haven't, get some in. I actually did a segment earlier today for tomorrow morning's YouTube just to show how quickly from a seedling these lettuce have grown. You've got cos, I've got cos, curly, butter.
14: Just because.
2: Yeah. And what's the other one? And the butter.
14: Iceberg.
2: Iceberg, butter leaf, or whatever they call it, butter lettuce.
14: I love butter leaf.
2: Yeah, butter leaf, that's beautiful. Oh, so soft. You've got to be so gentle with it. You can't even chop it up. You just got to plonk it in a bowl like that as it is and just the rest of the salad on top of it. It's just like, it is like butter. So that's one of the plants that I reckon every household should have a few growing in pots or planters or a window, balcony, anywhere you can plant some. It's an everyday meal you can have with that. So, yeah, I 100%, I can't speak highly enough. That and parsley, two favourites I have.
14: Oh, parsley. I love parsley. Yeah.
2: You know how medically beneficial it is, parsley? I mean, it helps clean your breath. It's great for your... I think I said this last week, but, yeah, no, I'm going to keep banging the drum on that one there.
14: Because yeah, bang on about it.
2: We've got to be growing it. And, you know, I've got a lot of emails coming through, people saying, oh, I love to grow, just don't have the space. What do I do? What's the inspiration? I said, just get a bloody pot, a bag of potting mix and, a little packet of seeds and just sprinkle it in and stick it in the sun.
14: Can we finish off each gardening segment with you, Vasily, with Vasily wants to bang on about something?
2: Love
14: you
2: to.
14: Could bang on every week, couldn't you?
2: I can bang him. Yes, I can.
14: But in the interim, let's talk to Bronnie. Hello, Bronnie.
5: Hi, boys. What a fun show. I want to bang on about mushroom picking. Years ago, I visited family up around southern New South Wales between Berrigan and Savernack. They had a country property, right?
14: Yep.
5: And over lunch, it was sort of a subject like mushrooms came up. And then we thought, well, it's June, they should be out, right? So my brother and I, we took off in the ute and we went around the back road and sure enough, we found a very good paddock with lots and lots of really large mushrooms. You could see them from the road. They were either bread and butter plate size and quite big. And anyway, we got through the electric fence with a bit of a nick. And we found heaps of these mushrooms. We had the bucket, we filled it up. And every mushroom we found was right next to a big cow patch.
14: Oh, yes.
2: Oh,
14: nothing like fertilizer.
5: No, but guess what? We bring them back to the house and, of course, we prepare them. We've soaked them. We've taken the skin off. You know, we're getting them ready. And neither of us could touch them because we actually knew where they'd been.
14: Oh, no.
5: They were all eating them and coughing them down, but we weren't eating them because we'd seen where we'd got them.
14: But those cow pats were part of the scientific process, Bronnie.
5: That's right, but they were huge. I've never seen bigger ones.
14: Like that cow was directed from someone up above to go and drop one just right near that area because the mushrooms could grow.
2: And how fertile would that soil be? I would have grabbed the cow pad soon, taken it home.
14: Don't tell me there's a Greek recipe for that, Vasily.
2: Oh, yeah, get feathers, mate.
14: Bronnie, thank you very much for your call. That is a great story. What you've just said in your first, Vasily gives us a spray or whatever we're going to call it, is go and get yourself a pot, buy something from your local nursery and watch it grow. That could be the beginning of something very special.
2: Exactly. It's just no excuses. Get out there, find a pot, we have window plants, or something that's going to suit your space that you have. Get a packet of seeds, pick your favourites, or get a little punnet that's already germinated so you're not stressing. Don't even separate the bloody seedlings. Stick the punnet in the pot as it is with soil around it and give it a good watering, plenty of morning sunlight, and as they grow, pick the leaves from the outside, work your way into the centre. And before you realise, once that's done, you're going to be spewing because you're going to wish you had two or three pots already on the go. So start with one. Don't start with 10 if you've never done it. Start with one, pack a parsley or a punnet of lettuce. And like I said, don't separate them. Just shove them straight in the pot. They'll grow together. They'll grow like a bouquet. And you'll harvest those, make a salad, and you'll be bragging about it. And then you'll have two and three before you realise you'll have the bloody bug in your system that you won't be able to stop growing. So get out there and do it.
14: We want people to grow everything except a cash crop. That's basically the advice from tonight. Can we go with that?
2: That's right. Yeah, we can go with that. All right.
14: Thank you very much.
2: Lettuce is pretty expensive. The head of lettuce is pretty expensive too, by the way.
14: Hey, I bought a roast chicken today. $20 for a roast chicken. Seriously.
2: I know. It's crazy, mate. It is crazy. The price of food's gone through the roof. And look, there's so much we can talk about. I'll leave that topic for another time, I reckon.
14: We'll do it another night. Vasily, great to have you on the program. You know that.
2: Thanks, mate. Thank you so much.
14: Vasilisgarden.com. You can see him on YouTube all over the joint. Back after the break, Joel Hardy will help you with financial matters. Heading to the end of financial year, it is important, this conversation. That's next.
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15: Good evening, Dennis.
14: 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This is the time to be at one of these, Joel.
15: It certainly is, yeah. I think with everything, Dennis, that's going on in the world, not to mention the fact that you've got interest rate decisions being made, you've got a limited window to put money into super if you wish to do that, combined with the market movements we're seeing at the moment, and of course the budget. I mean, all these things are real needs to get advice, and we obviously dabble in this stuff every day. We know what we're talking about, and certainly we're able to help people who come along to those events. And we get a lot of questions after the events as well, and it's always good to talk to people and understand what their issues and concerns are and how we can help.
14: I cannot remember, Joel, a budget being talked about so widely and critically as this one.
15: Yeah, the only one that comes to mind was 2014. Joe Hockey released that budget during that time. Now, that was more around austerity and saving money in the budget rather than spending additional funds and taxing people more. So really, the last budget I remember as controversial was then, but certainly that was 12 years ago. And now you're seeing a huge amount of uncertainty with what this means for businesses, what it means for shareholders, what it means for people who own property in particular. There's a lot of different rules and introductions in this budget that they're looking to pass the parliament. It's already gone through the lower house. There's currently a parliamentary inquiry happening, Dennis, at the moment, which is designed to delve into some of the, I guess, recommendations they've made, but also some of the finer detail of things and understand it more broadly. But yes, look, it's created a lot of uncertainty, and a lot of people don't know which way to turn.
14: A lot of scrutiny too. I mean, bits and pieces I've seen on social media today where allegedly Jim Chalmers has said that some Australians are a little bit selfish. There are other bits and pieces bagging the Prime Minister. There are others who are bagging celebrities who go online and do editorial comment, which I think is pathetic. I don't think they should do that. But the spread of getting information about what's going on has drastically increased.
15: Yeah, look, it has. I think there's aspects on all sides that you know, caution is needed here. I mean, A, the budget isn't law, and what was proposed is not yet law. It's got to go through the Senate, of course, and there may be tweaks to it between now and then. But also, I think it's more the way it's sort of been dropped on the Australian public fairly quickly and without a great deal of detail in terms of how it will impact particularly business investment and investment in productive assets. I've said this on the show before. One of my primary concerns with it is that it may stifle investment in the country and investment into business, and that's never good when it comes to employment growth, wages growth, growth of assets for individuals, things that they obviously own, which we know as over time, I mean, the more assets you own, the better off you'll be versus just being a wage earner, for example. But at the same time, there's some fairness in the property stuff. I think the property market was at an unsustainable point for a lot of people to get in, whether they're young or old, and that had to be addressed in some way, shape, or form. Now, obviously, building more houses is the first answer to that. But look,
14: but they keep saying they're doing that. Well, I don't think they are doing it.
15: The data doesn't suggest that there is a great deal more houses being built. In some jurisdictions, yes, in most, no. And I think that that comes down to onerous regulation. And really one of the things that's been left out of all of this conversation is the massive amount of red tape and regulation that exists between the three tiers of government, whether it's local, state or federal. And that has its own cost on the economy as well and does create a handbrake on investment. And so that's one of the things that's been left out of all this. We've had a lot of conversation about the tax side, but not about what the regulatory and the red tape side of things and the impact that that has on everyday people and business.
14: 133693, what's going to happen with rates coming up?
15: Well, we've seen a hold today, and I think that was the right decision. I mean, yes, inflation is still too high, and the Reserve Bank governor rightly called that out. You do want to see a moderating of inflation, because rampant inflation and too much of it, too much price growth, erodes living standards. That's a fact. So we want inflation to be between that 2 and 3%. It's at the mid-4s at the moment. But I think that they're conscious, the RBA is conscious of the slowing economy and what that means for unemployment, what it means for business investment, what it means for, I guess productivity growth as well. And I think they've made the right decision today. I mean, holding rates, they weren't in a position to cut rates. And a rise in interest rates would have just put much more pressure on households that are already struggling with, you know, mortgages, rental payments, insurances, fuel bills. And we know that the fuel excise, Dennis, for example, is going to

0: problem in some part. And that's that. You know, seeing a light at the end of the tunnel is difficult at the moment because there's so much entrenched costs in the bottom line, and things like the NDIS and healthcare and defence and everything like that. It is a big spend that's going on, and it is putting pressure on inflation, there's no doubt.
1: 133693. We're heading to the end of financial year. Joel Harty is here for you from Jacaranda Financial Planning. Any questions that you may have? We're going to take a break and be back with your calls. 133693 straight after this.
2: Breakfast with Ross and Russ.
3: When have you been an architect of mischief? Scorcher produced Ernie Siglik. Scorcher discovered that Ernie would read out anything that was on the screen. One day as they went to the bulletin, Ernie said, after the news, I'll be speaking to the man with the biggest... Well, what?
4: I went to school with a bloke who used to say everything was poss. Every time I go anywhere in the world, I leave a note in the visitor's book that says this place is pox and sign his name and address.
2: Breakfast with Ross and Russ on 3AW.
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1: Joel Harty is with me from Jacaranda Financial Planning. We're talking about what's happening, you know, for the end of financial year. Joel, what are the changes, some of the changes that are happening about contributions and whatever from 1 July 2026?
0: Dennis, there's quite a few of them, and the biggest one probably is the increase in the concessional cap. So this is the amount of money you can put in pre-tax. That's going from $30,000 to $32,500. But critically, if you have a balance under $500,000 in super, you can go back 5 years and scoop up any unused contributions that you may not have previously taken advantage of. And where this benefits people is if you have a capital gain that you've made, if you have a higher than average salary, if you have rental income and bank interest and dividends, you may choose to offset a lot of that taxable income with contributions to super. It's really handy to then be able to look back 5 years and scoop up some of those unused contributions to reduce your taxable income. And a good example of this would be, let's say you earn $100,000 a year and you haven't used

0: 50,000 of your past 5 years worth of contributions, you may choose to put in 50,000 to super, and that brings your taxable income from 100,000 down to 50,000. And the amount of tax that you would save on that alone is quite substantial. It could be in the order of $10,000 to $12,000, which is enough to make a big difference to your bottom line. And so I think that that's a really valuable one. Another one we're seeing is an increase in the after-tax contribution threshold. This, again, is really valuable if you want to put money into super tax-free and shelter it, but also if you want to reduce the death tax paid by beneficiaries. And we know that any taxable component you have in your super, so think contributions from your employer, the earnings of the fund, your beneficiaries who aren't your spouse pay 17% tax on those monies, and that can be a big impost on those beneficiaries when you eventually pass away. So there's some real value there in getting additional larger lump sums into super, particularly after 1 July. We've also got the amount you can have in a pension increasing. That's going from $2 million to $2.1 million, particularly if you've never started a pension before. And then, of course, you've got the introduction of the $3 million superannuation concessional levy, essentially. And that's taking the amount of tax that you pay on amounts above $3 million from 15% to 30%. So that can have an impact on some people. It's a small fraction of the population still, but certainly some people with self-managed funds and others who have higher balances will be impacted by that.
1: But that's not on your place of residence.
0: Not on your place of residence. Your place of residence still very much exempt from taxes. And in fact, after the budget has been released, and particularly if it gets through the parliament, you'll see that the primary place of residence fast becomes the best tax asset you can own. And you may actually see additional investment into primary place of residence and super. I mean, super is a very, very tax effective structure still, particularly in that pension phase and particularly for balances under $2 million.
1: Bev, good evening and welcome. Your question for Joel Harty. Welcome along.
2: Hi, Joel. Thank you. My question is, I have roughly only just over $100,000 in super, and I look at the fees of keeping it there. Would it not be better in a bank term deposit where there's less fees?
0: Yeah, the fees, Bev, shouldn't be dramatically, or they shouldn't be too high. I mean, on average, people should be paying between 0.5% and 1% for fees inside super. That's total. So there's that side of it. But also, you want to look at your performance. If your performance has been really strong over a longer period of time, and of course, because super is a really good tax structure, retaining money there may be more advantageous, particularly as the market rises. But if you've seen high fees, low performance, and you want security, then of course term deposits are an option too. You could have the benefit of both. You could actually look at buying a term deposit inside super. Not every fund offers that, but a lot of funds do offer term deposits in super. You can get good rates, you know, 5.3%, 5.4%, have no risk, but also retain it in that really good tax structure. So there are options there, but I would hate to think that you're paying more than 1% a year in fees, particularly on the investment side of things.
1: Any other question, Bev?
2: Just another question. I just don't seem to get ahead with super. Like, I put $30,000 in, I sold some shares and put $30,000 in this year, and I'll put another $30,000 in after the 1st of July. But, yeah, it's not growing, and I'm in my mid-60s now, you know. It's what they say, a 10-year recovery.
0: Yeah, it can be a 10-year code. Look, I would first check how you're invested. It sounds to me like the investments may not be very good investments, or potentially they're not the right investments for you. And I think that that's really where it's going. It's not super itself, which is actually just a tax structure. It's the investments underneath. And I would look at your statement or on your online portfolio, understand how you're invested, and look, it might be that you need to make changes to that or get someone to help you to make changes to that, because we should be seeing, over a long, sustained period of time, particularly if you're in a balanced type option, 7, 8, 9% per annum on average over a 10-year period, now they're pretty good rates of return. And if you're not getting anything near that, I would be looking at your balance or at your statement and understanding how it's invested.
1: Bev, thank you very much.
2: You've got high growth, low growth, and yeah, all right.
1: Thank you, Bev.
0: Have a look at those investments, Bev, yeah.
1: Yep. Thank you very much for your call. Great questions, too. Thank you while you're traveling there. Thank you for calling in. Now, Joel, just to mention this again, two nights away for everyone listening is the next Jacaranda Financial Planning Seminar in Melbourne, in the Rialto building on Collins Street, 525 Collins. You can get along there. It's free of charge. How many things in this world are free of charge these days? 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
0: Oh, certainly, especially now with 15 days left or 14 days left in the financial year, Dennis. I mean, it may be the last chance you get to get some really valuable information and make a significant saving on tax in particular, or do something clever with your super or investments or what have you to really get better outcomes for yourself. Yeah.
1: Yes, or just to think differently about what the options are.
0: Absolutely, absolutely.
1: Joel, great to have you on the program. You know that, and look forward to chatting next week.
0: Thanks, Dennis.
1: Joel Harty from Jacaranda Financial Planning. We're heading to the news at 9. That means that Rose Smith is not far away. Ring through if you want a star sign reading, 133-693. Jane Holmes will be along as well. We've got Vinyl Revival. We've got so much ahead. Troy Zantuck after 11 with Initial Reaction. Why would you go anywhere else? Stick around.
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4: Good evening, I'm Jamel Wells. The federal government is confident Australian households will welcome the Reserve Bank's decision to keep interest rates on hold. The official cash rate will remain at 4.35% after three increases this year. The Reserve is warning of further rises unless inflation comes down. Treasurer Jim Chalmers says it's a balancing act.
5: It doesn't make life any easier for people, but it doesn't make life harder either. We welcome this decision from the Independent Reserve Bank to keep rates steady. This is the first interest rates decision since the very responsible budget that we handed down not that long ago.
4: Ben Robert Smith has had his bail conditions varied, allowing him to attend an event at the War Memorial in Canberra. The former SAS soldier is restricted from leaving his home state of Queensland, except for legal or medical purposes, as he remains before the courts on war crime murder charges. A Sydney judge has granted him a temporary exemption. An inquest into the death of a Melbourne woman after a free birth has heard emergency care was delayed because her doula would only call an ambulance if the woman consented. 30-year-old Stacey Wanake died after a hemorrhage and cardiac arrest soon after giving birth at home. Doula Emily Lal said she closed her business website after the death. A woman's been charged with manslaughter after crashing into a utility and horse float in Perth. Madeline Cross reports.
6: Police say 34-year-old Chanel Marie Harris crashed her car into a ute towing a horse float at an intersection in Ellenbrook over a month ago. The collision caused the float to tip, with one of two racehorses escaping. The woman's 36-year-old passenger was critically injured in the crash and rushed to hospital. He died from his injuries 19 days later. Major crash officers have charged the woman with four offences, including manslaughter, no authority to drive, and driving with a prescribed illicit drug in her system.
4: End of financial year sales are tipped to grow by just under 2% this year. Around 6 million Australians plan to shop during the sales, with total spending of around $10.7 billion. The Australian Retail Council's Fleur Brown says shoppers will probably be cautious.
7: Year on year, the spending is forecast to grow by just 1.9%. That's well below inflation. So a bit of a disappointing outcome for retailers, but still a huge event on the calendar for many Aussies.
4: In finance, one Australian dollar buying around 70 US cents.
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4: New South Wales will seek inspiration from the AFL in tomorrow's State of Origin at the MCG. The Blues have invited Melbourne coach Stephen King into the Sheds pre-game, with the Demons undefeated at the G this season. The D's coach says it's been a thrill meeting Laurie Daly ahead of facing Queensland tomorrow night.
8: Having a chat to Laurie, he grew up in Wagga, so he's a bit of an AFL fan, which was surprising. I mean, I remember watching him as a kid dominating with Canberra, and it was more probably just, you know, what Origin means, how they prepare their players, how they get them up.
4: North Melbourne forward Paul Curtis has failed to overturn a 3-match suspension for rough conduct at the AFL tribunal. His tackle last Saturday left West Coast's Hamish Davis with concussion. And Saturday's Super Rugby Pacific Grand Final between the Hurricanes and Chiefs in Wellington has sold out in 15 minutes. That's news and sport.
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4: The chance of showers overnight, getting down to 15 degrees. Tomorrow, partly cloudy with a slight chance of a shower and a top of 20. Thursday, showers 19. Friday, showers 15. Saturday, showers with a top of 14. Possible showers on Sunday with a top temperature of 15 degrees. On the bays, northerly winds around 10 to 20 knots and seas around a metre.
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1: Rose Smith, good evening to you.
13: Hello, Dennis. Hello, everyone.
1: Rose, I was talking to, I was privy to a conversation with someone from the southeast of Queensland, and you mentioned last week there's been a bit of rain. They said that it's been pretty sort of months where there's been rain almost every day.
13: Yeah, seemed like that. It must have been at least 2 months, and it was a phenomenal amount of rain. But we have had some sunny days these past few days.
1: Yeah, but which is great, but that I've never heard of that up there before.
13: No, the seasons are all crazy. Like the little Tweety Pie birds, Willy Wagtails, they're out at the moment. They think it's spring.
1: I got news for them.
13: I know. It's mucked up my whole gardening calendar then, you know, so that's how it goes with the climate.
1: Hey, let's see, here we go. Lots of callers for you, Rose, already. 133-693. Rose is from Absolute Soul Secrets, and here on 3RW on a Tuesday night, giving you, seeing what Rose feels when you talk to her. Jackie, good evening.
14: Oh, good evening, both of you.
13: Hello, Jackie. What star sign are you?
14: Oh, sorry, I forgot that, didn't I? Aquarius.
13: Aquarius, okay, terrific. Look, things are going to get easier for you because what I see is like a travelator. You know they're at Melbourne Airport. They've got travelators that are very, very long.
1: Often not working, but, yeah, go ahead.
13: Oh, really not working. Okay. But, yeah, if you had to walk, it would take so much longer, but you can get on those and go much faster. So that's going to be you. You're going to go much faster in life with little effort. And travel, because I'm talking about travelators, because I never think about what I talk about, it just comes out of my mouth. I'm wondering now if you've got some travel coming up. And what I'm seeing is there's just like one or two steps you have to take first to get onto the travelator of life, and then things are going to go swimmingly. So if you've been through a bit of a rough trot, things are going to change. It's still a few months away, but it's this year.
14: Oh, that's wonderful. Thank you very much.
1: Oh, that is good. Thank you very much, Jackie. Judy, what about you? What star sign?
15: Hello. I'm a Gemini.
13: Hello there, Judy. Something's opening up. It's been hidden or under wraps, and I'm patiently waiting. I'm sitting here. I can see the lid opening up. Something to do. It's got a bit of a sort of feeling about technology with it. And there's also something about the sky or flight. Okay, so the sky is the sky of mind. This is the way you think, and some brilliant ideas coming through that are quite surprising to you. So do keep a diary or make a note of when you get brilliant ideas. I think you should write them down straight away because you might forget because they come through thick and fast. When they come.
1: Judy, thank you. Any other questions?
15: Okay, thank you. About health, do you could see anything?
13: Okay. I'm out in space in another universe somewhere, as you do, and there's sort of like darkness at the top and darkness at the bottom, but in the middle there's this white beam of light coming through. So I feel like even if you feel like you're in the uncertainty or not knowing, in the darkness, what you need to do is focus on the light to go there. Be very careful with your thinking. I think your thinking might influence your health more than you know. So it's super important to be positive and to think about creating things, making things, improving rather than the other side of life, you know, the destruction or destroying and stuff like that. Don't go there, but focus on creating and making things that will help your health immensely.
1: Good on you, Judy. Thank you very much for listening and for calling. Really appreciate it. Lee, hello.
16: Hi, I'm a Sagittarius.
13: Yes, hello, Lee. As I hear your voice, I see a wooden cross. That always says to me that it's a sacrifice, that you've made a lot of sacrifices. I think you're coming into the season of life where it's more about you, like, you know, compromising or trying to work in with what other people want or trying to help other people when perhaps they're not ready to be helped. It's like, you know, you can lead a horse to water, but you can't make it drink. It's so true. So I feel like, you know, you're coming up to that, you've got to look after yourself first.
16: That is spot on.
1: Interesting. Thank you very much. That was Lee. Rhonda, good evening.
17: Hi, how are you? I'm an Aries.
13: Yeah, and you're going very fast. I can see, well, Aries do actually. I can see like a race car here. And so I would say to you, just be a little bit circumspect or cautious and put your foot on the brake, because you could be too impulsive or maybe make important decisions too quickly. So just slow down. You'll still get there. And those extra few seconds are not going to make any difference. You know, you don't have to be the first around the racetrack of life. It's interesting because this race car I'm looking at is from the 1960s. And so maybe there's a bit of an old-fashioned idea about how you make decisions or, you know, maybe influenced by something of that period of time. But, yeah, slow down.
1: Thank you very much, Rhonda. Joe, good evening and welcome.
18: Oh, hi, I'm a Capricorn.
13: Hello there. I'm seeing gears. I'm seeing... I actually get the word workhorse. So gears, and it's like commercial or industrial or factory of some description. I'm not very mechanically minded, so I don't know what this gearing thing that's turning around in front of me is. But it's about work, and I feel there's a lot of work coming through for you. You could reconsider... you know, if you're working, you might reconsider your current job or get a new job or look at ways in which you can achieve more work, become more efficient, more productive, that sort of thing. As far as money goes, there's some sort of correspondence with money and work, so more money coming in for you as well.
1: Thank you very much, Joe. We'll take a break. Rose, so many people wanting to talk to you. Rose Smith is from Absolute Soul Secrets, back with your calls on 133693 after these.
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1: Jane Holmes has some fascinating topics coming up after 9:30 tonight. Sharon, good evening. You're speaking with Rose Smith. And what star sign are you?
25: I'm Cancer. Yes, hi, Sharon. Trying to figure out what this is. A headband with pearls embedded into the metal. It's a metallic headband. This is about your thinking. And I did say to a previous caller, pay attention to what goes on in your mind, because you've got some real precious thoughts, some jewels almost of wisdom going on in your mind. And to you, it might just seem normal and everyday, but you're probably undervaluing your own thinking processes, because there's something very valuable going on in your head. And, you know, we live with our heads, so we just sort of think it's normal everyday stuff, but often it isn't. So I would say you're going to find some real gold nuggets there that you can use, and it will set the direction of your life, if you like, if you want to go down that track. Oh, let's hope there's something wonderful going on.
1: That would be nice.
25: So write them all down. I mean, you might have 100 thoughts and 90 of them might be, you know, not, you know, irrelevant or not useful. But those 10 that you find as you go gold mining in your own mind, they'll be extremely valuable.
1: Sharon, thank you for your call, and I hope that helps. Michael, what about you? Which star sign?
26: G'day, Dennis. Cancer. Dennis? Rose?
25: Yeah. Hello there. I'm seeing, this is old-fashioned, but it's like a piece of parchment with a fountain pen, messages coming in or you putting messages out. But it's sort of like endearing or, I don't know, unusual, and it's done in an old-fashioned kind of way, which is something we don't see every day. So what I think this means is you're broadcasting to the universe in another dimension, perhaps, like you're connected to spirit in another way that you don't necessarily know in your own life at the moment. But if you start thinking about it, you might realise that you're sending out signals to the universe and they're hearing you, so you can have, like, communication. And you can have a conversation even. So I would be focused on doing that.
26: Well, thanks very much.
1: All right. Good on you, Michael. Thank you. Wendy, good evening and welcome to the program.
27: Good evening, guys. Thank you very much for taking my call. I'm a Scorpio.
25: Yes, hello there, Wendy. I'm going to say some unscorpionic things. First thing I see is like... pottery and a wheel and making clay pots and that sort of thing. I think you have a lot of creativity that is probably not being used to its full extent. It'd be good for you to, you know, somehow use your hands in a creative way, not necessarily pottery, you know, maybe gardening or something else, but... there's still a lot of energy in you that could come out as self-expression, and it could come out through a hobby or a craft.
27: Sure. Thank you very much.
1: Wendy, no, thank you. Thank you for that. Alana, good evening. What star sign are you?
5: Good evening. Taurus.
25: Yes, hello, Alana. I get the number
5: right.
25: 1 and 7. So it could be 17 or it could be 8. If I look at the numerology of it, 1 is about you being independent and autonomous. And the number 1 is like yourself as the reference point. So it's like don't be swayed by other people because you've got the ability within yourself to know what you're supposed to do. So that could sometimes cause some friction. People might want you to do something or be a certain way. But, yeah, you're far better off being who you actually are. And then we have a number 7, which is quite opposite, and that's compromise. So I think your job is, I think why I'm getting 1 and 7 is your job is to balance your own needs and requirements against the other person's needs and requirements. And I'm thinking particularly in committed relationships, whether that be personal or business. It could be, you know, like in a marriage or partnership kind of thing. But, yeah, this is a hard thing to do, actually.
5: I'm working on it.
25: Good luck with it. Yeah, I'm a Libra and it's the 7th house of the zodiac. And, and, you know, we go overboard trying to compromise and it's really bad for you to do that. Yeah, so you just have to find the right balance between your own independence and then what the other person, you know, their needs and requirements.
1: Thank you, Alana.
5: Thank you so much.
1: Nicole, you've got the final word with Rose Smith. What star sign are you?
6: I'm a Capricorn, Rose.
25: Yeah, hello there. Two things.
6: Hello.
25: Two things come through. Ocean. So this is like your subconscious and your emotions. And then I saw your DNA strands, like the double helix. So this is your ancestry. It would be really interesting for you to go back through your family tree. I think you're going to find some very surprising things, but there's something to do with emotions, something to do with like deep issues that have been passed down the family. And if there's things there that are not sort of healthy, you can break them. So anything we inherit, I'm not going to get into the science of it, even though I have studied it, but I'll go further than what the science says and say it's not just the physical characteristics that we inherit, but we also inherit a whole lot, a whole huge range of emotional and psychological things. And just quickly off topic here, but I'm related to Captain Edward Smith of the Titanic. I have had 3 things on ships where the ship's nearly sunk. And one
1: Hang
25: of them
1: on.
25: Was a Concordia.
1: Hold the presses here for a minute. What is your relationship to Captain Smith?
25: Yeah, so he's my great uncle.
1: Right.
25: And I've had 3 things now in my life. I was going to go cruising up the north coast, west coast of Norway, but I'm not doing that now because that last one with the Costa Concordia a year before it sunk, I was dreaming of it sinking. I was ringing my husband up because I went on my own around the Mediterranean, and I was ringing my husband and crying on the phone, the ship's going to sink.
1: So you were on that ship?
25: Yep.
1: Oh, Rose.
5: Wow.
25: Yeah, so I'm just saying that as a point, because we're not just inheriting our physical characteristics. We inherit all sorts of weird and wonderful things. So you have the ability to break that if there's something there in your family tree that you don't want to pass on. And I'd look into that. Just go on the internet and search, you know. But it's very interesting.
6: Can I just ask you something? I've been told many a times by people like yourself that I have very strong intuition, and I do. I feel like I do. I feel like I sense things in my stomach before they happen.
25: Mm. Mm. So when you say that, I'm seeing like a jug and it's full of water, and again, water is to do with the emotions and the subconscious. And it's like you, it's your emotions are actually like the vehicle, the method that you can use to improve your psychic ability and your intuition. Thank you, Rose.
1: There we go. I learned stuff about you. Thank you, Nicole.
25: Stay off the boat, please.
1: I learned stuff about you.
25: Yeah, no
1: more boats
25: for me.
1: Rose, when you spoke to your husband and you said, did you really feel that was it? It was going to be it?
25: Yeah, I was crying. I can swim. You know, I was looking there. There's a lot of little islands there in the Mediterranean. So I can swim. So I wasn't really scared I was going to die or anything. I was more concerned, oh, bloody hell, I'll have to get a new passport, you know, or something like
1: that. A new mobile phone, yeah.
25: all that practical stuff. The three things that have happened to me, and again, a similar thing happened to me in Hong Kong. I had a business appointment and I was staying on a little island. I had to go into Central on the ferry. And I dreamt the night before that the ferry sunk. Well, it didn't sink, but it crashed into the wharf and destroyed the wharf and the front bow of the ferry.
1: Well, that's pretty much on topic, isn't it?
25: Yeah, so again, the water was warm. There was lots of little islands, and I thought, oh, I'll just swim. If it sinks, I'll just jump off and swim, you know, because we know that I swim. So, you know, I wasn't overly worried.
1: Rose, I don't think you need to be that sort of casual about it. You never know. Swimming in clothes might be a bit of a different challenge.
25: Oh, just take them off, Dennis.
1: Then you'll get arrested. Rose Smith from Absolute.
25: Probably in Hong Kong too. Yeah.
1: Rose is from Absolute Soul Secrets. Readings on a Monday on Facebook. Rose, great to have you on the program. Thank you.
25: Thank you, Dennis. Have a great week, everyone.
1: After the break, Jane Holmes has got some cracker topics tonight, including restaurants you used to go to, some of which might be being revisited with new ownership. 1-3-3-6-9-3. What a tease that was. Back soon.

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3: 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LMCT 10093.
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3: 133693. We're reminiscing a little bit tonight with Jane Holmes. We're talking about some of those fabulous places that we all used to frequent, and some of them are reopening, like Clover Cottage at Berwick. So that's a very good bit of information. And people have seen builders at the Cuckoo in the Dandenong, so yes, maybe that's having a renaissance as well. Wouldn't that be good?
9: Oh, look, I think it's about time, honestly. It was so famous in the 60s and the 70s, and it's only fallen into, you know, disrepair over the last couple of decades. Time to bring it back. Time to bring back Clover Cottage. Here's my Clover Cottage fact in Berwick, too. If you come from Berwick, you'd know Clover Cottage, but it was home of Frederick Tuckfield. Now, Frederick Tuckfield is the man who gave us Tuckfield's Tiny tea. Tips tea. Remember the Tuckfield? Yes, he was the tea magnate. So talk about high tea. That's what old Sir Frederick did. And he would serve cups of Tuckfield's Tiny Tip tea to visitors at their open gardens. He had an enormous teapot. He was obsessed with tea. I could be the incarnation of Frederick Tuckfield and my tiny tips.
3: You could be Jane Tuckfield. Hello, Liz. Jane.
10: Hi, Dennis.
9: Hey, Liz.
3: Liz.
10: It's Liz here. How are you going, Dennis and Jane?
3: Yeah, good. Go ahead, Liz.
10: Oh, sorry. So I'm now 61 years old, but for my 21st, I went to Bunratty Castle.
9: Oh, man.
3: You went to where?
10: Bunratty Castle, which was a bit of a, you would have to don on the paper bibs and you would

0: It was so much fun.
1: I went to Bunratty. That's the place where you had to all hail the beef. They'd bring the beef in and so And it was on Kingsway.
0: Right. And just one other quick tip, if I may. I was going through a lot of my old photos recently, and I found a family picture from Lay Girls that was down in St Kilda.
2: Oh, Lay Girls, of course. Why would we overlook that? Liz, your phone line... Your call is brilliant. Your phone line is appalling, unfortunately. So we're getting you in and out, in and out. But thank you. Lay Girls in St Kilda. Stan Munro.
1: Lay Girls, yes. And was that the place where the sign out the front had used the initials of This Is The Show? And each of the initials was capitalized out the front with the rest of the words in tiny...
2: I have no idea. I wouldn't be surprised.
1: You ask Darren James, he would know. I think he pointed it out to me.
2: Shirley, good evening.
3: Hi, Dennis. I'm just reminiscing about restaurants. I had a fashion business in Bridge Road, just two doors up from Blado's.
2: Yep.
3: I'm talking 50 years ago, Dulce. But then every Friday we'd close the shop, my partner and I, and we'd go down to Blado's for lunch. And 50 years back, no wine list, no menu, no price list. It was BYO, so you used to be charged according to the wine that you took in. Blado's would be there and you'd just get what you were given, you know.
1: Of course. Oh, what lovely memories. And Bridge Road itself was the most wonderful shopping strip, wasn't it, Shirley?
2: It was fabulous.
1: Beautiful shops, obviously, like yours. It was where you went for fashion and and steak.
2: We need a little break, Shirley. Thank you.
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2: Jane, here's a great email just to finish up from Helen in Bairnsdale. Love the Cuckoo, the Swagman, Alexander's, Dirty Dicks, Rob's Carousel, where you moved around on the tables.
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10: Good evening, I'm Jamel Wells. The Reserve Bank is warning it won't hesitate to lift interest rates again if inflation shows no sign of easing. Federal Politics editor Michael Packey.
11: After a two-day meeting, the Reserve Bank has decided to keep interest rates on hold at 4.35%, a unanimous decision among the nine board members. However, the RBA says inflation remains high. Governor Michelle Bullock is hoping the peace deal between the US and Iran will help lower energy costs. But unless prices come down, there's a chance rates may need to rise again.
12: Today's decision does not rule out further tightening in monetary policy.
11: Federal Treasurer Jim Chalmers admits it's a balancing act.
13: It doesn't make life any easier for people, but it doesn't make life harder either.
11: The central bank's decision to keep rates on hold for now comes as the government ponders whether to extend the cut to the fuel excise.
10: The federal government won't budge on its timeframe to pass contentious changes to Australia's tax system. There are calls from housing and business groups to extend an inquiry into capital gains tax and negative gearing. The government is hoping the Senate will pass the legislation by the end of the month. One Nation leader Pauline Hanson says she's started vetting candidates for the next federal election. A Resolve poll released this week places her as preferred Prime Minister and the minor party ahead on the primary vote. Ms Hanson has responded to questions about whether she can field a strong team that will win seats.
14: We've actually putting out for candidates now. There's 1,500 that or plus have applied for the next election. The vetting process is going through at the moment.
10: A man in his 40s has died after being pulled from the water on Sydney's northern beaches. The US national was one of two swimmers rescued from a rip at Shelley Beach, Manly. Two men have been arrested as investigations continue into police killer Desi Freeman's time on the run. A 64-year-old man and a 47-year-old have been arrested after raids in Victoria and New South Wales. Freeman was shot dead by police in March during a confrontation on the border. There are calls for courts to be reopened across regional Western Australia. More than 20 country courts are closed for 3 months due to a lack of security. In finance, one Australian dollar buying around 70 US cents.
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10: app. The initial round of wildcards has been announced for Wimbledon with Nick Kyrgios, one of the awarded wildcards. Craig Gabriel reports.
15: Kyrgios has received a gentleman's doubles wildcard with Alexander Bublik, and these two would have to make up one of the most charismatic combinations at this year's championships. Having received a doubles wildcard, the feeling is that Nick is not likely to get one in singles, despite having been a finalist a couple of years ago. Serena and Venus Williams got one in the ladies' doubles, and singles wildcards of note have gone to French Open finalists Maya Chwilinska, Stan Wawrinka and Grigor Dimitrov. Craig Gabriel, London.
10: Billy Slater is keeping the Blues guessing over his plans for super sub Reece Walsh. The Broncos star has been named on Queensland's extended bench for tomorrow's Origin 2, with no guarantee of getting game time. And the AFL Tribunal has upheld a three-match suspension for North Melbourne forward Paul Curtis for rough conduct against West Coast's Hamish Davis. You're up to date. That's the latest news and sport.
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10: The chance of showers overnight getting down to 15 degrees. Tomorrow partly cloudy with a slight chance of a shower and a top of 20. Thursday showers 19. Friday showers 15. Saturday showers with a top of 14. Possible showers on Sunday with a top temperature of 15 degrees. On the bays, northerly winds around 10 to 20 knots and seas around a metre.
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2: Ah, yes, we all love a bit of vinyl. And vinyl's doing very, very well. I hear CDs are back as well. Warwick Brown is from Greville Records, Greville Street, Paran. Warwick, good evening.
20: Good evening, Dennis. How are you this week?
2: This week I'm okay. Next week, who knows? But this week, good.
20: Well, we'll take it 1 week at a time.
2: We will. Footy, you take it one game at a time.
20: Well, I'm back for Richmond. We take it like about one quarter at a time or 5 minutes at a time, I think.
2: But it wasn't that long ago you were banging down the premierships.
20: Oh, absolutely. I'm still a happy man. So you're a Geelong mag, so it gives you a little bit of breathing space when you win in one or two or three, doesn't it? You can kick back for a decade or so and, bask in the glory.
2: Yeah, well, it's all fun. It's only a game.
20: Yes.
2: No, it's not. Warwick.
20: By the way, it's not life or death and it's more than that.
2: That's right. Warwick, give us your topic because I reckon this is just superb.
20: Well, our friend George rang me during the week and he got me thinking. He collects Phil Collins and collects absolutely everything. buy them, you know, and it reminded me of all the customers I have that, like, collect, you know, they'll have a favourite artist. I want every single and 12-inch and cassette and record and all the different covers and then the different copies from different countries and all that sort of stuff. And I've done it myself. And then you have bands like Kiss, and I think AC/DC have had pinball machines. People collect their Elvis costumes. So there's, can lead you down all sorts of rabbit warrens, can't it? The whole collecting thing.
2: You've just reminded me of something. I've been listening to, like on Audible when I'm about driving or between Melbourne and Geelong or wherever. Mm-hmm. I've been listening to the life story of Sir Richard Branson, which is, it's more than fascinating. Screw It or Do It. Screw It, Let's Do It is the name of the book. What an incredible life. He's been in, his life has been in danger so many times, through his own exploits, not through, because anyone's after him. But one of the things that, when he started Virgin Music, he's in a cab in London. He's running late for a meeting. And a cocky sort of cab driver says, I know you. You're Sir Richard Branson. And he said, yes, I am. And he's trying to concentrate on getting his mind ready for this meeting he was going to, which was really important. And he was running late. And the bloke said, look, I'm a drummer. Would you mind if I just play you a little bit of a demo I've just done? And guess what the demo was?
20: Oh, it ended up on Virgin Records, did it?
2: I don't know whether it did, but it was
20: the drummer. Copeland.
2: No, the drummer was Phil Collins driving cabs at that point, and he played him the first track of In the Air Tonight.
20: Oh, that's right. Well, our friend George knows all that sort of stuff. He was telling me about, you know, it was kind of, the whole thing was kind of an accident and a happy one, because it's probably his best record, isn't it?
2: Well, probably. But he also said, he said, you're a bit uptight, Richard. I think we should just, Mum lives around the corner. Let's just, why don't we just call in there and have a cup of tea? He's already running late for the meeting. He's heard this thing and he's gone, this is really good. Then he's ended up at, Phil Collins' mother's place having a cup of tea, while he's still on his way to a meeting that he hasn't done much research on at this point. So that's what
20: Fantastic.
2: We're talking about.
20: We love those stories, don't we?
2: Oh, that is—it's a cracker, and that book, for anyone who wants to read about the rise and rise of a really incredible human being, is "Screw It, Let's Do It" for Richard Branson. Okay. That's not music, though. Although there's a music link. Len, good evening.
0: Evening, Dennis, and I forgot again.
2: Warwick.
0: Warwick, sorry, Warwick.
21: That's right, Stephen.
0: probably 10, maybe. Now, I've got one little vinyl single. That's the only vinyl record I've got. And
20: got one record,
2: Sorry, obviously a collector.
0: Look, I had a heap of your albums, Dennis, but and a lot of others. I had Beatles ones, Rolling Stones, this, that, the other. But I've got... what were you talking about before, drummers? Do you know Ringo Starr was left-handed playing a right-handed set?
2: No, I did not know that.
20: Yes, I did know that.
0: Yeah, I'd say he's the best drummer in the world.
2: That's
20: so hard to...
0: Yep. But anyway,
20: yeah,
0: the single, you'll never guess what it is. It's not a song. I've got the comms of John Glenn when he did the orbit around the Earth in 1957.
20: Wow.
0: Yeah.
20: Fantastic.
2: What is it? That's
20: like
2: pretty good.
20: Single of... That's pretty cool.
0: Yeah. And the only thing is, I'm a record player at home now, so the only place I can take it is to my daughter's place if I want to listen to it.
2: Well, I will tell you, just post it to me and you'll never see it again.
0: Yeah, I bet I wouldn't either, Dennis. No, I might take it over there and play it at Christmas time during lunch.
20: Yeah.
2: There you go.
20: Yeah, I was I was given a record, a 12-inch single, and it's a horrible thing. It gives me nightmares. And it's the 3AW call of the 1972 Carlton Richmond last quarter.
0: Oh, who cares? It's horrible. Who cares?
20: It's horrible. Garden one. What an awful thing that is.
2: Well, it gives Carlton listeners who might be just listening right now, just gives them hope. Lynn, thank you very much.
20: Might be their last good game.
2: Thank you very much for your call, Len. 1-3-6-9-3. What music do you collect? One of my son-in-laws, Warwick, is a Queen fanatic, and
20: yes,
2: according to his wife, he keeps buying the same. He keeps buying the same thing over and over, but it's probably different pressings from different countries and different stuff.
20: Yeah, there's that, but there's a gentleman in America, and his name's Rutherford Chang, and he became quite well known because he's only collects one record. He owns over 3,000 copies of this record, and he only collects the Beatles' White Album, and he's got 3,000 copies of that one record.
2: Has Rutherford got a bit of money?
20: No, he never pays. He's only paid between $1 and $20 per record, and a lot of them he's got from charities and thrift shops and things people have given him. Because the story gets ever more interesting. The reason he collects it, he mainly likes ones that are damaged and got writing on them where people have written their names or written a birthday message, you know, or a Christmas message, or highlighted their favourite songs, or they've got stains on them from people drinking or something like that. And he's an artist. He's done exhibitions where he says that every dinged record or every bit of damage tells a story, which I find quite interesting.
2: But does he actually know what the, does he buy the record and find out the story, or does he just buy the record? Rutherford's got a few dollars?
20: Well, he's never paid more than $20 for one copy of it. So if you paid $20 per copy, and he's been doing it for a couple of decades, I presume.
2: He's bought well.
20: Yeah. But then he's done the story came out because he did a exhibition in the New York Art Gallery, which was very successful. And you could pick up a record, a copy of that album with someone's written, Dear Dennis, Happy Birthday, or something like that. And, wonder about the history of the damage and the cigarette stains or beer stains on the record, and how did that happen? And yeah, I thought that was pretty interesting.
2: I did collect a lot of Frank Sinatra albums early in my career. Mm-hmm. A lot of Glen Campbell albums, and I'm loving seeing bits and pieces of Glen Campbell's guitar work with people like George Benson and all sorts of people that have been popping up on social media. 1-3-6-9-3. Macy's family, Macy's work on the program tonight, collects album covers that are jigsaw puzzles or puzzles.
20: Oh.
2: That's okay. What I thought you'd say.
20: There's a Partridge Family one I can remember. I think a Jackson 5 one.
2: Right.
20: Temptations. I wonder how many more are there. How many have they got in their collection? That would be interesting.
2: Puzzles. There you go. They've got Nirvana as well.
20: Yeah, Nirvana. Nirvana had some interesting ones. My partner in business, Bruce, and his friend Frank in Sydney. Bruce was running all Go-Go Records in the city, and this was in the late 80s, and Frank was running Waterfront Records. They released a lot of independent alternative records from, pretty popular label, very popular labels. And they went over to Seattle in the late 80s, and they were at a barbecue, and there was one band who never really made it but still have a big reputation called Mudhoney, and the other guys at the barbecue were in a band called Nirvana.
2: Oh, wow.
20: And they decided to sign him to each label, so they tossed a coin. And Bruce got the rights to release the Mudhoney records, and Frank got the rights to release that little band called, who went on to become Nirvana. And he pressed up, I think, 500 copies of the first Nirvana record on, he did multiple copies on colored vinyl, red,
3: white, black, silver, green. So there's four or five different colours you could get, but they were so limited, each one of them, because no one knew Nirvana were going to be, you know, anything more than just a little independent band that did okay. And, of course, they went on to become Nirvana, and each one of those coloured records now is worth, in mint condition, you'd get a few thousand dollars for them now.
2: Ripper. Thank you for that.
3: Because I had loads of them.
2: Right, so your superannuation fund has gone down in value. Music related, what do you collect, or what have you collected? Wonderful 3693, and I want to ask you about an Australian band from South Australia after the break. Warwick, Wonderful 3693, back soon.
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2: Wonderful 3693. Warwick Brown is with me. We're sort of talking about what you might have collected over the years musically, particularly on vinyl. Harley, good evening. Harley? Are you there, Harley? Over. Testing 1, 2. Harley. Dean, let's talk to you. Hello, Dean.
26: Yeah, hi, Warwick and Dennis. Yeah, I've got a lot of records, but I've actually been a bit of a nerd, and I buy like turntables, but actually weird ones, like those upright portable ones, and like the sharp ones. They play both sides of the records, and they're a giant boom box. And look, I bought my first one for about $30 about 30 years ago, and now they go for about $1,500, and they actually sound really good. And I've got quite a collection. I've got about 15.
2: Do you know, I remember this.
27: The record. Yeah.
26: Yeah, they've got two needles. Yeah, they. I thought they were junk in the day, but really, the sound quality is great, and they've got two needles. They stop, but like an auto reverse car cassette player, they stop and go backwards, right, and a needle comes up from the other side.
1: So hang on, Dean, does the record sit flat or does the record sit upwards? Upright.
26: Upright, yes.
6: And does the needle go from one side to the other?
26: No, it's two needles. It stops and goes backwards, like the old auto reverse cassettes in car stereo back in the day.
1: And it was sharp.
26: It does it automatically. Yeah, the sharp
6: one. It does it automatically. Yeah, you don't have to turn the record over. It just does. One side ends and the other one starts automatically.
1: How lazy. How lazy and how magnificent.
26: Yeah, they sound great. And like, it's sort of nerdy and fun and stupid, but like everyone's impressed nowadays, you know? Like,
6: absolutely. We love that. I imagine a lot of people would love that.
1: Dean, if you were at a party and you could put that on, the people would be gobsmacked and so impressed.
6: Yeah.
26: Send me a photo of a barbecue. And, I'll send in photos, indeed. But yeah, and the portable ones, they're giant, you know, because they play it like a record standing up. So, you know, they're heavy as hell, but they're actually really well made, and you'd be surprised. The sound quality is really good.
1: Hey, Dean, that is really good. Please, knights@3aw.com.au, knights with an S, knights@3aw.com.au. I will forward that on to Warwick if you can send some photos in. That is a cracker call, Warwick.
6: It sure is. That was just awesome. I'd love to see those. It reminds you that now that one of the other things that's come back is reel-to-reels, very expensive, high-end reel-to-reels. So you're listening straight off a tape. Apparently, if you've got a great reel-to-reel player, it's amazing. But they're selling for, I don't think I'll ever hear one, because they're $200 or $300 US each at the moment.
1: So, Caroline, good evening to you, Caroline. You're speaking with Warwick.
7: Hello. It's not quite the same thing, but when I tuned in, it was what you had, and I have had so many versions of James Taylor, Carly Simon, and Carole King.
1: Yes.
7: Like the first cassette I got for my Walkman was James Taylor and all this. And, well, I think it's a lovely story. It was probably 11 years ago when Carole King and James Taylor came to Adelaide and we're watching the news, and they said there were still a few tickets available. And I said, I'd love to go. My husband said, well, why don't you go? And he has time blindness. And I put the food on the table. And he said, well, why don't you go? So I walked out the door. And he came back, and my son said, well, where's your mother? And he said, well, she picked up her handbag and she went. And I did.
1: Caroline, do you know that is one of my great regrets in life, is not going to that concert when it was at Rod Laver Arena? Because beyond that, I wanted to go and there were a few things in the way of going, and then I discovered the pair of them at the Troubadour in the United States doing little intimate concerts, and evidently that concert was unbelievable.
7: It was fantastic.
6: I've lost everybody.
1: That Caroline? Oh, the line dropped out. Caroline, thank you very much for calling. Hello, George.
8: Hello there, fellas. Warwick, how are you?
6: I know that voice.
1: George. George of the Jungle.
8: That's it.
6: That guy out of the Beatles named himself after you.
8: Oh, you put me on a high pedestal. I couldn't resist the call.
6: That's it. Phil Collins, my memory serves me right. You've just got to get in the air to the face value picture disc for you.
8: Ah, yes, yes. Unfortunately, I probably just missed out, I'd say. But I had a look at it when it first came out. I thought, well, it looked like more like a gimmicky type of thing. So I thought, it'll be around, but unfortunately not. I was wrong. But we'll get another one somehow.
1: Yeah, you'll get one, yeah, George. Thank you for calling in. Go ahead, Warwick.
20: No, that's fine. Yeah. One will turn up in the end.
1: Yes, that's part of the hunt, isn't it? That's part of the fun.
20: Exactly right. That's what makes it fun.
1: George, thank you. Hello, Laz.
9: There you go, mate. Hey,
1: good, Laz.
9: Talking about those things, you know, I mean, this is one of the most quirkiest things that I've ever heard or ever owned, and I got it from a second-hand store many years ago, and it's Lou Reed, and it's a double album. And it's called Metal Machine Music.
20: Yes.
9: And you know of it?
20: Yeah, I know the one, all right. Yes.
9: Yeah. And Lou Reed just put down this music that sounds like something out of a factory, right? Okay. And yes. And it's a double album. There's no singing. And every song is called A, B, C, D, or E, or whatever. Okay. And the whole reason why he put this album out was because his record company, he had a contract to produce two more albums, and he wanted to move on. So he recorded this double album, contract fulfilled.
20: Right. And all it is four sides of feedback noise.
9: Yeah, oh, yeah, it's quite interesting, actually. Yeah, but the bottom line of that was he did that to fulfill his contract. He got out of his contract with that record company, and he was able to move on.
1: Laz, right. Thank you very much. What wonderful callers, Warwick. Right. How good is it?
20: We've got some crackers. We've got to continue it next week, I hope.
1: Let's just let this roll along. And I did want to ask you about something else, but I can hold it over and talk to you next week. Good luck with your Tigers.
20: Good luck this week yourself. Take care.
1: The only team that's beaten Fremantle, Warwick, this year, Geelong. And Thursday night, we face them. And it's going to be interesting. It's going to be interesting.
20: Before we go, how good were the Socceroos?
1: That, I wish I'd seen it. I came in towards the end. I wish I'd seen the early parts. So exciting. One of my grandsons plays soccer.
20: I had to run down to to get my lunch, and I was walking through Prand Food Court, and they had a big screening of it up, and I was just walking through and stopped, and just as that was all unfolding, that incredible bit of play that got us our first goal, and wonderful stories behind all of these players, so many of them as well. So what a ripping game.
1: Oh, it's magnificent. Did you still get your Sanger?
20: No, I got a curry from a new curry shop down in Prahran Market.
1: See, that's really the way the world's changed now. No, you don't go for a ham and cheese sandwich. You go for a curry. That's what I would do as well. Warwick, we'll have lunch together. We'll have lunch together sometime soon at the Prahran Food Court. Back after the break, Warwick Brown is from Greville Records, Greville Street, Prahran. The quiz is coming up next. And it's all about sort of co-stars or characters that people have played in television shows. Wonderful 3693, and then a bit of mad or glad. What are you mad or glad about? I want you to vent or celebrate straight after this.
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4: Wonderful 3693. That's the number. Why do I go into a very serious mode when I'm introducing the quiz? Wonderful 3693. That's the number to call. You could win a terrific prize. It is Tally Characters Ology tonight. Tally Characters Ology. Come on, you all know your Tally characters. Let's see if you can answer the questions. Ian, you're first. Good evening.
5: How are you, Dennis?
4: I'm going well. Ian, let's start off with one that I reckon you're going to get. We know Robin Williams played Mork on Mork and Mindy. But who played Mindy, Ian?
5: Pam.
4: Yes.
5: Pam.
4: Yes. Oh. You can
5: call.
4: But Ian, here's the good news. As many times as you can get through on the lines, you can play again. Wonderful 3693. Hello, Paul.
6: Dennis, I was hoping Ian would get it, because I don't know it.
4: Oh, you when you hear it, you'll go, oh, of course it was. Thank you very much, Paul. Stephen, good evening. We know Robin Williams played Mork on Mork and Mindy, but who played Mindy? Pam?
7: Pam. Is that me, Dennis?
4: Yes.
7: Yeah, Pam Dorber.
4: Pam Dorber. Well done. What was the name of the captain on the television show The Love Boat?
7: Captain Stubing.
4: Captain Stubing, played by Gavin MacLeod. Well done. Who am I? I starred in Blacklist on television, and I also starred alongside William Shatner in Boston Legal. What's the name of the actor?
7: Fading.
4: Yes. You're onto it. You're onto it.
7: Fading, I'm looking at his face.
4: Yeah, oh, sorry. Call back. Where are we up to? Robin, good evening.
8: Hi, Dennis.
4: Robin.
8: Is it James Spader?
4: James Spader is correct. Now, the last two, I think, are pretty easy. Robin.
8: Okay.
4: We all got to know Dr. McDreamy on our television screens, but what's the name of the actor who played Dr. McDreamy on Grey's Anatomy?
8: Patrick Dempsey.
4: Correct. And I think this is the easiest of all of them. Don't doubt yourself now. You need a motivational talk. In which television show was there a character named Jaime?
8: Jaime. Oh, I know that's the spot. Get Smart.
4: Get Smart. You're tonight's winner. Robin.
8: Thank you, Dennis.
4: Hey, don't hang up. 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

0: Okay. At 21 to 11, don't forget, initial reaction is coming up after 11 with Troy Zantuck. But after the break, you know, there are people who are a bit, you know, peeved about what's going on in our world. And there are others who have got things to celebrate. What are you mad or what are you glad about? 133-693. Let's fill the board. Let's have a chat. What are you mad or glad about? Back after this.
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0: Okay, here's the question. In life, you get a bit annoyed about things. You get a bit upset about things. And so I want to know what you're mad or maybe glad about. 133-693. I went to a local shopping centre today and they were doing resurfacing of a car park. Why wouldn't they? And there were no parks available for anyone, which would have a huge impact on the businesses in that area. Why wouldn't you do that work at night? Because nearby to this particular spot, they have done a pile of work in the evening. Why wouldn't you do resurfacing of a shopping centre car park in the evening? Because between about 4 p.m. or 5, let's say 5 p.m. and 6 a.m., you would have 13 hours to do it all. I just couldn't believe that it is happening right in the guts of when businesses are trying to make a dollar. There's my mad for tonight. 133-693. Michelle, good evening.
8: Good evening. I've got a mad tonight as well.
0: Yes?
8: I'm mad about all the potholes along the Princess Highway.
0: Which part of the Princess Highway?
8: Well, I travel from Warrnambool through to Camperdown.
0: Oh, yes.
8: Yes, that's very dangerous, especially when it's raining as well. It's like pothole dodgems.
0: And beyond Warrnambool towards Portland has always been bad, Michelle.
8: Yes, and also from Camperdown through to Colac.
0: Is it bad there as well?
8: Yes, yes. Yep.
0: Is it that hard? I mean, it makes you wonder, because everyone passes the buck when it comes to fixing roads, but it makes you wonder who actually is responsible and who is negligent, because some body or government or whatever, someone is negligent because these are not being fixed. And I had a fella ring in from up around the northwest of the state, around Swan Hill, and he works on fixing potholes, Michelle. And he said to me about a year ago, we are actually not fixing them, we're filling them. He said, we're not going through the process of blocking them where they're actually fixed. He said one semi-trailer could pull the fixing of a hole out of the road. He said that's how poorly we're going along. And it's very upsetting. I hit one on the ring road near Geelong once, and I was only doing about 84 Ks in a 100 zone, and it cracked the wheel of a car that I was driving, a low profile rim, and it cracked it. And it wasn't my vehicle. It was a test car for the motoring segment, and I felt so bad about it. Michelle, thank you. That's exactly what we're talking about. That's what we want, mad or glad. 133-693, Michelle, thanks for your call. Johnny.
9: Hello, Dennis. How are you?
0: Johnny, where are you?
9: I'm in the kitchen. I'm going up to my room. I'm Bandura. What made me glad and mad was when Nescafe Coffee decided to change its formula during the time when coffee went up about a year and a half ago.
0: Hang on, so are you mad or glad about this?
9: I'm really mad because for previous 20 years, I used to go through coffee like if it was water.
0: Yes, I did. I had a period like that. Yes.
9: Yes,
0: Johnny,
9: and especially winter time. Winter time, the kettle was always hot, even at night time. I used to get up 3 o'clock in the morning. I used to touch it. Actually, it's still warm. Anyway, to cut a story short, as soon as it changed, I noticed it. I said to my wife, "Do not buy this anymore. What have they done? They kept the same jar and design, and they called it Roasted Coffee Number 5. And I said, "Wife, that's it." And we found one, the taste just nearly as good, but it wasn't the same. It was called Victoria Coffee. It used to be made at Moreland Road, Coburg.
0: That's Victoria.
9: On the left, there used to be like a factory.
0: Yeah.
9: Like a factory, and they used to make coffee there, or roast it, as you call it.
0: That's Victoria Coffee.
9: Correct.
0: Good on you, Johnny. Thank you for calling that in. And I'll tell you what, people are entitled to be fussy about their tea or coffee because it's a big part of the day. It's often the thing that gets you going. Johnny, thank you for your call. 133-693. Troy Zantac, initial reaction after 11. Chris, hello to you.
10: Hi. I'm mad about the price of chocolate Tim Tam biscuits.
0: Why are you mad about them, Chris? Have you noticed a huge increase?
10: Yeah. I bought two packets tonight, and you're staring at almost $8.50 a packet.

0: $84. How long will that last you?
1: It'll last me a little while, but I thought when I went out and I had a good look at my receipt, I thought, wow, that's expensive. So I'm mad about that.
0: Hey, Chris, that's fair enough. Do you recall what it used to cost?
1: Going back, say, 12 months ago,
0: yeah,
1: the same jar would be around 20, maybe touch under 20.
0: And so it's 24 now.
1: 24 from Coles, yeah. And, I just thought, that's just too much, you know. Yeah.
0: I'd love to hear from people. I got a little bit of a bill shock. It's no big drama, but
1: yeah,
0: I bought a roast chicken at a place, and a place that over the years been to many times.
1: Yeah,
0: but is $20 to buy a roast chook a bit expensive?
1: Yeah,
0: I would have thought it was, but maybe the cost of buying the chooks for the chook shop has gone up. Chris, thank you very much for your call. Justine.
2: Good evening, Dennis. Dendon?
0: Yes.
2: Dendon. Oh, I didn't think you were there, Dennis.
0: Hello, Just.
2: Hello, Dendon. What makes me mad, Dendon, is I don't have a magic carpet. When I'm in bed, I would just love to have a magic carpet so I could go and pop the kettle on, then come back to bed and then get back on the magic carpet and then back into the kitchen. You know, in winter?
0: Yes, like there was a television show that had a magic carpet, and it would transport whoever the character was to the spot they wanted to be. So you could just pop on the carpet, fly through the hallways of your house, pop into the kitchen, make a cup of tea, and then swing back. It was a bit like I Dream of Jeannie.
2: Well, I think there's a lot of similarities between me and Mrs. I Dream of Jeannie.
0: I Dream of Justine.
2: Then the other thing is, I was speaking to a girlfriend yesterday. She lives up Queensland, Noosa way. Mm-hmm. And she was saying, and I know she lived, Noosa prices are, you know, they're more expensive, you know, than regular prices. Do you understand where I'm coming from? You know, it's because of the, I guess it's, you know, the location. But she went and bought, I think it was a juice for her daughter, a wrap. There was three things, and it was $41. She rang to tell me.
0: This would be on Hastings Street in Noosa.
2: No, it wasn't Hastings Street. So she lived, it was Noosaville. So it's
0: Noosaville.
2: Yeah.
0: Gosh.
2: But it was a juice, a wrap, and something else for one of her daughter wasn't well. She thought she'll just do something for her daughter before she went to pick her up from school because she wasn't well. It was $41. She said, the last time I'll be a nice mother, like it was $41 for three things.
0: Hey, that is very expensive. Justine, thank you for your call, as always. 133-693. We'll take a break and we'll be back with Rob and others. What are you mad or glad about? Gosh, things are getting expensive.
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1: 133693. Thank you very much, Trish, who has emailed. Well, Trish is feeling glad because Trish is currently on a cruise in the middle of the ocean, not far from Casablanca, and able to listen to 3AW Nights and listen to the listeners. It's amazing to be out here at sea and still connected to the show. That is a very good glad. Hello, Rob.
5: Evening, Dennis. Mate, a couple of things, if I may.
1: Yes.
5: It's kind of getting a bit old hearing about the state of Victoria, how all this is dead, how decisions are made, which cost money and all this corruption, yet no one's held accountable, no one's getting punished for it other than the taxpayer, and yet we keep hearing about it in the media. So I'm over that. And the other thing was, you're talking about potholes and how you crack the rim on your car. Mate, I had a crack on the rim in the truck. I came up on the dashboard, flat tyre. I got into Albury at the time. And mate, they couldn't find a nail until they put the tyre in a water tank. And there it was where the hairline cracked in a steel rim. Not an alloy rim, but a steel one.
1: And that your story would not be an isolated one, Rob. These are all the costs everything that's going on is endured by the public. It's been endured by you or me or whoever. We're the ones who are copping it, and politicians don't seem to understand that's the scene. That's what's going on, and you can only take so much of it. Mark, good evening.
6: Dennis, good evening. How are you?
1: Good. Go ahead.
6: Just want to help two people, one being you with your bachelor's handbag, commonly known as the roast chook. If you go into Woolworths at around about 5:30, 6 o'clock, they drop them down in price if they've been in the cooker for 4 or 5 hours sitting there.
1: So good work.
6: I bought 6 on the weekend for my dog because she's a shepherd, that's all she eats, and I've got to skin the chicken off the bone, and that was $7.50 each.
1: Hey, that is...
6: And your mate Chris with the Tim Tams, he obviously doesn't go out shopping because I bought 16 packets on the weekend. They were $2.50, and there's a new peppermint/spearmint one, Dennis. It is sensational.
1: Hey, Mark, you are full of good information, and that also proves that you need to just work out the game, work out what's going on within the retailing sector, and you can find some bargains. That's really good advice. Thank you. 133693. Troy Zantuck is not far away. He'll be calling out to the Brainiacs after 11 o'clock. He'll be suggesting two initials. I make a plea to all listeners. Troy hates it if the cryptic clues that he gives out go off quickly. I want you to just breathe in, breathe out for the next few minutes. Regroup and get ready to knock his cryptics out of the park. I know this is a very aggressive introduction to a segment, but it had to happen. We'll be back after the news. Initial reaction. It's great fun.
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2: Good evening, I'm Jamil Wills. US President Donald Trump says an interim peace deal makes it clear that Iran will never have nuclear weapons. Speaking on the sidelines at the G7 in France, Mr. Trump has stated he's not happy with Israel about Lebanon. US and Iranian officials are due in Switzerland on Friday to start detailed negotiations. The opposition claims the Reserve Bank has been unable to cut interest rates because the government is fueling inflation. The RBA has kept the cash rate on hold at 4.35%. Labor says the decision will help households under pressure. Shadow Treasurer Tim Wilson says government spending is exacerbating cost of living pressures.
0: The Albanese government's active inflation agenda, because Australian households looking for relief have been condemned to continued and persistent interest rates because the government simply cannot give up its spending addiction.
2: Ben Robert Smith has had his bail varied to attend an event in Canberra as he remains before the courts charged with war crime murder. Madeleine McNeil reports.
7: The former SAS soldier has been on conditional bail since April, restricting him from leaving his home state of Queensland except for legal or medical purposes. His barrister has successfully requested a temporary exemption, allowing Ben Robert Smith to attend the opening of the Anzac Hall at the Australian War Memorial next week. The variation comes with its own conditions that the 47-year-old doesn't discuss court proceedings or speak with specific individuals. He must also give the details of his trip to the Office of the Special Investigator. Madeleine McNeil reporting.
2: A man's been charged over a home invasion and kidnapping in Sydney's west. Police say three armed men who forced their way into a house at St. Clair early this morning kidnapped a 23-year-old woman and left in two stolen cars. After one car was later found in Granville, a 35-year-old man was arrested. The woman was found uninjured. A man's been charged with exposing himself at Perth Airport. Police say the 34-year-old was leaving a terminal when he lowered his tracksuit pants as two teenage girls walked by. And new data shows about 50 posties are falling victim to dog-related incidents each week in Australia. New South Wales, followed by Queensland and Victoria, are the worst offending states. Australia Post's Russell Munro says people need to keep their dog secure when expecting a delivery.
8: Our posties are out delivering more parcels than ever, but unfortunately that's putting us in exposure to more dogs at the front door.
2: In finance, one Australian dollar buying around 70 US cents.
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2: Laurie Daly and Billy Slater are backing referee Ashley Klein ahead of tomorrow's Origin 2, despite revelations of his gambling history. The NRL's top whistleblower lost $500,000 to bookmakers between 2019 and 2023. Despite calls for Klein to step aside, Blues coach Daly has leapt to his defence.
9: I just hope that Ash has got the right support and the people around him to help navigate through the period that he's going through, but we've got no issues with Ashley being a part of the game tomorrow night.
2: North Melbourne forward Paul Curtis has failed to overturn a three-match suspension for rough conduct at the AFL Tribunal. That's the latest news and sport.
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18: The chance of showers overnight getting down to 15 degrees. Tomorrow partly cloudy with a slight chance of a shower and a top of 20. Thursday showers 19. Friday showers 15. Saturday showers with a top of 14. Possible showers on Sunday with a top temperature of 15 degrees. On the bays, northerly winds around 10 to 20 knots and seas around a metre.
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1: Well, good evening to you. This is DW in the PM. And now we have TZ in the PM, as we head towards the AM, TZ, Troy Zantuck, good evening to you, and what are your initials this evening?
21: Good evening, Dennis, and a very good evening to the Brainiacs, and I tell you what, they are on fire last week with the
1: Cryptics.
21: Yeah,
1: they were very good.
21: Four out of four.
1: They knocked off four, was it 4 in 5.5 minutes?
21: It was. After a half hour of donuts, the Brainiac stepped up to the plate. And congratulations to Dennis on your fantastic ratings. I've got to say,
1: Thank you, Troy.
21: Well done.
1: I never mentioned them.
21: No, but
1: air,
21: I will.
1: But that's okay. Nice of you. Thank you.
21: And a big thank you to the Brainiacs. They're a big part of those ratings.
1: Well, are they listening tonight? This is the thing, Troy. You just never know. They might have all nodded off early, you know.
21: There's always that possibility, Dennis. But ladies and gentlemen.
1: Tonight's initials.
21: Let there be no distraction when you're tuning into Initial Reaction. Here the initials come. They're on their way. I for Ivanhoe and F for Fairfield. IF. A tough set of initials.
1: IF.
21: We're going to rock and roll tonight, Dennis Walter.
1: I tell you what, I think we might be going to roll. Anyway, what's the first cryptic? Now, this is just to explain to people, Troy gives two initials and cryptics. Now, you call in, if you're just going to give two things for IF, that's fine. No problem with that. But if you happen to get one of the cryptics right, you get a bonus answer. Get excited. Here we go. Troy, cryptic number one.
21: Cryptic number one for the Brainiacs.
1: By the way, I've already got one for IF.
21: Okay.
1: I won't give it. I won't do it.
21: Are you going to interrupt me anymore, or can I get through these cryptics?
1: Over to you, Troy.
21: Thank you very much, Dennis. So, cryptic number one. Not Christopher, but fits the bill.
1: Not Christopher, but fits the bill.
21: Yeah. Cryptic number
1: two.
21: Sydney and Adelaide having a ball.
1: Sydney and Adelaide. How impressive is that Premier of South Australia? He is a absolute cracker.
21: Yeah, Malinowskis.
1: Sydney and Adelaide having a ball.
21: Yeah.
1: He's just got it. Anyway, we're not here to talk about that. I'm just very impressed with him. Anyway, Sydney and Adelaide having a ball, not Christopher, but fits the bill. IF from TZ. Cryptic number three, Troy.
21: Flyer to Hopper, 96 was a whopper.
1: There's a lot of rhyming stuff going on tonight. Yeah. Flyer to Hopper, 96 was a whopper. Troy, I ask this with great nervousness.
21: Mm-hmm.
1: Do you have a bonus one?
21: I do, Dennis, and here it comes.
1: You would. I knew it. I knew it. Yes?
21: Okay. A hole and a pole.
1: A hole? Is that it?
21: No, a hole and a pole.
1: Yes?
21: That is it.
1: Oh, heavens above. IF are the initials tonight, everyone. IF. IF.
21: Mm.
1: Cryptic number one, not Christopher, but fits the bill. Sydney and Adelaide having a ball. Flyer to Hopper, 96 was a whopper. And the bonus cryptic, a hole and a pole. IF. Do you believe this is a difficult one?
21: I reckon it's in the top five most difficult initial reactions that I've ever done. There you go. But that's the challenge for the Brainiacs. They can't be easy every week, Dennis. And it's great to have Macy on board and Taylor.
1: They're not easy any week. What are you talking about?
21: Oh, they're easier than some weeks. But IF, a tough set of initials. So get your hard yakka shorts on and your singlet. And
1: so most people will be listening in bed or sitting there watching their last bit of television. They've turned it off because you're coming on. And now here we go. There's a full board, Troy, and that means people might be about to crack the code.
21: Okay. I love it when the listeners crack the code.
1: Yeah, Arthur, what about you? What have you got for us? IF.
3: Good evening, Dennis. Troy, Taylor and Macy and Simon's there. It's a very hard one. By the way, I'll just be very quick. LJ Tirana, 75 last week, Troy. Anyway, congratulations on your ratings.
21: good on you, mate. 75, magnificent. A great year. North's first premiership.
3: Yeah. Yes. Anyway, I found someone by share and in the flesh Blondie.
1: Yes.
3: In the Flesh by Blondie as well.
1: Oh, In the Flesh.
21: Yes, Blondie.
1: By Blondie.
21: Oh, wow. Debbie Harry. What a star she was.
1: Sorry, Arthur, I cut you off there because I've just got one. Anyway, Arthur, anything else you've got in mind?
3: No, I said two. I didn't get a cryptic. I've got to leave it for the others and be fair.
21: Good on you, Arthur, mate. I love your style and I love your contribution every week. You're a big part of the show.
1: Good on you.
3: Thank you.
1: This particular segment is a huge part of 3RW Nights. Andrew, good evening.
20: Good evening, gents. And no one ever nods off for this segment.
21: Well said, Andrew.
20: Yep, I've got two for you. The first one is, I think you played for North Melbourne in the 90s, Ian Fairley.
21: Oh, hello.
1: Hello.
21: Cryptic number three, Andrew has answered.
1: Flyer
21: to a hopper, 96 was a whopper. Ian Fairley. So he started his career in the VFA with the Seagulls. So that's where the Flyer comes in. He went to North Melbourne, played some great football with the Kangaroos. That's where the Hopper comes in. And 96 was their premiership year, and it was a whopper. So Ian Fairley.
1: What a great team. Now, you've got two more to come if you have them, Andrew.
20: Yep. This one's not possible without James Bond, Ian Fleming.
21: Great nomination.
1: Ian Fleming, that's very good.
21: Is that the first one that comes to mind for you, Dennis?
1: No. I've got two now that have come to mind.
21: So James Bond, the spy novels, and he also wrote Chitty Chitty Bang Bang, Ian Fleming.
1: Did he?
21: Yeah, first Bond novel was Casino Royale in 1952. And the other movies, which were short stories written by Fleming, were Octopussy and The Living Daylights.
1: Barbara Bach, Ringo's wife, was in.
21: She was. Absolutely gorgeous, Barbara Bach.
1: I thought you were going to say Ringo. Absolutely gorgeous. Anything else, Andrew? You're going well.
20: Yep. Australian actress, Isla Fisher.
1: Correct. Yes. That's one of the ones that's come to mind for me. I don't have no idea why, but there you go.
21: Interesting girl, Isla. Born in Muscat, Oman, to Scottish parents. So interesting that she played Shannon Reid in Home and Away. That gave her a big break. Was married to Sacha Baron Cohen. And she starred in Scooby-Doo, Wedding Crashers, and The Great Gatsby. So she's got a great body of work, Isla Fisher.
1: There you go. Andrew, well done to you.
21: Yeah, well done.
1: Oh, I've just lost my screen. Andrew, thank you. Hello, Meryl.
5: Hi, guys. Mine have just both gone, but
21: Meryl.
5: I was thinking of another one in flagrento.
21: Who's that, Meryl?
5: Sorry?
1: I think it's more something than it is someone.
21: Oh, okay.
1: What is it, Meryl?
5: Yes. And I'm fantastic.
21: I'm fantastic.
1: We already knew that.
21: That's on Dennis's business card. Yes. I'm fantastic. Great work, Meryl.
1: Hey, Meryl. Give us that first one again.
5: In flagrento.
1: And
5: means
1: that, what,
5: you're caught
1: what,
5: in the moment.
1: Oh, that's what happens on this segment.
21: Yes. And we can't get out of it.
1: We're caught in the moment. Meryl, thank you from Rainy Day Books.
21: Oh,
1: beautiful.
21: I love it.
1: Craig, good evening to you.
6: Good evening, gents. How's it going?
21: Oh, Craig, good mate. What have you got tonight for us?
6: The cryptics are just so hard.
21: They're not easy. Right. I've got to say, mate, they're not easy tonight, but you've answered a few
1: journey. There's one gone.
6: Yeah, but on my part, there's no ill feeling.
21: I like ill feeling.
1: God,
21: well, I don't like it, but I reckon it's a good nomination. There's no ill feeling between you and me, Dennis, is there?
6: No.
1: Oh, no. No, Troy.
6: And another one which was relating to what you were saying before, Dennis, about the football on Thursday night, Geelong playing Fremantle, who are a team in form.
21: Oh,
1: yes, but there's only one team that's beaten them this year.
6: Yes, I know. We've done that, but there's been 12 games that they haven't lost.
1: Yes, I think you could say they are going okay.
21: Yeah, again, they're suffering from premature evaluation.
1: Please. What if you made a mistake saying that?
21: Well, I don't. I'm very careful, Dennis. And
1: yeah, you're very measured.
21: I am. And I learned that from you.
1: No.
21: Studying your radio technique
1: you
21: over many, many minutes.
1: No. No, you didn't learn anything from me. Thank you very much, Craig. Let's see how the Catters go. It's a big game and
21: a big challenge.
1: Big challenge. Peter, good evening to you.
22: Yeah, hi. A couple of mine have already gone, Isla Fisher and Ian Fleming, but let's nominate Israel Folau.
21: Oh, the terrific nomination.
1: That is a very good nomination.
21: Now, he was a star across three elite codes. So he played for the Storm
22: and
21: the Broncos in rugby league.
1: Yes.
21: And he played Union for the Waratahs and 13 games for GWS. So talk about a multi-talented sportsman. Well,
22: triple threat,
21: absolutely. What a
1: is
21: great nomination, Peter.
1: How do you go from?
22: Thank you.
1: Troy, you played. You played footy at the highest level. How do you go between codes? That is ridiculous how well he did.
21: Well, it's incredible to pick up the intricacies of each code. Like, it's hard enough to play, you know, Aussie rules football, let alone union and then rugby league. It's hard to believe. It's hard to get your head around.
1: Yeah, he's not bunging it in at sort of, you know, suburban level. He was playing at the top level.
21: Yeah. The elite three codes in Australia as far as, you know, ball sports go. It's unbelievable.
1: Peter, thank you very much for your call. We'll take a break, Troy. I believe that the cryptics are, I've just got a feeling the cryptics are about to get belted out of the, like David Hook style, out of the MCG, over the boundary. I've just got a feeling.
21: Yeah, I'm hopeful.
1: No, you're not. You don't want them to go out
21: the door. I do.
1: IF, not Christopher, but fits the bill.
21: I thought these initials would be a bit iffy.
1: Oh, they are definitely iffy. Sydney and Adelaide having a ball and a hole and a pole. They're the three remaining cryptic clues. 1-3-6-9-3. Back shortly.
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1: Let's whip through the callers. The initial tonight with Troy Zantuck in initial reaction at IF. We've had one cryptic go off. The others are not Christopher, but fits the bill. Sydney and Adelaide having a ball and a hole and a pole. IF. Hello, Graham.
28: Hi, boys. My three have gone.
21: The whole lot of them, Graham.
28: Yeah, mate. I had Isla Fisher, Israel Folau and Ian Fleming.
21: That is incredible. So have you got a, like a backup?
1: You sound like a broken man, Graham. You okay?
28: I am. I'm shattered.
21: All right, Graham, you're a great man. Now, if I said Jaws, The Sting, and Close Encounters of the Third Kind, how would they be described?
28: horror movies?
21: The initials are IF.
28: Oh, yeah. No.
21: Okay. Iconic films.
28: Oh, iconic films.
1: That's great.
21: I thought I'd give you a handball, Graham, but...
1: You've done nothing for Graham except frustrate him even more.
28: It was more of a flick pass, I think.
21: It was.
1: Yes,
21: it was the old
1: banned.
21: Teddy Whitten flick pass. Yes. Oh, good
1: thank
21: on you, Graham.
1: Graham, thank you. Gosh. Troy, you get people's brains going, but you're also, you know, they get frustrated. Not frustrated. They just...
21: I'm here to help, Dennis.
1: You're just here. hello, Karen.
2: Hello.
21: Karen.
1: Karen.
2: Oh, hey, gang. I've got two for you.
21: Go ahead.
2: Itchy Feet, the horse.
21: Itchy Feet?
2: He ran some races years ago.
21: Oh, I like that.
1: Itchy Feet.
21: Yeah.
2: Look it up. It's definitely, I remember him running.
1: No, and I'm not doubting you.
21: I think you need some cream for that.
1: Yes.
21: And what's your other nomination, Karen?
2: Racehorse it is. Indian Food.
21: Indian Food.
1: That's good.
21: I like that. I think Karen's trying to curry favour with us, Dennis.
1: Well, she might have got a message from her papa dumb. Anyway, Karen, thank you. I wish I hadn't said that. Steve, a good evening. Steve? Hello, Steve. You're on. Yes, go ahead.
4: You there? So Dennis?
1: Yeah, we're here. Yes, go ahead.
4: Is Nathan here?
21: Oh, Nathan.
1: Oh.
21: Yeah.
1: Hello, Nathan.
4: I've got In a Fight.
21: In a Fight, yes.
1: Yes.
4: And In Front.
21: In Front, I like it.
1: Oh, yes, In Front, that's fine. Yes.
4: And then there's one for Sydney and Adelaide, was it?
1: Yes. Well, you're not supposed to get another go, but go for it.
4: Football?
21: Yeah. In Front, Dennis. That's what the Cats will be on Thursday night. In Front.
1: Well, that's what I hope. Steve, have we got you this time? Steve, we need you to turn your radio down, if you would. We'll keep going. Alan, good evening.
9: Yes, good evening. It's not Christopher Scase, it's D.C. Rod Scase from The Bill, and Ian Fletcher was the actor.
21: Alan, you are a star, mate.
1: Aye, that's good.
21: Give yourself a pat on the back, Al. Not Christopher, but fits the bill. Ian Fletcher, the British actor known for his role as Rod Scase on The Bill, for a period of 6 years, also appeared on EastEnders and Holby City. You're a star. Well done, Alan.
1: Hey, that is really...
9: If I can have another one?
21: Of course
1: yes, you can.
21: Can.
1: You can bang them all out. Go for it.
9: Well, the type alone I like, interest free.
21: Yes.
1: Oh, that's good.
21: Well, that's never going to happen again, I don't think.
1: No.
21: Those were the days. Great work, Al.
1: Alan, thank you very much and well done to you. So two cryptics remain.
21: Yes.
1: The initials are IF. Sydney and Adelaide having a ball, IF, and a hole and a pole, IF. I've just got something about that hole and a pole, but I'm not going to say it.
21: Uh-huh.
1: Wayne, good evening.
10: Hello, I've got Ian Foster. He used to coach the All Blacks.
21: That's a terrific nomination. What a superstar team the All Blacks have been for New Zealand. Yeah.
10: And I also had Ian Bailey, of course, being a North Melbourne supporter, but What about Isabel Furman?
21: Isabel Furman, was she in the Hunger Games?
10: Yeah.
21: Fantastic, yep. I think she played a character called Clove. Was it Clove?
10: I'm not sure.
21: Yeah, no, Isabel Furman, her name rings a bell because I remember watching the Hunger Games, the movie when it first came out. So, well done. They're terrific nominations, especially Ian Foster with the All Blacks.
1: That is very good. I've got an email from Raylene, Interstate Football.
21: Yes, and love State of Origin, Dennis, back in the 70s and 80s. What a great the rivalries between South Australia and WA. They were great games.
1: And Ian Curley in South Australia.
21: Knuckles Curley, yep.
1: Great bloke, Teddy, here in Victoria. Mel Brown into WA, it was all good.
21: Larger-than-life characters, Dennis. So yeah. You met all of them, I'd imagine.
1: Yes, I have. I only met Knuckles twice, but the others I've met several times. It's 11:30. This is 3RW Nights. Troy Zantuck is with me. It's initial reaction. The initial Sonata, IF. IF. We need places, people, things, towns, anything. Plus... Troy's cryptics, two to go. Sydney and Adelaide having a ball. IF. And a hole and a pole. IF. Back very soon.
11: Breakfast with Ross and Russ.
12: When have you been an architect of mischief? Scorcher produced Ernie Sigley. Scorcher discovered that Ernie would read out anything that was on the screen. Right. One day as they went to the bulletin, Ernie said, after the news, I'll be speaking to the man with the biggest... Well, what?
13: I went to the school with a bloke who used to say everything was pox. Every time I go anywhere in the world, I leave a note in the visitor's book that says this place is pox and sign his name and address.
11: Breakfast with Ross and Russ on 3AW. 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
1: Troy Zantuck is with me. It's initial reaction and the initial Sonata IF. Now, there aren't many first names of humans, but that begin with I. We've had Isla, and we've had other ones, Ian Fairley. But here are the cryptics. IF, it can be a, it can be a thing, it can be a person, it can be a movie, could be a song. 133693. The two cryptics that remain, Sydney and Adelaide having a ball, IF, and a hole and a pole. Troy, a full board.
21: Let's go, Dennis. The brainiacs are on fire.
1: Leanne, good evening.
0: Hi, Dennis. Troy.
21: Leanne.
0: I have got ice fishing.
21: Leanne! Oh, you'll be outie.
1: Hey.
21: A hole and a pole. Ice fishing. So through holes in the frozen water with the poles or the jigging rods, that's how you go and you do the ice fishing.
1: I had another suggestion from a listener that the hole in the pole was Ian Baker Finch. But of course
0: his real
1: it
0: name's
1: isn't.
0: Ian Fraser. I had that as well.
21: I'll tell you what, that's one of your best ever, Leanne.
1: Leanne, you've got another one if you wish.
0: Okay, Inside 50.
21: Inside 50, I love that football analogy.
1: You don't hear that much these days as a commentary comment, do you, Troy?
21: Well, I'll have a talk to Bruce Eva and see if he can bring it back into vogue.
1: I used to love that.
21: The Inside 50.
1: Yes. Yeah.
21: Great work, Leanne. Great
1: the Beaver,
21: work.
1: What a man.
21: He is an absolute superstar.
1: Cracker. Leanne, you have done extremely well. One cryptic remains, Sydney and Adelaide having a ball. IF. Hello, Jim.
3: From West Footscray or the other Jim?
1: No, you're the Jim from West Footscray.
3: Okay, hello Dennis, Troy, Taylor and Macy. Also a quick hello to Nathan and a quick hello to Tony Mack and company, and happy birthday for Tony Mack that just finished having his birthday over the weekend. Now, sorry Troy, Dennis, last week I misheard the cryptics, but this week I've got the initials. And this week I had the right initials, but I don't have much, which I only have Iron Fist and International Freight.
21: They're great, Jim. Iron Fist. That's what the dictators rule with an iron fist. And International Freight, which is quite topical at the moment with all that's going on in the world.
1: My word.
21: So well done, Jim.
1: Thank you, Jim, for your call and your support. It's 24 to midnight. Nikki has from Somerville has sent in, Troy, something that you would have tried to keep your body in shape, intermittent fasting.
21: I have been intermittent fasting, absolutely.
1: Well, clearly it hasn't worked.
21: Is that right, is it?
1: No, that's not right at all. You're in great shape indeed.
21: Mr. Olympia, Mr. Warren Pons in 2026, Walter.
1: You've got to start small. Janelle, good evening.
5: Good evening, gentlemen.
21: Janelle!
5: Hi!
21: How are you going?
5: We're good. Now, we haven't got any of your cryptics, but we've got two good ones, I think.
21: Yeah, go ahead.
1: Go for it.
5: So we've got IKEA furniture.
21: I love good. It. The Swedes have done beautifully with their ready-to-assemble furniture, IKEA furniture. Yep.
1: Yeah.
5: And International Flight.
21: International
1: That's good.
21: Flight. Well done, Janelle. And did Justin come up with International Flight, did he?
5: He did. He's here.
6: Hello.
21: Hey, Justin.
1: Hello.
6: Hey.
21: You're a good man, and your sister's an absolute ripper.
5: Thanks so much, Troy.
21: No worries. Thanks for calling.
1: Janelle, thank you very much. 133693, 28 to midnight. Hello, Dave.
7: Dennis, how are you?
1: You're good, Dave.
7: Oh, I forgot.
1: I forgot, Troy.
21: I forgot to say hello to Troy. I like that, Dave. Good on you, mate.
1: That's good.
21: I like that, mate. Yep.
1: Anything else?
7: One pathetic one. In first.
21: No. Well, first.
1: That's not pathetic, and there's no ill feeling from us.
21: No.
1: Dave.
21: I forget.
6: Good on you, gentlemen.
21: Thank you, Dave. I forget.
1: What about my ill feeling? I thought there was good on
21: no,
1: this.
21: No, I just sort of brushed over that. But
1: yes, I know what you did.
21: Well, I forgot.
1: that was very good, Dave. Well done. Yep. Maggie, hello.
8: Hello, boys. I've got a couple. Inherited fortune.
21: Oh, yes. Can cause
1: excellent.
21: A bit of trouble.
1: And, yeah, can. Then you get legal matters.
8: And index finger.
21: Oh, Maggie.
1: Now, that is right. Yeah. That's very good.
21: That is fantastic. I love the simplicity sometimes. Index finger. Well done, Maggie.
1: Maggie, thank you very much. The thing is, I is a really hard letter, Troy. It's hard to come up with things.
21: Well, I don't think it has been, Dennis. I think we've had a record number of calls tonight, so.
1: Thanks, Troy.
21: That's okay, Dennis. Anytime.
1: Anthony, good evening.
20: Dennis and Troy and Dennis, always a pleasure.
21: Hey, Anthony.
20: Now, you've been going through the football things. Now, Thunder has been stolen, but I'll see you in Ian Fairley and raise you in Ian Finley.
21: Ian Finley, yes, he was on the tribunal, wasn't he?
20: The tribunal advocate.
21: Yes.
20: And I believe he was a former police detective and a Vietnam vet.
21: Oh, that's a great nomination. Well done.
20: And the second one,
21: yep.
20: I grew up reading this every single week after the football, inside football.
21: Yes.
1: Hey, that's good.
21: Oh, Anthony, you made my night. And you know who had a column in Inside Football? None other than the Beaver, Bruce Eva.
1: Yeah,
21: Inside Football. Terrific.
1: Good man, Beaver. Anthony, thank you. Mari or Marie, good evening.
22: Hi, it's Marie.
1: Hi, Marie.
21: Hey, Marie.
22: Asaya Firebrake, the Australian singer.
1: Oh, that's a very good one. He's a great singer.
21: Was he on The Voice or Australia's Got Talent?
22: I think it was
1: Australia's Got Talent.
21: Yes.
22: Yeah.
1: Terrific. And he did a Carols for Candlelight. Oh, did two, I think.
21: Oh, right.
1: He is a very good singer, and he's a very nice young man.
22: Yep.
1: Thank you for that. Anyone else you'd like to know? Anything else or anyone else you want to nominate?
22: Index finger, but that's gone. So.
1: Oh, the old index finger. Yeah.
22: The old index finger. Yep.
1: Thank you, Marie.
21: Well done,
1: Louis, bonsoir.
23: Dennis and Troy, good to be with you again.
21: Good on you, Louis.
1: Yes, it is.
23: Yeah, I've got two for you. Literally as usual, I've got irreparable failure.
21: Wow, Dennis.
1: Yes, well.
23: Failure that cannot be made good.
21: Could that be?
23: Irreparable failure.
21: I reckon, could we rename the show that? It's catchy.
1: No, we
21: welcome
1: not be
21: to irreparable
1: show.
21: Failure.
1: You were part of it, Troy, so thanks for that idea.
23: And my second one, Troy.
21: Yes, Louis.
23: Is iniquitous finding. Iniquitous finding. Like in a court action, for example.
21: Yes.
23: The jury has to come to a conclusion after careful deliberation, which is a finding. And if that's unfair or unjust, it's iniquitous.
21: Louis, that's...
1: Yes.
21: I love it. A bit of legal jurisprudence there from Louis.
23: You like that?
21: I love it, mate. Is there anything you cannot do? You are a triple threat.
23: Do you want a third one?
21: No, we only have two, mate, for everybody. So we've got to stick to the rules.
1: Can someone please solve Sydney and Adelaide having a ball? Louis, thank you
21: Thanks,
1: for your
21: Louis.
1: Call. We'll take a break. We'll be back with Brendan, Denise, Kevin and Vince, 133693, and also an update on what's happening overnight with Tony McManus, the birthday boy. I didn't know anything about this. Back soon.
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1: Wonderful 3693 for initial reaction. IF, the initials tonight. Hey, belated birthday wishes, Mr. McManus.
26: That's very kind and much appreciated. Yes. And thank you for all the wishes that I've had, which still continue. Even had one from a priest just in the last hour that I have not had any contact with for, I don't know, a long, long time, and via LinkedIn, which was most kind and most generous. So you know, you get to a certain vintage and people want to reach out for you, don't they?
27: Is it because you're aware of your own mortality?
26: That's very much so. Yeah. It's all over Red Rover.
1: No, it's not. Not at all. You've got a shift to do. What's on?
26: Downhill from here. Lots of things we'll talk about. I just went for a stroll down the other end of this building. You're going to laugh about this, Dan. You probably go down there on a regular basis. I have never entered that end of the building in the 2.5 years since I've been back at 3AW.
1: Are you serious?
26: Went for a walk. Didn't know.
1: I've often gone walkies during the news because it's a fair stretch.
26: It's a fair stretch, and what a great way to get down there. And they've got a fruit bowl. I did not know. Beautiful, fresh fruit. So I've got myself a mandarin.
1: Well, they had a fruit bowl. Now they have an empty fruit bowl.
26: Well, no, there was plenty there.
27: That watermelon you brought down went down a treat.
26: Does anybody still wear a raincoat?
27: No.
26: Isn't that interesting? Yeah. So we're going to talk about raincoats, famous raincoat wearers.
27: That's a great topic.
26: Famous raincoat wearers over the years.
27: John Kennedy.
26: Was a raincoat wearer.
27: He was a raincoat wearer.
26: Yeah.
1: There was a comedian in Sydney who after I'd been doing clubs or whatever, I used to stay in the Cross, and I just can't get his name back.
27: I know his name. Paddington Bear.
1: No, not Paddington Bear, but he used to wear raincoats around the Cross, sort of.
26: Lazy. So we thought we'd have fun as we go through the morning together. Rick Milne Antiques and Collectibles.
1: But Rick
26: Milne Antiques and Collectibles. But essentially, it's just keeping each other company and talking.
27: Great. And how does it feel to be part of Initial Reaction, Tony? One of your career highlights?
1: Oh, but just stop pumping up your segment, Vantuck.
26: It's one of my great joys
27: Tony.
26: In life. Just to spend
27: I'm glad somebody appreciates me, Tony.
26: I do very thank much you. So, and you more than anyone know that.
27: I do.
26: And thank you for that bottle of Grange for my birthday. It was lovely.
27: Thank you.
1: It was great. Tony McManus, straight after 12. Troy Zantac is with me. We still have a cryptic to solve, ladies and gentlemen. Sydney and Adelaide having a ball, IF. Hello, Brendan. Brendan? Brendan.
11: Hello.
1: Yes.
11: Hello.
1: Brendan, hello. Brian?

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10: Well, we're almost to midnight. Tony McManus after 12. Thank you very much to Macy, audio producing tonight. Thank you to my producer, Taylor Booth. Thank you to all the callers. Thank you to all the contributors. I look forward to your company tomorrow night from 8 as we go through 4 hours of fun, including the Wednesday nightcap. We've got pet health. We've got all sorts of things. So motoring. Peter Hitchner, there's that much on the program I can't even recall every little segment, but I hope you can join me tomorrow night from 8 right through to midnight.

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1: Hello, I'm Gabriel Hodson. The federal government has announced a multi-billion dollar commitment to subsidise the wages of childcare workers for at least 2 years. As Nine's Emily Saunders reports, it's equivalent to a 15% pay rise.
2: Coming to an agreement with childcare providers that the government will keep subsidising the wage rise, and in exchange they won't jack up the cost of their services, which was initially capped at rising at most by 4.4% annually. This comes after thousands of childcare workers threatened to strike in July if the pay rise wasn't made permanent. More than 1,000 centres representing 20,000 educators signing an open letter demanding just that.
1: Caught in Parramatta in the morning after an alleged home invasion and kidnapping in Sydney's west. Police say three men armed with edged weapons, allegedly arrived at a home in St Clair, forcing their way in, assaulting a 23-year-old woman and taking her away in a stolen Commodore. After spotting a suspicious car at Granville, police arrested a 35-year-old man following a chase on foot. The woman was found in the car unharmed. WA's top cop says he won't give up on finding the person responsible for the death of a 21-year-old man in the state's north. A coroner has ruled the unsolved death of Josh Warnicke in Broome 16 years ago was likely a homicide and has referred the case back to prosecutors. Commissioner Cole Blanche says he'll keep fighting to find answers for the victim's family.
3: It hurts me as a police officer who joined this job to bring justice to people like Josh's mum so they know that they've got an answer. That's why all police officers join this job, to help our community. So I think it hurts us all that we still don't have those answers.
1: New legislation's been introduced to the Victorian Parliament enshrining work from home entitlements. The proposed laws allow employees the legal right to work from home 2 days a week from September the 1st. The Weather Bureau has officially declared an El Niño. Madeline McNeil reports.
4: Forecasts suggest the weather event, triggered by warming oceans and weakening trade winds, could be the most severe in decades. The Bureau of Meteorology says central and eastern parts of Australia are most likely to be affected by the conditions, which will likely elevate the risk of drought, heat waves and bushfires over summer. Australia's last El Niño event ran from spring 2023 until early 2024, when the country experienced its driest 3 months on record. Madeline McNeil reporting.
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1: The first round of wild cards has been announced for Wimbledon, and Nick Kyrgios has been handed a gentleman's doubles wild card with Kazakh Alexander Bublik. There are question marks over whether the Aussie will get a singles wild card, despite being a Wimbledon finalist a few years ago. Serena and Venus Williams have one of the ladies' doubles wild cards. AFL Round 15, and Geelong coach Chris Scott says Jeremy Cameron is a certain starter for Thursday night's match against Fremantle.
5: He's had a little bit of hip irritations. His movement's still pretty good. I mean, there's been some commentary around his arm as well. That comes and goes a little bit, but he's very confident that that's not an issue for him. And we tend to be very, very conservative with these things. If we thought him playing through this was going to potentially lead to bad outcomes in the medium term, we wouldn't be playing him.
1: Cat Tom Stewart is still working his way through concussion protocols. And also in tennis, two WA residents have had wins at the Nottingham Open ahead of Wimbledon in a week and a half. Talia Gibson and Taylor Preston are both through. That's the latest news in sport.
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1: Around the country, Canberra morning fog, then 18. Melbourne partly cloudy, 20. A strong wind warning for Port Phillip. Sydney partly cloudy, 22. Brisbane partly cloudy, 23. And strong wind warnings for Cape York Peninsula, Townsville and Mackay. Perth partly cloudy, 18. A gale warning for the Esperance Coast. Strong wind warnings for Albany and Newcastle. Adelaide rain, 20. Strong wind warnings for the Spencer Gulf and the west of the state. Hobart showers easing, 16. And Darwin sunny, 32.
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5: Speaking of the brilliant Tina Turner, there's a fabulous photo somebody's just sent through. Tina Turner not wearing a raincoat, but she is standing right next door to, right next to, and hugging David Bowie. The photo was taken apparently in 1985. David Bowie wearing a raincoat. And the wonderful Tina Turner. What a shot that is. Tomorrow morning on the program, scarves. Famous. Don't look at me like that, Jay. Famous people who wore a scarf. You and I just during the break said, what about that wonderful character in Seinfeld where, so you've got that photo there. Look at it. Isn't that brilliant? Scarf and Tina Turner. Isn't that fantastic? Not scarf, Tina Turner and David Bowie. Just a fab photo. Point of that story is scarves. And you and I were talking about Seinfeld episode where she puts that scarf around her head. What's her name? Elaine. Puts that scarf around her head. And because she wants to look like?
6: Jackie Onassis.
5: Well done. And it's just a brilliant piece. And so tomorrow morning, famous scarf-wearing women.
6: I'll write it down.
5: Thank you. We're desperate for material. Phil in Kwinana. Fabulous Phil, my friend. Good morning.
7: How are you? I'm a bushy, I'm a battler, and I'm Australian, and I've never seen the grass greener.
5: Yeah, there you go. That's because they always look on the bright side of life. Yeah, well done.
7: Only way to do. You stole my thunder because I was going to come in with Inspector Clouseau of the Sûreté.
5: Yeah.
7: With his raincoat. So the question to you is, does your dog bite and do you have a license?
5: It was fantastic. It was silly, but really fabulous.
7: And it's durable.

0: Tone, famous VFL coach. Oh, this is really good, Jay. Famous VFL raincoat wearer. I won't mention it. People will either text or ring through. That's fantastic. One that jumps to mind instantly. 133693. And Gav will come to you very shortly. It is Australia Overnight. Good morning.
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0: Jenny, Gavin, we'll come to you straight after the news. Thank you for your patience. Lovely note here that says Aussie boxer Andrew Maloney is, quote, happiest man in the world after the world title win. Marion, good night to you. It's fantastic. Come and join the program wherever you are. 133693. Rick Milne, not far away. Antiques and collectibles. It is Australia Overnight. Good morning to you.
1: News is next. When you're ready to sell your home, call Ian Reid Vendor Advocates first. 3AW News.
15: Hello, I'm Gabriel Hodson. The federal government will spend $3.6 billion subsidising the wages of childcare workers for at least 2 years. As Nine's Emily Saunders says, it's equivalent to a 15% pay rise.
16: A commitment to continue funding it was left out of last month's budget. The government says this will result in $255 per week for a typical full-time educator and $410 more per week for early childhood teachers. In combination with minimum wage rises over the past 2 years. This time, those working in family daycare and in home care will also be eligible for the pay rise.
15: Two people have been arrested in relation to police killer Desi Freeman's time on the run before he was shot dead. Nine's Gillian Lantouris.
13: Seven warrants were executed this morning simultaneously, three here in Victoria and four in New South Wales. The three in Victoria are mainly in the High Country region. A 64-year-old Lucy Vale man has been arrested. He is currently being questioned by detectives with no charges laid just yet. Another man in New South Wales was arrested, but that was due to unrelated matters. This investigation is all in relation to Desi Freeman's movements after he shot and killed two police officers in Pulpunka in August last year.
15: A random traffic stop near Katherine has resulted in six arrests and the discovery of hundreds of grams of drugs in the Top End and Queensland. NT police drug detection dogs sniffed out cocaine in the Hyundai Tucson, which was returning from Queensland, leading to the arrest of two men aged 23 and 33. A Mercedes worth $100,000 has been seized, and four other people were arrested when Queensland police raided a second property. Federal police have charged a 34-year-old man after he allegedly exposed himself to a teenage girl at Perth Airport. The man from the nearby suburb of Noranda was walking out of Terminal 4 when the incident happened. Officers say he risks a maximum two-year jail term. A soccer fan has started a petition calling for a public holiday if the Socceroos qualify for the knockout stages of the World Cup. Julian Ferrazzano already has about 2,000 signatures in support of the day off.
14: It's the most teams ever been. There's an extra round coming in. So if you get out of the knockout stages this World Cup, you then get to a round of 32, which in previous World Cups would be a round of 16. This would be the furthest we've ever been in any major tournament Australia's ever seen. I think this is something we could really all get around.
15: Finance and the Aussie dollar's buying 70.6 US cents. The Dow Jones is up 358 points and the Nasdaq's down 103.
17: Finance with the 3AW app. You have the power of 3AW in the palm of your hand. So add it to your phone now. Melbourne's own 3AW.
15: Super Netball and West Coast Fever coach Dan Ryan is expecting to draw on his side's big game experience in Sunday's minor semi-final against the Melbourne Mavericks. The Fever are into their seventh straight finals campaign, while Melbourne are in the postseason for the first time ever.
18: Finals experience is really important, but it's now what we do with that experience it's most critical. And I think, you know, when the pressure mounts in the game, we need to stay locked in together and composed, and all of those little things that can either sway you one way or another, we need to make sure that we are banking on our experience and wisdom to know how to handle those situations.
15: North Melbourne forward Paul Curtis has failed to overturn a three-match suspension for rough conduct at the AFL tribunal. The 23-year-old was offered the ban after his tackle left West Coast's Hamish Davis concussed. The action's been deemed careless conduct, severe impact and high contact. And in tennis, two WA people have had wins at the Nottingham Open ahead of Wimbledon in a week and a half. That's the latest news and sport.
17: Eddie Maguire and Jimmy Bartel now have three episodes a week of the most insightful AFL podcast around. Eddie and Jimmy, available wherever you get your podcasts.
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26: Around the country, Canberra morning fog, then 18. Melbourne partly cloudy, 20. A strong wind warning for Port Phillip. Sydney partly cloudy, 22. Brisbane partly cloudy, 23. And strong wind warnings for Cape York Peninsula, Townsville and Mackay. Perth partly cloudy, 18. A gale warning for the Esperance Coast. Strong wind warnings for Albany and Eucla. Adelaide rain, 20. Strong wind warnings for the Spencer Gulf and the west of the state. Hobart showers easing, 16. And Darwin sunny, 32.
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0: Just as a bit of fun, this morning, given raincoats came in conversation, Meryl Streep, somebody said a photo of Meryl Streep, featured in a raincoat in Kramer versus Kramer. Sent me the photo. What a shot that is. Forgotten how elegant she was and probably how young she was. 1979. Meryl Streep in a raincoat. Magnificent. Long and tied with just a belt, you know, just a, no belt, no buckle, but just tied loosely. Looks amazing. And some really interesting people that wore raincoats. 133693. Look at this. Before John Kennedy wore a raincoat. This is from Tony. Hello, Tones. Before John Kennedy wore a raincoat, the equally great Melbourne-based Norm Smith often wore a raincoat as coach of the Melbourne. Nothing like the old days. Thank you, Tony. Well done. Percy the Drunk. Percy the Drunk, the old Paul Hogan show, wore a raincoat. And this is from Sally in South Australia. G'day, Sal. Thank you. Tone, what about Gene Kelly, Demi Reynolds? Both wore raincoats. What were they doing? Singing in the rain. Jenny Milgrove, morning.
28: Tony.
0: Jen.
28: I hope you're having a much better night than last night.
0: Yeah, we had a great night last night, except just a couple of, I like to call them dicks, Jenny.
28: Yeah, and you could put head with it too, couldn't you?
0: You can. And sometimes one should not let these things get under the skin, but sometimes the puerile, banal nature makes no sense.
28: It's not good. But I also have a kidney problem. I have about 25% kidney capacity.
0: And how does that, on day to day, how do you manage that, Jenny?
28: Well, I don't have a choice, Tony. I just have to be careful of how much water I drink. I'm only allowed a certain amount of water, blood tests, and wean a bottle test every 4 months. When I got bowel cancer, it was one of the complications.
0: That was one of the outcomes.
28: Yeah. Rotten kidneys. The last time I saw my renal doctor, she said, oh, if your health goes downhill at all, we won't be doing dialysis because it won't help you. So, you know, I live with that every day, that at any time it might be see you later, alligator.
0: Jenny, what about your energy levels on a day-to-day basis?
28: Oh, terrible.
0: Terrible.
28: Yeah, terrible. So I fight to get out of bed some days. And I have diabetes and, you know, I have a few other things, but anyway.
0: And then what about, so what about diet around, apart from fluid, just general diet? Do you manage that? Do you do the cooking? And
28: I'm terrible, Tony, because I'm on my own now and I just can't be bothered sometimes. I've also had, I have a colostomy, so I have to be really careful with what I eat with that as well. So, you know.
0: So it's a real challenge, Teddy. So you become quite a recluse, almost to the point of not wanting to go out too much?
28: No, I go out at least 3 times a week. I go down and I do some quilting down at the place that I go, a shop I go to, and then I do grocery in there on the same, at the same shop on a different day. My friends and I meet for a coffee on a Saturday and lunch. So, I have a few days out.
0: Well, that's fantastic.
28: It's hard because I'm also crippled with arthritis, which makes walking very, very difficult.
0: Yeah. And the arthritis is where? In the feet?
28: Oh, in my body.
0: In the body.
28: Knees are the worst, of course. Well, they do say they only give you what you can cope with, so I don't know. I must be able to cope with a lot.
0: Well,
28: that's all right.
0: Maybe that is the case, and the strong ability that you have to, to through it all, to somehow remain buoyant. And that's not easy for everybody, not easy for anyone, Jean.
28: No, it's not. No, Tony, it's been a tough life. You know, I found my beautiful father dead in his bed, so that was a hard task.
0: No, but it was. What about other family members, Jenny?
28: Oh, well, I buried my partner in 2018 and then my friend of 44 years in 2019. So, but you've got to keep smiling, don't you?
0: Well, I'm pleased you're part of this program, Jen. Keep in touch.
28: Oh, I love listening to you. I have the radio go all night.
0: Good on you. Thanks, Jenny.
28: That's great.
0: I love that all of a sudden your voice got really quite bubbly then. That was fantastic.
28: Yeah, it does. It does. I still do all right, and if I get to the stage where I go downhill and I'm going to die, well, so be it. I'm going to die. Can't do much about it.
0: Well, and Jen, I think that's the same for all of us in that sense. And I know it's glib and it becomes a bit cliche, but the job that we all have to do is make the most of each day. And it comes from, in my view, Jenny, which I think is probably you'll understand this, it comes in what you can do for others, what you can do to help others, how you engage with other people, because that will lift your spirit, certainly lifts mine.
28: Oh, it does mine, And, let's face it, we're all heading towards the same result.
0: But none of us are getting out of here alive, Jen.
28: No, and I'm getting older and older, and the years go by far too quickly now, Tony.
0: It's great to talk to you.
28: You too. Have a good night.
0: Thank you.
28: And know that you're very, very special in this house.
0: That's very kind of you to say that, Jenny. I appreciate it. Everybody has a story. Gav, good morning.
1: I don't know if anyone said him, but with Raincoats, Dick Tracy. And Inspector Clouseau.
0: Inspector Clouseau's been mentioned several times, but the great Dick Tracy was famous for the coat, raincoat.
1: Never seen him without it on.
0: No, and I'm just trying to think, Jay, who played the in the movie? Who played the role of Dick Tracy? Was it Warren Beatty?
1: Wouldn't have a clue.
0: Think it was you, because you're probably thinking about the old cartoon series all those years ago.
1: I certainly am.
0: What was his best friend?
1: Now you got me thinking.
0: Think about that.
1: Oh, I can't think.
0: Think about that. He had a little friend. The Dick Tracy had a little friend. Gav, everybody happy down in Portland?
1: Yeah, it's cold and miserable and wet, but yeah, everyone's alive down here.
0: Probably
1: as far as I know, anyway.
0: But needed a bit of rain around the place, didn't you?
1: Yeah, Yeah, well, I kipped out 18 mils today, and the other day I kipped out 32.
0: There you go. So it's pretty good for that area. Well done, you, Gav. Nice to hear your voice back on the program. Thank you. Christian, good morning. On the road again. Where are you?
6: Just heading home from work.
0: Well done, you. It's been a little while. Everything okay? How are the kids?
6: Kids are great. Number one, not so great. A lot going on in our lives at the moment. But
0: still presenting a challenge?
6: Yes. A very, very, very hard, difficult challenge. And we've got to make a very, very hard decision within the next couple of weeks.
0: Which must be excruciatingly difficult.
6: It is. We don't want to go down that path, but we fear the safety of everyone.
0: You explored all the options around getting help, support, and counselling, and
6: all of that. Done all of that. So his BSP, which is his behavioural special practitioner, he's actually resigned from helping out as well. So it's very difficult.
0: Which puts enormous pressure on the family.
6: It does. It does. So 2 weeks ago, a kitchen knife was brought out. So, that's how bad it's been.
0: Oh, God.
6: So the last option, so we've got one more option, but it looks like we're relinquishing him to the state. Because we can't do it anymore.
0: How does Mum feel about that?
6: Oh, it's hard. It's very, very, very hard. That's why I've been quiet on the airwaves, because we've just got so much going on.
0: And he won't pick up the rein at all?
6: Not at all. He is becoming so antisocial. He's just so distant. I'm non-verbal now. It's just becoming so hard. And the strength in him is just absolutely mind-boggling.
0: At what age? Just remind us.
6: He's now nearly 17. He's nearly 17.
0: So no longer a child, but clearly not an adult in any significant way.
6: No. So, we had a big meeting last Wednesday, and, people are saying we can't help you anymore. We can't go. Yeah, they've tried everything. So we got an email today that, his BSP's resigned from it and he can't do it and he's not the right person. And, it's just getting very, very hard.
0: Oh, Christian.
6: So, it's all we can do, but we've got to look out for ourselves now. That's the only option I've got.
0: Yeah, you do.
6: Five other kids we've got to worry about. So,
0: And that probably needs to be the priority.
6: Hardest decision. It is. It is, and especially Mum, because Mum was the one that was threatened with the kitchen knife. So I don't want to come home to, things that I shouldn't have to come home to if it does happen, if you know what I mean.
0: No, God forbid. God forbid. And so you're still doing excruciatingly uncomfortable hours?
6: Yes, I most certainly am. So I'm doing 14-hour days still, and, so a lot of stress going on at the moment.
0: Which leaves Mum to pick up a lot of that when you're not around.
6: Mum does absolutely amazing. Can't ask for a better woman.
0: Well, it's a lovely thing to say. I hope she's listening to that.
6: I should be dead to the world, I hope. But I couldn't ask for a better woman. She is absolutely amazing.
0: Well, it's a cross to bear. Let's hope that there is somewhere on the horizon the possibility of, a resolution.
6: We've got one more option we're waiting for, so we're waiting for that. It's not looking good.
0: Hang in, mate. Hang in.
6: Will do.
0: People across Australia will offer a little prayer, because sometimes it really does help, Christian.
6: I know it does, and it's good to hear people on the radio. I do hear it.
0: Keep in touch. Talk to you soon. Rick Milne, Antiques and Collectibles. What do you got? What's in your bottom drawer? What's on that top shelf? Anything you'd like to share, you can do that now. Rick, we love him when he's on the program. And it's Antiques and Collectibles. Come and join the line, the queue, 133693.
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0: We know him. We love him. 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
13: 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It won't work. And

0: was that
1: Ricardo, good morning.
2: Johnny Mac, good morning to you.
1: I've got in my hot little hand, there's a site I have a look at called the 1916 Company. Lovely brand, isn't it? The 1960 Company. And they deal in pre-loved watches. And there's a couple that have caught my eye, unaffordable, but they're magnificent. There's a Rolex Daytona, pre-owned, 2018 model. Rose gold, and you can pick it up, and it looks spectacular. Fabulous dial on it.
2: It's pretty recent.
1: It is, yeah. For about 63, let's call it $64,000.
2: Yep, I'll buy it.
1: For the Daytona, then more realistically, marginally more realistically, I should say, fabulous 2023 Submariner, which is the green dial.
2: Yeah, one of the famous watches here.
1: Yeah, about 15.5, which is below current retail price. So that's an interesting observation.
2: Well, are you going to buy either or both?
1: No. No, but one keeps one's eye in case occasionally they pop up. Having said that, as I speak, great friends of the program, Tanya and William, have allowed me to wear one of his amazing Rolex watches for a little while, and it is often referred to as the Coke. So it's got a bezel, which is a combination of black and red, much loved, and one of the most collectible in the Rolex name.
2: And you're wearing it this very moment.
1: And it's on the wrist as we speak. As we speak. Fantastic. Now, what's on in your world? What is coming up that people need to know about?
2: Well, did you know that this Saturday is the shortest day of the year?
1: Well, really, is it? It's coming Saturday, isn't it? Really?
2: They call it the winter solstice. In fact, I just heard somebody talk about that. But at the St. Vinny's, St. Lawrence, Brother of St. Lawrence, I should be saying, down in Bentley, they're having a big day this coming Saturday from 9:30 till 5, 518 Centre Road in Bentley. And they've got second-hand treasures, books, finds, film noir, shopping experience, designer clothes, retro books, and antiques and all sorts, and live music as well. Great day. And it's down at the Brotherhood of St. Lawrence, Bentley, 518 from 9:30 till 5 this Saturday.
1: Saturday, and that's it. Now, I'm just looking. Are you playing this weekend? No, you've got the weekend away.
2: No, I've got the weekend off, yep. We've been working too hard.
1: Yeah, right. That's how you've characterised it. We're working too hard, so we'll have a bit of a break. Well, it's probably good. Or having said that, it was a pretty good win. Big 35-point win last weekend against Richmond. You'd be happy with that.
2: Yes. A win's a win. As Marge Kangas found out, a win's a win.
1: That's right.
2: And it doesn't make any difference whether you win by 1 point or 101 points. You still only get 4 points. In the scheme of things, no matter how much you win by, if you win, you win. And that's a winner's worth the 4 points in the scheme of things.
1: Now, I only say this to people that I know, love and respect. If you wanted me to send you a membership for the Melbourne Football Club form to fill out, because it would bring you a lot of joy for between now and the end of the season, because you fill out it, you become a member, and then I get a complimentary toaster.
2: And don't you have one?
1: Well, I've got about 75 toasters now.
2: Oh, that's hilarious. Toaster. So you've signed a few up.
1: For everyone I sign up, get a brand new toaster. I've got hot points coming out of my clacker. You know what I'm saying?
2: I tell you what, I would have thought once enough. But anyway,
1: you would have thought so. But then I'm going to start collecting toasters because that was a very famous brand, Hot Point, where you get the electric cord and you'd plug the cord into the toaster, and then the size of wood, one would flap out, one to the left and one to the right, and you flip the toaster around and start it all again.
2: Weren't they beauties?
1: Oh, fantastic!
2: Weren't they great?
1: Huh?
2: Yeah, so you'd only toast one side at a time. And suddenly somebody came up with the idea, someone, somehow, somewhere, is that, hey, this is ridiculous. How about we just put a sort of a slot and slide the toast into the slot so it toasts both sides at once.
1: And then the brand Hot Point disappeared.
2: It did, just like that.
1: Bloody people at Sunbeam took it all over.
2: That was the end of that.
1: That was it. Yeah, go away, Sunbeam. We were very happy doing it ourselves. Now it's all automatic. And I think they even referred to it as a Sunbeam automatic toaster.
2: That was it.
1: We've got plenty of room on the board. You'll get through 133693 if you've got something you would like to share. And it doesn't have to be anything exquisite. It could be something that you've known, loved. You've got it in the house there. And it might be a picture of, I don't know, John Coleman's shorts, for example. Just randomly. If you've got something you would like to share, 133693. Speaking of which, tell me about this influencer emergency worker badge.
2: Well,
1: what's the story behind this?
2: In 1919, 40% of Australians fell ill to influenza, and because we didn't have the antibiotics and so forth we've got today, between 12 and 15,000 Australians died in 1919, flu. And this is somebody who was working, and it says flu emergency worker and influenza, and that was a terrible thing. And I, of course, a bit before my time, but I do recall my grandparents when I was a little tacker telling me about it.
1: Yes, I recall that too.
2: And 12 to 15,000 people died of the flu because we didn't have the wonderful things we've got today back in those times.
1: Yeah.
2: And this was a little badge that this person wore as an emergency worker because of the flu epidemic.
1: And so they would wear that badge to acknowledge the fact that, notwithstanding the issues around it, they were permitted to still go out and contribute in the workplace.
2: Assist.
1: Right.
2: Exactly.
1: Okay.
2: Yeah. Now, another one here. This may be of some use to you. There's a Beatles wig. And I've got to tell you, I can remember when the Beatles were big time, I was substantially younger. And although it's made of plastic, if you put it on your scone, it looks like the real thing from a distance.
1: It did.
2: It does. And they were great. And, you know, it's in a little, just a little plastic bag. It's worth at least $100 now, probably.
1: No, it would be.
2: Yep, but we are talking about it in its original packaging, you see.
1: Aha, that will make a difference in that packaging.
2: Big time.
1: My brother Phil and I had, we had one each, and I remember we got dressed up, must have been 64, I'm thinking.
2: Yeah, it was. Yes, when they came to Australia, the only one and only time.
1: And we would make mum and dad, must have been a Saturday, Sunday morning, mum and dad breakfast in bed. Dad hated breakfast in bed. And we thought, this will be really cool. We'll go in, we'll wake them up and sing "We Love You, Yeah, Yeah, Yeah," wearing our Beatles wigs.
2: Oh, what a classic. I reckon it's one of the great ones. And it's true, from a distance. I mean, okay, up close it looks a bit obvious, but if you're sort of walking down the street to have this thing on, people would think, gee, he looks like a beetle.
1: And it was almost a duplicate of your like of, you could pick your version, but a duplicate of what the boys looked like at that time.
2: Yeah, that's it. I mean, nowadays there's people with much longer hair than that, but at the time it was really something in the mop top. And it's, we might just explain, it's plastic and it would fit over your scone. There's a little bit of an air, little bit of clearance where your ears would be, so that, you know, it's not. But it just, if you put it on, it did look kind of real, didn't it?
1: Little hot and sweaty.
2: Very sweaty.
1: I don't know. 133693. Plenty of room on the board. Now, what happens is we say each and every Wednesday morning when Rick's on, we get to 10 minutes to the hour, and then the calls come in, and then we run out of time. And we try to encourage people to be part of this, because Rick gives up his valuable, to be part of it. And so he's been doing it for a long time, as you well know, regular contributor to on a Sunday night. Remember when, here on 3OW. Gabriel, hello. Good morning.
0: Very good morning to you, Tony. And Rick, good morning. I've had a bit of a lucky find only today, and I don't mind big noting myself on this one, and you'll find out why. I saw a very lovely looking leather folder, and so I looked a bit closer, and it says Casa Guidi Arts and Crafts. And I said, oh, maybe it's worth a bit of money. Well, I should look it up for you. And they said, no, if you don't buy it, somebody else will. So I walked out with it. And it turns out to be manufactured by the son of Robert Browning, Barrett Browning, and Elizabeth Barrett Browning in Florence, about 1910. The poet.
2: Gracious.
0: And the Casa Guidi Arts and Crafts was opened next door to where they lived back in the late 1900s.
1: Yeah.
0: And the son bought the house next door as well as the palace entire. And so that's now a very fancy hotel, and the Casa Guidi brand is extremely expensive wallets and whatnots. So, yeah.
2: And you purchased this recently?
0: Today. Yeah. And what I noted was that it had a beautiful tooled leather design, very abstract in a way, organic arts and crafts, would you say? And I thought, oh yeah, and it's, you know, it's a very large, for very large notes.
1: Isn't that wonderful? And you did all that line, negotiated all of that online, Gabriel?
0: No, I bought it in a charity shop.
1: No.
0: For $5.
1: No.
0: Yes.
1: Five.
2: Oh, I hope they're not listening.
0: There's a leather case of a very similar design online right now for £795. So I'm very pleased with my find.
1: Yes,
0: and I love it when they decline my trying to find out about it and tell them maybe you should sell it for more. But no, they say if you don't buy it, somebody else will.
1: Love that story, Rick. Isn't that just for sensational?
2: That is something. That is something. It does happen occasionally. A lot of the charity shops now are getting a bit smarter, and they're asking. As a matter of fact, I often get questions from people who run, and I'm very happy to give them what I think are the right prices.
1: Some feedback, yeah.
2: But something like this is something beyond that. I mean, this is something super special. I hope you'll go back and give them a few more dollars, Gabriel.
0: I sell it, yeah, but I said to them up front, I'm willing to do the research for you and look it up. But I said, no, if you don't buy it, somebody else will. Simple as that. If that's your luck, if it's worth something.
2: Well, you've had a win.
1: Gabe, if you happen to walk into a shop and see a very old Patek Philippe, will you let me know? Thank you.
0: A Guarnieri fiddle as well.
1: Please do. Good on you. What a great call. Excellent. We've got plenty of room. Come and join us. 133693. Rick Milne, Antiques and Collectibles. We're about to jump in the sidecar. I'm on the bike. Rick's in the sidecar. Come and join us. 133693.
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1: And we all like a stress-free experience wherever you are, right around Australia. Thank you for joining us. Rick Milne is here. Antiques and collectibles. We know that because we are one. If you would like to be part of it. I'm just looking at the list of, I just had a little note sent through for Melbourne Football and injuries of a football side. And when you then read through that, you can find yourself mid-season thinking, gee, it's all about the injury now between now and end of, particularly if you're looking to play finals football. So out of the D's, Caleb Windsor will return, but Aidan Johnson probably going through a test. Christian Salem, another great player for Melbourne, 2 to 3 weeks. Harrison Petty out, hamstring slight hamstring towards the end of last week, out for 2, maybe 4 weeks. Xavier Lindsay, Jack Viney with an Achilles, still not back in the side. We lost the great Brody Mychek. We saw that with the neck injury, so gone for the season. So all of a sudden, some of those people, and this is, relates to all clubs, of course, it can decimate you pretty quickly.
2: It can, and it does.
1: It does.
2: It does. And I know the Dogs have had a pretty severe run with injury too. I mean, a lot of clubs do. It's just an amazing thing how it happens. And yet others seem to just sail on by. Yeah. I don't know of any problems that say at Fremantle, as an example.
1: Oh, gee, they're going well.
2: Are they ever
1: going well?
2: Oh, look out.
1: Well, there's a big game coming up this weekend against Fremantle.
2: It is. Big game. So a couple of them. I don't like the idea much, I have to say. I don't particularly like the idea of teams being able not playing. I mean, it seems to me I don't get the idea of four clubs just not playing each for a couple of weeks.
1: Yeah, it's.
2: What do you think about that?
1: I just think it's a little odd, I got to say. However, that's what
2: you like to see your team play. At least, I mean, if they don't win, you still you like to see them play. And the Swans and Brisbane are two of the clubs that aren't playing this weekend.
1: Yeah. I'm watching a little picture here, a little picture on the screen now that Jay's put up. This is really cute. It's the first time I think I've ever said cute on the radio.
2: No, I should think not.
1: No.
2: I don't think it's all that cute you saying that.
1: It's just weird. Where did that come from?
2: Cute.
1: Motorcycle.
2: Oh, what a thing to say.
1: It's motorcycle with a sidecar.
2: Yeah.
1: It's really quite clever.
2: Isn't it a beauty?
1: Mm.
2: Isn't it a little beauty? And it's a toy, by the way. We might explain it's not a real motorbike.
1: No.
2: And it's got the side. Do you remember motorbikes with sidecars?
1: Yeah, I do. Yeah.
2: Gee, I think it was a bigger thing in England than it was here. Because I often see the old, used to see on the old black and white, you'd often see them in the motorbike with the sidecar, which is, so he'd be riding the motorbike and she would be in the sidecar.
1: There was a very famous duo who had a cooking show and they would ride off together, one in the sidecar.
2: How about that? I don't recall that. Somebody will know.
1: Jay, look it up for me. They were massive and it was a gorgeous show and they'd needle each other but churn out fantastic food as part of it. Using a sidecar in the closing, and
2: yes, I remember those two.
1: Yeah, just they would have been then, presumably in their early mid sixties. I would have thought at least.
2: I wonder if somebody will tell us.
1: Somebody will tell us 1336.
2: I'm sure they will.
1: They were gorgeous. Yeah.
2: Can I just mention the most collectible football player of all time?
1: You can straight
2: His
1: after
2: name
1: we,
2: is John Coleman.
1: Straight after we talk to Paul. Hold that thought. Come back
2: all
1: to
2: right,
1: us.
2: Paul.
1: Now, Paul, thank you for joining us on Australia Overnight and Antiques and Collectibles. Have you got a little watch and a Beatles wig? Surely not, Paul.
16: No, I'm trying to buy one. I've been trying to get a wig for ages. I remember my neighbour back in the mid-60s had the whole four set of them. And to this day, I can still remember his mum when time went on, stacking them all together and throwing them in the bin.
2: Oh, no.
16: Yes. So, yeah, I've been trying to get a Beatle wig for ages. But about, I got a Rolex watch I inherited off my great uncle. I think it would have to be about 70 or 80 years old.
1: Oh, goodness.
16: Any idea where I could, like a Rolex, where I could take it into. So I don't even know what type of model it is or anything. I've just got it sitting in a felt-lined box in my wardrobe. I wouldn't mind getting it checked out. Not to sell, I'd never sell it, but just to find about a bit more information on it.
1: Why would you not sell?
16: Oh, no, I wouldn't sell it. It's been in the family too long. I'm one of them type of people, like, if it's been in the family this long, why sell it?
2: Well, Paul, I've got an idea for you. If you've got it, you should wear it.
1: Yeah, exactly right. Wear it.
2: Why would you put it in the cupboard or in the cabinet? That's something I never understand about people put things away and say, oh, I'm going to keep it, but they don't actually wear it or use it.
16: Yeah, exactly. Yeah, I should. Yeah.
2: Yes, mate.
16: It still works.
2: All the more reason to wear it.
16: Yeah, true. Yeah.
1: Is it gold or is it stainless steel?
16: I think it's gold. I haven't looked at it for like 10, 12 years.
1: Oh, my God. well, here's the starting point, Paul.
16: Yep.
1: Take a photo of it.
2: Sit down.
1: Sit down. Take a photo of it and send me the photo and then we'll work out. And then I can steer you in the direction of where, A, you can have it serviced, B, it will come up brand new, and you'll go, I will wear it, and then next gen will wear it, should I choose to allow that to happen, the other side of.
16: Oh, Oh, yeah, I'll do that. Yes, I'll do that.
1: Take a photo, send me, and you can do that overnights at 3aw.com.au, overnights at 3aw.com.au when you send that photo. Stay there, Rick. I want to come back to you. We'll talk to Sam, we'll talk to Brenda, and we'll talk about John Coleman, all in the one hit next, Australia Overnight.
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25: And it's on

0: records signed by Mike Fitzpatrick, Kevin Hall, Robert Walls, Andrew Demetrio, Rod Evans, John Elliott, Vince Colosimo, and Kate Sobrano.
1: Oh. Good gracious. You got quite a variety inside that one, Sam.
0: Yeah, well, Kate Sobrano was doing the pre-game entertainment. Vince Colosimo, we come from the same town in Italy, and we used to stand with the footy with him. And the AFL heads and chiefs there, and players and coaches, premiership players.
1: Well, about that. How about that? You got them all on the same day.
0: Oh, yeah. When I work the room, mate, I'll go for it, really, yeah.
1: Well, good for you, Sam. It's a funny thing. Those things, you've got to find somebody who's impressed enough. If they, you know, that's if you're selling, of course. But if you're asking me a price, I reckon that's pretty handy. I'd reckon 100 plus. I'll only guess at 100 plus. It's a bit hard to tell.
2: Yeah.
1: But, you know, it could bring anything on the day. Could bring anything.
2: Well done, Sam. Thank you. And to send you a little clip there of those two wonderful ladies, both no longer with us, sadly. Did you have a look at that? Sent you a text. Two Fat Ladies was the name of the program. And it was Jennifer Patterson, who passed away in 99. She was only 71 when she died. And her partner, Clarissa, who was hysterical, passed away in 2014 at age 66. So very, very young, really.
1: Yeah.
2: But they were famous for the sidecar.
1: There we are with the motorbike. That's it. The two.
2: Isn't it just lovely? And thank you for all those people that are sent through as well. Brenda, good morning.
3: Morning, Tony and Rick. They stole my thunder. I was going to tell you.
2: Weren't they just gorgeous? Yeah.
3: Weren't they? So funny. Probably not very politically correct now, but that's what they called themselves. So.
2: It was brilliant. It was a funny TV show, and it was a combination of cooking and fun. And
1: They're great fun.
3: So self-deprecating and, that was a lot of fun. But couple of things. Oh, gosh, Tony, I might have to call you back because there are a few other things that have come up tonight.
2: Well, I tell you what, we're going to run out of time. So
3: very quickly for Rick, two things. Yeah. I have a little prayer book that was my grandmother's. And the two things are probably not worth much, but they're worth something to me personally.
1: Well, they are.
3: It's made in Belgium.
1: Yep.
3: It's stated, she's written in the inside cover, September 1964. It's a prayer book. It has like a mother of pearl.
1: Yeah, they often
3: cover.
1: Did. Yeah, very attractive.
3: And
1: yeah, white.
3: Inside, there's like a little enclosed thing with a crucifix with a little gold Christ on it, set down inlaid into the book. But it's very special to me.
1: It's got a greater sentimental value than an actual value. The sentimental value is high, but the actual value, that's how most of them were done, Brenda, has to be said.
2: Yeah.
1: So not a great deal, but sentimentally worth a heap.
2: And that's the important part, really. That's the thing that you can cherish. Brendan, we'll talk a bit later on. Thank you. We've got to do this. We'll come back. John Coleman, the arguably still one of the great names in our fabulous game. Next, Australia Overnight. Good morning.
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5: 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We've done some digging and this affects all of the eastern suburbs. 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One police officer just said to me, it is baffling that this is even something that the members are having to fight for. And I agree. It's just ridiculous.
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11: Time is our enemy, of course. A genuine John Coleman shorts on the front of a card.
12: Yeah, it was just a little card that came when you bought the shorts, and that little card that came with the shorts is worth today probably $250.
11: No.
12: Yep. Coleman is five times more valuable than almost any other item from any other footballer.
11: Because of the goal kicking, tailored from English Swansdown.
12: And all he did, by the way, was play 99 games.
11: Oh, missed by one.
12: That's all. Okay, things I'm looking for.
11: Please.
12: Postcard albums. I've got somebody looking for those. Phantom comics. Somebody looking for them. Cameras. I've got a camera collector. And anything from West Torrens, Fitzroy, and Subiaco Football Clubs. Subiaco Football Club. Anybody has anything of those, give us a ring. For clients, not for me. 0418 339103.
11: We had a lady on the program who has a horse rating at Ascot coming up very, very soon. And people were asking, what's the name of the horse? I can't remember. I'm so sorry, Mark. We'll see if we can find out if that person can remind us the name of the horse. We'll watch that very, very carefully. It's always a pleasure, Trej.
12: And we'll speak in a week.
11: Thank you. Look forward to it. Rick Milne, Antiques and Collectibles. Plenty of time on the board. We'll go back to Open Line. Come and join us. Jack, Jim, and a whole lot of t'others for Australia Overnight.
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14: Good morning, I'm Gabriel Hodson. A Russian warship has fired warning shots at a yacht in the English Channel after reports the British vessel got too close. No one was injured and the shots were fired in an area between Normandy and the Isle of Wight. The British Defence Department is investigating. A 23-year-old woman has been found safe and well in a stolen car after an alleged home invasion, assault and kidnapping. Three armed offenders broke into her home in St Clair in Sydney's West. Police in Granville later spotted a suspicious car chasing a 35-year-old man on foot before arresting him. Officers say he was already wanted over the alleged removal of his corrective services electronic ankle bracelet and will face Parramatta Court in the morning. The Cook government has vowed to support the family of a 21-year-old, Josh Warnicki, who was found dead on the side of a Broome Road in 2010. A WA coroner has referred the unsolved case back to prosecutors, saying it was likely homicide. Deputy Premier Rita Saviotti says her thoughts are with the Warnicki family.
15: I understand the heartbreak of the family involved. They want closure, and this must be a very, very difficult 16 years. So we're looking at what we can do in both forensics, in staffing, and on the ground support for families, because we know through these tragedies, families need to be supported.
14: The head of the Victorian Trades Hall has blasted the Allan Labor government and ALP candidates for the November state election, calling out 23 of them for failing to engage with their constituents for the past 2 weeks. The Financial Review reports that the Secretary fired off an email telling MPs and candidates to immediately lift their game. It also warned that complacent MPs who don't give an expletive about winning their seat shouldn't expect backing from the union movement. Victoria's Premier has announced casual and part-time workers will be included in new work-from-home laws. Legislation is being introduced into Parliament this week, requiring employers to allow employees to work 2 days a week from home where possible. People in southern Queensland and northern New South Wales are being urged to report fire ant nests during the winter window. Invasive Species Council Advocacy Director Rita Pianta says the nests are typically appear as mounds of soil, often with no obvious entry and exit holes.
16: We're calling on residents in Sunshine Coast, Toowoomba, Scenic Rim and the local governments surrounding Brisbane to be on particular lookout because they are on the edge of the fire ant infestation zone. And this is where it's crucial that fire ants are contained.
14: Finance and the Aussie dollar is buying 70.7 US cents. The Dow Jones is up 413 points and the Nasdaq's down 98.
17: Finance. Listen live. 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No matter where you are, you can do it all with the 3AW app.
14: French tennis star Corentin Moutet is likely to be heavily fined for bringing the game into disrepute after an on-court interview at the Queen's Club. Craig Gabriel's in London.
18: Moutet had defeated countryman Giovanni Pecci-Pericard in a tight three-setter, and during his on-court interview, he dropped the F-word. The interviewer asked him to be careful of his language and followed up with another question, but the Frenchman, ranked 37 in the live rankings, decided to either be a smart aleck or vindictive, and he used the F-word three more times without hesitation. Moutet can be a prickly character at the best of times, and in this instance, the ATP needs to fine him severely. Craig Gabriel, London.
14: North Melbourne's Paul Curtis has failed to overturn a three-match suspension for rough conduct at the AFL Tribunal. It comes after a tackle that left West Coast's Hamish Davis concussed. That's the latest news in sport.
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14: Around the country, Canberra morning fog, then 18. Melbourne partly cloudy, 20. A strong wind warning for Port Phillip. Sydney partly cloudy, 22. Brisbane partly cloudy, 23. And strong wind warnings for Cape York Peninsula, Townsville and Mackay. Perth partly cloudy, 18. A gale warning for the Esperance Coast. Strong wind warnings for Albany and Eucla. Adelaide rain, 20. Strong wind warnings for the Spencer Gulf and the west of the state. Hobart showers easing, 16. And Darwin sunny, 32.
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11: A little note from Deb. Deb, so sorry, missed that for Rick, but I'll flick it through to him, a question mark over what this little bird is worth. But I'll pass it on to Rick and he'll come back to you, no doubt. Thank you for all those people and calls that we just didn't get to, which often happens. We say it every time, Jay, don't we? Get in nice and early and you miss out if you don't get in nice and early.
4: That is correct. That's right. We've had one or two at 2:30, at 1:30, and then bang,
11: bang up. Yeah. Lots of texts. I've been invited to the Adelaide Crows Melbourne game.
4: Okay.
11: For Saturday afternoon.
4: Right. And that's obviously played in
11: Adelaide.
4: In Adelaide. Oh, right. Hmm.
11: So I'm just wondering whether the person who's issued that invitation will be sending the tickets and the seating and the dining, the hospitality.
4: Ooh, nice.
11: I need to know what the hospitality will be, thank you, before I accept. Because I don't like sitting outside with, you know.
4: Mm. And you got to think of the crowd too, don't you?
11: Well, I don't want to
4: be. It's an Adelaide crowd.
11: I don't want to be with the great unwashed in Adelaide. That's not true. It's a joke, people. It's a joke. Jimmy in Warrnambool, good morning.
6: Hey, don't want to mix with the high poli.
11: No. That's another expression.
6: Don't hold your nose in there.
11: The hoi polloi. I haven't heard that for a long time. That's great.
6: When I was young, Tony, teenager, there's a bloke down the road. He died now, old fella Ralph Watts. I was friends with his son.
11: Yeah.
6: And Ralph had a few acres. He had a bit of a vegetable garden and that. And people meet next door. Old Margie next door. She's dead now too. And you know the old outside toilets with the sewage pit, and you'd have the runoff.
11: Mm, sure.
6: And the and Elf's lad one day said, "Geez, that stinks." And old Elf said, "Yeah, he must be well." Old Margie holds her nose in the air. And next thing you heard the door closed very quietly, and you just seen the top of the head bobbing inside. Hey, the reason I'm ringing you is, hey, how'd you go last night with the was it Ivor Warren Smith played with Melbourne?
11: It was.
6: Yeah, because, last night there, Simon and Walter, three word names and all that.
11: Yeah.
6: Yeah, yeah, I've just been making a bloody list out the last few days.
11: Yeah, I'm just giving some instruction to Roger just to get that up for me. Ivor Warren Smith.
6: You said you were going to awards, you know, knighthoods and that. You know, last night you said about there was a ceremony of the not the bath.
11: It was called the. It was a really funny expression. I've still got it written down here in front of me. The garter ceremony.
6: Yeah, garter.
11: Ceremony.
6: Anyone come up with? You had the order of the bath. An order of the thistle?
11: Well, the order of the thistle, I've heard of. The order of the B-A-T-H?
6: Yeah, order of the bath. And Robert, I was saying to Walter there, immediately after you cleared off, from yakking to him, Robert Menzies had a title. He was Cliquet of the Ports. He was something of the Cliquet Ports.
11: So say that again. Menzies. He was the what of the
6: Robert
11: where?
6: Menzies. Something of the he was of the order or a knight or something.
11: Yeah, the knight
6: of the Cliquet Ports, and I understand it's spelled C L I Q U E.
11: Not sure. Somebody let me know. Just we've only got the one screen. So I'm looking at Ivor. Full name was Ivor Philip Sharon Warren Smith. Born in 1897. He was very young, only 62 when he died in Newport. Went to Wesley College.
6: What age, son?
11: When he passed.
6: What year?
11: 1960 he died. Only 62.
6: That was an old man back in them days, wasn't it?
11: Well, probably.
6: 60 years ago, probably, 65 years ago.
11: Yeah, probably.
6: You're an old man at 60.
11: Yeah, so you're 62.
6: That's why the age pension is 65, wasn't it?
11: How many Brownlows do you reckon he picked up?
6: Probably two or three.
11: Two Brownlow medals, played in the 2026 Premiership side, captain coach for the club, represented the state of Victoria numerous occasions. And was involved with the club for all of his life, Melbourne Footy Club Team of the Century, and was also named Tasmanian Team of the Century. And he fought in both World War One and World War Two.
6: Anyway, look up that Cleco Forts, only when you get time.
11: Will.
6: So yeah, Robert Menzies, it was the order of the Cleco Forts.
11: There's a far wiser audience out there. I don't look up because I can't do that while we're here. I only rely on Jay, who does an outstanding job trying to answer phones and Google stuff when requested. So I don't have access to that, which when we get the new studio will change. But there will be listeners across Australia that will do that instantly. Jimmy, always good to talk. Thank you. Jim Ringwood, good morning. Jack, I beg your pardon. Hello, Jack.
0: That's all right. One day I'm going to have to dig out some of the throb watches I've got that have been handed down to me. I've got three men's ones from the, if they're not the early 1900s, they might be the late 1800s. And I've also got a woman's one that's solid gold, which is quite impressive. But I don't get them out too often because... I'd hate to think, especially the gold one, what that's worth, because it's very impressive.
11: Well, just the price of gold. You don't know what brand is on that, do you?
0: To be honest, I packed them away once, and then I probably got them only ever out once, but I make sure I wrap them up, and they're very well hidden, if you know what I'm trying to say, because...
11: I understand that.
0: I know one of them's my father's father's father's, and my other one's my uncle's, who fought in the Second World War, and I think that was his dad's. And there's one that's a little bit damaged. But anyway, I want to mention a couple of political things if I can.
11: Please.
0: Firstly, I still just can't get over that protest out the front of that fundraiser of One Nations with those people that can't even show their faces. I find them quite pathetic, really, those people. I really think they should be doing a better job and rallying outside someone like Penny Wong's office who you know, voted for Iran to have a right to vote on women's rights. But I'll move on. Next one, I still can't believe Albo's still complaining about, you know, he started the $27 campaign and he's apparently only ever raised somewhere between 20 and 30K, yet because of his surliness, this Pauline Hanson's nearly raised probably $4.5 million.
11: Yeah, they say, don't they?
0: Well, it's a fact, mate, because it's been audited and I've actually seen the mapping of where all the money's coming in around Australia. It's quite impressive. Anyway, the next one I want to mention is I was actually listening to, I'm just trying to think of the guy's name today, Jeff Wilson, a financial guy who's in that Senate inquiry into these tax changes.
11: Mm-hmm.
0: And he spoke really well in this inquiry and really give it to him because, you know, basically this whole change is going to stop people investing in and overseas money. Won't invest in small companies anymore. The only places it'll go to is the big companies, which means small enterprise or anybody ever thinking of growing a new business in this country won't even think of it. It's just going to kill this country. It's a disgrace. And, you know, as I've said in the past, there's only four countries in the world, communist countries, that have GST. And China's one at 20%. Vietnam's the other at 20%. Cuba's the other at 15%. And the winner of the highest capital gains tax in the world is Australia Labor Party at 47.5%.
11: It's crazy. There's a lot of stuff, Jack. I don't think anybody disagrees. There's a lot of stuff to be sorted out, and it will be sorted out. By whom will be the great question?
0: Well, yeah, the truth is, if they push through with this, you'll stop innovation in this country. The smart people will leave, and because it won't be worth investing or even coming up with a good idea here. Because when you've got the government all of a sudden owning 47% of your idea, you're working probably 3 days a week for the government. Or maybe four,
11: yeah,
0: and you're
11: people
0: only working
11: tell
0: one day
11: that.
0: For yourself.
11: Yeah.
0: It's pretty disgraceful.
11: Yeah, Jack, go and look after those beautiful watches. Send me a photograph. I'd love to see them. Next time you take them out, take a photograph and send that through. Jan Muckleford, morning.
5: Morning. Sad story about a fob watch. But first, that chap before the last speaker, he was talking about Menzies having the order of the Clique ports. I don't know where he's getting that idea.
11: No, I didn't quite get that
5: Clique.
11: Either. That was Jimmy. How do you pronounce it?
5: It's not Clique. It's Cinque, and it's C-I-N-Q-U-E. It's order
11: Cinque?
5: Of the Cinque ports.
11: Okay.
5: Well, no, it's pronounced. Well, you can pronounce it Cinque ports. But it's C-I-N-Q-U-E.
11: Right, C-I-N-Q-U-E.
5: And I suspect that it is Cinque. I suspect it's pronounced sank. I've always pronounced it sink ports or sank ports. Anyway, sad story about a fob watch.
11: So just before we move on, so Cinque Ports, yeah. Historic Confederation, 14 coastal towns in Kent, Sussex and England. So we're just trying to get to where it makes any reference to a particular award. On what basis would it be have named the award because of that?
5: Oh, it's an order. It's a regal. It's what do you call it? Not monastic. It's a regal honour. Menzies has got the order of the thistle. He's got the order
11: of the
5: does.
11: Yeah.
5: Ports. He's got the order of. He's got quite a few. That chap was correct. There is an order of the Bath. I don't know whether Menzies has got that one, but I know Menzies has thistle, sank. And a couple of others.
11: Yeah, which were, yeah. In those days, were, of course, all British awarded.
5: All awarded by the Queen Elizabeth.
11: Yeah.
5: Queen Elizabeth.
11: Mm.
5: Yeah, sad story about a fob watch. I had a beautiful fob watch belonging to the great-grandfather of one of my children. And my son, when he was about 3 or 4 years old, was playing with his fob watch, took it outside and dropped it down the grate of the drain.
11: Ugh.
5: I didn't have a crowbar, and even if I did have a crowbar, I couldn't have got it off because the bitumen was sort of around the edge of that grill. I tried everything. I put magnets down on pieces of string. Couldn't get the fob watch out. So there's a fob watch. Well, it won't be there now. He's now 48 years old. But yes, about 40 years ago, he dropped a beautiful fob watch down the drain.
11: Yeah, in reality, I wonder whether whatever happened to it. Somebody at some point, you would imagine, probably grabbed it. This is still sitting in the drain.
5: It would have got, I don't know. I'd never found out. I couldn't get it. I did try for many days. I tried. Anyway, okay. So
11: we should do a whole segment about drains around Victoria, drains around South Australia, and drains in WA. There was one down the road here, just off Glen Iris Road, big park called Ferndale Park, where the Scout Hall was. And we would go through a tunnel. There was a little hole in the ground, a tunnel, and the tunnel would take you the entire, circumnavigate the whole of the ground all in a tunnel. And there was just so much fun. It was pitch black dark as kids. And to get through it was really frightening when you're about 8 or 9. But presumably all those things have since been closed.
5: Probably have, all like the gold mines that we used to go down. We used to go down gold mines, and we thought we were being extra smart and extra safe by tying a piece of string to the tree outside and following the string in and using a candle to go through the gold mines.
11: That's right.
5: Yeah, there could have been an explosion.
11: Yeah, exactly right. Good on you, Jan. Thank you. We will do this. We're running late yet again. Sorry, Jay. I've got to get behind. I know you get cross. Just sending a message from the iPhone because the iPad is not sending messages. Oh, David, keep doing that. You should get us very shortly. The other great sidecar and bike was George and Mildred. Yeah, I'd forgotten that. George and Mildred were in a sidecar on a bike at the start of their program. That's a good memory. Thank you for that. Sam will come to you straight after this. You've got it all to yourself. 133693. Good morning.
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11: It's like God's way in many respects, isn't it? So we just look down and Jay does a check and he strips out the really pleasant, engaging text messages and puts them in a separate screen. And now the whole system's collapsed. So there is no text. Yay. The problem with that is, so humble apologies for those that do love to send messages, and the messages historically have been really important as a way of engaging with the program, so we don't want to completely dismiss it. Just the ones that are really nasty about the program, about other people, the text or message or call the program becomes really quite unpleasant. Unpalatable is the word I'm looking for, and just very low rent. Is the expression I use. Having said that, lovely email who says, g'day Tony, not sure if already mentioned, what about Inspector Gadget? So presumably you're talking about raincoats? Yes, would be the answer. Sam Ringwood, morning.
15: Good morning, Tony. Yeah, well, it would be Columbo with a raincoat.
11: Columbo, I reckon, probably the one that jumps to mind for most would be Columbo.
15: Also, earlier on, there was a lady caller that rang up about the Cinque Ports. That's French for five. Cinque in Italian.
11: Cinque. So it means uno, due, trois, quattro, cinque.
15: Yeah, that's right, yeah.
11: How am I doing? Uno, due, quattro.
15: Due. Tre.
11: Tre.
15: Quattro.
11: Quattro. Cinque.
15: Like Susie. And cinque, yeah, you're doing well, Tony.
11: Doing okay.
15: I'll leave you over there.
11: So in French, I think it was. I'm just trying.
15: Un, deux, trois.
11: Yeah, that's right.
15: Cinq.
11: Yeah. Un, deux, trois, quatre, cinq, six, huit, neuf, dix.
15: Dix, that's right, Tony. Dix. And also, you mentioned the caller before was mentioning about the fob watches. They're classified as half hunters too, aren't they, Tony?
11: Just give me the expression again. A half?
15: Half hunter.
11: I've not heard it's that when, expression.
15: It's when, yeah, it's when the case, it's in the actual casing, right, and you flip it open. You flip open the casing, like the outside casing, you know, like
11: Victorian
15: times.
11: Yeah, flip open, yeah.
15: It's got the fine engraving on the outside, and then you flip it open, and that's where they're classified as a full hunter and a half hunter, yeah.
11: I wonder if they come back. I know when they released Swatch released a similar style version of it just a few weeks ago now, and they were lined up around the street, around Collins Street and Swanson Street, lining up for days, literally days, to grab one, and around about the 500-600 mark.
15: Yeah, because with those Victorian watches, they came with the fob chains, which
11: they
15: are very prized and sought after, you know?
11: Yeah.
15: Which it showed how rich you were when they had little jangle, little extra pendants on them, you know?
11: Well, it was very distinguished, too, to have one. To sit in the vest is where it probably sat for most.
15: That's right, yeah, the vest, because they had the two pockets, and sometimes they had an extra pocket, a third pocket on top, you know?
11: So there would be the two, on the vest, there would be two side slips, one either side of, and then there was a top one, you reckon?
15: Yeah, there was a top one, sometimes a top pocket, yeah. Oh, yeah, they're just the old vests, you know. They can't reproduce them anymore, mate. Well, the tailors, you know, you've gone to the top tailors, Seven Little Tailors, American Tailors in Berg Street, remember, and Henry Bucks.
11: So many. Well, Henry Bucks is still a lovely store to walk into and just, for most of us, very unaffordable, but gorgeous pieces that they still sell in Bucks.
15: Oh, yeah, they're the class acts in, you know, men's, you know, couture, you know.
11: Yeah.
15: Good work, Tony. Good on you, mate. Thanks for taking my call.
11: Well done, Sammy. Thank you. Many, many years ago, I can give you exact time, so I'm thinking about nearly 30 years ago, back in the day, Jay, you'll love this, they did a magnificent blue woolen long coat, comes down to nearly ankle length. 30 years, and in those days had nothing. Well, I still have nothing, but in those days you would lay by.
4: Yes.
11: Anybody remember lay by? What did you lay by? There's a topic. 133693 was a lay by.
4: Yeah, good old lay by. They were great.
11: I know. You didn't have to be in debt because you would just order it, pay it. They would hang on to the garment, in this case at Henry Bucks.
4: Yep.
11: Went back, paid it off, and I reckon probably the best part, I'm thinking 12 months, but I might be wrong about that. Long time.
4: Yeah.
11: I still have that coat today. Love it. Each time I wear it, people go, wow.
4: Yeah, I love those
11: navy blue
4: long coats that go down the ankle. I love those
11: double breasted, and depending on the time of the year and the event, it still looks great. And in those days, it was a lot of money. And I'm thinking, I don't know, I'm thinking probably the best part of $1,400 or $1,500.
4: Wow!
11: So nice. A lot of money today.
4: Mm.
11: But look at it; still get the joy out of it all those years later. So in that sense, you know, you'd have to say goodbye. Are we doing a break? Do you want to do a quickie before we come back to Chris, Julian and Greg? We'll go to Chris. Hello, Chris. Hi. Morning.
16: Hello, Tony Mac.
2: the highly respected businessman, successful hotelier Arthur Wandy, when he first invested into TUE, TGB, FAW and that, he said he'd like to think the listeners and callers to talk back would have some ideas to make this a better experience. And when people like myself have tried to relay that to Melbourne's own FAW from my point of view, people have actually been offended, like the staff or operating or host. And so what do we do?
11: Who was offended, Chris? Who was offended? Name names.
2: Yourself have been offended. You've dumped me many times when I've just tried to...
11: Well, Chris, bless your heart and soul, that's not at all true.
2: Well, the idea is not to push people away from the frequency. It's trying to encourage people to...
11: Yeah, so the idea of hosting the program, Chris, is to, where possible, have people feel that they're sitting around at a coffee table or a dinner table and just conversing. And part of that process is my creation of this particular style of radio in the middle of the night, is to eliminate the idea of saying, hello, how are you? Because if you're already sitting at the table, the coffee table and or the dinner table, you don't start the conversation by saying, hello, how are you? You just chat and make your point. So I promise you, Chris, I don't know, you go into these realms of conspiracy theories about how programs are run, makes very little sense sometimes, my friend.
2: That's unfair, Tony Mac. I've had 34 years experience on this.
11: I know you've been a contributor for a long time, Chris, and I don't dismiss that. But that was 34 years ago. And sometimes things, despite ourselves, move on, Chris.
2: But these things paid for themselves many times over. You're coming with some personal agenda from Western Australia.
11: I have no agenda, I promise you. I'm just merely a host doing the very best I can. Now, it may not be perfect, and I agree, I'm no Keith McGowan. I would love to be half as good as Keith McGowan was. I will never be that person, Chris. I can only be Tony McManus.
2: The last few days I've been going to bed early. I'm ready to...
11: And that's fine, and you're more than welcome to go to bed early. But at the same time, Chris, I promise you, you can contribute to this show in a way that is engaging and thoughtful. But to continually complain about how various programs on this network are run is just, frankly, a little weird. Julian, Greg, you're next. Stranger Overnight.
16: The Dockers are flying at the top of the table.
17: Johnson going to pick it up, handball to Jackson. Jackson now firing a goal, another one. Oh, the Dockers are on fire.
16: They've only lost once all year.
17: Wiltshire's up, the grab on the bounce. The snap is sensational.
16: Against the Cats.
18: Close, smacked it onto Cameron. Cameron handball out in front of Manor. Manor gets there, handball to the goal square.
16: They come face-to-face from 7 tomorrow. Thanks to Macca's 3AW, this football.
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11: I know. Sometimes, let me tell you, people, that corner store is looking more and more desirable. Do they still have corner stores? Come and join in. I know. That's why I have no hair. Greg, good morning.
5: Good morning. I can step in for Nathan Kosh, who could... You can be Keith McGowan, Mark, too.
11: I don't think... That's very kind, Greg. I got to say, Keith was a great friend and mentor towards his latter years. He was most gracious. When I was doing a bit of work interstate, he would often ring randomly just to inquire how I was going, how I was feeling, how I could... He would listen to the program that I was hosting at that time and make recommendations. He was a great supporter for whom I am most grateful.
5: Well, I tell you what, he had a memory like an iron trap.
11: He was unbelievable, wasn't he?
5: Yep, I'll say.
11: And when you think about it, he would often talk about those stories of going to China all those years ago. He was talking about that probably 25, maybe 30 or more years ago. At a time when it was really unfashionable, and he loved those visits to China.
5: Yeah, he used to run a tour or something, take people over.
11: Yeah, he did, and he loved it.
5: I've got something for you.
11: Please.
5: Molly Meldrum used to say, do yourself a favour. I don't know. Are you a cinema guy? Do you like going to the cinema?
11: No. These days, I used to love it, was first in the queue. Not so much these days.
5: Well, I saw a movie last night, Dustin Hoffman in Tuna. The Tuna. I tell you what, mate,
11: fantastic.
5: If you like your music and you like a bit of intrigue, it's a really good movie. I mean, it's not often I've seen a few, but and it's got something very special in it for you. And I won't give it away. I'll give you a clue.
11: Please.
5: Omega.
11: Bench's Watches?
5: Yes.
11: Really? Shane A., who is a contributor on the program on a Thursday, I think he made mention of that film briefly last Thursday morning on the program, with more to come. He's also a bit of a rap.
5: Yeah, well, I'll tell you what, Dustin Hoffman's 88.
11: I know. And so when you think about what he was doing all those years ago and now still going doing the runaround.
5: Yeah. Oh, well, if you get a chance, you'll eventually see it eventually down the track, I suppose.
11: When they talk about those watches, do they talk about the brand or has it just happened that he's wearing an Omega watch?
5: Bit of both.
11: Product placement.
5: Bit of both.
11: Yeah. Who's the most famous, I'm just trying to think how we characterise that question, Jay, in terms of wearing a watch, the most prolific would have to be Bond, presumably. James Bond.
5: Yeah. And also that guy, $6 million man, he had some kind of a watch, didn't he?
11: Did he as part of his costuming?
5: I don't know, something in there, I think, yeah.
11: Greg, good to yak. Thank you. And so I'll make a note of that. And maybe because Shane A's saying it and you're saying it, maybe go and have a look at some point. Time is of the essence. Julian, you're up nice and early. Good morning. What a thrill.
6: Good morning, sir. George and Mildred was a spin-off of a show called Man About the House with a British star called Richard O'Sullivan. As far as I know, Richard O'Sullivan is still alive, and he came to Sydney, but not Melbourne, to do a revival of an old Jerry Lewis, Tony Curtis film play called Boeing, Boeing. Do you remember that about the...
11: No, I don't. So when you say it was a spin-off, were the characters the same in the new series?
6: That's right, George and Mildred. Now, I knew a man who was a publicity manager at the Princess Theatre in Melbourne, and he introduced me to George and Mildred when they came to Melbourne in 1979. Now, her name was Eutha Joyce, and she died in her 50s. I met her, and she looked as though she wasn't well. And in 1980, I think it was August of that year, she died. Eutha Joyce, Y-O-O-T-H-A. Have you heard of her? She played Mildred.
11: No, I haven't.
6: And I think that Brian Murphy has only died in the last 2 years. Could you verify that?
11: I'm looking at the picture of Eutha Joyce. Very characteristic face, fabulous hairdo. Born in 27 and passed away in London in 1980.
6: Yeah, it wasn't long after I saw her.
11: And she played the role, About the House, in George and Mildred.
6: And she had a Shakespeare background too, did you know that?
11: No, did not. So just looking at the, we'll get whether or not she did, how much Shakespearean stuff did she do? Plenty. So she went through the Royal Academy of Dramatic Art.
6: Yes.
11: And...
6: Yes.
11: That's all we've got, is it? Okay.
6: Yes,
11: there it is.
6: Just,
11: yeah, no. I'm looking at Jay. So she could not sing or play the piano, which was interesting because her parents apparently did very, very well.
6: And he's only been dead for a couple of years, hasn't he? He lived to 90 something, Brian Murphy.
11: That doesn't come up on this particular site, but I'll take your word on that. Yeah.
6: Now another thing I wanted to tell you. Have the people out there who've had flights ever had flights diverted to an airport that was not designated? Now, about 8 or 9 years ago, a photographer from the Gippsland Times at Sale was alerted that a Qantas 737 would land at RAAF Bay Sale, and they put it on the front page. It's very rare for a domestic 737 to land at a military Air Force base.
11: Yeah, that's a bit unusual. I wish Nathan was here because he would be able to respond to that very, very quickly. I've not heard of that particular incident.
6: Very, very rare because of fog in Melbourne. It could not land anywhere, so it landed at the Air Force Base.
11: What year would that have been, approx?
6: About 10 years ago.
11: Oh, so not long. Okay.
6: Not all that long ago. The Gippsland Times did take a photograph. You might have the archive somewhere. From that thing of the 737 on the airport base, and people were not, passengers were not allowed to disembark. They had to wait.
11: Wish we had all the bells and whistles to be able to do all that. Just looking at pictures of that Brian Murphy, he was a very interesting looking person. He was, as you say, he was 92 when he died in Kent. Man About the House and George and Mildred. It was in another series called, TV series called Last of the Summer Wine.
6: Last of the Summer Wine. I don't remember that.
11: And like many of them, he was in the RAF.
6: Jimmy Edwards was also in the RAF.
11: With that beautiful, fantastic moustache.
6: That's right. He always claimed to close the Tivoli. But in fact, the fire closed the Tivoli in 1967.
11: Did he always have that moustache, Jimmy?
6: Yes, I think he did. He was born in 1920, wasn't he?
11: I don't know. I haven't got that in front of me. I'll take your word for it.
6: No, he was once charged in the Melbourne court for using the word bloody in public.
11: I know. How times have changed, as many, many were in those days. Julian, thank you. Wherever you are, right around Australia, we think we're back online. Do you think, Jay Bells? Look at that. Tone, the corner store was taxed out of business by government. Yes, well, that's a thing too. We'll go through some of those in just a moment. It's really, really funny. Julian, Andrew, you're next. No, we've just had Julian. Thank you. Andrew, you're next. Maggie, we'll come to another. Chris in South Australia. Only come on the program if your name is Chris. 133693. It's Australia Overnight.
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11: Andrew, we've got you in South Australia. Good morning.
25: Good morning to you all. I won't ask how you are, because if you weren't any good, you wouldn't be here tonight keeping me company.
11: Well, that's right. Thank you very much. And I love that idea, which I'm sure people will grasp if they haven't already. The idea, imagine that we're all sitting around this big sort of dining table, large coffee table, and you're just engaging in conversation. And that's where it lives. If you look at the text line, that's why the text line to some degree becomes little problematic, because it's people shouting outside the table abusive comment about what other people are saying. Makes no sense to me. Obviously, they have nothing else going on in their life.
25: Well, this is why I rang, because I'll give you this little comment. I don't know if you've heard of anything like this before. Change the way you look at things.
11: Yeah.
25: And the things you look at change.
11: Yeah. Very good comment. You can write that down one more time.
25: Change the way you look at things.
11: Yeah.
25: And the things you look at change.
11: Exactly right. That's fantastic.
25: Mm. Yeah. Thanks, mate. Thank you. Yeah.
11: Andrew, appreciate that feedback.
25: I've
11: well
25: got another
11: done.
25: One for you.
11: Please.
25: I've got one more quick one. By changing one letter from nowhere, if you feel nowhere, you change one letter to the left, you are now here.
11: Do that. Just, we're going to write that down one more time.
25: So you're feeling nowhere, N-O-W.
11: Yeah.
25: Nowhere. To now here. So the W moves left from no to now. Taking away the W brings you here.
11: Yeah, brings you into the present.
25: From nowhere, you are now here.
11: Fantastic. Andrew, great combination and very, very clever. Thank you. Maggie May, good morning.
2: Yes, good morning, Tony. Yeah, I like that. No, nowhere.
11: Isn't that clever?
2: I like playing around with words. Mm.
11: It's only words, and words are not enough.
2: Oh, God. Oh, look, there's so much we could say.

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11: Good morning, I'm Gabriel Hodson. A Russian warship has fired warning shots at a yacht in the English Channel after reports the British vessel got too close. The BBC's Damian Grammaticus says it was 20 k's from the Isle of Wight and within international waters.
12: Let's remember that this vessel, this Russian frigate, was being, we believe, accompanied, escorted by a Royal Naval offshore patrol vessel. So that would have meant that the Russians knew they had an audience.
11: Caught in Parramatta in the morning after an alleged home invasion and kidnapping in Sydney's west. Police say three men armed with edged weapons allegedly arrived at a home in St Clair, forcing their way in, assaulting a 23-year-old woman and taking her away in a stolen Commodore. After spotting a suspicious car at Granville, police arrested a 35-year-old man. The woman was found in the car unharmed. The federal government has announced a multi-billion dollar commitment to subsidise the wages of childcare workers for at least 2 years. As Nine's Emily Saunders reports, it's equivalent to a 15% pay rise.
13: Coming to an agreement with childcare providers that the government will keep subsidising the wage rise and in exchange they won't jack up the cost of their services, which was initially capped at rising at most by 4.4% annually. This comes after thousands of childcare workers threatened to strike in July if the pay rise wasn't made permanent. More than 1,000 centres representing 20,000 educators signing an open letter demanding just that.
11: The biggest review of the Australian public service in 15 years is underway, with questions raised about whether salary packages of between $800,000 and $1 million remain fit for purpose and continue to support public confidence. The Independent Remuneration Tribunal has told the Financial Review departmental leaders should be fairly remunerated for their expertise, but wages must also be publicly justifiable. Senator Jackie Lambie wants a further review of the tribunal itself, saying departmental secretaries are there to serve the nation, not get rich off the backs of the public. The Weather Bureau has officially declared an El Nino. Madeline McNeil reports.
9: Forecasts suggest the weather event, triggered by warming oceans and weakening trade winds, could be the most severe in decades. The Bureau of Meteorology says central and eastern parts of Australia are most likely to be affected by the conditions, which will likely elevate the risk of drought, heat waves and bushfires over summer. Australia's last El Nino event ran from spring 2023 until early 2024, when the country experienced its driest 3 months on record. Madeline McNeil reporting.
11: Finance, and the Aussie dollar is buying 70.7 US cents. The Dow Jones is up 467 points and the Nasdaq's down 145.
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11: NRL and State of Origin 2 gets going tonight between the Queensland Maroons and New South Wales Blues, which have won every match at the MCG since 1995. More than 90,000 fans are expected to pack the Melbourne venue, and Queensland skipper Cameron Munster is hoping the locals might get behind his team.
15: Obviously, there's going to be a lot of people from Sydney coming down to Melbourne as well, but we've got a lot of Queenslanders that have played for the Storm.
11: At the Nottingham Open, number one seed Alex de Minaur has beaten Canadian Gabriel Diallo 7-5-6-3. This hour, fellow Aussie Rinky Hijikata faces Chilean Alejandro Tabilo. And North Melbourne forward Paul Curtis has failed to overturn a 3-match suspension for rough conduct at the AFL Tribunal. That's the latest in news and in sport.
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11: Around the country, Canberra morning fog, then 18. Melbourne partly cloudy, 20. A strong wind warning for Port Phillip. Sydney partly cloudy, 22. Brisbane partly cloudy, 23. And strong wind warnings for Cape York Peninsula, Townsville and Mackay. Perth partly cloudy, 18. A gale warning for the Esperance Coast. Strong wind warnings for Albany and Eucla. Adelaide rain, 20. Strong wind warnings for the Spencer Gulf and the west of the state. Hobart showers easing, 16. And Darwin sunny, 32.
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10: Good morning, my people, wherever you are, right across Australia. Nice to have you on board, and thank you for being part of it. Melbourne right now, as Gabe just pointed out, I can tell you, Melbourne is 15 degrees with a high of 20. Perth, hello, just over 6 degrees heading for that 18, and Adelaide, 18 degrees already, and a top today of 20. Lots of email, lots of text, including one that says, there's another one that we didn't get to, Jay. David Tennant as Doctor Who, you'd have to say, was a pretty, it was a raincoat, it was pretty close to a very long jacket, which became part of his character as Doctor Who. Thank you for that. So many texts and email coming through. Wherever you are, keep them coming. And other bits and pieces we'll get to in just a moment. Barry Manilow is having a birthday today. Here's the question I put to you for your consideration in terms of Barry Manilow. He had a really monster hit, much-loved hit, in about 78. Oh, now I'm going to get confused with the times. It's pretty important to the storyline. But he had a big hit. But it was a revival of a song that had been a hit in 1974. It's probably not enough information, really, is it? So there was one version of the song that was a big, big hit. But then he did a version sometime later that really also captured the imagination. Same melody, just a different name for the character portrayed in the song. Does that make sense? Pretty close. Pretty close, maybe. Anyway, Barry Manilow today is 83. Artie, good morning.
1: Good morning, Tony Mac and Jay. Oh, Brandy, then oh, Mandy.
10: Thank you. Well done, you. Yay!
1: I love the song.
10: Anyway. Perfectly. That was easy for you, Arthur.
1: Of course. Something I want to ask you.
10: Brandy became Mandy.
1: I heard Justine before, so besides karate, if I told you I regularly use southpaw. I'm not left-handed. Southpaw is the right foot in front and the right hand and swap over. What other form do you think I've done?
10: So you're left-handed?
1: No, I'm not left-handed. I do it to confuse the sparring opponents. And if I told you I'm good friends, I've told you before, but you probably forgot that Lester Ellis, our former what champion, taught me a few
10: things.
1: In our martial arts school, MMA, I'm not saying to give a plug, our instructors are certified boxing instructors, and we got separate. So I did the Muay Thai boxing, kickboxing with the karate, and I swapped to two classes of boxing with a professional boxer. So I have done the boxing too.
10: Did you ever, do you remember the name, a boxer, a fighter, Ropus? Was it Matty Ropus?
1: Sounds familiar. I don't know if you remember Graham Brook. I met him. Also, Lester Ellis, of course. You know, he was our lightweight. I met Barry Michael. Good man. Who sang the song The Boxer? Do you know?
10: Simon and Garfunkel.
1: Right on. I think it was just Art Garfunkel. You got it right on anyway.
10: I'm just a poor boy, though. My story's seldom told. I've squandered my resistance for a pocket full of mumbles, such a promises. All lies. Yeah. Jess, still a man. He's what he wants to hear and justifies the rest, or dignifies, justifies the rest. La la la, yeah, la, no. La la la. It's one of the best songs ever written, I reckon. Certainly in the top 10.
1: Speaking of songs, another good one of Barry Manilow is I Write the Songs. Of course, you would remember that.
10: Yeah, do. He's a birthday boy today. Copacabana 2 was another mess. I mean, he had lots and lots of hits, as we know. And he co-produced and wrote a lot of stuff for Bette Midler.
1: That's interesting. I didn't know that. Are you going to be playing Mandy or Brandy? Oh, Brandy or Mandy?
10: See, I preferred the original Brandy version.
1: That's interesting. I didn't know about it till. I like O Mandy. I think I grew up in that time, but O Brandy's good too.
10: Brandy from 1970 Small, Can't Smile Without You would be another one.
1: Yeah, that's a great one. My mum loved Barry Manilow, your birthday boy today, hey?
10: He is. In concert, it'd be fantastic, I would think.
1: He's still with us, isn't he?
10: Oh, yeah, he's 83. Yeah, he's still well and truly with us, yeah.
1: Tobo Cabana.
10: Brooklyn boy. Brooklyn boy.
1: It's interesting. Are you playing it?
10: No. We might a bit later on. We'll save the very best to last. One of the things, thank you, Artie. One of the things we were talking about briefly on the program yesterday was a piece that we determined it's AI, but it's captured the imagination around the world. It's had something like 7.5 million listens just on Spotify, and I'm sure there'll be other platforms where people have heard it, and got stacks of email about it as well. For those that haven't heard it, that missed it by that much, have a listen to this.

0: Another day old, Eddie Dalton and Fully AI, put together by a producer who wrote the lyrics and churned out the tune for it, and it's really captured the imagination, much to the chagrin, I guess, of great musicians across the world. My suspicion is we're going to get more and more and more and more of that sort of stuff, all produced by AI. I know. Thank you for all the feedback. I appreciate it. One says, Tony, one of the only commercial talkback options in the whole of the country. So people, by definition, are going to have an opinion of how you do the job. Interesting. I've never had that sort of feedback, but that is quite an extraordinary observation for which I think. Frank Roper. So thank you for that. 280. Frank Roper. Did I say... I thought it was Matty Ropers, but maybe that was a relation. But Frank Ropers was the boxer of whom you think. Yes, I think it was. And another one, 713, also reminds me, Frank Ropers. Presumably, just to do a Google search, Frank Ropers, and see whether or not Frank and Matt were related, R-O-P-I-S, R-O-P-I-S, and what year they were boxing, certainly around Melbourne. So Frank Ropers, box pro, 52 rounds from 72 to 84. That's about right. And now, is that right? 71 on this day. No, that's about Barry Michael. So that's a different one. But Frank Ropers, that's the one. No, it doesn't work for Young and Hanson. I think that's a different person. We're all over the shop. You do a great job there. It's not easy very quickly, is it? Look who it is, Johnny in the background. John, good morning.
1: This is John Doremus with the Passing Parade and the story of an old gentleman we paid tribute to every Christmas. No, not Santa Claus. Good King Wenceslas. In fact, King Wenceslas had nothing to do with Christmas. I'll be back to tell you more after this message.
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1: The story of good King Wenceslas rightly begins with the coming of Christianity to Bohemia in the latter part of the 9th century. Wenceslas was born in or about the year 909. And when he was 14 years old, his father was killed and his mother, Drahomira, became regent. Her first act was to publish a decree forbidding the practice and teaching of the Christian religion. She then began lining up pagan allies for a league against the Christian emperor of Germany, Henry I. This proved to be her undoing, however, and Henry nipped her plans in the bud by invading Bohemia. It was the young Prince Wenceslas who saved the day by coming to terms with Henry, even as the German legions were encircling Prague. Despite his mother's opposition, Wenceslas had remained true to the faith of his father, and on coming of age assumed the throne with Henry's blessing. He at once proclaimed the support of God's law and God's church, and set about ruling the country with justice and mercy. Fearful of losing their power over the underprivileged classes, a number of Bohemian aristocrats banded together and rallied around Boleslav, Wenceslas' younger brother, who, like his mother, was violently opposed to Christianity. Wenceslas nonetheless pursued his own way of life. He built many churches, he fed and clad the poor, protected widows and children, he put an end to torture as a means of securing conviction for crimes, and set free the many who had been unjustly imprisoned during his mother's term of regency. For a time he thought of abdicating and entering a monastery. His friend Henry I of Germany dissuaded him, arguing that if he abdicated his place on the throne, it would be taken by Boleslav, the pagan, and Bohemia would be lost to Christianity. Shortly afterward, he accepted an invitation from Boleslav, who professed a change of heart regarding Christianity, to a banquet at the latter's castle. On the morning after the banquet, September 28th of the year 936, he rose at dawn to go to church. And as he left his room, he was confronted by Boleslav. "I thank you, brother, for the warmth of your hospitality," he said. In reply, Boleslav drew his sword. "Today I intend to make it even warmer," he leered, and with that struck Wenceslas on the head. Grabbing the blade of the sword, Wenceslas wrested it from his brother and threw him to the ground. But even as he did so, he was surrounded by three of Boleslav's henchmen, who cut him down where he stood. "May God forgive thee, brother," were his dying words. And thus, at the tender age of 22 years, perished good King Wenceslas. The Boleslav was subsequently crowned king. The ultimate triumph was achieved by Wenceslas in death. He was proclaimed a saint for upholding the faith and the government of his country against internal pagan opposition. And September 28th, the day of his death, has been observed annually through the years as a day of remembrance. Our time is up till we meet again for another chapter in the Passing Prey. This is John Doremus. Thank you so much. And goodbye for now.
0: Tone, none of the morning go past without mentioning the Sammy Davis song, Mr. Bojangles, Cairn in South Australia. He did a one that was a Jerry Jeff Walker song, of course. We did, Sammy did arguably the best version of that song, Mr. Bojangles. You may have wondered why earlier we were talking about those that have ever had a transplant. We had an amazing call earlier talking about people that had, we had two fantastic calls about that. One for a child, young child, another one as an adult. But the reason we raised it, that the human kidney transplant was performed in Chicago the first time in 1950. I mean, we've moved well and truly on, and it's not anywhere near as uncommon as it was all those years ago, as you can imagine. But I just thought it'd be, for those that are just joining us for the first time this morning, you know somebody in your family has ever had a transplant of anything. 133693. Michael, we'll come to you very shortly. Some great information on both Frank and Matt Ropus. So I wasn't silly when I mentioned Matt. Put it all together for me. 133693 for Australia Overnight.
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0: G'day. I want to go to Michael in Elsternwick. Michael, good morning.
14: Good morning, Tony. How are you, mate?
0: I'm well, thank you. I mentioned the name randomly, Matt Ropus, because they were both fighters, weren't they?
14: Yes, and both brothers.
0: So, and now we've just found some shots of the boys. This would have been early 70s?
14: Frank Ford, Barry Boy Michaels, and I think it was direct on TV when we had that huge dust storm. I think it was about 83 on the Ash Wednesday night.
0: Do remember it, yeah. It was in Ballarat at the time, yep.
14: And it was, I don't know, it was about 40 degrees. And Barry Boy Michaels stopped Frank in the last round. And Matt was in his corner that night. I think it was actually telecast on with Ron Casey. I think it was direct TV ringside days.
0: Was it? So they, because there was a fair bit, my memory serves, the Ropus brothers did a fair bit on TV ringside.
14: Oh, yeah, they were both I think, lightweight champion of Australia.
0: Yeah. And just looking at, so really good fighters.
14: Yeah,
0: and so looking at some of the opponents, not household names necessarily, but some intriguing names. Glenn Howard would have been one familiar with.
14: Saw Glenn Howard fight at the Preston Town Hall. Jimmy Brown was another one, I think.
0: Just going back to that longer list, Jay, it's a comprehensive list. So going back a long time ago, early part of the 70s, Reg Hudson, Ralph Henry, Frank Hoffler, Ron McLean, and Ray Clark, and Glenn Howard gets another mention there as well.
14: Yeah. Great days in those days for the fights.
0: And in those days then, Michael, it was all very, my memory is, because I'm very young, but very suburban.
14: Yes, yeah. My father used to be a boxing trainer back in those days, and he trained a champion named Bobby Dunn, and he was featherweight British heavyweight champion.
0: Okay, and that again would be early 70s?
14: Yes, Matt, from about 69 to about 74, Bobby Ford.
0: Right.
14: And Bobby Dunn was the main sparring partner for Alan Rutkin when Alan Rutkin fought Lionel Rose at Kooyong Stadium in 69, I think it was.
0: So late 60s.
14: Oh, big day.
0: Yeah, it was a different time. And I think and I'm just going back in time in my mind, I sort of recall that in those days there was the Brodie Boys. This is in Victoria, of course, the Brodie Boys and the Malvern Boys, of which Frank and Matt were more Malvern.
14: Yeah, I think so. Not sure where they grew up, but they used to train up at a bloke by the name of Kevin Waterson. He had a gym up near the Victoria Market.
0: Okay.
14: Yeah.
0: And somebody else has sent a text saying that Frank was married to one of Kevin Sheedy's sisters.
14: Oh, I didn't know that one.
0: if true, it was just a text that we got earlier.
14: Yeah, could be right. So, and then talking about Sheedy, Kevin Sheedy, he grew up in Paran area, Armdale, around there.
0: So maybe, so not that far away. So lots of the Bruno saying the Brizzy brothers, Paul Ferrari, Roper's Fort, Lawrence Austin, says Jan.
14: Yeah, Baby Cassius, his nickname was.
0: But it was Baby Cassius. Yes, that's in the text.
14: Yep.
0: There you go, just Brizzy fascinating.
14: They were from Preston. Well, he still is. He's still going. He's got a gymnasium at Preston, Ben Brizzy. He was popular in Melbourne, you know, TV ringside and all that.
0: Yeah, it was massive. Was that telecast nationally or was it just Victorian?
14: I think just in Melbourne.
0: TV ringside.
14: They started off in Johnson Street, Fitzroy. I remember that when I was a kid.
0: Would that have been in the old Channel 7 studios there?
14: Yeah, exactly.
0: Before they went round to Dorcas Street.
14: That's right. And then they moved to Festival Hall, the House of Stoush.
0: Oh, the House of Stoush. There's an old expression. Michael, thank you for that lovely trip through memory lane, Frank and Matt Ropus. Well done, you. When we come back, more of your calls. Come and join us. Plenty of room. 133-693. You too. Thank you. 133-693. Wayne Bannister, another one. Pro boxer. Super world of bats. 23 rounds, 157 KOs. What a career. Ropus fought Lawrence Austin. Yes, mentioned that one. That's great. We'll take more of these calls straight after it's straight your overnight morning.
15: Breakfast with Ross and Russ.
16: When have you been an architect of mischief? Scorcher produced Ernie Sigley. Scorcher discovered that Ernie would read out anything that was on the screen.
17: Right.
16: One day as they went to the bulletin, Ernie said, after the news, I'll be speaking to the man with the biggest... Well, what?
18: I went to school with a bloke who used to say everything was pox. Every time I go anywhere in the world, I leave a note in the visitor's book that says this place is pox and sign his name and address.
15: Breakfast with Ross and Russ on 3AW.
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0: Chris, hello. Welcome to Australia Overnight. Good
1: morning.
0: Brian, I beg your pardon. Sorry, I thought it was Chris. Hello, Brian.
2: G'day, Tony. Tony.
0: Morning.
2: It's just like living in the South Pole over here in West Australia at the moment. There's not much difference, mate, except cold.
0: You're chilly, did you say?
2: Oh, it's freezing. I've got a doona. I was a milkman. I used to run around with no clothes on a pair of shorts.
0: I know.
2: When I was a kid.
0: Yeah.
2: In the 60s. Mate, let me ask you this. Tony, he was a songwriter in Melbourne. He had real grey, white hair. He made terrific. So he used to play the piano.
0: You're talking about Brian Cadd?
2: That's the mate.
0: Brian Cadd.
2: But did he write that song Just a Gigolo for that Billy Field?
0: That's a great question. Who wrote Just a Gigolo?
2: That song.
0: Well,
2: Gigolo Bigolo or something.
0: But Just a Gigolo was.
2: I'm just mad about ya. Yeah.
0: Just a Gigolo and everywhere I go. Is that the one?
2: No, that's it. Yeah, that's a good song. Did he write that song? I don't know if he did, but he did write a classic song. I don't know what it was. I can't think of it.
0: Who wrote Just a Gigolo? We're looking that up now. It was a big hit for a bloke called, I'm going to say, David Lee Roth.
2: Was it?
0: Was the big version of it. Was it recorded, best known today, Ain't Got Nobody was the other version, was a sort of a link into it.
2: That's the one, yeah.
0: Which was David Lee Roth at the big hit.
2: I Ain't Got Nobody, but it was composed.
0: That's the one. But it was composed by Leonelli Guccini.
2: Tony, if you can find a song, put one of that Brian Cadd songs. He had a classic song, too.
0: He had lots of great songs from Cadd.
2: You know him well, I think.
0: Do you remember from the old band Axiom?
2: No, I was in Sydney. Mate, I used to watch Johnny O'Keefe when I was a kid.
0: Yeah, we did.
2: He was singing at Maroubra Surf Clubs at 3 o'clock Sunday after they put the show on.
0: Yeah.
2: And some bloke up at the top of the surf club tipped a whole big bucket of water over him. I'll never forget it. He went off his head.
0: What about the
2: great patty of that?
0: I know, it was a different time, wasn't it? I tell you what Brian did. He did a beautiful song called Ginger Man. Do you remember that?
2: That's the one.
0: That's the one you were thinking of? Just to take us out to our serial, this will bring back memories for people right across Australia, the legendary Brian Cadd.

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9: Wednesday papers, will have a look at that right around Australia. If you'd like to be part of it, you can do that as well. Plenty of room in the next hour for talkback. But Gabe will step into Studio 2 and join me. We'll have a look at the papers. A fair bit of El Nino and the rise and rise of neo-Nazis in Australia. Who would have thought I'd be saying that out loud on radio? It is Australia Overnight, wherever you are. Good morning to you.
8: News is next. When you're ready to sell your home, call Ian Reid Vendor Advocates first.
10: Good morning, I'm Gabrielle Hodson. The federal government will spend $3.6 billion subsidising the wages of childcare workers for at least the next 2 years. As Nine's Emily Saunders says, it's equivalent to a 15% pay rise.
11: A commitment to continue funding it was left out of last month's budget. The government says this will result in $255 per week for a typical full-time educator and $410 more per week for early childhood teachers. Combination with minimum wage rises over the past 2 years. This time, those working in family daycare and in home care will also be eligible for the pay rise.
10: A 23-year-old woman has been found safe and well in a stolen car after an alleged home invasion, assault and kidnapping. Three armed offenders broke into her home in St Clair in Sydney's West. Police in Granville later spotted a suspicious car chasing a 35-year-old man on foot before arresting him. Officers say he was already wanted over the alleged removal of his electronic ankle bracelet and will face Parramatta Court in the morning. A random traffic stop near Katherine has resulted in six arrests and the discovery of hundreds of grams of drugs in the Top End and Queensland. NT Police drug detection dogs sniffed out cocaine in the Hyundai, which was returning from Queensland, leading to the arrest of two men aged 23 and 33. A Mercedes worth $100,000 has been seized. Four other people were arrested when Queensland police raided a second property. A drug for the side effects of Ozempic has been singled out by a coroner as the possible cause of a young mum's fatal crash. A Tasmanian coroner has found the 33-year-old was holidaying in Perth in 2024 when her Honda crossed onto the wrong side of the road and smashed into a building. Bystanders and paramedics tried CPR for 30 minutes, but she couldn't be revived. News Corp says the woman had used Ozempic at a higher than recommended starting dose and had experienced side effects, including diarrhea. The coroner said she was given another medication, loperamide, to manage it, but it was known to trigger life-threatening heart arrhythmia. A soccer fan has started a petition calling for a public holiday if the Socceroos qualify for the knockout stages of the World Cup. Julian Ferrazzano has already has about 2,000 signatures in support of the day off.
12: It's the most teams ever been. There's an extra round coming in. So if you get out of the knockout stages this World Cup, you then get to a round of 32, which in previous World Cups would be a round of 16. This would be the furthest we've ever been in any major tournament Australia's ever seen. I think this is something we could really all get around.
10: Finance and the Aussie dollar is buying 70.6 US cents. The Dow Jones is up 441 points and the Nasdaq's down 192.
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10: State of Origin 2 gets going tonight. Billy Slater is backing Reece Walsh to deliver when it matters most for Queensland. The former Maroons fullback has worked closely with his young counterpart and said he says he's ready to let loose at the MCG.
4: No one knows Reece's game better than I do. I watch him closely and I know his attributes, and I've got no question that he's going to do a great job in whatever position that we play him. Outside backs, in the halves, back at fullback. He's a wonderful player and we all know what he's capable of.
10: At the Nottingham Open, number one seed Alex de Minaur's beaten Canadian Gabriel Diallo 7-5-6-3, and fellow Sydney sider Rinky Hijikata has defeated Chilean Alejandro Tabilo 6-2-6-4. And that's the latest in news and in sport.
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10: Around the country, Canberra morning fog, then 18. Melbourne partly cloudy, 20. A strong wind warning for Port Phillip. Sydney partly cloudy, 22. Brisbane partly cloudy, 23. And strong wind warnings for Cape York Peninsula, Townsville and Mackay. Perth partly cloudy, 18. A gale warning for the Esperance Coast. Strong wind warnings for Albany and Eucla. Adelaide rain, 20. Strong wind warnings for the Spencer Gulf and the west of the state. Hobart showers easing, 16. And Darwin sunny, 32.
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22: Gabrielle, why don't you step into the parlour, said the spider to the fire. Top of 20 today in Melbourne, as you mentioned, 15 degrees right now. Perth, it is just over 5 degrees, 5 if you don't mind, 5.5, top of 18. Adelaide, 17, top of 20, 17 degrees right now. Good morning.
23: Later on the TV, talk about the
22: why don't you take a seat and relax as we move in to the paper? Where do we start?
10: Where do we start? There is a lot happening. There's something else you won't see in the papers too.
22: What?
10: There is a fire happening right now. I believe it's out, but they're dealing with it. At least 13 fire trucks.
9: Where?
10: In Montague Street, South Melbourne.
9: Right, okay.
10: It is a business. I can't confirm which one, but it could be something to do with exercise. That's all I'll say.
9: One to watch. All right, there'll be more on that in coming moments. Now, how do you say this? El Nino.
10: I think it's El Nino, isn't it?
9: So whatever it is.
10: It's an N with a funny doodly thing on top.
9: So yeah. We've got a big one coming. Global weather event has been declared by the Bureau of Met. And we love them.
10: The bomb.
9: We love them. Forecast it could be the most severe in decades, elevating the risk of drought, heat waves and bushfires this summer. It's in the Age again, as you can imagine. Bureau of Met late among international weather agencies in officially declaring the onset. US National Oceanic Administration declared last week 63% chance current phenomenon would rank among the largest events in historical record going back to the 1950s.
10: Yeah, but it would hit America differently to here. And the other thing, Tony, do you remember the bomb talked about that storm that was an 11 out of 10? And it was more like a 3 out of 10?
9: It turned out
10: to be. Do you remember that a few years ago? Yeah. So
9: you don't trust the what all the other
10: countries are saying?
9: It's not that
10: I don't trust them. It's just Mother Nature is unpredictable. It could be.
9: Well, there's that.
10: A little bit dry and that's it.
9: There is that. Now, I mentioned just before the news, you look at what you're going to do in just a tick. So page 11 of The Age is frankly disturbing. And we get a little taste of it here on Talkback Radio. Sadly, but a progressive Jewish organization has warned that the rise of far-right neo-Nazi groups in a significant driver of anti-Semitism in Australia, and as a consequence singled out One Nation supporters as the most likely group of voters to be anti-Jewish. So the Jewish Council of Australia submission to the Royal Commission said Pauline Hanson's One Nation, which now leads both Labor and the Coalition on primary votes, has cultivated relationships with far-right networks that hold anti-Semitic views.
10: It might be a magnet for this sort of thing, I'd say, but...
9: Well, you've got that, but then you've got Mike Burgess, who's the boss of ASIO, has consistently warned that right-wing extremism, particularly neo-Nazism and white supremacy, is a persistent and volatile national security threat in Australia.
10: He's saying it's a threat to life, in quotes.
9: To life.
10: Threat to life. Yeah. So, I must say, as a journo, I'm more comfortable around bikies than I am around neo-Nazis. They genuinely put a chill up my spine.
9: Well, to most people, you would think that would be the case. Don't want to test that theory either, by the way, necessarily.
10: But bikies are generally polite. If you respect them, they'll respect you. Mm. Neo-Nazis are just... scary, yeah. That's all I'll say.
9: Well, there's that. What are you looking at?
10: What am I looking at? The Grammy Awards. They're coming up in February. They're a fair way off.
9: Of next year.
10: Well,
9: this is a pre-promote.
10: I'm joking. They're coming up, but they're quite a way away. Right. But they've changed some of the categories. So there is a new category. Do you love your... J-pop, K-pop and C-pop?
9: I love Coco Pop.
10: Well, there's a Best Asian Pop Music Performance category that they're introducing. Best R&B Collaboration, Best Traditional Pop Vocal Performance, whatever traditional means, Best Folk Album, and Best Latin Song. So they're getting a bit sort of international, which is fine. But, yeah, be good to see BTS and the others up there. You know.
9: Well, people love it and listen to it, and it's just the new kind of music, baby. Heard a lot of conversation on talk here on 3AW and other radio stations around Australia, no doubt, talking about the idea of working from home on Jack's program, in particular yesterday here on A-Dub. Well, front page of The Age has business leaders have warned of a lawyer's picnic when workers and employers go head-to-head over Victoria's proposed work-from-home laws to determine who is legally entitled to spend 2 days a week out of the office.
10: I can't even imagine myself spending 2 days a week. I did it a little bit in when I worked in print. You can't do it in radio. I just don't have the equipment to do live radio. I could get it, but I don't know. The internet is so bad where I live, I don't think I'd trust it.
9: Right, so that's the only reason you wouldn't do it, because you reckon you
10: could. That's one of the main reasons. Yeah. And the other thing is when you're at home, oh, Gabe's home, I'll drop in and have a cuppa, and then you've got door-to-door salesmen, and it's like you don't get anything done. You know what I mean? Coming to work, you get stuff done, you go home.
9: Mm.
10: Works for me.
9: I like the idea of occasionally being able to work from home. And when you think about, and I used to say this to my daughter, number one, going back some years ago, bumper to bumper traffic every single morning, bumper to bumper traffic every single afternoon can no longer make sense to anybody.
10: Yeah.
9: And yet we continue to do it.
10: I get the train.
9: But that's you. But I'm not. It's not about you. It's about what most people.
10: I know
9: do.
10: What you mean. Yeah.
9: So the idea of bumper to bumper traffic, and it's just a crazy business model.
10: Yeah, yeah. It's look, traffic is the number one reason I don't live in inner Melbourne.
9: But is it the role of government to interfere as to where you work, when you work, and for whom you work?
10: Is it interfering?
9: Clearly it's interfering.
10: Or is it just...
9: Clearly it's interfering. What's it got to do with them where I work?
10: Is it up to the employer and the employee?
9: Of course it is. That's it.
10: Yeah, I can, you're right, I can see legal cases coming out of this. The boss says that's not the sort of job you can do from home, and the worker says, well, it is, and legally I can do it 2 days a week at home. I've seen cases that worked and cases that just didn't, and it all ended in hit tears and...
9: Pretty much. What else have you got?
10: Okay, story in the Fin Review, it's there's a review going on into the heads of departments in Canberra and their pay. So the head of the department, not the Prime Minister, but the Department of Prime Minister and Cabinet, $1,035,690 is the exact figure. The head of ASIC, $878,760. Chief of the Defence Force, $983,000. These are eye-watering figures. There are people out there who will never earn that amount in a lifetime, let alone a year. So this review is looking at, are we getting value for money? Yes, we value your expertise, and that's why you lead this department. But they're also looking at, is it publicly justifiable? What do the public think of this?
9: What do the people think?
10: Yeah, yeah, basically. But, huge amounts of money.
9: Did you have to forego during COVID any travel?
10: Yes. I came here, I used a car. I had to go through the ring of marshmallow or the ring of steel.
9: No, but did you book any travel that you had to get credit for?
10: Holidays and stuff. Yeah. Yes. Yeah.
9: Did you get it back in credit?
10: I hadn't actually booked the tickets yet, but I had to delay it a few years.
9: So I was really lucky, I think, because I had some really interesting trips, including to go to Portugal, some cruising and a whole lot of things all set up, and then it all stopped.
10: Oh.
9: So fortunately, daughter number two, who in those days was still working for one of the majors, rectified it, took a little while to come through, but got all of it back except for a couple of $100, as I recall, in the end. But the story in the paper today, Virgin Australia is, as you can imagine, facing a furious backlash over plans to pocket more than $90 million unused COVID travel credits within weeks, with the senator blasting it as unconscionable.
10: It's not a good look.
9: Not a great look.
10: The optics are not good. Mm. But COVID, I guess people started travelling in 2023. Without too much trouble, and they've had 3 years to use these points, credits, whatever it is. Why haven't they taken these holidays or these trips?
9: That's a good question. I can't answer that. However, how long do those credits, you would imagine, last, and the pressure would be that they've got to, if they're going to do it, they've got to take them by the 30th of June. Not only take the credit, they've got to have the flights done and dusted by 30th of June.
10: Get on the computer right now and book that flight.
9: Sealed with a kiss is the headline, which I think is really clever. Sealed with a kiss. No, we haven't got it.
10: Jason
9: okay.
10: Donovan.
0: Gotta say goodbye.
10: No, that's not his version.
9: No, it's just wrong song. Wrong song. Thank you. Thank you. Good on you. Close, but not quite. Well done. Thank you, Jay. So, Seal with a Kiss, Kyle, $15 million deal done. $15 million. Far cry from the 80, you would have thought.
10: Yeah. Yeah. Oh, look, he'll never work again. He'll be set for life.
9: He's got some properties to pay off.
10: Yeah, but he's not going to starve, is he? He's not going to have the lights turned off or get evicted.
9: Well, we don't know. How much has he got in the kitty and what are his debts?
10: He might have a lot of debt. I don't know, yeah, but he's not going to starve.
9: So the Herald Sun understands Sandy will be paid $5 million. I call him Sandy. Sandy, 3 years as part of that settlement. $5 million per year for 3 years.
10: Yeah.
9: $15 million.
10: This makes me really angry because I have friends who work for ARN.
9: Mm.
10: I worked for them once upon a time, but friends of good people who've lost their jobs.
9: Sadly, that's the repercussion.
10: And this guy is just raking it in. It's just not right.
9: So you would begrudge the original setup of the contract.
10: I didn't like it from day one. I thought, no, that's not going to work.
9: Yeah.
10: How on earth can someone demand that much money?
9: It hasn't worked. You're right.
10: Yeah. Now, Tasmanian story of the day.
9: Tasmanian story of the morning, people.
1: I love Tasmania. You love Tasmania.
10: This is also WA story of the day. But,
9: combination of both.
10: Yes. Yeah. A bit unusual. But look, it's kind of a sad story. But got a story of a woman. She's a young mum, two kids. She's only 33. But a drug for the side effects of Ozempic. Now, Ozempic, they found, can cause diarrhea, vomiting, nausea, some pretty horrible things. This drug for the side effects has been singled out by a coroner in Tasmania as the possible cause of her fatal crash and death. Now, it looks like she's had a heart problem. She was on holiday in Perth in Christmas 2024. Her Honda crossed onto the wrong side of the road and smashed into a brick wall in a building. They spent 30 minutes giving her CPR, but she couldn't be revived. So something's very wrong with her heart. Now, they found that she used Ozempic at a higher than recommended starting dose and had experienced some pretty bad side effects, including diarrhea. Coroner said she was given another medication, loperamide, I think it's pronounced, to manage it, but it's known to trigger life-threatening heart arrhythmia. So the coroner has said, this is reported in the Mercury, her relatives, family, go and get your heart checked out. There may be some issue, but this possibly has been triggered. It's a chain reaction from Ozempic. Ozempic, then the other medication, and then it's ended up with two little kids who don't have a mum anymore.
9: Sadly.
10: Very sad story.
9: Just finally, you would have seen maybe a bit on the news last night too about this, about our Australian posties.
10: Being bitten by dogs.
9: Dog bites. Australian posties are being viciously attacked by dogs 9 times a day on average.
10: Really?
9: There they are there now. Look at them coming there. Alarming new data reveals more than 1,200 dog-related incidents have been reported nationwide so far in 2026, up 5% last year. Each week, 47 posties encountering aggressive or unrestrained dogs.
10: Yeah. How are you meant to deliver that package if There's a big fat dog in the way. Yeah.
9: So the dog comes out and says, I'm happy to see you, which would be intimidating, painful and disruptive.
10: Do the owners get fined or charged? Surely this has got to come back on the owners.
9: So Australian Post now are urging, as you can imagine, dog owners to secure their puppies to keep posties safe. Injuries include bites, puncture wounds, and in some serious cases, they're knocked off their vehicles, which can be...
10: By a big dog,
9: Yeah, really serious. And this happens every single day to posties. And we love our posties.
10: Yeah.
9: That's all I've got.
10: Yeah, just one last one.
9: Yeah.
10: A single trade. This is from the Fin Review. A single trader on Polymarket lost nearly $1 million American dollars, $1.4 Aussie dollars, a million, when Cape Verde lost or fought Spain in a stunning draw on Monday. Now, Spain has a 26% chance to win the whole World Cup. So they're very much...
9: favourite.
10: Yeah, yeah. But Cape Verde managed to draw with them. This guy has... he thought it was an easy bet, but he's lost $1 million American dollars. So...
9: don't do this at home, girls and boys.
10: Yeah, the dangers of gambling. You never know what can happen.
9: Now, would you be rather watching a great game of football today, of your choice, the round ball game, or will the ratings go crazy, the fact that Pauline Hanson is on the telly talking to the big press conference today?
10: What time is that press conference?
9: I don't know. What time is it, Jay? 2 o'clock usually starts, Jay tells me.
10: Two. Okay. Mm. Well, there's State of Origin tonight. There's in Melbourne. There's you've got...
9: It will be massive. The fact that she is speaking to the press club will be all over the news by six.
10: Yeah.
9: Depends on, and you can back it in, that she'll use this opportunity, as she should and will, and we'll say something that people will go, wow, there it is, and we'll all be very excited about.
10: She's on the news pretty much every day at the moment.
9: So it typically starts at 12:30. Where's it? When's it going to air?
10: Yeah, it is
9: then,
10: a lunchtime thing, yeah.
9: What'd you say, Jay? 2:30. So what time is it?
10: Maybe they eat, then talk.
9: Oh, right. Okay, so we still don't know, really. Okay. We'll get exact time for that so people can know.
10: When you hear grabs from the press club, there's often the clinking of cutlery in the background.
9: Yes,
10: you ever noticed that?
9: It is nice. It's a lovely feeling. Having a bar to eat while our guest speaker speaks. Nice to see you, Gabe.
10: You too.
9: Plenty of time for your calls. We'll do that next, wherever you are, right across Australia. It is 5AA in Adelaide, 6PR in Perth, the ACE Radio Network. 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
9: Look at all the texts. We'll get to these texts. Have a read of these, Jay, along with me. Move them up because there's plenty of them. Today, tone with Pauline's intellect, whatever that means, expect a lot of short answers, says 174. And Bruno says, ASIO said watch out for Islamic extremists. Well, they may have. I don't know. You're saying that, Bruno. I'll take your word for that. But I think it is incumbent on each and every one of all our organisations simply to watch out for extremists, because what we do know about extremists, full stop, what we do know is that it never works out well. Never. History would show. If you can tell me anywhere in the world at some point where extremists and the culture of extremism works well. Happy to have that as a conversation. 133693. Work from home is progressive and sensible, says 174. Another one. 250 says, why don't you just go away, Tony? Thank you. Mob racist mentality of One Nation. One Nation supporters are the most Jewish, pro-Jewish, you idiot. Thank you. Come on, Gabe, something or other. Go back to Perth, loser. Lots of other just puerile names and just a whole lot of nonsensical, dozens and dozens and dozens of them, all of which will be collated and sent to the police. Rod, hello. Go ahead. Good morning.
11: Oh, good morning, Tone. How
9: are
11: you doing?
9: Rod, on a scale of 1 to 10, pretty good, thank you. Hovering about a 9.
11: I had one thing to speak of, but then listen to you and Gabe talk. I've got a couple of others now. The first one is the original one from before the news when I rang up, and rang up stupidly at the time the serial was going to be on. The gentleman you were talking to about Brian Catt, being a ginger man.
9: Yes.
11: He also had another big hit with a little song that you might remember called Little Ray of Sunshine.
9: Which is just gorgeous, which is an Axiom song. With Glenn Wheatley, Glenn Shorrock, yeah. I always get it mixed up, Glenn Shorrock.
11: Out of which was born two wonderful Australian bands,
9: yeah.
11: Little River Band and the Bootleg Family Band.
9: Yeah.
11: He also had a song with the Bootleg Family Band that was the theme song for a television show here in Melbourne.
9: It was. Australia Wide, yes. And a lot of people saw it, and it was called
11: Class of 74.
9: And did he do the version for 75?
11: I'm not 100% sure. I don't know, but I do know he did 74. But when they went to the second season of the show, I don't know if he did a 75 version.
9: Yeah, so definitely did the Class of 74. And then did they do the updated version for 75?
11: I'm not 100% sure of that. Now, as for the couple of things when Gabe was on, the first one, working from home, I really don't care because I can't do it in my job anyway. But I do believe that the Premier of Victoria should not have foisted that upon the various industries in Victoria without consulting with them in the first place. But she just came out and made a blanket decision that she was going to ram through the parliament, and it didn't matter, you know, people would just have to get used to it.
9: Yep.
11: And the other thing is the statement in those various newspapers saying that One Nation is neo-Marxist and all that sort of stuff, and anti-Semitic and everything. And what would you call a bloke who walks onto the floor of the United Nations General Assembly with the flag of Palestine on the on his lapel, and he votes to recognise Palestine as its own independent state. Would you call him anti-Semitic? Because that's what our Prime Minister did.
9: Yeah. Yeah, it's a really it's a tricky thing to navigate, and I'm not too sure what the answer is around that. It's just a really, it's an odd conversation that we're having in this day and age.
11: Yeah, and we
9: in Australia. Now we understand these issues have been going on for, in sometimes centuries. Are we going to resolve it in the immediate future? Probably not.
11: No. We also had another blunder on the floor of the United Nations recently, where our ambassador to the United Nations went in there and voted for Iran to be on the council to look after women's affairs in Iran.
9: Look at that. Yeah. How'd that work out?
11: How intelligent was that vote?
9: Yeah, exactly right. Yeah.
11: There was only three choices of the vote, yes, no, or abstain. And instead of voting no or abstain, it voted yes. I don't understand the voting of that one.
9: Rod, I'll let you go because we've got a dodgy line there. Thank you. Here's a little bit of the great song, Class of 74. This will bring back memories for a lot of people.

0: Oh, I have not heard that for a long time. It's fantastic. Brilliant. G'day, Tone. Person, what do you call a person, One Nation mob mentality? Oh, the irony. The person calling One Nation mob a mentality, don't know what even that means, 404, but the tagline is, oh, the irony. What do you call a group of Sudanese attacking people in groups with machetes? It's a very good question. Absolutely unacceptable. John, Justine, you come in the other side, wherever you are, right across Australia. Keep them coming. 133-882 for our dear friends in Perth. Hello. And rest of 133-693 for those waiting. We'll get to those calls the other side of this.
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2: 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Can he hit it from long range? Can he strike the target?
1: Maccas presents the voices of 3AW football.
2: Back to Bontempelli. If they need some inspiration, you will not see better than that.
1: Anthony Hudson.
2: McKay tackled fiercely, got through the ball, and then went into the goal square of Ainsworth, finished it off.
1: Anthony Hudson is football.
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0: I do tend to use expressions like tricky to navigate. You're right about that. Text ending in 564. Because it's not easy for most of us to fully comprehend and understand the repercussions of a lot of the things that are going on in the world. I'm the first one of zillions of people who would also admit that. We're all trying to understand what's going on in the world and how we preserve it, the very best of it for Australia. What's in the best interest of Australia and Australians? Another one says, good morning, Tone. One Nation is anti-neo-Nazi and do not support them. The overnight show in terms of, well, you need to, 908, very kind of you, and it's a great message. I won't read it out. However, certainly you're more than welcome to go online and send a message to the people that run the radio station in terms of the advertising. They'd love to hear from you. G'day, Tony. I'm in favour of working from home, particularly if Cinderella and her ministers work from home. Oh, that's the tag. That's very funny. John, good morning.
12: Hi, Tony. John. Long time listener, first time caller.
0: Welcome along, John. Nice to have you on the program.
12: It's actually, my real name is John Spokalotta. Dead serious.
0: Excellent. So what did you want to add to the program, Johnny?
12: No, my name is John Spokalotta.
0: Right.
12: And that's how I was christened. I thought, you know, all these people with the bad things going on in the world today, neo-Nazis, the wars, the extremists, so I thought they might get a bit of a laugh out of my name.
0: Yeah.
12: That's what I was christened.
0: Oh, yeah. So it's a great line. So where did Mum and Dad come from?
12: Dad's from Germany.
0: Yeah.
12: Mum was from Ireland. I've got no idea where the name come from. But it's pronounced John Spokalotta. JONSPOCELOTA.
0: Yeah.
12: Different. Yes. And
0: Did you copy it? Because I'm getting text in front of me. Did you copy it in the playground in the day, John?
12: No. No, I didn't. Born in Preston. Moved to Bayswater in Western Australia, Tony.
0: Know it well.
12: Lived there 20 years in King William Street. You know that one?
0: I do. Of course I do. So I'm just trying to get to the point. What are you trying to share with us?
12: Oh, just I thought someone might have a giggle about my name made their day.
0: Johnny, it's a lovely name and a name of which you should be very, very proud. Thank you for that. G'day, Shane. Good morning.
13: Tony,
0: hello, Shane. Welcome.
13: Program, mate.
0: Thank you.
13: And you know, just giving it to you straight, mate. We can only talk straight. No, I agree with you. I'm confused too, most of the time, Tony. And I look at behavioural science pretty seriously.
0: There's a lot of things to navigate, and for many, it's not easy.
13: Yeah, and the people out there give Tony a hard time. Let it lay off him. He's ignorant too, mate, about what's really going on. We're all ignorant, you know, and I just know, you know, just giving it to you straight. Australia's been run by foreign corporations for a long time, Tony. That's the truth.
0: Mm. Can you name one of those corporations?
13: Go to Oxfam International's reports. They give you all the facts and figures. Go to Dr. You remember that guy I gave you? I'm sure you didn't look at him, and you should have looked at him because he's a top economics guy, and I've forgotten his name now too, but he's a guy who'll tell you the facts and figures of what state this country's in. Every state and territory is in huge billions of dollars debt. The federal government's in trillions of dollars debt. Personal debt's in billions too.
0: And America's in billions of debt, trillions of dollars.
13: Don't care about America, mate. Don't give a stuff about them. They've been raping our resources for years,
0: well,
13: Tony.
0: Well, Shane, when you say you don't care, it's not about the idea of not caring, though. It's understanding that that's the nation of the globe, and it's simply not sustainable.
13: No, fair enough. Yeah, they're the Titanic dragging us under the water. Ever since the end of World War II, mate, and all the old diggers used to tell me this, Tony, and you know, from World War One, World War II, they all said the same thing. A lot of them were alive. They said the TV is going to destroy our culture, and the things that are going to come through that TV is going to destroy us as a country and a nation. And they all said it, all the different ones, who didn't know each other, Tony, because I was the guy who was always asking questions as a young bloke about our culture and our history to pass on to new generations. And generally, you know, it's a fact, you know, since now, you know, a lot of the people you probably get with the angry texts and the people out there are angry, the neo-Nazis, I think that's a joke. There's no such thing as neo-Nazis. They've got no idea of what neo-Nazis would be, really. I think they're just frustrated people trying to express...
0: Well, not according to the courts, in Australian courts, Shane. They have a pretty comprehensive understanding of what that looks like.
13: One of the greatest weapons that the foreign corporations have used, Tony, is they've controlled our legal system for a long time. It's not lawful, because if you looked at our constitution, there's holes in our constitution that they're putting in, and they're not really legitimate. They've been dominating us for a long time, foreign corporations and foreign intelligence systems, mate.
0: Even our courts. Did you say?
13: I believe the whole social system's been compromised for very subtly, Tony. They've slipped their people in generationally. You see now we've got, 3,400 people coming in a day and assimilating. We've got millions and millions of people dumped here. There's no jobs. There's AI is taking over most of the jobs. The kids I talk to out there that I'm trying to, for years, trying to make a better world for them, both ecologically and socially, they're all distressed and they're really lost, where the adults and the people before them have not really managed this country
0: properly. So how would we, what's the shift that you would say needs to happen for that to be reversed?
13: Well, I can only say that I know that the wealth has all been now put into a few people's hands in the world. We've got Musk with $1 trillion right now, or whatever he's got and stuff. So I'm just hoping, I pray to God, that there is an intelligence that may be in charge, that we can empower the young generation. Because what I see generationally is the young ones, after puberty, especially when the cells have settled, they're in a state of genius. And what I'd be doing, Tony, and probably you'd be agree if I could lecture you a bit longer, I'd be employing those young ones to be in charge of our government. I'd get rid of all the blow-ins who come in and out.
0: What age group would be you put in charge?
13: Well, I'd get a wise counsel. You know, I'd try to find some adults who have still got wisdom and some intelligence to really empower the ones who have got a specific speciality. You know, most young ones I've noticed have got a speciality, and we don't notice it now, but if you saw the Trivium system, Tony, that was the education system before the corporation.
0: Well, we've got to leave you there, except George Negus and I talked briefly about that yesterday, where George, with a view, we've got to encourage young people to put their hand up to move in to the realm of politics. But, there's a lot of 35, 34, 45-year-old young people that are probably going to be disinclined to move into the world of politics because it can be a horrible space for many.
13: Yeah, look, it's got to be restructured. Look, the big change we're seeing right now, Tony, we're going through growing pains. There's a huge shift from capitalism worldwide, and it's been a dominant factor. Now the powers that be have got, you know, God only knows what they've got with AI and all that stuff, but they've got a program, Tony. We're watching it now evolve. Musk and all these guys are in charge of it. You know, all these data centers setting up all the places to actually be able to control a place that are pretty refined.
0: Shane, I've got to let you go. You've had a really good say. And you raise some enormous questions, and the questions are worthwhile asking. I'd like to get back to you at some other point and have a discussion about some of the solutions briefly, if you can. Justine Brenda will come to you as well. Plenty of room on the board, 133693. And so for so many texts, way too many to mention. Some of them are just, we should take photos and publish them online, because some of them are just hysterical and some of them are just completely miserable. And frankly, some of them are really frightening. And that's the way, and some of these people vote, which is even more frightening.
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0: Justine, good morning. The boxer, are you up to class now? Good morning.
21: I'm just having my raw eggs and then...
0: Thank you. Good on you, Rocky. Good on you, Rocky.
21: Okay. Yeah? Two things, if I may. The first thing is I'm with Gabe. I have met a bikie before, and he's a well-known gentleman that helps people out if they haven't paid their debt. He's a very nice man, and he actually complimented me on my handshake.
0: Nice, very strong handshake.
21: Very. Well, no, he complimented me.
0: So that's what I'm saying. So he said, you've got a lovely, strong, solid handshake, Justine.
21: Yeah, for someone that's pretty small... I didn't appreciate that backhanded comment. He said he's pretty small.
0: And his thing, size doesn't matter, Justine.
21: Moving on, Tony. Now, when I was growing up, I'm obsessed with the weather, and my dad is obsessed with the weather, and I've noticed it's starting to get cold in the morning. So he had some cute little sayings.
0: Because it's winter. It's winter time. Yeah. It's winter.
21: So he would drive us all to school, and there were two. One's a little bit naughty, but I think I'll be able to get away with it. One was called Mr. Jack Frost.
0: Jack Frost. We love Jack Frost. Haven't heard that.

0: started the Spencer theme, I noticed. She was talking about Spencers, wearing her Spencer.
1: Yeah, she earlier in the morning she mentioned the Spencer, and I said, I have not heard that expression for such a long time. Do people still wear Spencer?
0: Yeah, and then someone rang in about Frank Spencer. And then another caller rang in about Spencer Street Station.
1: They did.
0: Then I started thinking about the different Spencers, like Spencer Tracy, for example.
1: Excellent. Spencer Tracy. Yeah, we'll link them all together.
0: You could do a segment on that after your scarf segment. Jim, I think it was from Terang, rang in, and I'm very familiar with that. That area of the world, having worked at a ag and horticultural and equine campus at Glen Ormiston, which is right next to Nurrut, where Alan Marshall was born, that wrote I Can Jump Puddles.
1: Oh, of course. So were you working at Glen Ormiston?
0: Yes.
1: Teaching?
0: Yes.
1: Wow.
0: Both. I was admin. We ran events there, and I was in charge of, what was my title? It was a bit of everything. I wore about 15 hats, so essentially I was acting manager of the campus.
1: Oh, wonderful. Is it too late for you booking for a wine course?
0: No, they would still be running some courses there. The campus was closed, and then Southwest TAFE still run some courses there. So I can email you a contact if you want to
1: do a wine course. I'm just fascinated by Glenn's because some wonderful people went through there, as you well know, Glenn Ormiston.
0: Yes, I do. Yeah, the other point, I think it was you asking about the horse that's running at Ascot.
1: That ran at Ascot, yes.
0: It will be running on Saturday at Jolly Star.
1: Saturday, Jolly Star. Saturday. I thought it was this morning.
0: Jolie. French. Okay. Jolie Star, trained by Chris Waller.
1: The
0: Queen Elizabeth II Jubilee Stakes on Saturday.
1: On Saturday it is. That's Saturday England time.
0: Which
1: would be probably first thing Sunday morning our time or thereabouts.
0: Yeah. I think the King's Stand's actually running. I think it might have run last night.
1: Well, I've got that down. We've got to do a break, but I've got that down and we've made a note of it. And we will hope it has a wind. Be nice. We need a wind, don't we?
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8: God, Jay, I want to come with you and tell the people where you're going tonight.
9: Going to the football.
8: A loud voice, well, you're going where?
9: The big football match.
8: Yes, I know. Yeah. Have you got a youngster who's going to be running out on the ground?
9: On the ground,
8: oh,
9: yep.
8: Congratulations to her, isn't that great? What a night that'll be. Big one coming up at the MCG.
7: News is next. 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
10: Good morning, I'm Gabriel Hodson. A Russian warship has fired warning shots at a yacht in the English Channel after the British vessel got too close. The BBC's Damian Grammaticus says it was within international waters.
11: Remember that this vessel, this Russian frigate, was being, we believe, accompanied, escorted by a Royal Naval offshore patrol vessel. So that would have meant that the Russians knew they had an audience.
10: Russia says it tried to contact the yacht first. A man's been charged over a home invasion and kidnapping in Sydney's west. Police say three armed men who forced their way into a house at St Clair abducted a 23-year-old woman and left in two stolen cars. After one car was later found in Granville, a 35-year-old man was arrested. The woman was found unhurt. The Cook government has vowed to support the family of 21-year-old Josh Warnicki, who was found dead on the side of a Broome Road in 2010. The WA coroners referred to the unsolved case back to prosecutors, saying it was likely homicide. Deputy Premier Rita Saffiotti says her thoughts are with the Warnicki family.
12: I understand the heartbreak of the family involved. They want closure, and this must be a very, very difficult 16 years. So we're looking at what we can do in both forensics, in staffing, and on the ground support for families, because we know through these tragedies, families need to be supported.
10: Firefighters in more than a dozen vehicles, as well as police, are at the scene of a blaze in a South Melbourne business. It was first reported in busy Montague Street just after three, and has taken about an hour to bring under control. Taxpayers will fund what is effectively a 15% pay rise for childcare workers for at least the next 18 months. The deal, expected to be formally announced today, is worth $3.6 billion. The biggest review of the Australian public service in 15 years has completed its initial public consultation phase, with questions raised about whether salary packages of up to more than $800,000 remain fit for purpose. The Independent Remuneration Tribunal has told the Fin Review departmental leaders should be fairly remunerated for their expertise, but wages must also be publicly justifiable. Senator Jackie Lambie wants a further review of the tribunal itself, saying departmental secretaries are there to serve the nation, not get rich off the backs of the public. The head of the Victorian Trades Hall has blasted Labor MPs as well as candidates for the November state election, calling out 23 of them for failing to engage with their constituents. The Financial Review says the secretary fired off an email telling MPs and candidates to immediately lift their game, or the union movement won't back them. Finance and the Aussie dollar is buying 70.7 US cents. The Dow Jones is up 407 points and the Nasdaq's down 159.
6: finance. With the 3AW app, you have the power of 3AW in the palm of your hand. So add it to your phone now. Melbourne's own 3AW.
10: Selectors from AFL ladder leaders Fremantle have an almost complete squad that they'll use to pick a team to face third place Geelong tomorrow. Only Sam Sturt is a definite non-starter. Dockers Director of Performance Adam Beard says Brennan Cox and Matthew Johnson have recovered from leg injuries.
13: Yeah, they were really close, probably close to getting up for North, but with the bye, gave us a little bit of that luxury to develop them further, but both of them will be available this week.
10: They'll face fitness tests along with Ollie Murphy, Caleb Sarong and Brandon Walker. And French tennis star Corinne Ten Mutet could be heavily fined by the ATP for dropping an F-bomb during an on-court interview at the Queen's Club in London. He was warned not to use it again, but followed up by saying it three more times. That's the latest news in sport.
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10: Around the country, Canberra morning fog, then 18. Melbourne partly cloudy, 20. A strong wind warning for Port Phillip. Sydney partly cloudy, 22. Brisbane partly cloudy, 23. And strong wind warnings for Cape York Peninsula, Townsville and Mackay. Perth partly cloudy, 18. A gale warning for the Esperance Coast. Strong wind warnings for Albany and Eucla. Adelaide rain, 20. Strong wind warnings for the Spencer Gulf and the west of the state. Hobart showers easing, 16. And Darwin sunny, 32.
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8: So much that is put away in the National Library in Australia. Things like love letters, political appeals, everyday notes in life, texts, a whole lot of things. We will talk about this wonderful new book in just a moment. Tommy in Listerfield, are you out walking?
19: Yes, sir, Meg, I am, mate. How you going,
8: well,
19: mate?
8: Well, David Armstrong from our newsroom stuck his head through the door and said, Tone, glorious morning, bit of rain around, but it's not cold, about 16-plus degrees.
19: Yeah, it's unbelievable, mate. We've had some beautiful weather in the morning lately, haven't we?
8: Well, I don't get to see it, of course, because I'm in here, but you're saying that it's not miserable, in other words, not cold and chilly.
19: Nah, not at all, mate. I've just got a question for you.
8: Just disappeared off the board. We'll come back to Tommy for what we lost him. I thought it was a dodgy line there. Brendan, you wanted to rebut some of the things made by Shane earlier?
20: Yeah, I mean, I've been listening to the radio station for a number of years, and every time he comes on, he comes up with some new outlandish saying. I mean, like, we've all been addicted. We've been all programmed to be addicted to gambling.
8: Yeah, sometimes,
20: I mean,
8: feels like that a bit, yeah.
20: Yeah, and it seems it's immoral to have money in the bank. I mean, that's what our federal government's doing, to have more than $3 million in superannuation. He goes on to say, it's immoral what Musk has done having $1 trillion in the bank. So what? If he's made it the right way, what's wrong with Musk having $1 trillion in the bank? I mean, he comes...
8: Well, I think the theory to which Shane subscribes is that there's some group organisation that overlook all of that, and they benefit more than you and I might benefit.
20: You know what that sounds like?
8: Conspiracy theory. It's all conspiracy theory. It's been around forever. It's not new.
20: The old Jewish curse that they control the world,
8: yeah,
20: you know?
8: Yeah, well, there's a bit of that goes on in terms of those theories, and they have been abound for as long as I can remember. Bren, good to always talk to you. Sandra, hello. Good morning.
21: Hello, Tony. How are you?
8: Well, thank you.
21: Today, when you've had your sleep, look up the name Jade Benham. She's Swan Hill born and bred, lives in Robinvale. She has just been given a portfolio, I think, yesterday. She belongs to the Nationals. Mm-hmm. My God, look out now. She's been evicted. All she cares about is the people. She's incredible.
8: Is this the member for Mildura?
21: Yeah.
8: So, member for Mildura, okay.
21: Jade Benham.
8: Mm-hmm, got it. Australian politician, Nationals member for Mildura in the Legislative Assembly, also served shadow cabinet, shadow minister for water, previously held positions including shadow assistant minister for agriculture and regional development. So you think one to watch?
21: She's loud. She's been evicted. She tells them off.
8: Sorry, she's been evicted in life, you mean?
21: No, in Parliament. Look her up, Tony.
8: Is that a strength, the fact that she's been evicted?
21: No, she's fantastic.
8: Okay.
21: I'm just saying how strong she is. She couldn't care a stuff about only the people of her electorate. She's incredible.
8: Has two sons, is also a domestic violence survivor, and been highly vocal about that issue in Parliament.
21: Watch her, though, on Facebook. Watch her when she's in Parliament. She's on Facebook and she talks. She's incredible. She's going to go so far.
8: Okay, one to watch. Thank you, Sandra. Thank you for pointing that out. G'day, Tony Mac. I will vote for One Nation. In the day, we were called some dreadful things. So I won't repeat them here this time of the morning, but one starts with a D, which is a dreadful expression, and the other one was W. But don't forget, we had TV shows in Australia that highlighted the expression WOG. WOGs out of work was one of them. And people giggled and laughed. And I always thought at the time, and maybe I was a bit unusual and oversensitive about it, but I thought it was unnecessary that that was somehow promoted as something funny and curious to be ridiculed. That's what it felt like to me, but not everybody saw it like that. It's a good point you make, Sam. But then you go on to say, and now people think I'm racist. Sam, thank you. These people who say working from home is good, you go on to say, if you can work from home, watch out for AI or overseas call centres will end up taking your job because it will be cheaper. It's an issue. There's no question about that. Hamish has disappeared. We'll come back the other side. Your calls, 133-693.
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8: Big Kev used to say, I'm excited about this. Lauren Smith is a new book. It's called Postscript, Life, Love and Loss in Australian Letters. There would be so many of them. Lauren Smith is the author of this new history book, Postscript. Postscript, Love, Life, Loss, Australian Letters. And she's online. Lauren, good morning. Where did you start? So much would be out there, I would have thought.
28: Oh, goodness. We started years ago on this. It was a book that I knew I wanted to make when I first started at the library, and it took us so long to really start moving through the letters. And we had a few wobbles where we started to panic that we would never find, you know, the best possible, the 15 best letters in the library's collection. But because the library's collections are so rich and so varied, inevitably, I could make this book every year for the rest of my life, and there would still be beautiful and excellent letters to include.
8: Of course. So, it's what you leave out that makes John West the best.
28: Well, this is it. But the beautiful thing about the library, and one of the points we were trying to make with this book, is that these letters are there for everybody, that you are welcome to call them up to come and look at these letters in the reading room of the library or to search them out on Trove. That's the point of the National Library, that we hold all of these letters so that all Australians can come in and look at them.
8: How do they end up in the library in that first instance before you put this particular publication? How do they get there?
28: Oh, it happens in a few different ways. We have a beautiful and very, very smart collections team that are working to add to the collection constantly. And so we acquire the papers of different types of Australians for different types of reasons. So everyone who we have in this book, we currently hold their papers. Some of those people are long deceased. Some people are still living, like the poet Robert Brooks. Mm. We are acquiring his papers as we go. But then also in the case of, say, Jane Austen, who I did sneak in, even though she's not Australian.
8: I saw that.
28: Yes, a very cheeky one. We happened to hold a letter that she wrote to her sister. It was acquired by an Australian English collector, and we at one point brought in his entire collection, and that was a part of his papers. And it's just such an interesting letter, and it's Jane Austen. She talks about, in the book, her book First Impressions, which went on, of course, to be published as Pride and Prejudice. And so how could we not include that?
8: Do we know enough about Henry Lawson?
28: We know a lot about Henry Lawson.
8: Yeah, we do.
28: But I like that he's got his mysteries. I like that he's got his things that we still need to puzzle out, because I think, you know, all poets and writers do have their mysteries and their gaps that leave open for a bit of interpretation, I suppose.
8: One of the things that you and I probably love would have in common is the so-called tortured souls. Does that make sense?
28: It absolutely does. So we included three little snippets of letters from him. There's not, you know, there's not these, we don't have these enormous letters of his. But there's just, there's one in here that actually a Melbourne author, Robert Skinner, responded to really beautifully in his letter. But one of his letters that's in here, I think it's like, this mode is at 15 words. Dear Robertson, the trouble is when we get a drink or two, we think we are capable of noble deeds and let it go at that. Yours truly, Henry Lawson.
8: I love that. That's fantastic.
28: This is what I found with writers over and over again, particularly in their papers like Kylie Tennant, that all of their letters are worded beautifully, that they had such skill with words that even when they weren't working and editing and reworking something for publication, when it was intended for an audience, they still found a way of putting a sentiment together beautifully, even in, you know, 10 words or less.
8: Did you come across love letters that made you cry?
28: I did. There's a wonderful letter, and it's too long. I won't do the whole thing for you, but there's a wonderful letter in here that is actually a letter of proposal that an Australian politician, Paddy Glynn, wrote while he was sitting at the table where they were drafting and arguing about the Constitution in Sydney before Federation. And he sent this letter of proposal to Abigail, insisting that they should be married within the week, despite his personality and his various problems. And they were. They were married. I think he sends it on the Wednesday and they're married on the Saturday. And it's just, it's so full-throated. And in keeping with the time, you know, he's writing in his own sort of style, but it's just so... It's so passionate. So many of these letters are passionate in their own ways, whether that's about love or fear or hope or family. I've found all of them really, really stirring.
8: Stirring is the word. I mean, producers, for film producers, I mean, there'd be just lots of stuff in there where you think we can turn that into a series, turn that into a movie. That would be amazing, I would think.
28: I think this about the library's collections all of the time.
8: Yeah.
28: That in the library we hold kind of the seeds, the beginnings of so many possible stories, whether fiction or non-fiction, or there's just so many moments of someone's life, of everybody's lives, and everybody's lives holds, there's so much in there.
8: So much. Now, the question before I let you go, given how things have changed, certainly since internet, are people writing as many letters? It is some of that documentation no longer to be available because it just disappears into the ether, as opposed to letters that were written all those years ago.
28: Look, it's absolutely the case. It's totally transformed. I do think that people still communicate in earnest and important ways, and I hope that people look for ways to preserve those meanings. So I think people still do write letters or emails or try and find some way of turning it into a permanent record when they can, and I think the more we do that, the better. Michael Winkler, another Melbourne author, when he responded to a letter from John Flynn in the book, he wrote about this. If you want me to leave you on just a quick quote from one of the letters.
8: Just fantastic.
28: He wrote, I'm stung by the realisation, he's writing to his sons, yeah. I'm stung by the realisation that I've never written you letters. We come from a long line of letter writers, but the chain has been broken from me to you. All you've got is 10,000 texts of 10 words or less. Bad taste links via Facebook Messenger, occasional scrawled notes in the pantry. Not exactly heirlooms. My parents wrote to their parents every week and received a weekly epistle in return. My mum's mother, your great-grandmother, wrote to her children in carbon papered triplicate. I'm looking at a letter she completed on the morning that she died. the envelope addressed but never posted. She sifted and sorted the pages so that each addressee would receive one original, one first copy, and one second copy, etc., rather than showing favoritism and blessing one child with all original pages.
8: How gorgeous. Lauren, thank you for getting up nice and early. It's simply called Postscript Life, Love and Loss in Australian Letters. NLA Publishing. It's out now, about $27. I'm sure it would be a great gift. And there's something in there for everybody.
28: Yes, I hope so. That was the we wanted to show how the collection is for everybody.
8: I'd like to do one with just thank you notes would be one. Just thank you notes.
28: That's an interesting idea.
8: Isn't it?
28: I'll just jot that down.
8: Please do. Thank you. And put my name next to it on your log. Happy day. Well done. And thank you for getting up nice and early, Lauren.
28: Oh, no worries. It's nice to be up.
8: Good on your part. Lauren Smith, author, the new history book, Postscript, Life, Love and Loss in Australian Letters. Let's hope they're not lost.
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7: It's Brad from Transport Victoria. There's been a police incident southbound on the Hume Freeway near Wallen. All traffic being diverted onto the Northern Highway, where you'll be able to use Watson Street to return to the freeway. Allow plenty of extra time and drive with caution through the area. No troubles though. Melbourne bound on the Hume Freeway, travelling well down towards the M80 Ring Road. Western Freeway starting to build through Melton in towards Caroline Springs, and a slow run for the Monash Freeway through Berwick and Narre Warren, but clear after that. If you're on the trains this morning, looking clear across the board, plan a trip to the Transport Victoria website.
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11: Speaking of funding and money, not a highway patrol drug test is left for the rest of the month. We've done some digging, and this affects all of the eastern suburbs. And I spoke to police officers who are absolutely furious. If you're a police officer, your boss has to go to the next region over and say, hey, have you got any drug tests to spare? One police officer just said to me, it is baffling that this is even something that the members are having to fight for. And I agree. It's just ridiculous.
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8: Morning. If you are having a birthday, somebody in your family having a birthday today, Wednesday, 17th of June, 2026. Jade Hurley is a great friend of this program. Sent him a note earlier. Jade Hurley, many happy returns to you. Australian singer, pianist, wonderful. Did a fair bit with John O'Keefe over the years as well. Today is a birthday boy. He's 83. Happy birthday, Jade. You just keep going. Glenn Kinnear, one of the funniest movies of all time, great movies of all time, As Good As It Gets. Glenn Kinnear, and other things as well, including You've Got Mail and Heaven Is For Real. Glenn Kinnear is 63. And for those that can remember from another day, Barry Manilow, birthday boy today, 83. Ross and Russ, 3AW Brekkie Show, getting underway very shortly. And Tommy Elliott is back from 8:30 this morning. I'm Tony Mack. Have just the best Wednesday. Look forward to your company tonight. See you midnight tonight.

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1: 16 degrees in Melbourne, partly cloudy atop today, 20. 5:30. Good morning. I'm David Armstrong. A South Melbourne gym targeted by arsonists yesterday has again been set alight this morning. Firefighters and police are now seen in Montague Street. FRV crews say the building has sustained significant damage. A woman is now in custody after a man died in Forest Hill. Officers were called to Ranfurly Court at around 2 o'clock this morning, finding a man with injuries. They commenced CPR, but he could not be revived. A woman at the property has been taken into custody, is currently assisting police with their inquiries. A property belonging to the parents of AFL Premiership stars Ben and Sam Reed has been raided in relation to police murderer Desi Freeman. Officers attended the address in Buckland yesterday as part of a wave of warrants in Victoria's north, east and south west New South Wales. Bruce, who played 119 games for Footscray and Carlton, and his wife were home at the time. Neither were arrested. The global price of crude oil is continuing its decline as world leaders discuss the return to normal operations for the Strait of Hormuz. President Trump says the shipping lane will open toll-free as part of the deal to be formally signed this week. British Prime Minister Sir Keir Starmer says he has been discussing how the reopening of the Strait will work with other leaders.
2: We'll play our full part in relation to that, and that's been amongst the discussions we've had as a G7 and with President Trump in the margins.
1: But fighting in Lebanon remains a key question, with President Trump saying he believes the deal can hold even if Israel and Hezbollah continue their strikes, while Iran's parliamentary speaker says the war must end on all fronts. It's going to be an unusually warm winter day. Temperatures forecast to reach 6 degrees above the June average. It's set to get to 20 degrees today, with a low this morning of just 15. Melbourne has recorded maximums of 20 in June last year and back in 2023. Well, a review of the salary packages of our top public servants may see pay frozen and generous benefits cut back. Here's Gabrielle Hodson.
3: The biggest review of Australia's public service in 15 years is raising questions about whether annual salary packages of more than $800,000 remain fit for purpose. The Independent Remuneration Tribunal has told the Financial Review departmental leaders should be paid fairly for their expertise, but wages must also be publicly justifiable. The heads of departments managing the Prime Minister and Cabinet, APRA and Treasury, reportedly earn north of $1 million a year. Anthony Albanese himself only gets $622,000. Bureaucrats who get the boot before their time's up may also be eligible for a year's salary as compensation. Gabriel Hodson reporting.
1: In finance, Wall Street is up 350 points and our dollar's trading at 70.72 US.
0: Finance on Melbourne's 3AW. Whatever role you need them to play, NAB is your partner for every stage of business. NAB, more than money.
1: Paul Curtis's three-match ban for a dangerous tackle has been upheld by the AFL Tribunal. North Melbourne now weighing up appealing the decision. Meantime, the Roos have confirmed duo Zach Fisher and Will Dawson were dropped after the side's 124-point loss to Fremantle after breaking team rules. It's understood the pair stayed out too late and had been drinking. At the FIFA World Cup, it is currently nil all in the first half between France and Senegal. Iraq and Norway are up next later in the morning. Serena Williams will return to the grass at Wimbledon for the first time in 4 years after receiving a wild card to play in the women's doubles with sister Venus. And Aussie tennis star Alex de Minaur has advanced to the round of 16 at the Queen's Club Championships in London. That's the latest news and sport.
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6: It's Brad from Transport Victoria. There's closures in place outbound of the Hume Freeway through Wallen at the moment due to a police incident. Traffic having to use the Northern Highway and Watson Street to return to the Hume Freeway. Drive with caution. Allow some extra time as you make your way through the area. No problems. Melbourne bound of the Hume Freeway running well down towards the M80 Ring Road. Still building for the Western Freeway between Melton and Caroline Springs. Once you pass that, onto the bypass, M80 Ring Road, a clear run down towards the Westgate Freeway, and no troubles for the train network. Plan your trip at the Transport Victoria website.
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1: A partly cloudy day with a chance of showers later, a top of 20 degrees. There'll be showers tomorrow, 19. Friday, those showers increasing, 16. On the bays, a strong wind warning northerlies, 15, 25 knots, and waves up to 1.5 metres. Tullamarine, 15. At Mount Dandenong, 14. And in the city, it's 16 degrees. David Armstrong, Melbourne Zone, 3AW.
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0: 23 minutes before 6 on a something, Wednesday morning. Sly in after 8 this morning, and I have an advanced question for Sly because I read a brief report in the papers this morning about they're trying to break a cold case in England called the Putney Pusher. And I thought, we should ask Sly, what are the great unsolved crimes of Victoria? So advance notice there. We are having trouble establishing contact with Russell, who is in Sydney, but that's all right. We will get there eventually. I'm going to say it was yesterday that a gym in South Melbourne was bombed. And at the time that we spoke to VicPol, we had already been alerted, stay tuned to the rumour file, because the rumour file has more on the subject, and it did. And that was the fact that the owner of the gym was alerted by his security system that there had been a problem at the gym. He called the fire brigade from his own home, and the fire brigade attended, and the central message of the rumour file was saved by technology. We're joined by our intrepid police reporter, Madeline Burke. What news do you bring this morning about the same gym, Madeline?
1: Good morning, Ross. Well, the news is that the gym has been targeted by arsonists again, this time causing significant damage, and I don't think technology could have saved the day with this one, Ross. Soon as I got out of the car,
0: That is incredible. So two mornings in a row, but this time, are you saying that it's been really badly damaged or destroyed?
1: Oh, look, I would go as far to say it's destroyed. I'm here now on the other side of the crime scene, Kate. There is smashed glass all over the pavement here on Montague Street. So this is the Rare Breed Boxing Gym, Montague Street, South Melbourne. That fire yesterday, the vehicle rammed into the side entry, so the side street off Montague Street. A fire lit inside, as you were told in the rumour file. The owner was alerted, called FRV crews. They were here within 5 minutes yesterday, but they had that fire under control within 10 minutes, so quite small for a fire. This time, a business owner over the road has told me they came to the front of the building, these are arsonists, and they've smashed in on Montague Street. So a lot more brazen this time. They've lit that fire. This time there are around 33 firefighters sent down here. There are still a couple of trucks and, of course, police guarding the scene. And that firefight went for about 40 minutes. The ceiling has collapsed inside. It looks like they've had to cut through a roller door here at the front to actually access the building, and as I said, smashed glass all through the front as well. I've spoken to, there is actually another smaller gym right next door to the boxing gym. The owner was here at the time, so it was around 3 this morning. He said it was just like yesterday, I heard a loud bang, but this time when I ran out, the building was just up in flames. It was up in flames. They checked his CCTV and has seen there was a light-coloured what is described as a sedan leaving the scene. So it looks like possibly a different car to yesterday. Yesterday it was just described as a white vehicle, which left, but this thing, significant damage.
0: Good on you, Madeline. Our intrepid police reporter, I'm looking at video now that she has sent through, and good work to be able to speak to the gym owner next door to say that he has got CCTV. We're still trying to get Russell up on the audio. Scorch, good morning to you.
2: Good morning, Ross.
0: I bring news.
2: Go on.
0: I'm hoping you haven't seen this. This was sent to me yesterday. You know that I have a fascination at the moment with contemporary Scottish and Irish sort of punk rock folk music, young
2: yes.
0: people. And one of the things that I'd noticed that I hadn't made the observation to anyone else is when you look at the crowd at Pete and Diesel or Amy McDonald, someone like that, the young people in the crowd who are so enthusiastic for their Scottish music, there's so many Scottish flags, right? They're very proud to be Scottish. They reckon 2 days ago a record was set for a World Cup. Before the game between Scotland and Haiti, right?
2: Yes.
0: Have a listen to this.

0: That's the Scottish National Anthem being sung at 125.
1: That's huge.
0: 125 decibels.
1: That's amazing.
0: Wouldn't you love to be part of something like that?
1: Do you think they're sort of proud to be Scottish because it's sort of a protest against the English?
0: Yes. Because I was thinking, we're not really proudly Australian, are we? We don't get together and sing Advance Australia Fair with gusto, but in a sense, we've got no one to protest against, have we?
1: No, that's right. I mean, I think we're proud to be Australian, but it's not in our national psyche to display it publicly all the time.
0: Yeah.
1: Do you know what I mean?
0: Yeah, well, I was brought up that if you sung the national anthem, you're a tryhard.
1: Yeah.
0: Right, like just stand there and listen to God Save the Queen. Don't take part.
1: We had to sing it at school every day.
0: Did you have to sing it?
1: Yep.
0: Every day?
1: Well, it was either once a week or every day, but a lot.
0: Right.
1: Do you know the second verse?
0: I know the third verse.
1: What?
0: I know what you're getting at. I thought it was the third verse, but you're going to say, and for those from across the seas, we've boundless plains to share.
1: Yeah.
0: Yeah. No, we don't. Yeah, we're full. Is that what I'm sort of... the second verse will be now, we're full. Yeah. I was told something yesterday. Oh, by the way, I got the email saying I'm going to get $130 back on my car rego.
1: Nice. Mine's right. Already in my account.
0: Yeah. I just really want... The only reason I did it was because in the school newsletter from my daughter, for some reason they put in, make sure you get your car rego back.
1: Yeah.
0: Right? Well, so I thought, oh, well, and they said it was simple. So I went to Services Victoria, and it's really simple. That your last car rego you paid up to two vehicles per person... go to Services Victoria, you put in your name, your license number, your rego, and your bank account, and your email address.
1: Yeah, well, my
0: that's it.
1: I know, it's so easy. My license plate number is BWS, because the money's gone.
0: Oh, I'd like a BWS. When they first started these modern number plates, I can't remember how many years ago it is, this radio station was given 3AW, 3AW.
1: Oh, nice.
0: Yeah, so it's either on someone's car or someone's knocked it off and sold it on eBay. Right. So Zach told me yesterday that there is a thing, and he's busy at the moment trying to get Russell up and running, that there is a thing you can go into your settings on your phone. And click, because yesterday I was using my phone to pay for the train for the first time.
1: So easy, isn't it?
0: Where?
1: Bang.
0: It's called Express Transit Cards on your phone, so that you don't have to turn your phone on to use it on the Victorian Public Transport System.
1: It just does it when it's face down near the reader.
0: Yeah, just go bing.
1: Now, my question is, what credit card does it use? Do you have to nominate it otherwise?
0: Well, it must have. I must have.
1: Because I've got a few cards in my wallet.
0: Right. What's that code for? A few cards in my wallet. I don't know. I knew which one to look for. I've got how many credit cards? I've got three.
1: Yeah.
0: But the Discovery, it does not charge to your credit card until you tap off.
1: Yes, and it comes through at midnight, I think.
0: Right, no, mine was straight away.
1: Straight away, okay.
0: Straight away, yeah. I got off the train and tapped off, bang, in it went.
1: Well, it's so nice to finally have it, isn't it? We've been waiting a while, but it's so easy now.
0: It's magnificent.
1: I can actually get rid of my case because I've got my Mikey card in the back of my phone, like there.
0: Yeah, yeah, yeah.
1: So I don't need this anymore.
0: Have you got the same one? Is yours a Bellroy, thing you put
1: Bellroy
0: on the back?
1: Yep.
0: Yeah, I've got the Bellroy.
1: Good Melbourne brand, Bellroy. Yeah.
0: So I've got three. Have you got three cards in it?
1: Just the one, the Mikey.
0: What, haven't you got any other cards?
1: Yeah, they're in my actual wallet.
0: Right. But don't you have a credit card in the back of your phone in case the...
1: No.
0: That's an age difference, isn't it? You just trust that the technology will work, whereas I go, what if the technology doesn't work and I need a credit card?
1: No, it's pretty seamless. It's really good. So, yeah, no, I've been tapping on for a week now, so it's all good.
0: You're a good man. Partly cloudy, a top of 20 degrees. It is 16 degrees now at 14 to 6.
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3: It's Brad from Transport Victoria. The Western Freeway is still building inbound between Melton and Caroline Springs with merging traffic. Fine onto the bypass, M80 Ring Road and down to the Westgate Freeway from there. Tullamarine Freeway, a good run to and from Melbourne Airport. There's still outbound diversions on the Hume Freeway. All traffic being diverted onto the Northern Highway into Wallen due to a police incident. Police are directing traffic. Use the Northern Highway and Watson Street to return to the Hume Freeway and allow extra time as you make your way through the area. No troubles on the trains. Plan your trip at the Transport Victoria website.
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12: Are you the police?
13: 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We're musicians.
0: Police car. 10 minutes to six, CSI Melbourne with leading senior constable Adam West. Adam, good morning to you.
14: Good morning. We've got homicide detectives out at a property in Forest Hill this morning, unfortunately. We got called out to a property in Renfrewshire Court about 2 a.m. this morning, located a man with injuries. Members have attempted CPR at the scene, but unfortunately haven't been successful there. A woman at the property has been taken into custody. She's assisting us with our inquiries. I believe the parties are known to each other, but do ask anyone with any further information on that one to call Crime Stoppers on 1-800-333-000.
0: Excellent. Adam, what else?
14: Also need assistance with a possible hit-and-run collision that occurred in Wallen this morning. We had a number of reports of a man on the Hume Freeway near a car earlier this morning. That was parked on the side of the road about 2:15 a.m. Unfortunately, we got another call saying that he'd been located deceased on the road. We do believe a vehicle's been involved in that incident at this stage, but we haven't had a driver come forward and notify us of the collision. So MCIU detectives are up there. They're very keen to speak to anyone that saw the man around before the incident or any other vehicles in the area or the collision and ask again that they call Crime Stoppers.
0: Sorry, he was initially seen, what, near a vehicle?
14: Near a vehicle that appeared to be broken down.
0: Right, and the next thing you know, he's presumably been run over? Is that what we're thinking?
14: We're keeping our options open as to what's occurred, so we're just hoping to locate the other vehicle that may have been involved in that and figure out what's going on.
0: Okay. That you're quite right. As you state the facts of the case, you'd have about 10 or 20% of the picture, wouldn't you? And then when you make your further inquiries, you'll have 100% of the picture. Russell's not here. He's in Sydney, and the machine that goes ping has gone pong. So we're trying to get him up at the moment. So you're just dealing with me, Adam. So what do you got for me?
14: If you stacked all the Lego blocks ever made together, they'd reach the moon 10 times over.
0: Good. You can play. I got a few for you, by the way, because I've been playing games with my son. Oh, have I got a few for you? Right, Adam. That's absolutely 100% true.
14: Yeah, even if you found all the ones in your carpet, I reckon you didn't make it through.
0: Yeah. The reason I say that I've got one is I play these games with my son, and I say, give me 20 quirky trivia questions for a smart 14-year-old, right? And then it spits them out, and then we have a bit of fun with them. If you drove a car...

0: Righto. I've got to remember the other one. What is the only number whose letters appear in alphabetical order? Now, that's a very difficult one, right? So you go one, no, two, T-W, no, three, no. I believe there's only one number whose letters appear in alphabetical order. 133693 if you feel like joining in, folks. I'm getting a break. No, break's not in alphabetical order. We should have names that are in go in search of names that are in alphabetical order. Is there anyone on this program who has a name that is in alphabetical order? When I asked this question yesterday, what's the only number whose letters appear in alphabetical order? I think Sophie said 11 was her first crack. Adam, stay with us. I can't give you the answer because someone will ring up to get two bottles of Debordley handcrafted Heathcote Shiraz. What is the only number whose letters appear in alphabetical order? John, stay with us. He's reporting a bad crash on the M1. 5 to 6.
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2: It's Brad Arnold from Transport Victoria. Well, outbound lane to the Hume Freeway currently blocked off at Wallen, out of Beveridge, onto the Northern Highway due to a police incident. You'll need to use the Northern Highway and Watson Street to return to the Hume Freeway, allowing plenty of extra time and drive with caution. No troubles though, Melbourne bound on the Hume Freeway, heading past Cooper Street down towards the MOD Ring Road. Western Freeway still building between Melton and Caroline Springs, and a couple of brakes on now for the Princes Freeway out of Harper's Crossing. Delays up towards High Street in towards Laverton. No problems for our train network.
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0: 2 to 6, Frank, what's the only number whose letters appear in alphabetical order?
13: 40, F-O-R-T-Y.
0: Excellent, Frank. Two bottles of the Bordley handcrafted Heathcote Shiraz. Pretty sure that's right. Of all the numbers in the world, 40 is the only one. John, what's doing on the M1?

0: morning. Just past Toorak Road, inbound, right-hand lane, two tradies, Biffo, Cactus. Traffic is active.
1: Traffic is Cactus. When you say Biffo, I assume that they're not punching on. I assume that their tradies vans have run into each other. Good on you, John. Loads to discuss out of the 6 o'clock news. We're trying to get Russell up, if Russell's listening. I went in search of what would be a good name yesterday for the Cuckoo restaurant when it reopens as a Yum Cha restaurant. Interesting. 6 o'clock, AW.
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3: 16 degrees in Melbourne, partly cloudy at top today. 20, it's 6 o'clock. Good morning. I'm David Armstrong. A South Melbourne gym, which was targeted by arsonists early yesterday, has been torched again this morning, this time causing significant damage. Madeline Burke is at the scene.
4: It was just before 4am yesterday when a vehicle was rammed into Rare Breed Boxing Gym here on Montague Street. A fire lit inside, but crews had that blaze under control within 10 minutes. Around 3 this morning, the building was set alight again. The owner of a neighbouring business has told me he heard a loud bang, ran outside, and the building was up in flames. He checked his CCTV and saw a light-coloured sedan leaving the scene. 33 FRV firefighters worked to bring this blaze under control. That took about 40 minutes. The blaze has caused the ceiling to collapse. Madeline Burke, South Melbourne.
3: Unions have told state Labor MPs to lift their game or lose their support. The head of Trades Hall has called out 23 of them for failing to engage with constituents. Financial Review says the secretary fired off an email telling MPs and candidates to immediately lift their game or the union movement will not back them. Taxpayers will fund what is effectively a 15% pay rise for childcare workers for at least the next 18 months. The deal, expected to be formally announced today, is worth $3.6 billion. 5 people have been arrested by the FBI for plotting a drone and sniper attack on Donald Trump's White House UFC events. Nine's Lily Greer has more.
5: They're accusing this group of trying to use those explosive drones, of planning to use the drones rather, to target buildings on the South Lawn near where this event was taking place. Then they would try to target the high-profile guests as they tried to flee. And in that ensuing chaos, a second group would then come in and try to storm the White House. US President Donald Trump seemingly finding out these shocking details at the same time as the rest of us.
6: Were you briefed on the attack plans for the UFC event at the White House? The FBI warded an attack.
7: I haven't heard about it, no. But I watched, the attack that I watched were the fighters.
3: A Russian warship has reportedly fired warning shots after a UK-registered yacht came near it in the English Channel. The incident involving a Russian frigate occurred between the Isle of Wight and Normandy. The reports the small yacht had drifted toward the warship in foggy conditions. Virgin Australia is facing scrutiny over plans to pocket more than $90 million in unused COVID travel credits. Many customers accepted the credits, which are due to expire at the end of this month. Instead of a refund, National Senator Bridget McKenzie wants the airline to scrap the expiry date. Finance, Wall Street up 331, our dollar 70.72 US.
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3: North Melbourne's weighing up appealing a 3-match ban handed to Paul Curtis, which was upheld by the tribunal last night. The tackle that left Eagle Hamish Davis with concussion was deemed careless conduct, severe impact and high contact. Brownlow medalist James Hurd telling Footy Classified.
8: Under the way they're graded, there is no way, I don't think he was ever going to get off. I know you don't agree with the rule, but I just don't see how he got off with the way he's been graded. On the grading and the way things have been adjusted.
3: Yeah. Western Bulldogs have put themselves at the front of the queue to play a game in India for premiership points. France and Senegal locked at nil all at half-time in their World Cup match, and Billy Slater keeping New South Wales guessing over his plans for Queensland sub Rhys Walsh in tonight's State of Origin at the MCG. And that's the latest news and sports.
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10: It's Brad from Transport Victoria. Two road lanes are closed inbound on the Monash Freeway just before Toorak Road due to at least three vehicles involved in a collision. Emergency services have been called. Delays quickly pushing back towards Warragul Road. Give yourself extra time at the city out of the Monash Freeway. Allow extra time outbound on the Hume Freeway, with all traffic due to a police incident being diverted onto the Northern Highway into Wallen and then using Watson Street to return to the Hume Freeway. Allow plenty of extra time. No troubles though inbound for the Hume Freeway down towards the M80 Ring Road.
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3: A partly cloudy day with the chance of showers later, a top of 20 degrees. There'll be showers tomorrow, 19. On the bays today, a strong wind warning. Northerlies, 15, 25 knots and waves up to 1.5 metres. At Brighton, 15. Werribee, 17. In the city, it is 16 degrees. David Armstrong, Melbourne's own 3AW.
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1: 7 minutes after the six. Have we got your brother?
14: Hello, sir. You there?
1: Oh, are you there? How good, eh?
14: It's been stressful, I've got to tell you. Oh, my God.
1: Houston, we... Are you aware that, you know, Houston, we have a problem, was never actually said? That what they said was, Houston, we had a problem.
14: And we much better. Well, that's not going to, you're not going to panic quite so much, are you?
1: You're not going to panic with, we had a problem. So the script writers have gone, nah. Yeah. We'll just change that to Houston, we have a problem, and that'll get people on the edge of their seats. Front page of The Age has an article, and I'm going to say, this was first identified on this program.
14: Tell me. Right?
1: And that is, when the employee says, I can do my job from home.
14: Yeah.
1: And the boss says, I don't believe you can do that job from home. What happens next?
14: They may not longer have a job. Or the job might be offshore.
1: Or VCAT.
14: Correct.
1: Right. So it's not a set. You can come out and make an announcement. Everyone can work from home if they want to. No, the boss gets to say, no, you can't. Well, I don't believe you can do that. Right, when an orthopaedic surgeon rings up and says, I'm going to do my job from home, and the hospital says, I don't actually believe you can do a job as an orthopaedic surgeon working from home, it's got to go somewhere in order to be resolved.
14: So, yeah, because the boss says, I don't think you can. So there's law in place that says you can work 2 days from home. So in the end, there's a dispute. That's what you're saying, right? There will be a dispute, and therefore the dispute will have to be resolved.
1: Wow. Which means that VCAT is going to have a queue from here to the moon. of cases waiting to be resolved over the issue of can you do that job from home or not.
14: And how long does it take if you drive the legal speed limit to go from here to the moon and back? I heard the question. I didn't have the chance to scream out an answer.
1: Yeah. Would you get to the moon quicker driving 100 kilometres an hour or your work from home case to VCAT? What would get there first?
14: Probably driving to the moon and back.
1: I would like to speak to someone this morning. Victorians will be able to take their bosses to the Victorian Equal Opportunity and Human Rights Commission over work-from-home disputes and proceed to the Victorian Civil and Administrative Tribunal, that's VCAT, if not resolved.
14: Do we want this?
1: Disputes could take more than a year to settle. That's good, isn't it?
14: I know, and which leads us to the Herald Sun editorial today, Ross, which I'm sure you would have read. And the Herald Sun editorial very, very simply says we need growth. We've got to get some growth into Victoria.
1: Well, so they're both in editorials at the moment because The Age has an editorial at the moment that says to the Victorian Labor government, you need to do better.
14: Okay, well.
1: Do you reckon there's a possibility that if you get to November that The Age will have an editorial saying vote Liberal?
14: Given what you've just told me about The Age editorial, which I haven't read, the answer may well be yes. Right. Yeah. Yeah,
1: well, it'd be amazing if you had both news, because presumably the Herald Sun will say vote Liberal.
14: Yeah, we'd imagine, yeah.
1: And presumably the Australian as well. So I imagine what it would be if all three newspapers say vote Liberal.
14: Interesting. Well, that's one for us to watch. Very good.
1: Extraordinary news, while you were scrambling technologically up there, not your fault, is that gym yesterday has been bombed again, but this time more effectively, and Maddie Burke thinks it's been destroyed. And I was saying to Armo came in and said, do you think someone said, hey, listen, I paid you to destroy that gym? And I said to him, that reminds me of the start of the movie Alto Nights, where the one who isn't Frank Costello, when he pays the bloke to go and shoot him, lectures him about the way that you shoot someone. You don't shoot them once. You go back and you shoot them many times until they're dead. Maybe the same sort of instruction.
14: Yes. Well, and we asked yesterday, did we not? We said to ask the police if they could tell us how many arson attacks had there been thus far this year. And what we had to do is go and speak to the Crime Statistics Victoria, which I don't think we've done. But still, I think it's fair to say that there's way too many arson attacks than you would. I wonder if we have more arson attacks here than in New York, because we know that there's three times the amount of cars nicked.
1: Yeah, I was thinking of Lady Bracknell from The Importance of Being Earnest.
14: Yes.
1: She would say, there are more firebombings than statistics have laid down for our guidance. Can you look up what is the full quote from Lady Bracknell in The Importance of Being Earnest about more things than statistics have laid down for our guidance, which is a lovely concept, is it not? Because, of course, statistics just reflect the state of affairs. They don't tell you the way to... here we go. I do not know whether there is anything peculiarly exciting in the air of this particular part of Hertfordshire, but the number of engagements that go on seem to me considerably above the proper average that statistics have laid down for our guidance.
14: Oh, well, you're wonderful.
1: Isn't that gorgeous? Aussies taking weight loss jabs are experiencing vastly different impacts on their sex drives.
14: This is interesting, I think.
1: A
14: friend of mine in the UK, I saw a photograph of him. I said, my God, what have you been doing? And, of course, he's been doing Wegovy. I didn't ask him about his sex drive, though.
1: Exactly. Someone told me the other day, and I think I mentioned it to you on the wireless rather than off the wireless, and as a result, I went and had a brief little excursion on the internet this morning, and it said, possibly, yes, early days, but possibly. And that person was telling me that they are looking at using these weight loss jabs to treat drug addiction because they reduce cravings.
14: It's fascinating, isn't it? Goodness me. Is there anything these things can't do?
1: Right. And they're going to... was it you who said, or my friend who said, they're going to change economies?
14: No. I got that from Professor Scott Galloway, who I like to listen to.
1: Yeah.
14: Who told us... He's the one who said... in 10 years' time, we'll say, what did we do with our children, i.e. with social media? He also, very early, I reckon 2 years ago, Ross, he said, it is going to change economies.
1: Right, so this person was telling me, and it's early days, that they might use it to treat drug addiction because it reduces cravings, such as the craving to eat food, and such as the cravings to have Ushmukundi.
14: Isn't that one out up for debate?
1: Yeah, the food one's not up for debate. The drug one's up for debate. And this other one on whether you're getting as mulligatawny as you used to is also up for debate. But as Damon Runyon once famously observed, the race does not always go to the fastest nor the battle to the strongest. But that's the way to bet.
14: Really good.
1: Is that good? I'm betting that it does.
14: I'm increasingly intrigued by these weight loss drugs. I genuinely am. It's like, wow. So what can we do? Does that mean we just go nuts until what? We're 55? And then because we know that, okay, once I turn 55, I'll just get on these things.
1: Yeah, that's it. Just eat and drink and be merry till you're 55. And if you haven't died of a heart by then, bang, onto the Wegovy, and Robert becomes a vuncular. Christine, working from home.
15: Yeah, I've got plaster on my foot at the moment. I'm seeing an orthopaedic surgeon. They've told me not to walk on my foot, so that means I can't go into the office to work, but my boss won't let me work from home. So I don't know how these new rules are going to affect me when they come into play.
1: Okay, well, why don't we make Christine our test case this morning, case zero, when we talk to a lawyer.
14: Great idea.
1: Righto. Question. 7:15, we're looking good, are we? You're looking good, Les, are we? Good question. When the case is heard, will VCAT be working from home?
14: Well, I reckon yes. Yeah, well, we did hear that magistrates are working from home.
1: Yeah. Joe, another Lady Bracknell quote?
16: Yes, another relevant Lady Bracknell quote. To be firebombed once may be regarded as a misfortune. To be firebombed twice looks like carelessness.
1: Oh.
16: She says it with regard to losing one parent may be regarded as a misfortune, and to lose both looks like carelessness. So to do something once is a misfortune, to do something twice is carelessness.
1: You are the highlight of my morning, Joe.
14: Beautifully done.
1: Two bottles of Debordley handcrafted Heathcote Shiraz. I reckon if we go onto the YouTube, we will find Maggie Smith, who famously played Lady Bracknell. Can we find her saying, to lose one is a misfortune, to lose two looks like carelessness? Joe, brilliant. Two bottles of the Bordley handcrafted Heathcote Shiraz. Later in the program, we're going to give someone the chance to win $2,000 thanks to Home Safe Wealth Release. Hopefully you wrote down the three code words yesterday. Do not call now, but this is the cue to call to listen out for.
17: There's a flesh wound.
1: It's 16 after 6.
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10: It's Brad from Transport Victoria. Delays continue to build inbound on the 1H freeway. Up to three vehicles involved in a collision near Toorak Road. Two right lanes are currently closed. Feet stay out of 40 and delays pushing back towards Warrigal Road very quickly. You can exit there. Use Dandenong Road, Queen's Road and Kingsway back to the Westgate Freeway or in towards Melbourne CBD. And all outbound lane to the Hume Freeway currently being diverted onto the Northern Highway into Wallen due to a police incident. Police directing traffic. Use the Northern Highway and Watson Street to return to the Hume Freeway.
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23: 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The White Glove Mover makes moving a breeze, and your new place will feel like home from day one.
1: 20 after 6, the two women accused of spray painting messages on Melbourne RSL's messages, including redact the Anzacs and kill the troops. They want a ban on photos of their faces being shown to the public. Justin Lawrence, a partner with Henderson and Boyle Lawyers. Justin, good morning to you. On what basis, Justin?
24: Ross and Russ, good morning to you. Ross, the argument goes something like this. If our photographs are published, we are in danger of physical attack by people. They claim that they have already received messages, not necessarily threats to kill, but threats to personally harm them. And they say, if you publish our photographs, those threats may be carried out and it will certainly exacerbate our lack of safety in the community. Essentially, that's the argument.
1: Okay. Their messages were worse than that.
24: Quite right, Ross. The first thing that I thought of when I heard about this was when people who are charged with terrorism offences and talk about wanting to, you know, smash the Western world, turn up to court in their Nikes. It's almost like the law is good enough to protect me, but it only applies to me to the extent that I'm happy to comply with it. The rest of you can jump in the lake. Essentially, that's the attitude.
14: So, Justin, have they expressed remorse for their actions?
24: No, they haven't, as far as I'm aware.
1: No, I don't think they have. Don't think they have, Justin.
24: No, and in fact, if you have a look at the photographs that are published in the paper today, they have turned up to court in what you'd call disguise, so as to protect their identity. So essentially what they're saying is, out in the community, we need to be protected, but we can do whatever we like insofar as the rest of the community is concerned. So if you've got a building where you come together and you socialise and you are a member of a group, we can attack that, and we can attack that as we want. But when it comes to the law then prosecuting us for that, we need all sorts of coverage and protections. And I think most right-thinking Victorians today would hear that and see that and say, well, source for the goose is source for the gander.
1: And, some do worry from time to time that the inclination of the Victorian criminal justice system is to side always with the perpetrator rather than the victim. Is there a chance that they'll be successful?
24: There is a chance. It's up to the magistrate, Ross, in this case, and I'm not going to second guess what the magistrate's going to do, of course, but it's up to the magistrate to determine, are there exceptional circumstances that warrant keeping the image of these offenders, alleged offenders, out of news circulation? That's a question only the magistrate can answer. And if the answer to that is no, that the principles of open justice, and there's legislation in Victoria about open justice, but the principles of open justice require the images and the names of these people to be fully circulated. If that's where the magistrate lands, then they can bleat until the cows come home, but their images will be published and circulated in the wider media. And no, people get their media from all sorts of areas now. So newspapers, it's not just radio stations, TV stations, it's everywhere.
1: Exactly, Justin. 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
10: It's Brad from Transport Victoria. Look at outbound lanes at the Hume Freeway being diverted into Wallen due to a police incident. Police diverting traffic onto the Northern Highway, then using Watson Street to return to the Hume. If you're in a B-double, you'll need to use the Northern Highway and Broadford Kilmore Road to return to the Hume Freeway, allowing plenty of extra time. There's been a collision inbound on the 1A Freeway near Toorak Road, blocking the right lanes. You could try Dandenong Road instead, and a breakdown inbound on top of the Westgate Bridge, blocking the right lanes. Transurban Incident Response Crew attending. A good run for the train network. Plan a trip to the Transport Victoria website.
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1: 6:26, John Anderson has six bottles of the Bordeaux wood-fired Heathcote Shiraz.
27: We have State of Origin at the MCG tonight at, I think, 8:05?
1: I heard somewhere, was it Justin Rodsky told us yesterday that they're thinking that they might get 93,000 there tonight?
27: I don't know what it does to New South Wales people when they see the crowds for the MCG. The record crowd ever for a State of Origin game was 91,000 at the MCG.
1: Mm.
27: The average crowd for State of Origin games at the MCG is 72,000.
1: Mm.
27: And that dwarfs anything that you have. Well, their stadiums aren't big enough anyway.
1: I saw one, obviously 2 months ago, the Storm was playing somewhere. They said, big crowd here today at Macca's Park. I looked it up, 11,000.
27: Exactly. I used to work in Sydney with some of the rugby league people, and they just tried to ignore it.
1: Mm.
27: They sort of shake their head, oh, they're strange down there or something. Well, hang on, we're fairly passionate about even your sport. But tonight, Queensland needs to win to level that series. When I think of promotion for these two sides, back in the 80s, they used to call New South Wales the Cockroaches. How do they refer to the Queenslanders?
1: 133693.
27: Big news from Ostrava, where there was a special race held over 150 metres, an unusual distance. The world record was smashed by a bloke called Noah Lyles, who you two are both aware of.
1: Mm.
27: Flying home in third position in a very, very fast time, just outside the old world record was...
1: Gout.
27: Mm. Had a slow start and then absolutely motored in the last part of the race.
1: Noah Lyles was a gold medalist, was he not?
27: He was. Noah Lyles is, and Gout are good mates. But that's really exciting for Gout because he had by his high standards, a poor race previously when he ran 20.60. He now goes to the Prefontaine Classic. on July the 4th, where he'll race Kenny Bednarek and Toboga over 200 metres. So he's on track to break 20 seconds for that with good conditions, and who knows where he goes from that. Also in Ostrava, Peter Boll ran over 1,000 metres and smashed the previous Australian record. So, as I've said to you, athletics is flying in this country. It's so darn exciting. And it rates. If you go to the Herald Sun website, they put up stories. Obviously, it's football. Athletics gets clicks, which surprises me a little bit. I didn't know it was sort of in the psyche that much, but as it should have been many, many years ago. Now, the Cockroaches were playing the... Have a guess. Queenslanders. How can you sort of slightly derogatory
14: cane
27: reference?
14: Cane Toads.
27: Hey, very good, Russ. Too good, you. Cockroaches with the Cane Toads. Who else got that?
1: No one. Oh, someone. Matt.
27: Someone.
1: Yeah, Matt DiMattia. There you go. Well done, Matt. It's grouse or shouse time, folks. Jump on the line. Tell us what's grouse or shouse. 133-693. Matt is from Brainsdale. 133-693. Come and join us for grouse or shouse. 630 AW.

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1: 16 degrees in Melbourne, partly cloudy, a top today 20. It's 18 degrees. Good morning. I'm David Armstrong. Arsonists have returned to a South Melbourne gym early this morning where a fire has caused significant damage. Fire at Rare Breed Boxing Gym on Montague Street caused the ceiling to collapse. The owner of a neighbouring gym says he heard a loud bang just after three. He ran outside. The building was up in flames. Nobody's been injured. The fire is now under control. Two young women accused of vile Anzac Day graffiti attacks on Melbourne RSLs are headed to court today to protect their identities, claiming they have been targeted. Justin Lawrence, partner with Henderson and Ball Lawyers, says it doesn't sit well with him.
2: The first thing that I thought of when I heard about this was when people who are charged with terrorism offences and talk about wanting to, you know, smash the Western world, turn up to court in their Nikes. It's almost like the law is good enough to protect me, but it only applies to me to the extent that I'm happy to comply with it. The rest of you can jump in the lake.
1: Major collision detectives are investigating whether a man who was found dead at Wallen this morning was hit by a passing vehicle. Investigators have been told a man was seen near a vehicle parked on the side of the Hume Freeway around 2. Police were called to that location a short time later. The man was found dead on the roadway. At this stage, investigators believe another vehicle may have been involved. One Nation leader Pauline Hanson will today address the National Press Club for the first time in her political career. Here's federal politics reporter Nelson Scott.
3: 30 years after she exploded onto the political arena with a landmark maiden speech, Pauline Hanson will today make her debut at the National Press Club. Her appearance comes as the Queensland Senator has enjoyed a meteoric surge in popularity, recently polling as the nation's preferred Prime Minister. Ms. Hanson will be under pressure to elaborate on specific elements of her policies, which some have criticised for lacking detail, and her colleagues have previously struggled to explain. The major parties say the One Nation leader owes it to voters to outline what her government would look like. Nelson Scott, Canberra.
1: It's been revealed the head of the AFL Integrity Unit is operating a side hustle, providing security to private clients. Tony Keane's A7 Consulting Group has clients including Tabcorp, Victoria Racing Club and the Australian Grand Prix Corporation. Herald Sun reporting the company's website has been wiped off the internet in recent weeks, but the company is believed to be still operating. In finance, Wall Street is up 328, our dollar 70.72 US.
4: 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There's more in store at Harvey Norman.
1: Former North Melbourne captain Jai Simpkin has slammed the MRO, labelling rules as laughable after teammate Paul Curtis was unsuccessful at the tribunal. The Roos forwards' three-week ban that left Eagle Hamish Davis with concussion was deemed careless conduct, severe impact and high contact. Toby Green insists he's made no decision on his playing future as rumours continue to swirl about a return to Victoria. The Giants captain telling Fox Footy he'll make a call at the end of the year.
5: I was just going to wait, you know, towards the end of the year and make a decision. And I love the footy club, love the Giants, and I'm really confident about where we can go.
1: Braden Maynard has been ruled out of Collingwood's clash with Port Adelaide on Saturday as he continues his recovery from a dislocated shoulder. And at the World Cup, France has just taken a 1-0 lead over Senegal after 67 minutes. That's the latest news and sport.
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9: It's Brad from Transport Victoria. Two right lanes remain closed inbound on the 1H freeway near Toorak Road due to a collision. Delays back towards Warragul Road. You could try Dandenong Road instead. There's been a collision inbound on the Eastern Freeway just after Springvale Road. Truck involved. Emergency services directing traffic around the incident. The Transurban Incident Response crew on top of the Westgate Bridge attending to a breakdown. Two right lanes are closed while they clear the scene, and all outbound lanes of the Hume Freeway being diverted into Wallen using the Northern Highway and Watson Street due to a police incident. Drive with extreme caution.
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1: A partly cloudy day with a chance of showers, later a top of 20 degrees. There'll be showers tomorrow, 19. Friday, showers increasing 16. On the bays, a strong wind warning, northerlies 30 knots at times later, with waves up to 1.5 metres. At Heathmont, 16. At Geelong, 15. And in the city, it is 16 degrees. David Armstrong, Melbourne Zone, 3AW.
15: Morning, fellas. A big shout.
16: 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A big grouse.
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19: 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Greg Norman posting naked photos on the internet.
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26: 133693. We were talking about Lincraft off the wireless with Scorcher just now. And he said, I wonder whether Shelley Craft has a sister Lynn. And then I said, well, I knew Glenn Ridge's sister Sue and Jenny Key's brother Don.
27: Right. Does he have any nickname as Hover?
26: So, well, see, that makes no sense. It only makes sense if it's a genuine name. So I was thinking about, anyway, we're just having fun with famous siblings. The gym that was firebombed yesterday,
27: yeah,
26: to little effect, has been firebombed again this morning, 24 hours, and looks like it's been destroyed. And I said, there are more firebombings, as Lady Bracknell said in The Importance of Being Earnest, she might have said there are more firebombings going on in Melbourne at the moment than statistics have laid down for our guidance. And then a very clever listener called Joe rang up and said, there's another Lady Bracknell quote that might also apply under the circumstances. This is the great Edith Evans.
28: To lose 1 pound, Mr. Worthing, may be regarded as a misfortune. To lose both looks like carelessness.
26: So, you know, that applies to the gym. 133693. What do you got?
27: Well, just Fed Square on Sunday. So, I mean, Shouse, in that I went down and I thought I could just wander in. But no, that wasn't the case. Grouse, it was absolutely chock-a-block and they had to shut the gates. And, of course, that led to this most amazing roar.
26: I don't know what... And from kickoff this morning, I played you the Scottish crowd before the game against Haiti singing Flower of Scotland.
27: Oh, it's the best.
26: Right, at 125 decibels.
27: Oh, gosh.

0: this one.
1: Oh, amazing.
0: I'm so jealous.
2: It's another place we want to be.
3: They're so proud to be Scots, Scottish, and especially young Scots are so proud to be Scottish. And I looked it up. I said, what is the flower of Scotland? And the answer is...
2: The thistle.
3: The thistle, which is a weed. And it's the flower of Scotland because years ago the Vikings came over and they were sneaking up on the Scots, and one of them stood on a thistle and said in Old Norse, redact me, and woke up the Scots who were able to drive them away, which is why the thistle is the national flower of Scotland. How good. This is from Scorcher. I've got no idea what it's involved. Shouse. This is from the Drive program last night.
4: Paul Julian Ferrazzano is a soccer fan. He started a petition for a public holiday to be issued if we win again. Hi, Julian.
5: Hey, Jacinta, how are you?
4: Jackie, Jacinta, same.
2: Deliberate?
3: I don't know, but no, just I know he's so. I know he's had a hip operation. But when's Dan Elliott back? Right. Nothing Scorch for Dan Elliott?
2: Next week, gotta be.
3: Well, she got Jacinta.
2: Yeah.
3: Robin, grouse or shouse?
6: I've got a mega grouse. It's awesome. So we're in the peninsula. My husband works in the city, so we've got a 2.5-hour drive every morning for him to get to work. And me driving to work, we're spending about $250 a week on fuel. So we decided it's time. We bit the bullet. We sold both our new cars and we bought two brand new BYDs, one fully electric and one hybrid. I drove to work yesterday. I did the math and it cost me 15 cents.
3: You go. Okay. Robin, when you say you're from the peninsula, are you from Mount Eliza?
6: Not quite. I'd like to be, but not quite.
3: Good on you, Robin. Thank you. Matt, grouse or shouse?
7: I got a grouse, big grouse. My son had ACL surgery, medial meniscus, so he's made his final comeback. Just after a year, and had a blinder of a game last week.
3: Great. You're happy, you're proud. And it's funny, isn't it? It's just about a calendar year, isn't it? An ACL.
2: Which seems to be the case for everyone. And it's really good to hear that Matt's son had a blinder.
3: Rhonda, grouse or shouse?
8: I have a shouse, which I hate to do, but if it's for Breastscreen Australia, I found a lump 2 months ago. First place I thought of was them, tried to book in, and it was no, because you've got a lump, we can't see you.
3: Why not? But are they saying if you've got a lump, that's what we'd be looking for if we screened you, so you need to go to a doctor?
8: Yes. So after 2 months, I finally have an appointment privately tomorrow.
3: Well, good on you, Rhonda. Good luck. Andy, grouse or shouse?
9: Good morning, gentlemen. I've got an amazing grouse and a little shouse. The amazing grouse is thanks for letting us put on 3AW that we were looking for staff down at a distribution centre in Micklem through Ransett. That was a great grouse, but the shouse is we need another 100 people, so if someone wants to jump on the Manpower website, they've got another 100 positions in Micklem and a distribution centre for people who can pick and pack, so we're really looking for some more staff.
3: Good on you, Andy. There we go. Free ad.
2: A bit like BYD. What's going on?
3: I would assume that if I'd gone to a organisation called Manpower, it'd be full of shots of men in brief trousers.
2: Shooting for a calendar, creating their calendar.
3: Andrew, grouse or shouse?
10: One of both, gents. I was grouse so I could buy my niece a $50 gift card, but when I went to pay for it at the register, the girl said there's a $5.95 activation fee, so very shouse.
3: Oh, that's just rubbish. Huh? A voucher should have the same, should be treated the same as cash.
2: Well, news on that, of course, in today's news.
3: Activation fee.
2: Ed, nonsense.
3: Andrew, thank you. Ernie, grouse or shouse?
11: F and grouse. My brother passed away recently, left us a share in a horse, got up and won at Sandown at $8 on the weekend, and half an hour later, my daughter gave birth to a baby girl. Couldn't...
3: That's tremendous, eh? Doesn't get much better. Good things come in threes, by the way, Ernie. So stay tuned for something else good to happen. Partly cloudy atop of 20 degrees, 16 degrees now. Start thinking rumour file. 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Tell us your red-hot rumours, and you could be floating on cloud nine in a brand-new Mercedes-Benz. I had a crack yesterday. My brother told me something recently, and I thought it's pretty true. And that is that AI, if you ask AI to do something, what it gives you is a good, rough first draft.
1: Yes, for sure.
3: Yep. Right, and then you can go and improve it. So I asked it yesterday to rename the Cuckoo restaurant, which is going to open as Yum Cha.
1: Yes.
3: And it says things like the Lucky Cuckoo or Golden Cuckoo.
1: Golden Cuckoo, yeah.
3: Yeah, Yum Cha and Dim Sum Cuckoo, House of a Thousand Dumplings. Then I had a few things, and I amalgamate them together, and I'm currently going with clock sticks.
1: Which is funny, but are you going to go to a restaurant called...
3: Clock sticks.
1: Are you?
3: I don't know. I don't know. But let's get the conversation started. If the old Cuckoo restaurant in Linda is going to open as a Yum Cha restaurant, you got a better name for it? And I believe you will. Better name for it than Clock Sticks.
1: And what was yesterday? Yesterday, did we not find out what the Cantonese for Cuckoo was? And that was excellent. Go-go.
3: It's something like Goo-goo.
1: Goo-goo.
3: And I discovered in a few searching around a bit that virtually every language, the word for cuckoo is roughly cuckoo.
1: Yes.
3: It is 14 to 7.
12: Just a flesh wound.
3: Righto. You know the three code words from yesterday. 133693 is 14 to 7.
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14: It's Brad Arnold from Transport Victoria. Delays inbound on the Eastern Freeway past Springvale Road towards Blackburn Road due to a collision being cleared from the left emergency lane. Two right lanes closed inbound on the Monash Freeway heading up towards Toorak Road. Up to three vehicles involved in a collision. You can try Dandenong Road around those delays. And all outbound lanes of the Hume Freeway currently blocked off, being diverted onto the Northern Highway and towards Wallen due to a police incident. You'll be able to use Watson Street to return to the freeway. If you're in a larger vehicle, continue on through Broadford back to the Hume from there.
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3: 10 to 7, Scorcher started this by asking whether Shelley Craft had a sister called Lynn, and then I detailed that I knew Glenn Ridge's sister Sue and Jenny Key's brother Don. Listener John has emailed saying that Max Gorn has a brother called Wes. I'm not paying Wesy Gorn. But Scorcher says we just had a call from the South African cricketer Jonty Rhodes' brother Vic. If you're planning on going on the rumour file today, 133693 or email breakfast at 3aw.com.au. I think we're off and racing, are we not? On the subject of famous siblings. 3aw is boosting your budget again this week. $2,000 we have to give away right now. Jason from St Kilda. Do you know the code words this morning, Jason?
12: I do. Good morning. Yes, they are wealth, profit, and finance.
3: $2,000 for you. $2,000's profit to finance your wealth this morning, Jason. Well done.
2: Make sure you keep listening. Thank you. Good man, well done. 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
3: Barbara Tallow is in Los Angeles at 9 to 7. Morning, Barbara.
21: Hi there, Ross, and good Wednesday morning, Russ. We start with a plot to attack President Trump's UFC cage-fighting birthday bash.
22: Live from the South Lawn of the White House!
21: There were 4,100 spectators there on the lawn, including the president. The plot, thwarted by the FBI, involved the use of exploding drones to cause a mass evacuation. Court documents say snipers were to fire on those as they fled. Law enforcement tapped into signal chats between at least 23 people in four states discussing drones and potential mass violence. There have been at least five arrests. Matt Quinn is with the Secret Service.
23: I'd say it was unique due to the numbers involved, the level of planning involved. It was an active plot, and it's ongoing.
21: The terms of Trump's deal to end his war with Iran remain secret. The text of the memo of understanding is said to run just a page and a half. In France, where he's attending the G7 summit, Trump says.
24: This is a very powerful document, and I want it to be released, so probably pretty soon.
21: On Capitol Hill, there are serious doubts about Trump's deal. Senate Democratic leader Chuck Schumer.
25: We know this for certain. We are worse off than before Trump began this foolish war of choice.
21: Now to the crash of that B-52 bomber at Edwards Air Force Base, 100 kilometers northeast of Los Angeles. All eight on board were killed. An Air Force spokesman says the flight was intended to test a new radar system.
26: It took off and immediately after takeoff crashed and burst into flames. We don't have any indication as to what the cause was of this.
21: The B-52 is legendary for its longevity. The eight-engine giant joined the U.S. arsenal in 1954. Ross and Russ, the plan is to keep it flying until 2050, just shy of its 100th birthday.
2: That is amazing. Thanks, Barbara. Joining us on the line from London is Gavin Gray. 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G'day, Gavin.
27: Good morning to you, Russ and Ross. A Russian warship has fired warning shots towards a UK registered yacht in the English Channel. The incident happened around 20 nautical miles or 37 standard kilometres south of the Isle of Wight, outside UK territorial waters. Early reports suggest the small motorless yacht had drifted towards the warship in foggy conditions after setting off from the UK. The Russian

0: Vladimir Putin. Polish prosecutors say the artist Semyon Skrepsky was shot dead about 40 kilometers from the Belarusian border. The 44-year-old was shot 5 times in the head, chest, and back, about 600 meters from the Belarusian consulate. The victim was known for his caricatures of politicians, including Putin and the Belarusian leader Alexander Lukashenko. Ross and Russ, police have detained 2 Belarusian citizens.
1: Good on you. He's been busy, Vladimir Putin, isn't he, in recent times. Yeah, that was nice to meet Jonty Rhodes' brother Vic.
2: I met an American bloke at a local bar last week.
3: Yeah, I
2: said, hi, I'm Ross. He said, hi, I'm Earl Lee. I said, oh, that's nice. He said, I've got a famous sister, Cheryl Crow. It's nice to meet Earl Lee Crow. Anyway. I think out of 7:30, Russell, I think we're shaping up on famous siblings. And we're
3: great.
2: Earl Lee Crow. That is scorches. Rumour files open, more importantly. 133693, it's 5 to 7.
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5: It's Brad from Transport Victoria. A stop start around for the Monash Freeway. Delays starting at around Wellington Roads and heavy traffic towards the city exits. Due to a collision near Toorak Road, the right lane remains closed. Speeds down to 40. You could try Dandenong Road in from Melbourne Southeast instead. And all outbound lanes at the Hume Freeway currently blocked off and being diverted into Wallen using the Northern Highway. Police investigation continues. You'll be able to use Watson Street to return to the Hume Freeway. If you're in a larger vehicle, a B-Dar will continue on through Kilmore and Broadford back up towards the Hume Freeway further along.
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9: 415 Maroondah Highway, Ringwood.
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2: 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That's the number for the rumour file. 133693. 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
1: 16 degrees in Melbourne, partly cloudy at top today, 27 o'clock. Good morning. David Armstrong. A South Melbourne gym, which was targeted by arsonists early yesterday, has been torched again this morning. Madeline Burke's at the scene.
2: It was just before 4am yesterday when a vehicle was rammed into Rare Breed Boxing Gym here on Montague Street. A fire lit inside, but crews had that blaze under control within 10 minutes. Around 3 this morning, the building was set alight again. The owner of a neighbouring business has told me he heard a loud bang, ran outside, and the building was up in flames. He checked his CCTV and saw a light colour sedan leaving the scene. 33 FRV firefighters worked to bring this blaze under control. That took about 40 minutes. The blaze has caused the ceiling to collapse. Madeline Burke, South Melbourne.
1: A property belonging to the parents of AFL Premiership stars Ben and Sam Reed's been raided in relation to police murderer Desi Freeman. Here's Nine's Christina Hearn.
3: Seven properties were raided both here in Victoria and also over the border in New South Wales as police continue to investigate just who helped Desi Freeman while he was on the run for 7 months after shooting dead two police officers in Porepunkah. According to the Herald Sun, one of those properties raided in Victoria, in Buckland, is linked to the parents of two AFL Premiership players, Sam and Ben Reed. It's understood the parents were at home at the time of that raid, but they were not arrested, and there is no suggestion of any wrongdoing by the parents or any member of the Reed family.
1: A woman's been arrested over the death of a man at a home at Forest Hill. Police were called to Ranfurly Court around 2 this morning. They found a man with serious injuries. Officers performed CPR, but the man could not be revived. New laws will block a massive prison reconstruction bill after crime boss George Moroghi won a legal fight against the government. He successfully argued he's been deprived of sunlight and open air. Legislation will be introduced today allowing for exceptions to the rule for operational risk and staff safety, which will strike out any payouts. In other news, taxpayers will bankroll a 15% pay rise for childcare workers, the $3.6 billion deal to be announced today. Bali police are warning Australians to leave their expensive jewellery at home after a wave of grab-and-run thefts by criminals on motorbikes. 10 Australians have been robbed in recent weeks. One of the world's biggest car makers, Volkswagen, is cutting more than 28,000 jobs as it struggles to gain a foothold with EVs in the face of competition from China. Finance, Wall Street up at 328, our dollar 70.72 US.
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1: Jai Simpkin has slammed the MRO and rulemakers after North Melbourne forward Paul Curtis's appeal at the tribunal was unsuccessful. Here's Eddie Summerfield.
4: There's strong words, particularly from a current player, former North Melbourne captain Jai Simpkin, taking to social media after the tribunal upheld Paul Curtis's 3-week ban for a tackle that left Eagle Hamish Davis with concussion. Simpkin says, quote, "The AFL needs to get it together. The constant rule changes in the MRO is laughable. Players don't know what they can and can't do anymore. Just hope for the best each week," end quote. The Roos are yet to rule out appealing the decision. Eddie Summerfield, Melbourne.
1: France leads Senegal 3-1 late in injury time in the second half of the World Cup. Iraq faces Norway in this morning's next match. That's the latest news and sports.
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6: It's Brad from Transport Victoria. The right lane remains closed inbound on the Monash Freeway near Toorak Road. Up to three vehicles involved in a collision going on to the back of tow trucks at the moment. The delay is pushing back before Ferntree Gully Road. You can try Dandenong Road instead. The Westgate Freeway slow run over the bridge after an earlier breakdown. The Eastern Freeway easing past Springvale Road following an earlier collision. And all outbound lanes of the Hume Freeway being diverted into Wallen using the Northern Highway and Watson Street due to a police investigation. Follow the direction and allow plenty of extra time.
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0: 3AW Melbourne weather, thanks to the White Glove Mover. The White Glove Mover makes moving a breeze, and your new place will feel like home from day one.
1: A partly cloudy day with a chance of showers later at the top of 20 degrees. There'll be showers tomorrow, 19. By Friday, showers increasing 16. On the bays today, a strong wind warning, northerlies 30 knots at times with waves up to 1.5 metres. At Heathmont, 16, at Geelong, 15. In the city, it is 16 degrees. David Armstrong, Melbourne's own 3AW.
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7: Okie dokie, 7 after 7, Rumour Files open. 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
7: Mercedes-Benz GLA 200 SUV, 70 grand. 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
13: Yeah.
7: I got a couple of rumours. I said I had nothing, but I got a couple. But we'd love
13: one
7: to hear,
13: for you too.
7: We'd love to hear more. 133693. You go.
13: Okay, so I believe that in New South Wales, rumour, in New South Wales there is nowhere near the black market alcohol issue which there is in Victoria, which is interesting given that the federal government excise rate is exactly the same, but it's nowhere near. Apparently in New South Wales, the police force are waiting to infiltrate New South Wales. It is yet to happen.
7: A couple of quick ones from me. Big news. Love Letter to Football number 10 is on Thursday, the 6th of August, and it is the 10th one ever at the Medallion Club at Marvel Stadium.
13: Yeah.
7: Damien Tardio says it's the best sporting event of the year. From noon till 3:30 p.m. and then drinks afterwards. Speakers this year reading their love letters to football. Beck Danaher,
13: oh.
7: Cadell Evans, Tommy Little, Mick Malloy, Ariane Titmus. Eh?
13: Wow.
7: All funds raised from Love Letter to Football support the Australian Prostate Centre.
13: Who does Cadell Evans barrack for?
7: He would be a half-pie cat. Cadell, okay. I think he is trained with the cats, the Oracle of Barman Heads tells me. Tickets are on sale today. Mm-hmm. Go to lovelettertofootball.org.au.
13: Nice.
7: Just a quick one, and this may be of interest to Sly, who'll join us after 8, come to our attention yesterday that a well-known associate of the Gangland Wars is doing a live show. She is advertising it. She'll talk about being a mother, a survivor, and an inspiration, she says. I'll never forget the day she rang Sly on this program. I might tell the story again at 8:15 about what she said to him. 133-693, 133-693. Plenty of room for you on the Rumour File this morning. Give us a call. Yesterday, Getting the Cut told us this.
14: Rumour has it that a national craft retailer that has been operating for over 80 years is about to start the closing down of all their bricks and mortar stores.
7: Yeah. And sadly, true, as it was reported yesterday, that is going to happen to Lincraft. We're going to speak to the boss of Lincraft later on. Can't do that, mate. Welcome to the Rumour File.
15: Good morning. So, a well-known vehicle that advertises in various places state they can do anything that you can do a vehicle, but certain services, and there's not many they offer, they don't.
7: Good on you. Can't do that, mate. No one home. Welcome.
16: Morning, gentlemen. A shire west of Horsham held a fundraiser recently for bushfire victims. However, that fundraiser was very sparsely attended. Around 12, 15 people were there, over $1,000 worth of catering, a band, etc., for fundraising for the bushfire relief. The reason there was so little people there was because the people organising it didn't promote it.
13: Okay.
7: Okay, if they hold it again, no one home, get in touch with us and we'll promote it. Latest move by Party Boys. Welcome.
17: Oh, thank you. Rumour is fact. In just one day, a new alcohol-based drink has been pledged nearly $3 million. Just as interesting is that the side hustle was founded by four very, very high-profile footballers who will use the investment money to further advance market share and for the spirit-based seltzer drink. So the party's only just beginning.
7: Thank you. Do you understand that, Russell? You understand business? I don't. What have they got? Four footballers have got together and sort of crowdfunded money for a drink, have they?
13: Yeah, so precisely that. Yep. So they've raised some funds, and as a result, they're going to, they're going to invest those funds into creating a what they hope would be a successful drink.
7: Good on you. Is this a fundraiser? Welcome.
18: Rumour is almost certain it will be bound to be fact that Labor's $27 fundraiser to combat One Nation has only raised between 20 and 30K.
7: Okay, so this is Fire the Liar by One Nation is currently at $4.4 million.
13: It was a good strategy from the AOP to match fundraisers.
7: Well, not if the One Nation's raised $4.4 million and you've raised $25,000. Too much solar. Welcome.
19: Good morning, boys. Company advertises on your station too, but I won't mention their name. Look, they're involved with retirement villages, and they've been told by the Electricity Corporation that they can't exceed 80% of all the villas with solar power. There's concerns that they will put too much power back into the grid. So 20% of the poor people in the village who wanted to have solar panels are being told, no, you can't have solar panels.
13: Okay.
7: So too much solar energy. I actually once went, many years ago, when we were doing a broadcast from New York, I went to a press conference at the US Open where Venus Williams had just had a win, and which meant that in her next game she was going to play Serena Williams. And a journalist said to her, "Are you worried that in your match against your sister there'll be too much love?" And Venus Williams said, "Too much love." Right? Like, can you have too much love? Can you have too much solar?
13: Well, I suppose this is why people are going to get batteries.
7: Smoke O'Break, welcome.
20: Yeah, good morning, mate. Waiting to get me a petty gun the other day. I popped in the shop next door and there was nothing in there worth buying. And then for the next 40 minutes, I watched 20 people walk into that shop buying smokes. There's nothing else worth buying in it. I just couldn't get over how much. How many people pop it in to buy darts?
13: Oh, yeah.
7: Hey, Smoko, bro.
20: Yeah.
7: How was your petty?
20: Oh, great. Got the big fruit and nuts. I have trouble getting down doing the nails, you know.
7: Fruit and nuts being his guts.
13: Yeah,
7: okay, so don't get confused. Right, so he was just in there getting his outlaw Josie Wales attended to. What percentage of men in Melbourne would have a regular pedicure?
13: 1%.
7: I've gone with 1.
13: Yep, 1%. And 1%. I reckon that might even be an exaggeration.
7: Well, God, could you frame an instant poll for a Scorch on the subject of how many men who've got a problem with their fruit and nuts get a pedi regularly?
13: I've just realised what's going on, because he can't bend down. Is that what's going on?
7: He can't bend down to look after his outlaw Josie Wales, so he has to have someone do it for him. Way too much. Welcome to the Rumour File.
2: Yes, good morning. An inner-city supermarket, which has the highest theft rate in the state, is now calculated average theft at $100,000 a week.
7: Yeah. Well, we used to have someone who worked on this program who used to work at a supermarket, and she detailed for us one day.
13: Yes.
7: Right. Well, what was it went down the Reg Grundy's? Right, I can't remember.
13: Packet of nuts.
7: It was something like grapes or something like that, that people just stuff them in their undies.
13: $100,000 a week per
7: vitamins.
13: Store.
7: It was vitamins. They're expensive. Into your undies. Partly cloudy. That's like the bloke who was going to smuggle a skunk into Australia in his undies. Someone said, what about the smell? And he said, if it dies, it dies. Partly cloudy, a top of 20 degrees. It is 16 degrees now.
13: Right.
7: At 7:30, we had the exclusive... Oh, hang on. Rumour yesterday that Lincraft was closing all of its bricks and mortar stores, which caused a scorcher to ask if the block's Shelley Craft had a sister named Lynn. We've met Jonty Rhodes' brother Vic, Glenn Ridge's sister Sue, and Jenny Key's brother Don. Out of 7:30, name any other famous siblings, 133693. Transurban's traffic team tell us drivers on CityLink are saving up to 14 minutes this morning between Mulgrave and the Soy Billy Doy. Quicker trips with Transurban, operator of Link, 16 after 7.
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6: It's Brad Arnold from Transport Victoria. Police investigations continue on the Hume Freeway this morning. All outbound or northbound lanes being diverted onto the Northern Highway in towards Wallen. You'll be able to use Watson Street to return to the freeway. Otherwise, if you're in a B-double or a large vehicle, continue on through Kilmore and head through Broadford up towards the Hume Freeway instead. Allow plenty of extra time. Melbourne-bound lanes are open. Look at the right lane closed inbound on the 1A's freeway just near Toorak Road due to a collision up to 3 vehicles involved. Some heavy traffic back before Ferntree Gully Road.
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7: Chris Gardner, 20 after 7, is workplace law specialist at Seaforth Shore. Chris, good morning to you. So if the employee says, no, I can do my job from home, and the boss says, no, you can't, that job cannot be done from home, what happens then?
5: Well, then you're in dispute, and it's up to the employee to take it off to the Equal Opportunity and Human Rights Commission as a first step. And then if that can't be resolved there through some conciliation or mediation process, it's off to VCAT for a legal process with submissions and evidence and legal argument.
7: Presumably there are going to be thousands upon thousands of these cases flooding the courts.
5: Yeah, Ross, well, if there are, say, 3.8 million workers in Victoria. Government estimates say 30% are already working from home. That leaves a balance of about 2.6 million. Now, some of them will have to be on the job, such as nurses and construction workers. But it's a sizable chunk of employees who could potentially run the argument.
13: So, Chris, you're a workplace law specialist. So are you excited about what's about to happen?
5: Well, I'm not excited for the business community and those that put their capital at risk and who want to run their business and who take the view that it's best for the performance of the worker and the performance of the business for them to be there physically present. It's just not a good situation for them, right, at all.
7: So, Chris, there's going to be thousands of these cases, so lawyers picnic, right? So if you're in dispute, right, and you're heading to VCAT, my brief career as a lawyer, VCAT didn't exist. But presumably if you go to VCAT, that is a legal dispute. And what happens to most legal disputes, like 95% of them, is they settle. So could it settle on the basis that the employer says, I'll tell you what, I'll make you an offer to settle this case. You can work from home, but I'm going to pay you 20% less.
5: I can't see that happening. I can see...
7: Why not?
5: Well, because I just don't think employers will accept less pay. I just think that that's a most unusual... That'd be a most unlikely circumstance. I can see situations where there's some deal done to say, well, it's 2 days every couple of weeks or one day a week, something of that nature, but employees taking a pay cut... I just can't see it.
13: So, Chris, is this going to be for businesses of all sizes? So there's going to be plenty of people listening right now who employ 5 people. Are they going to have the same rules as the person who employs 50, 500, 5,000?
5: They will. There's a delayed start for them into sometime next year, I believe. But the rules apply equally to small and large business. And small business employs something like 1.3 million in Victoria. So... And it's small to medium-sized businesses that feel this the most.
7: Yeah. Good on you, Chris. Chris Gardner, workplace law specialist at Seaforth Shore. So making an announcement that people can work from home is an illusion because it's going to end up in VCAT. It's 23 after 7.
21: 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Quicker trips with Transurban, operator of Linked.
6: It's Brad from Transport Victoria. Delays pushing it out now for the Hume Freeway with all northbound lanes currently blocked off and being diverted into Wallen using the Northern Highway. Police investigations continue. Follow their direction. You can use Watson Street to return to the Hume Freeway if you're in a B-double or a large vehicle. Continue on through Broadford back up towards the Hume Freeway further along. And up to 3 vehicles were involved in a collision inbound on the 1A's freeway near Toorak Road. Those right lanes have been reopened, but still a stop-start run pushing back towards Wellington Road.
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24: Following a blistering 150-metre run last night in Australian record time for Gout Gout in Ostrava, he now heads to the Steve Prefontaine Classic July 4th in Eugene, Oregon. Steve Prefontaine died in 1975 in a car accident. What type of car?
7: 133693.
24: You've seen the Paul Curtis tackle that resulted in a 3-week penalty. I don't know if you have, Russ.
7: Oh.
24: No, okay. I'll address this to Roscoe. Judge Stevenson. Yeah. And so North Melbourne took it to the tribunal, which upheld the 3 weeks.
7: Yeah.
24: Mm-hmm. I think you share the, I think North Melbourne has an obligation, a moral obligation, not just to its player, but to the game, to take it further.
7: Yeah, I thought he was completely innocent.
24: He tackled someone, and in the tackle, and it, typically in the tackle, that resulted in the West Coast player's head bumping into the ground. Previously that was seen, was it one or two actions?
7: Mm.
24: That was a big thing. We don't hear that for some reason, because words come and go and terms come and go. It was one action, 100%. He didn't deliberately do anything other than try and tackle him. He didn't try and hurt him in any shape or form. And I'm sure that North Melbourne will go on. I noticed their previous captain, Jai Sinkman, has come out extremely strongly in words that probably going to see a please explain from the AFL for him. Well, I understand his frustration, and I support him for backing up his teammate, because in this instance, you just go as hard as you possibly can. You'd hate to think this is a final or a grand final that this kid's potentially missing for what is obviously a football act. And a legitimate football act. It's very, very strange, that one. Adam Scott's lining up in the US Open for his 100th consecutive appearance in a golfing major.
7: Wow.
24: Joining one other player, a bloke called Jack Nicklaus.
7: Ha!
24: It's just and Adam Scott's won one major in that time, which was the US Masters in 2013. And it just, and I speak to Mark Allen.
7: Was
24: about
7: it with the nudist's caddy?
24: Yes. Yeah, I think Steve Williams was with him then. Yeah, I always think of Tony Navarro. I think of the nudist as caddy, but what would the nudist be doing now? He'd be out in his garden hugging his bust. You know, the bust of himself, a topless bust that he gets a little kiss and little peck to each morning. Yeah, Steve Prefontaine, the great Steve Prefontaine, sadly died when he was about to set all sorts of 5,000, 10,000 metre records, was in an MGB which rolled on top of him and crushed his chest. Who knew that?
7: Jeannie Todaro from Werribee South. Well, we've been identifying famous siblings this morning. Glenn Ridge's sister Sue, Jenny Key's brother Don, Jonty Rhodes's brother Vic. Tell us famous siblings, 133-693. No one please ring in with the famous siblings for Sam Kerr or James Talia. Wayne and Jenny are well spoken for. It's 7:30 on AW.
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2: 16 degrees in Melbourne, partly cloudy, a top at today 20. It's 7:30. Good morning. I'm David Armstrong. Major collision detectives are investigating whether a man was found dead on the side of the Hume Freeway this morning. Was hit by a passing vehicle. Madeline Burke has more.
17: Investigators were told a man was seen near a vehicle parked on the side of the Hume Freeway at Wallen around 2 this morning. Police were called to the location a short time later, where the man was found dead on the roadway. Major collision detectives are at the scene. Northbound lanes of the freeway remain closed. At this stage, investigators believe another vehicle may have been involved. They're urging anyone with dash cam to contact Crime Stoppers. Madeline Burke, Melbourne.
2: Lawyers have called out two young women accused of vile Anzac Day graffiti attacks on Melbourne RSLs, who are headed back to court today to protect their identities, claiming they've been targeted. Justin Lawrence, partner with Henderson and Ball Lawyers, says it's a double standard.
18: Essentially what they're saying is, out in the community we need to be protected, but we can do whatever we like insofar as the rest of the community is concerned. So if you've got a building where you come together, we can attack that. But when it comes to the law then prosecuting us for that, we need all sorts of coverage and protections.
2: Unions have told state Labor MPs to lift their game or lose their support. The head of Trades Hall has called out 23 of them for failing to engage with constituents. The Financial Review says the secretary fired off an email telling MPs and candidates to immediately do better or the union movement won't back them. Business leaders are warning the government's work from home push become a lawyer's picnic. Workers and employers will go head to head to determine who is legally entitled to spend 2 days a week out of the office. Workplace law specialist Chris Gardner says the courts will be choked.
5: So 3.8 million workers in Victoria. Government estimates say 30% are already working from home. That leaves a balance of about 2.6 million. Now, some of them will have to be on the job, such as nurses and construction workers. But it's a sizable chunk of employees who could potentially run the argument.
2: Detectives have this morning released CCTV of a drive-by shooting at Corio. It's believed a man driving a dark-coloured SUV fired a single shot into a home on Wyoming Avenue at about 3:30 on Saturday morning. A 29-year-old man was inside the home at the time, but he was not injured. In finance, Wall Street is up 328 points and our dollar is trading at 70.72 US.
1: Finance. Lexus of Blackburn's end of financial year demonstrator event is on now, but only while demonstrator stock lasts. Visit Lexus of Blackburn today.
2: One of America's key players for Saturday's clash with the Socceroos at the World Cup's in doubt. US Soccer says Christian Pulisic's status is a day-to-day proposition as he manages a calf injury in a modified training program. This morning, France defeated Senegal 3-1. French star Kylian Mbappe making sure of the result, becoming his country's all-time top scorer, completing a brace in the 96th minute. North Melbourne's confirmed duo Zach Fisher and Will Dawson dropped after the side's 124-point loss to Fremantle after breaking team rules. They'd stayed out too late and had been drinking. And Serena Williams to return to the grass at Wimbledon for the first time in 4 years, receiving a wild card to play doubles. That's the latest news and sport.
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6: It's Brad Arnold from Transport Victoria. Delays of over an hour now for the Hume Freeway out of Beveridge up towards Wallen, with all outbound or northbound lanes of the Hume Freeway being diverted onto the Northern Highway. Investigations continue. Police are directing traffic. You'll be able to use Watson Street to return to the Hume Freeway. Otherwise, if you're in a larger vehicle, a B double, continue on through Kilmore and Broadford back up towards the Hume Freeway further along. To avoid the bulk of those delays on the freeway, continue using Donnybrook Road and Maryang Road northbound instead, allowing extra time through the area.
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2: Partly cloudy today with a chance of showers later and a top of 20 degrees. There'll be showers tomorrow 19, Friday showers increasing 16. On the bays, a strong wind warning, northerlies 30 knots at times today with waves at 1.5 metres. At Broadmeadows 16, Heidelberg 17, and in the city it is 16 degrees. David Armstrong, Melbourne's own 3AW.
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7: 23 minutes before 8, we had the exclusive rumour yesterday that Lincraft was closing all of its bricks and mortar stores.
11: Yeah.
7: Which caused us to ask if the Block's Shelley Craft had a sister named Lynn.
11: Right.
7: Right. Name another famous sibling. I erroneously said earlier that I met a bloke called Earl Lee once and that it was Sheryl Crow's brother. I apologise for that. No, it was Russell Crowe's brother.
11: Of course right. It was.
7: Yeah. And Glenn Ridge's sister Sue.
11: Mm-hmm.
7: Ando tried to give me the English cricketer Vic Mark's brother Sid.
11: Yes.
7: Sid Marks just, doesn't actually quite get the job done, but
11: what? I liked your Jonty Rhodes. I thought that was excellent.
7: That was Scorch's Jonty Rhodes's brother Vic.
11: Yeah.
7: And I've just remembered that I remember we amused ourselves in the Standard Hotel Fitzroy once in the front bar with the famous Zazov brothers from Russia.
11: Oh, yes.
7: Yeah. Bluey.
11: Yeah. Yeah, what else?
7: Oh, Rudy. Rudy, yeah.
11: There was a long list.
7: Now I've forgotten them all. Louise Nazoff.
11: Look at all these people calling.
7: 133693 for famous siblings. Artificial has a brother, Benny.
11: That's good.
24: Yeah,
11: that's pretty good.
7: Yeah, what have we got?
24: Well, I think Tim Payne's brother had a...
7: this would be good.
24: Yeah. He had a brother, Champ.
7: John, make them real.
11: Not
24: all right,
11: bad.
24: Sorry. All right, well, this is real. Chris Grant.
7: Chris Grant.
24: Awesome footballer.
7: Yeah, he had a brother, Government.
24: Arthur.
7: Art Grant.
11: Yeah.
24: Peter Bowl. Another famous runner.
7: Oh, not Spag.
24: No, yeah.
7: Sorry.
24: No. His brother was from the Middle East, Farouk.
0: Done quite work.
7: Fruit bowl.
8: Fruit bowl.
7: We got a million calls. I hope they're better than this life.
0: Yeah. They will be.
7: Yeah, they will be. Got to remember the other Zazov brothers. Bluey. Anyway. Oh, Smokey. That's right. Smokey is another one. Wayne, whose sibling have you got? Give us the sibling and we'll have a guess.
9: Oh, it's pretty simple, guys. I was at the Boxing Day test and had a drink with Max Walker.
8: Mm-hmm.
7: Okay.
8: Sibling?
7: His sibling?
9: Johnny. His brother Johnny.
7: Oh, nice.
8: Yeah, perfect.
7: Johnny Walker. Of course. That works. Oh, we've got to get this ding or dong, Zach, as to whether it gets the scorcher seal of approval. That was a ding. Louise.
10: The world famous drain man, Brendan Dover.
7: Oh, I had him having a brother.
10: Eileen.
7: Oh, his sister Eileen. Yeah, did you meet his brother Ben? Yeah, his brother Ben. Good work.
8: Yeah, there we go.
7: Eileen's better than Ben, I reckon. Eileen Dover.
8: Yeah.
7: I wonder whether Brendan from the Drain Man ever got called, you know, at school, got called Ben. Brendan, who we got?
13: Trevor Poole's brother.
7: Trevor Poole. Cess. That's excellent.
8: Cess pulls straight to the top of the... That's to the top, Brendan.
7: Oh, that's rather good. Belinda.
21: Connor Hare.
7: Hang on. Brother or sister?
21: Thorn.
7: Hmm?
21: Brother.
8: Yeah. Connor Hare's brother.
21: Thorn.
7: Sean Hare. Yeah. Here we go. Dino, just give us the person and the brother or sister, and we've got to have a crack.
8: Mm-hmm.
13: All right, Chris Rea's sister.
7: Oh, wow. Has this station ever lost its license? He died recently, did he not, Chris Rea? Diamonds, or whatever his song was. Who's his sister?
13: Guy.
8: Dyer.
7: Diarrhea. Yeah. That's possibly the clubhouse leader.
8: Beat cesspool.
7: Cesspool diarrhea.
8: This is
7: outstanding. Bernie Zazov was another one of the Zazov brothers.
8: That's right.
7: John, who we got?
13: We got Bruce Lee. He had a sister and a brother. One was called Ugg and one was called Phil.
8: Ugly. That's all right.
7: Well, who's called Ugg? Have you ever met an Ugg?
8: No, that's true. I haven't.
7: Right. So get on the internet and ask, is there any human being in the world with the first name Ugg?
8: Fair enough. You know, Milhanna's got a sister, Polly.
7: Yes, Polly Hannah. John, who we got? Oh, sorry, Paul.
26: Yeah, morning, guys. Alicia and Dong T's sister, Jim. If he was in South Melbourne this morning, there wouldn't need to be a break-in.
7: Thank you very much, Paul. And Bo?
27: We have Javed Meandad's famous brother.
7: Hang on. Javed Meandad's. Yes. Meandad.
8: Meandad.
7: You, us, Meandad. Mum?
27: Starts with I.
7: Me and Dad. I reckon we're in licensed territory here. Who's Javed Me and Dad's brother?
27: I broke.
7: Broke me and Dad? Like, what was the answer to the question, is there a human being on Earth with the first name Ugg? No. Right, next. I broke. Can you find out, is there anyone, you know, is there a tribe in Burkina Faso where, you know, people's first name is Ibroke.
8: Yeah.
7: James.
28: Hi. Yeah, Bon Jovi's got a famous sister.
7: Hang on, Jovi.
8: Jovi.
7: Jovi. Yeah, no, who is it?
28: Anne.
7: Oh, very good.
8: Anne Jovi's up there with cesspool.
7: Yeah, Anne Jovi's good.
8: Got it, James.
7: Nice, James. Partly cloudy, top of 20 degrees. While I got you doing searches, can you search up the top temperature in Sydney today, please?
8: Well, I should be able to tell you.
7: Yeah. Because it would
8: 21.
7: Damn, it just beat us. World Cup update. The match between France and Senegal wrapped up a short time ago. France winning 3-1.
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6: It's Brad Arnold from Transport Victoria. Significant delays northbound on the Hume Freeway with all northbound lanes being diverted onto the Northern Highway and towards Wallen. Police investigation continues. Delays well back before Beveridge and some heavy traffic on Watson Streets also continuing on, especially for B-doubles and larger vehicles travelling through Kilmore and Broadford back onto the Hume Freeway. You could try Donnybrook Road and Maryang Road to avoid the bulk of those delays but allow plenty of extra time, and delays in battle the Eastern Freeway with a tow truck picking up a car near Bulleen Road.
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8: 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How sad. John Maguire, Lincraft Managing Director. John, good morning to you. Sad news. What was the tipping point?
9: Oh, look, I think a change of retail behaviour. The reality is we're in a field of selling fabrics, essentially, and crafting items. And I think people have become more time poor, and the reality is we see our business probably the sales stabilising, but the costs going up. So in the end, if that happens, you've got to probably make the tough call.
10: So John, this is of interest because I thought that crafting was actually a growth industry.
9: I think it depends what you're talking about. I think, you know, Lincraft, our greatest strength is our brand, and Lincraft is traditionally known as a fabric business. And the reality is people don't sew anymore. They don't have the necessity. It used to be born out of necessity. And now as duties have become duty-free with China and the like and tariffs have come off, you don't have the need to do it. And then people also don't have the time to do it. You know, people are working now. So the reality is it's just a changed retail environment in our business. In answer to your question, no, it probably is a shrinking market.
10: Okay.
8: Are you confident that you can make it succeed as an online business?
9: I think we will give it a red hot go. The reality is you are on a lower cost base. I mean, Australia is always going to be costly to trade no matter what you're in. But I think you've got a better chance of punching up with the international players. And I think it can work. But our stores haven't closed today. They're closing. And I think it's important to acknowledge the effort and the support our team have given us in the 21 years we've owned it. Because 21 years ago, it was actually broke, and we bought it from the receivers, and we've been able to hold on to it for this long. So I'm very proud of the effort the guys have done.
8: Are your international competitors in China?
9: They're worldwide, but China would be the major player. And don't underestimate India. India is creeping up well behind China with supplying goods, particularly in the textile industries.
10: So, John, of course, you've got a famous brand. I mean, most people, I'm sure, have heard of Lincraft. So you stand more than half a chance in order to get your online brand equally famous, and you're going to make it easier for consumers, you would hope.
9: Well, that's the plan. We are really blessed. We've got about 500,000 club members, and we want to keep communicating with those people. They're incredibly loyal, our customers. You have no idea how passionate they are about their crafts, the ones that do it. And we want to keep in touch with them by making sure we give them an online business that's very easy and with a wider range of product.
10: So John, are there smaller stores? You know, so clearly Lincraft is national. You've had a national footprint, but are there little sort of local stores that are popping up and servicing locals with their needs for their craft, their crafting?
9: Yeah, we call them like mum and dad businesses. There will always be some of those, but they're all dying off, to be honest. And the world trend, the reality is the world is really about big box retailing today. Most of the surviving retailers will be category killers. And don't forget that a lot of the things that we've sold in the past that we sold exclusively, they always get picked out of it by the big boys, you know, and I'm not blaming them because they're all looking for growth. So everyone's trying to have a bite of your lunch. And the reality is it's going to continue, and the big will continue to get stronger, and that'll probably, unfortunately, be at the expense of the mid-size or smaller retailers.
10: Hey, John, if I wanted to learn how to crochet, can I just get on the Lincraft website and there's a little video there telling me how to do it?
9: Yes, you can. And that's the other important thing about online. You get to interact with your customer in a different way. Once upon a time, they walk into the store and you talk to the customer and teach them how to do it. Those days are gone. You don't have the ability to wear that cost, but you can online. And we certainly are very active in that.
10: Great.
8: Good on you. Good luck, John. John Maguire, Lincraft Managing Director. Instant Radio Solutions, incorporating Can We Help? 133-693. You need a question answered, a bet settled, or some help with your homework. Going back, a special mention on famous siblings.
10: Oh, yeah, you got one?
8: A listener mentioned the Me-Up family.
10: Being? Yes.
8: Yeah, with the three well-known names, Wind, Turn, and Stir.
10: Okay.
8: I'd like to congratulate that person. None of those are a name.
10: What about Stephen King's sister, Jo?
8: Oh, yeah, that's good.
10: That's not bad.
8: Yeah, yeah. In fact, the King family presents a range of opportunities, does it not?
10: No.
8: I think Sam Kerr's brother would probably... maybe a member of two families. What did I say? Instant Radio Solutions, Can We Help? 133-693. It's 6 to 8.
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11: It's Brad Arnold from Transport Victoria. A police investigation has all northbound lanes of the Hume Freeway currently blocked off and being diverted onto the Northern Highway and towards Wallen. Emergency services in attendance. Delays well back towards Bear Ridge. Travel times pushing well over an hour now. You'll be able to use Watson Street to get back to the Hume Freeway. If you're in a heavy vehicle, continue on through Kilmore and Broadford back onto the Hume Freeway further along.

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10: The Drainman. 2 minutes to eight. Gloria, question.
11: Oh, I need a bet settled. The McDonald's ad that has the soccer mugs and David Beckham says, oh, that's the seventh one. My husband said he says it's 7 of his own pictures, but I reckon it's another soccer player.
10: Oh, okay.
0: I thought it was David Beckham, but I might be wrong.
10: Yeah, and there's only 6 identities in the copy I'm looking at. Uh-huh. Does anyone know the answer to that? 133693 to settle a bet. Kim, question.
12: Question, why in the world soccer do they call it Turkiya rather than Turkey?
10: Because that's what the Turkish government requested.
0: Ah.
10: Part of the explanation is that in English, Turkey's the name of a bird and can use, be used in a derogatory fashion. He's a complete Turkey.
0: Well,
10: so they've gone with Turkiya.
0: Well, you're a complete Turkiya.
10: So, question, have you ever been to Polska, Deutschland, yeah. Nihon?
0: What's that one?
10: Japan.
0: Thank you.
10: Suomi.
0: What's that?
10: Finland.
0: Oh.
10: We've got to rename the entire world. It's 8 o'clock.
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14: 16 degrees in Melbourne, partly cloudy, a top today 20, 8 o'clock. Good morning. I'm David Armstrong. A gym in South Melbourne's been targeted by arsonists twice in 2 days. Fire crews were called to the Rare Breed Boxing Gym on Montague Street just after 3 this morning, arriving to find the building engulfed in flames, causing the ceiling to collapse. Yesterday, a fire was lit inside the gym after arsonists rammed a vehicle in

0: to a roller door. The New South Wales Police Commissioner says they're working with Victorian counterparts as part of investigations into the movements of police killer Desi Freeman while he was on the run. Investigations into what assistance he may have received are ongoing. Search warrants were executed at 7 properties yesterday. Mal Lanyon says they're piecing together if anyone in New South Wales gave him help.
1: We have Strike Force Namberta is the New South Wales investigation, and we're very much working on the thought that Mr. Freeman travelled between Victoria and New South Wales and may have been assisted by a number of persons.
0: For the first time in her 3-decade political career, One Nation leader Pauline Hanson will address the National Press Club today. Senator Hanson's appearance comes amid a meteoric rise in the party's popularity. Recent polling showing One Nation now leads Labor and the Coalition on the primary vote. Labor Minister Jason Clare says they're taking the party's surge very seriously.
2: There's a lot of Aussies that are doing it tough, and when people are doing it tough, you know, messages like messages from One Nation can appeal to lots of Australians, and the alternative, the opposition's a smoking mess at the moment.
0: Donald Trump claims Iran has no choice but to sign an agreement beyond the 60-day tentative deal to end the war. Officials in Switzerland say the memorandum will be formally signed this week. Decisions on nuclear capability and the lifting of sanctions to be settled after the ceremony. Speaking from the sidelines of the G7 summit, President assured the strait will open toll-free.
3: Ships are starting to move now. We're going to have it fully open by Friday. The ships are starting to move nicely. Oil is starting to go, and the prices are coming down rapidly. Stock market is going up rapidly. A lot of good things are happening.
0: Questions have been raised how the head of the AFL Integrity Unit is able to operate a side hustle providing security to private clients, including the gambling giant Tabcorp. Tony Keane is running the business while being responsible for integrity matters across the AFL competition, including wagering. The website for A7 Consulting has been wiped from the internet, and the AFL is now refusing to answer questions. In finance, Wall Street is up 328, the dollar 70.72 US.
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0: Essendon great James Hurd is confident the club will undertake a proper process to find its next coach. Interim coach Dean Solomon, Hurd and Sydney Premiership winner John Longmire are all in the race to replace Brad Scott. The Bombers Premiership captain telling Footy Classified it won't be a boat race.
5: I mean, I haven't spoken to the club, but everything I'm hearing is they are going to run a process. You hear different stories about it's Dean, it's John Longmire, it's myself. But from what I understand, they're going to run a proper process. They're going through what that criteria should be around the coach. And as I said 3 weeks ago, I want to put up my hand and go through the process if that's possible.
0: Graham Arnold's managing Iraq as the country plays in just its second World Cup against Norway, where Erling Haaland is making his cup debut. Billy Slater keeping New South Wales guessing over his plans for Queensland sub Reece Walsh in tonight's Origin clash at the MCG. And that's the latest news and sport.
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7: It's Brad from Transport Victoria. Investigations continue on the Hume Freeway northbound this morning. All traffic northbound of the Hume Freeway being diverted in towards Wallen onto the Northern Highway. You'll be able to use Watson Street if you're in a B-double or a heavy vehicle. Continue on through Kilmore in towards Broadford, back onto the Hume Freeway further along. Around a 20-minute delay for Donnybrook Road heading over towards Merriam. Ring Road as people look for an alternative this morning. Allow plenty of extra time as those investigations continue. And there's a breakdown inbound on the Monash Freeway just after Clyde Road and Berwick, blocking the right lane.
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0: A partly cloudy day with a chance of showers later, a top of 20 degrees. Tomorrow, showers 19. On the bays, a strong wind warning, northerlies 30 knots at times today with waves up to 1.5 metres. At Chelsea, 15. Avalon, 15. In the city, it is 16 degrees. David Armstrong, Melbourne Zone, 3AW.
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13: 7 after 8. What is David Beckham saying in the McDonald's ad, Joe?
14: G'day, gents. He's actually complaining that he's always getting the grimace mug rather than himself. 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
13: Beauty, you champ. Two bottles, you've just settled a bit. 2 bottles of Devoirly handcrafted Heathcote Shiraz. Just a quick one. Listener Matthew, this is incredible. Was in a pub only last week in South Melbourne when he bumped into Pol Pot's brother.
15: Yes.
13: Oliver. okay, Pol, men only. Men only.
15: This is interesting.
13: Because we had a caller earlier who made an observation that there was a shop the next door while he was waiting for a petty, he said, that was selling so many illegal cigarettes.
15: Yes.
13: And we were distracted by the fact that he was waiting for a petty.
15: Mm.
13: Men only poll. Do you get a regular pedicure? 1-300-999-693. 1-300-999-693. Men only, do you get a regular pedicure? I told you recently that I was talking to someone in the field who is excited about the potential use of weight loss jabs to treat drug addiction by reducing cravings. Well, that same person said to me, it may well have that effect on people's sex drive.
15: Okay.
13: That it will reduce it as well, so that you will have a situation where it reduces cravings for food, reduces cravings for drugs, and reduces cravings for Ushmukundi. And I think it was a friend of yours who said that these GLP-1 drugs are going to change economies.
15: Yep.
13: Professor John Dixon, Swinburne University Obesity Specialist, Adjunct Professor. Professor, good morning to you. Is it possible that these drugs may reduce people's sex drives?
16: I suppose it's possible, but we have no evidence that it does it across the board or significantly at all. In fact, the sex drives are suppressed often in people with men have more erectile dysfunction, more problems with fertility and women with fertility, etc. These drugs have a positive effect on reproduction. I think one of the problems we have is that people want to find these drugs a problem, whichever area they look, whether it's depression, whether it's anxiety, whether it's, you know, anything. The fact is that they have a positive effect on all of the problems related to weight and weight and its complications, overweight. Now, if they're used by people who don't have a weight problem, that's an issue. But we're not seeing any systemic changes in sexual function other than positive in some of the studies that have been done. Positive particularly for men.
13: And it's not talking about sexual function. It's talking about sexual desire.
16: Ah, yes. We only need the evidence we've had from these studies and bariatric surgery over years that you need to counsel very carefully about contraception after when people lose weight, significant weight, because their sexual drive increases quite dramatically. And, I beg GPs out there and others who are putting people on these drugs to make sure that women who perceive they're infertile recognise that there's a high degree of sexuality change following these drugs because of the better body better body image, because they're more out there, and they're seen as particularly women are seen as sexual objects rather than mates for men. So there's a lot of positivity, and we've got to protect from that positivity. But no, we're not seeing anything that's negative in that sense as a systemic thing. There's no clear evidence in all the studies that have been done. And remember, these drugs now have been used over a period of about 20 years, and hundreds of millions of people have been on them for years. We would have found out very early on, and in fact, they do studies on it to check that it's not having an effect. This is weight stigma. What they're doing is they're saying, well, look, whatever we have with these drugs, and they can't be good because you're losing weight and you're improving your health the wrong way.
15: Yes, so Professor,
16: we don't have this for anything else.
15: Yeah. Professor, when I read this headline, I thought, oh, that is interesting, as in a reduction in sex drive, because I would have thought the opposite would happen because you're sort of fit and vigorous
16: Absolutely.
15: Right.
16: You just think of the things that decrease sex drive, and they're all of those things. The issue of obesity and its complications, such as heart disease, diabetes, and et cetera, and infertility in both men and women, they're the things that are improved with these drugs, with their physiological function, which is largely to generate weight loss, and it has other benefits as well. But
13: good idea, Professor. Professor John Dixon, Swinburne University obesity specialist. Far be from me to disagree with the professor, but I'll make a prediction and I'll put it to one side.
15: Mm-hmm.
13: I bet you it becomes established that these drugs can have the effect of reducing sexual desire. All right?
15: That they because why?
13: Researchers have now, I've been doing some research because of this person who told me that it has potential use in the treatment of drug addiction.
15: Yep. Yeah.
13: Researchers have noticed that many people taking these drugs report reduced interest, not only in food, but also in alcohol, smoking, mm-hmm. gambling,
15: yes.
13: and other compulsive behaviours.
15: Yeah, but not all sex is compulsive. There's a difference between sex drive and a sex addiction.
13: No, but I bet you, I'm going to put that prediction to one side. I think it's really interesting that if it reduces cravings, why would it only reduce cravings for food? Why wouldn't it reduce cravings for other things?
15: Okay.
13: Instant poll results. Men only. Do you get a regular pedicure?
15: Oh, wow.
13: 64-36.
15: Gee whiz.
13: Well, surely it's 64% no.
15: Well,
13: surely? 64% of men say...
15: Yeah.
13: Holy crap.
15: Oh, I think they're having fun with us.
13: You reckon?
15: Well, maybe. I hope so.
13: Hang on, let's do a survey. How many men are here? Four.
15: Yeah.
13: Put your hand up if you get a regular pedicure.
15: Go on then. Stick your hand up.
13: None. No, hang on. Jaden's walked from online. Nah, that's five and not one.
15: Mm-hmm.
13: And Maya says she had a lot of callers saying they do.
15: Good on them.
13: Good on them.
15: Good on them.
13: Getting their Outlaw Josie Wales has attended to. Partly cloudy, a top of 20 degrees at a 16 degrees. Now, I'm very good at giving other people jobs, and this is not for today for Sly, but I heard a reference this morning on the way into, they made an arrest in the case of the Putney Pusher. So I looked at, what is it? It was from May the 5th, 2017, an unidentified jogger shoved a woman into the path of a bus on Putney Bridge in London. No, she didn't get hit. But they've been looking for this dude ever since, and they have just arrested a 44-year-old man. I said to Sly, that'd be interesting if you could do for us maybe next week the top five unsolved crimes in Victoria. It is a 8:15.
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7: It's Brad Arnold from Transport Victoria. There's still significant delays outbound on the Hume Freeway through Beveridge in towards Wallen as police investigations continue. All northbound lanes blocked off at the Northern Highway. You'll be able to use Watson Street to return to the Hume Freeway. If you're in a B-double, a heavy vehicle, continue on through Kilmore and Broadford and return to the freeway further along. A lot of extra traffic on Tunnybrook Road and Maryang Road northbound as people look for an alternative. And the Eastern Freeway is still a slow run between Blackburn Road and Bulleen Road after an earlier breakdown.
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13: Not enough to rate. Sly, good morning to you.
2: Good morning.
13: There's a rumour on the rumour file this morning that Roberta Williams is doing some sort of speaking tour or some such.
2: She's done it before. Good luck to her. She's had it fairly tough. She's probably happy to know that Tyrone Russell was found guilty of the manslaughter of Sam Liscack. And Liscack was the nut job who got out of prison, part of the prisoners of war, who started trying to shoot up Roberta's place and any places connected with Carl Williams. And when he was approached by police, he shot First Constable Ben Ashmore, and he's still got 11 fragments in his skull. So Tyrone Russell is in where he belongs, which is in prison, and Sam Liscack is in the ground. So, yeah, you might remember when Roberta rang here after I was talking about...
13: Yes, so you said you were talking in the middle of the gangland war and you made a prediction. You said, Benny, you're next. And then we got to an ad break and someone came in and said, Sly, Roberta Williams is on the phone for you. And you went out and picked up the phone and said, hello. And she said, it's Benji, not Benny, you idiot.
2: And she hung up. And she was right. In fact, Benji himself was complaining.
13: Yeah. You've given me a letter, shown me here a letter written to you by Andrew Vandeman. Dear Sir, I'm offended by your article on page 6 of The Age. I am known as Benji by some friends, and I have been a friend of Dino Dibra and Paul Kalapolitis. The suggestion that I have been involved in their murder is slanders and wrongly could endanger my life. Your article was full of errors, most especially the death notice regards Mark Moran was placed by someone else, not me, also going by the name Benji. I demand an immediate apology and retraction, or I shall be seeking legal advice, Andrew Vandeman.
2: Sadly, he couldn't sue because he was shot dead after he had killed Paul Kalapolitis and Dino Dibram, among others. So we didn't actually get to fight that out. Interesting to know that Orojel Rukaj, a Albanian criminal, escaped custody from his brother's funeral, and he's still on the run. You remember that Chubba Reid said, you never muck around with the Albanians because they're the toughest. Not the only time criminals have escaped or gone to funerals.
13: Going to that particular case, why did he not have a tracker on him or an ankle bracelet or something?
2: I think he had handcuffs, but he didn't have a tracker. Many years ago, Lance Chi, a pretty good armed robber, he escaped after he was allowed to go to his grandmother's funeral. He wasn't too hard to find. They went to Kath Pettigrew's place, and Lance was not really in a position to escape as he was estranged from his trousers.
13: Is that the one where she said he's going away for a long time? Yeah, all right.
2: Gotcha. So, yes. Jason Moran was given time to go to his brother Mark's funeral. He actually delivered the eulogy, but in a death notice he said, words could never express the way I am feeling, and this is only the beginning. It will never be the end. Remember, I will never forget. Now, probably not the right thing to say because ultimately he was shot dead. We did a little book called Leadbelly and put a funeral scene on the cover of some pretty colourful people carrying Willie Thompson's casket, and one of them rang me and said, you put me on the cover of your book. And I thought he was going to growl, but he said, I'm actually a part-time actor. I think I'd be very good in Underbelly.
13: I was auditioning.
2: And he didn't get the job.
13: Right, okay. Who would be the best? Has a criminal ever been in that? Oh, yeah, what's his name? Mike Tyson.
2: Oh, it's plenty of them.
13: Was in Hangover. Yeah. Stay with us. Are you up for the job of next week maybe doing Victoria's greatest unsolved, current unsolved crimes?
2: Absolutely.
13: Given that they've just arrested someone who presumably they think is in England, is the Putney Pusher. It's 24 after 8.
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7: It's Brad from Transport Victoria. Investigations continue outbound of the Hume Freeway through Beveridge and Wallen, with northbound lanes currently being diverted onto the Northern Highway in towards Watson Street and Wallen. You'll be able to return to the freeway from there, or if you're in a B-double or heavy vehicle, continue on through Kilmore and Broadford onto the Hume Freeway further along. A lot of extra traffic on Donnybrook Road and Maryang Road building northbound as an alternative. Eastern Freeway easing around Bulleen Road after an earlier breakdown, and the Monash Freeway clearing inbound through Berwick after an earlier breakdown.
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6: 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Get the FIFA World Cup meal at Macca's with one of six free cups featuring Beckham, Ronaldinho, Henry, Yamal, Son and Grimace too.
7: 28 after 8, Sly.
8: Police still investigating who was harbouring Desmond Freeman for the 7 months he was on the run. He got into New South Wales. The view is he may well have been in there for some time. A loose group of ratbags. They're checking what was in the container, who bought it and where. Plus information from his phone, and I believe a couple knee-deep, well, neck-deep in this, have fled overseas.
7: Okay, excellent. Someone tried to tell me he had two phones.
8: Am I right?
7: Good on you, Slug. Gruen's on tonight at 8 p.m, Russell.
9: Yeah, a lot of fun too, Ross. The Grouse or Shouse winner is Ernie. Today's Rumorfile winner is Smoko Break. Best rumours this week going to the draw to win the GLA 200 from Mercedes-Benz Berwick in Drawley. What have you got there? 20 degrees today.
7: 20 degrees for State of Oranges tonight. Tom Elliott returns. He's next, 8:30 AW.

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4: 16 degrees in Melbourne, partly cloudy, a top today, 20. It's 8:30. Good morning. I'm David Armstrong. New gun laws will see firearm licences restricted to Australian and New Zealand citizens who are permanent residents and non-citizens who need a firearm for work. It is in response to Ken Lay's review into Victoria's firearm laws following the Bondi terror attack. Major collision detectives are investigating whether a man who was found dead on the side of the Hume Freeway this morning was hit by a passing vehicle. Here's Madeline Burke.
5: Investigators were told a man was seen near a vehicle parked on the side of the Hume Freeway at Wallen around 2 this morning. Police were called to the location a short time later, where the man was found dead on the roadway. Major collision detectives are at the scene. Northbound lanes of the freeway remain closed. At this stage, investigators believe another vehicle may have been involved. They're urging anyone with dash cam to contact Crime Stoppers. Madeline Burke, Melbourne.
4: A woman's been arrested over the death of a man at a house at Forest Hill. Police were called to Ranfurly Court around 2 this morning. They found a man with serious injuries. Officers performed CPR, but the man could not be revived. Defence Force veterans are being promised a more straightforward process to claim and access support. Federal government says it's streamlining three different systems into one. Veteran Affairs Minister Matt Keogh says it'll apply to new claims from the 1st of July. No one will be left worse off by the change.
6: For those that have already have a claim in who are already receiving benefits through the system, they keep what they've already got. We don't want to uplift and change things for a hot, hundreds of thousands of people potentially, when you don't need to. And it also means that no one goes backwards. That's really important out of the changes.
4: In other news, a South Melbourne gym has been targeted by arsonists twice within 2 days, the latest attack causing the building's ceiling to collapse. Trades Hall has told state Labor MPs to lift their game ahead of the election or lose union support. And two young women accused of vile Anzac Day graffiti attacks on RSLs are headed back to court today to protect their identities. In finance, the dollar, 70.72 US.
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4: North Melbourne has confirmed duo Zach Fisher and Will Dawson were dropped after the side's 124-point loss to Fremantle. After breaking team rules, it's understood the pair stayed out too late and had been drinking. At the World Cup, Norway leads Iraq 1-0 after 29 minutes. Earlier, France defeated Senegal. And Serena Williams to return to the grass at Wimbledon for the first time in 4 years, receiving a wild card to play doubles. That's the latest news and sport.
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7: It's Brad from Transport Victoria. Delays well over an hour as investigations continue on the Hume Freeway. All northbound lanes currently blocked off and being diverted onto the Northern Highway and towards Wallen. Delays well back towards Beveridge. A lot of extra traffic for Donnybrook Road now, heading over to Maryang Road looking for an alternative up towards Wandong. If you're in a heavy vehicle taking that detour, stay on the Northern Highway, hit through Kilmore and Broadford back to the Hume Freeway further along. Other freeways peaking to the end of the Westgate Freeway, very slow run coming off the bridge in towards the Burnley Tunnel.
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4: A partly cloudy day with a chance of showers later, a top of 20 degrees. There'll be showers tomorrow, 19. On Friday, those showers increasing 16. On the bays, there is a strong wind warning. Northerlies, 30 knots at times today and waves up to 1.5 metres. At Aspendale, 15. At Corio, 15. In the city, it is 16 degrees. David Armstrong, Melbourne Zone, 3AW.
8: Now, until noon, this is Mornings with Tom Elliott.
9: It is 25 to 9. Good morning. Yes, I am back. And thank you very much to Heidi Murphy and Shane McGuinness for filling in over the past few days. Now, today and for the next week or so, I will be working from home. And it's interesting this is what I'm doing because, of course, the new working from home legislation is set to pass through state parliament, possibly as early as today. Now, I've had a look at the legislation. I think it's fundamentally flawed. And the problems it has, well, there's really two things. One is it dictates to employers you must give staff the human right to work from home at least 2 days a week. That's problem one. Point two, it doesn't really define what sorts of jobs can reasonably be done from home and what sorts of jobs cannot. Now, what I'm doing right now, I am working from home. It does work. It's not 100%, and we've had quite a few issues already this morning trying to get this program to air. So it works probably at 80%. Now, the government doesn't seem to understand that it's not an on-off thing where you can say, yes, you can work from home, or no, you can't. There are some jobs that can be done adequately but not well from home. Some where it's 50-50, and I'll include this one. It is not easy doing this job from home. Things stuff up. The tech doesn't always work. Communication and so forth between us is compromised. Yes, we can do it, but no, I wouldn't want to do it all the time. And what I object to is the government saying, no, no, no, if you're the boss, you have to let your employees do it if they want to. And then there's the other issues, who decides? I mean, clearly, we just had our bins collected this morning. Clearly, the poor old rubbish truck drivers and the blokes who run around behind them, they can't work from home. If you work in logistics or whatever, you can't work from home. But if you're a public servant who sits in front of a screen or a call centre worker, then, yeah, probably you can. Who decides? Now, from what I hear, this is going to become a lawyer's picnic over the next year or so. Individuals will say, well, I reckon I can work from home. The boss will say, well, I don't think you can. And then it's off to court we go. Now, we'll get some advice on this in the next hour of the program. 133-693-mornings@3aw.com.au. Jacinda Allen is doing this not because it is good for the Victorian economy, but because she thinks it's a vote winner. She thinks that women will like it and the public servants will like it. And you're going to end up with a difficult situation, whereas if you are a national employer, you know, you're going to have one state where your employees can demand to work from home 2 days a week, and the rest of the states, because remember, it's only Victoria that is doing this, where they cannot. And you could forgive some national employers for thinking, well, you know what, maybe we don't employ so many people in Victoria because it's just too difficult. Maybe we'll have our headquarters and our admin and our call centre, if indeed that's in Australia. Maybe we'll have that in New South Wales or Queensland or even WA. Anyway, 133-693-mornings@3aw.com.au. Speaking of national employers, in about 10 minutes' time, we're going to be joined by the CEO of Westpac. Now, here's a man called Anthony Miller. There's a big banking conference going on in Melbourne this morning, the Australian Banking Association Conference. He's one of the speakers at it. I want to get his feedback on things like where interest rates are going. We know that yesterday the Reserve Bank didn't put up rates again, although that doesn't mean that they won't put them up again in the future. Branch banking, you know, we've seen over the past 10 years so many bank branches and ATMs disappear. Should we get ready for a future in a few more years where there aren't any more bank branches? There's the state of the housing market. Real estate agents tell me that the clearance rate is down, that houses are just making their reserve prices in some cases, but often they're missing it. Is that what the government wanted with its capital gains tax rules? And also, as a national employer, what do they think of working from home here in Victoria? Anyway, the CEO of Westpac will be joining us in about 10 minutes' time. 133-693-mornings@3aw.com.au. Also, like a lot of you, I looked with somewhat incredulousness at the VicRoads website and app over the past week or so. Now, I believe it's fixed now, but so much of the app simply did not work. I was trying to find out when I'd paid my rego for a car to try and claim the Victorian government's 20% rego discount, couldn't get on it. My daughter's a learner driver. As the parent, you have to approve any drives that she takes. She logs them and you have to say, yes, you know, so-and-so did do this drive and it went well. Couldn't do that either. And they all say it was because of a tech upgrade which didn't go as planned. And it makes me wonder, why do so many of these tech upgrades stuff up? You know, when you think about it, like, we live in this world of incredible modern technology, and yet when you look at recent history, there was the census 10 years ago, the 2016 census. We were assured over and over again by bureaucrats from the census that everything would be fine on census night, that the first census ever to be done entirely online would work, and of course it crashed. There was Greater Western Water, which I'm not sure has yet been sorted out. There's still something like 20% of their customers have not got a correct water bill. That's been the stuff up that's lasted over 2 years. Birth, deaths and marriages a few years ago did a big internet upgrade. Didn't work. 133693, now it's Vic Rhodes. And I just think, surely if you're going to upgrade your customer-facing technology, your website, your app, that sort of thing, you would test it and test it and test it to make absolutely certain it works before you go live to the public. And you keep the old version running right up until you are 100% certain that the new version works and does everything it is supposed to do. Well, you think that's how it should happen, but with Vic Rhodes it didn't happen, with the census it didn't happen, with Greater Western Water it still hasn't happened, with birth, deaths and marriages it didn't happen either. 133693, mornings at 3aw.com.au. Also tonight here in Melbourne is the sporting capital of Australia, if not the world. There's yet another code of football that'll be vying for our attention. By football, I mean rugby league. It is the state of origin tonight. The Maroons, that's Queensland, versus the Blues of New South Wales. And New South Wales won narrowly after one of the biggest comebacks of all time in the first clash. And tonight, Queensland will be looking to even up the ledger. Are you going? Now, they're expecting a huge crowd. They might get 100,000 people at the MCG. I think there'll be a lot of Queenslanders and New South Wales people who will come down to watch the game. I think there'll be a lot of people in Melbourne who might say barrack for the Storm in the NRL and they'll go and watch the game. But I reckon there'll be a lot of us who don't really watch or understand rugby league all that much. But we'll go along anyway because it's a spectacle. And State of Origin is a spectacle. You might have your misgivings about the game itself, but they do it really, really well. And the AFL, I think, should sit up and take notice about how well a State of Origin contest can be staged, given that we've basically stuffed it up over the past 30 years. Anyway, if you're going tonight, and if you're not normally a rugby league watcher, what are you hoping to see? 133693, mornings at 3aw.com.au. And also, within the next hour, speaking of tonight's rugby league game, during the broadcast, One Nation is going to play its new ad. Now, I've had a look at it pre the broadcast tonight. It's an attack ad on Anthony Albanese. He basically accuses him many times of being a liar, which he is, you know, with the budget changes, which he said 50 times would not happen, talking about negative gearing and capital gains tax. And then, of course, on budget night, oh, we've changed our mind. Anyway, I'll play you this ad later on. Look, it's a visual ad as well as an audio one, and we can only play you the audio part. But it's very, very effective. It is a negative ad. It says that Anthony Albanese cannot be trusted. But it shows perhaps a new level of political maturity that One Nation has as it surges up the opinion polls. 133693, mornings at 3aw.com.au. We will go to your call shortly. In a moment, the CEO of Westpac, Anthony Miller, will join us live on the program. Right now, it's 17 to 9.
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7: It's Brad from Transport Victoria. Diversion still in place northbound of the Hume Freeway as a police investigation continues through Beveridge and Wallen. All northbound lanes being diverted onto the Northern Highway in towards Wallen. You'll be able to use Watson Street to return to the freeway. If you're in a B-double, a long vehicle, head through Kilmore and Broadford back to the Hume Freeway further along. A lot of extra traffic, up to 30-minute delays now eastbound on Donnybrook Road, heading over to Merriang Road. As traffic looks for an alternative, investigations will continue for some time, allow plenty of extra time through the area.
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19: Until noon, this is Tom Elliott.
9: It is 14 to 9 now. We will go to your calls probably after the news, but in Melbourne for the Australian Banking Association conference for all the big bank CEOs, one of the big bank CEOs joins us right now. He's the CEO of Westpac Bank, which happens to be my bank. Anthony Miller, good morning.
20: Good morning, Tom. Thanks for having me.
9: Well, look, firstly, I'll jump forward to working from home. I've already talked about that. I'm actually working from home as we speak because I'm recovering from surgery, but it's not ideal. We've already had several tech stuff-ups this morning which are making things difficult. So it's one of those situations where we can do it, but it doesn't work at 100%. What are your thoughts on the fact that in Victoria, at least, workers will probably soon be able to demand to work from home 2 days a week? Is that good for your business?
20: Well, we've already got a policy where we try to find that balance, 2 to 3 days in the office or outside the office working from home. So we're sort of trying to find that balance already. And I think regulation that prescribes this flexibility is only going to make things more complicated. It is already reasonably complicated across the business that we run because I've got a fabulous branch staff, and you've probably heard me say this before, Tom, fabulous branch staff, but they're in the office, their office, which is the branch, every day of the week. And so how do you have created in a culture or a team environment where some people are allowed or insisting that they can have one thing and others can't just by the very job they do? And so I'd prefer that we allow us to keep working on finding flexibility without it being prescribed. And I think good employers, and I like to think we are one, are always working at how do we create an environment where people want to come and work, and providing flexibility is what we do there, but trying to regulate that and prescribe that is only going to lead to complications.
9: I mean, for example, you're obviously a national organisation. You can choose to have behind-the-scene admin staff in whichever city you want. They could be in Melbourne, Sydney, Brisbane, you name it. I mean, would the working-from-home legislation in Victoria make Melbourne a less attractive place to have people working?
20: I don't immediately land at that conclusion because the most important thing is I get the right talent, I get the right people. But I think, prescribing flexibility, regulating for flexibility it creates complication. And so why would I introduce complication into my day-to-day? That would be the thinking around why you would or wouldn't hire someone in Melbourne. But I'm very focused on, do I have the right people, the right talent? And if they're based in Melbourne, then we want them to work with us. But, let's try not to make it complicated.
9: Mm. Now, you mentioned branches before, and I've actually still got a Westpac branch near me, which I do use, but a number of other bank branches on my local high street have shut down. I think yours is the last one left standing. Do branches have a future?
20: Yes, they do. I think the way they have a big future. The question is the role they play. And so classically being the destination where cash is deposited, cash is withdrawn, What people need with their bank has moved such that 96% of what they do with the bank today is digital or online. Just means what we do in the branch is evolving. But having a point of presence where people can come, convene, speak to someone if they've got a problem, I think is actually a really important aspect of what branches do. And we're trying to get that balance right. And so, you know, our aspiration is to create and maintain and then in time create more points of presence where people can convene. And so branch is one term. Branch or points of presence is probably a better term.
9: All right. Now, the Reserve Bank came out with this interest rate decision yesterday. Much to the relief of mortgage holders, rates are actually on hold this month, having gone up several times. Do you think that's the end of rate rises, or will high inflation mean more rate rises in the near future?
20: We're currently, and the economics team went through their materials again this morning, are still of the view that it's likely to see two more rate rises in August and September this year. But it's so data dependent, and it's such a complicated world at the moment, Tom. And so therefore, I think, that will be constantly under review. But as we sit here today and we think about those inflationary pressures across the economy and the capacity of the economy to meet the demand that's coming into the economy, it just means pricing pressure, inflationary pressure is, you know, indicating to us that there's likely to be two more rate rises needed this year. And August, September is our current forecast.
9: Is the Reserve Bank doing the right thing? I say that because we've had a fuel price shock, which has taken a lot of money out of people's pockets. We've had grocery price shocks for the past year where everything at the supermarket seems to be getting more expensive. And now we've got interest rates going up. I mean, are people going to be able to find the money for all this?
20: Well, that is the tough challenge, and that is that balancing act. And I think that the governor of the Reserve Bank, Michelle Bullock, has done a tremendous job over the last few years. If you think about how complicated the world is, finding that balance between inflation and not pushing the country into a recession, I think she's done a terrific job. And so that is the finely balanced judgment that is going to be needed over the course of the next 6 months. And hence my sort of observation, it's just so dependent on the data, because you're right, there's been a lot of inputs into the economy that's put a lot of pressure on consumer demand, which you would expect should see demand slow down, which should potentially help on inflation. However, that's still not coming through as strong as you might want to see if you were targeting a 2-3% band range for inflation, and therefore that's a balancing act that the government's still trying to navigate.
9: Well, a month ago, Michelle Bullock, when she last put the rates up, actually singled out the federal government's very high rate of spending and said that it was partly responsible for high inflation. And yet there's no sign that the federal government wants to rein in its spending at all. In fact, if anything, it's going to tax us more so it can spend more. Do you think pressure should be put on the government to do its bit, to spend less so that inflation moderates?
20: Well, I mean, I saw those comments from the governor, and I think, you know, what it highlights is that this is a challenge that everyone has a role to play in. And so certainly less government spending, less government demand in the economy has a role to play. I think we also need to work on the most important key unlock to address this problem is productivity. And so that then falls to business leaders, that falls to union leaders, that falls to regulators, that falls to state governments, et cetera, all have a role in playing and contributing to a better productivity outcome. That productivity outcome improves the capacity of the economy to deliver goods and services, which therefore meets the demand and therefore obviously ensures that the inflationary challenges we're facing are navigated. So it's a little bit too sort of, in my mind, simple to say, oh, it's government spending. Yes, that's part of it, but really actually it's all of us contributing to an improvement in productivity is going to be the unlock for this particular challenge.
9: Okay, but that's an easy thing to say. Let's increase productivity. Like when we go to work at the widget factory and we work for 40 hours a week, let's make 110 widgets rather than 100 this week. But I mean, it's much easier said than done. I mean, productivity has been stagnant in this country for years now. I think it's got to do with our education system, the fact that we've got too many people doing degrees that don't lead to jobs, and they emerge from university with high debts hanging over them. I mean, what is the obvious thing to do if there is an obvious thing to do to increase productivity?
20: That's the great challenge and a great call out, Tom. And I think the public discourse, the public debate has to be anchored around, are we doing all the things we can and should be doing to improve productivity? You know, the kind of areas that help drive productivity classically are it's easy to do jobs in different states. Currently, we have licensing regimes that make it very difficult for people to move interstate to do jobs. And so we need to have a uniform licensing regime. We need to have a uniform payroll tax regime so it's easy to move labour around the country to meet the opportunities that present. Equally, training and investing in employee skills, uplifting skills of our employees is a really critical unlock, and you've called it out in terms of we've probably skewed a little too far to tertiary and not enough to those technical skills, and so I think you're spot on. Equally, migration. You know, let's bring in skilled migrants who add to the productive capacity of the country. The debate should be around what are we doing on that front. It shouldn't be just a dumbed-down debate around migrants. It should be focused on skilled migration. And then, of course, we're lucky. We're in an environment now where there is a tool called AI that could be a really important unlock for a lot of the

0: was harbouring Freeman for the 7 months he was on the run.
1: He got into New South Wales. The view is he may well have been in there for some time, a loose group of ratbags. They're checking what was in the container, who bought it and where, plus information from his phone. And I believe a couple neck deep in this have fled overseas.
0: Two young women accused of vile Anzac Day graffiti attacks on Melbourne RSLs are headed to court today to protect their identities. They claim they're being targeted. Justin Lawrence, partner with Henderson and Ball Lawyers, says it doesn't sit well with him.
2: The first thing that I thought of when I heard about this was when people who are charged with terrorism offences and talk about wanting to, you know, smash the Western world, turn up to court in their Nikes. It's almost like the law is good enough to protect me, but it only applies to me to the extent that I'm happy to comply with it. The rest of you can jump in the lake.
0: Business leaders are warning the government's work-from-home push will become a lawyer's picnic. Workplace law specialist Chris Gardner says an estimated 2.6 million workers could be eligible, and it's a dog's breakfast.
3: It's up to the employee to take it off to the Equal Opportunity and Human Rights Commission as a first step, and then if that can't be resolved there through some conciliation or mediation process, it's off to VCAT for a legal process with submissions and evidence and legal argument.
0: More than 200,000 early childhood educators will avoid pay cuts after the federal government agreed to boost funding. $3.6 billion in taxpayer money has been committed to lock in a 15% pay rise. Travel warnings for parts of the Middle East have been updated. Governments lowered the advice for Bahrain, Israel, Kuwait, Qatar and the UAE from do not travel to reconsider your need to travel. Finance, the dollar, 70.72 US.
4: Finance. Lexus of Blackburn's end of financial year demonstrator event is on now, but only while demonstrator stock lasts. Visit Lexus of Blackburn today.
0: The Socceroos are gearing up for a blockbuster Seattle showdown with World Cup hosts the United States this weekend. The Americans could be without one of their stars, Christian Pulisic, managing a calf injury. Meantime, assistant Aussie coach Hayden Fox says the new hydration breaks may just be Australia's greatest ally.
5: Popper was fortunate to go see certain different codes and talking about like how quickly you can then restart. Breaks can kind of break up the play or can change the momentum.
0: France has this morning kicked off their campaign with a 3-1 win over Senegal. At halftime, Norway lead Iraq 2-1. Former North Melbourne captain Jai Simkin has slammed the MRO, labelling rules as laughable after teammate Paul Curtis was unsuccessful at the tribunal. That's the latest news and sport.
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7: It's Brad Arnold from Transport Victoria. Investigations continue northbound on the Hume Freeway out of Beveridge in towards Wallen after an earlier serious incident. All traffic northbound being diverted onto the Northern Highway into Wallen. Be able to return to the Hume Freeway via Watson Street or continue on through Kilmore and Broadford if you're in a B-double and return to the Hume Freeway further along, allow plenty of extra time. A lot of extra traffic on Donnybrook Road and Maryang Road. There's been a collision in Baldwin, the corner of Belmore Road and Paisley Street. The emergency services directing traffic.
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0: A partly cloudy day with a chance of showers later, a top of 20 degrees. There'll be showers tomorrow, 19. By Friday, those showers increasing, 16. Saturday, showers a top of 15 degrees. On the bays today, a strong wind warning. Northerlies, 25 knots, 30 knots at times and waves at 1.5 metres. At Coburg, 16. Heidelberg, 17. In the city, it's 17 degrees. David Armstrong, Melbourne Zone, 3AW.
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14: talking Melbourne. All right, it is 7 past 9. A lot of emails coming in. Mornings at 3AW.com.au. On working from home, Travis says, everyone knows it's just a vote grab for public servants. Well, that may well be true. I mean, the public service has grown dramatically under the Andrews-Allan governments. Phil wants to know, will this change the taxation arrangements of the family home? You know, Phil, it's interesting. I've had different advice on that. Some people have said, oh, well, if you just work from home every now and then, it won't change like land tax or capital gains tax on your house. But other property people I've spoken to say, no, that's actually not true. I mean, if you set aside a home office and you regularly work from home, then it is possible that that proportion of your house, say the home office is, just to make it simple, 10% of the total, the state government could levy land tax on that part of your home, saying it's a commercial premises, not residential. So that's something to think about. And Sandy makes a good point that people who work from home often have not very secure Wi-Fi environments, such that you could be dealing with confidential information and teenagers in your home might have access to it. And Sandy, that is a very good point and something that, again, has not really been considered yet here, I would have thought. For example, I'm looking at a screen which is connected to the screen from work. That's fine. But my screen here is linked to my home Wi-Fi network, which, while it has a password, that's about it. Like most Wi-Fi networks, it's not particularly secure. And yet you could argue there's confidential things going on. Michael joins us. Michael, good morning.
15: Good morning, Tom. How are you going?
14: Yeah, not bad.
15: Now, the issue I've got is who's going to cover, is Jacinta and the Labor government going to cover the work cover premiums? This is going to be a big minefield. You've got electrical equipment that needs testing and tagging. You've got, office chairs and desks that need to meet a certain standard for safety. Big minefield opening up here.
14: Yeah, it's a good point, Michael. I mean, even where I'm working right now, we've got cables running everywhere and some of them are gaffer taped to the floor and some are not. Now, let's just say in my haste to go to the loo or something, I trip over one of them. Is that my fault, my employer's fault? Is it the person who owns my house fault, which is me? You know what I mean? Like, it's not entirely clear, but yes, it is a minefield. Thank you. Andrew, good morning.
16: Morning, Tom. I hope the second hip operation's coming along well, buddy.
14: Yes, it is. It helps, A, I know what to expect this time, and B, it seems like this one is I'm better than what I was at the same time after the previous one.
16: Okay, this is the reason for the call. Did you have two hip resurfacing or full replacements?
14: No, full replacements. We looked at resurfacing, but the surgeon I used felt that wasn't really viable for me, so we've gone for, a full new socket and a full new ball joint.
16: Okay, you've just answered my question. I had one back in September last year resurfacing. It was somewhat short of a schmozzle. I'm due to have my second one done. I thought I'm going to ring Tommy and see what he did because we're about the same age, mate. So, yeah, it wasn't a pleasant experience, but I'll go for the full, I think.
14: Yeah, look, the recovery is obviously longer and probably more painful, but you know, after a couple of months, I found that the first hip that was operated on actually was in great shape. And so, yeah, I would recommend it, but obviously you've got to talk to your doctor. My number 3693 is the number to call. John, good morning.
17: Morning, Tom. Last night on 7:30, a report, I'm sure you saw it, Jacinta Allen. You know, what is she hiding? You know, it's alleged corruption, bikies, organised crime, CFMEU violence. Victorians are asking a simple question, Tom, and that is, Jacinta Allen oversaw the big build. So why won't you take responsibility for what allegedly happened? The public deserves answers. It's not a police matter. She knows that. It's all spin. Jacinta Allen is vile and likely belongs in a jail cell with her CFMEU husband, Yorick Piper. Enough is enough, Tom. Enough is enough. It's not good enough, is it?
14: No, I agree with you, John. And the government's lack of willingness to try and find out how this $15 to $30 billion disappeared is extraordinary. If it's proven to be that much money, and if the Liberals get in, we'll have a royal commission into the whole thing, then it actually becomes probably the greatest financial scandal in Australian history. I actually can't think of anything else that might have cost so much money. Now, these, of course, the allegations that Jeffrey Watson SC, we spoke with him a few weeks ago, is levied against the government. But no, it's not good enough. I mean, you can bet your bottom dollar. If, let's say, a large corporation was accused of squandering people's money or making off with people's money illegally, this government, the Labor government, would be all over them saying, this is terrible, this needs to be investigated, the directors need to be held to account, da-da-da. And yet, when it's the government that has stuffed up and just signed those checks and given the money to their union mates in the CFMEU, who allegedly seem to have then siphoned it off to criminal gangs, including bikies, it's nothing to see here. Look, eventually we will find out. The problem is, John, is that I reckon it's highly unlikely we will get the money back. 133693 mornings@3aw.com.au. Dom, good morning.
18: Yeah, g'day, Tom. Hope it goes well.
14: Thank you.
18: This whole working from home thing. So basically they'll say anyone that's got a computer can work from home. Well, there's so many people that work in offices and they get customers ring them all the time wanting information. I mean, and also you've got small business, 15 employees, you've got holidays and everything. I mean, it's just about winning the election, and it's just crazy. It's just absolutely ridiculous.
14: Yeah. Well, it's similar to the Commonwealth Games, isn't it? Remember, that was promised before the 2022 election, and the idea was to shore up the vote in regional areas like Bendigo East, which is the Premier's seat. And then, of course, post the election, suddenly, oh, no, we can't afford the games, we're not doing it now. So they got the votes. Now, the problem with working from home is it's going to become a reality unless we get a change of government. And that's why we spoke to, one of the reasons we spoke to the CEO of Westpac before, because, you know, he runs a national bank. They can employ people behind the scenes in any one of our major cities or indeed regional cities, which they do. Now, they might look at Victoria and think, well, you know what, in the other states, we don't have to give people the human right to work from home, but in Victoria, we do. So all other things being equal, let's put our back office staff in Brisbane or Sydney, but not in Melbourne. 133693 at 9:15.
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7: It's Brad Arnold from Transport Victoria. Investigations continue northbound on the Hume Freeway out of Beveridge in towards Wallen after an earlier serious incident. All traffic northbound being diverted onto the Northern Highway into Wallen. Be able to return to the Hume Freeway via Watson Street or continue on through Kilmore and Broadford if you're in a B-double and return to the Hume Freeway further along, allow plenty of extra time. A lot of extra traffic on Donnybrook Road and Maryang Road. There's been a collision in Ballwin, the corner of Belmore Road and Paisley Street. Emergency services directing traffic.
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14: All right, it is now 18 past 9. We're getting a lot of emails coming in again questioning, if you do work from home on a regular basis, does that change the status of your home? Now, if you own your own house, you know, it's capital gains tax free, you don't pay land tax. But if you use it for business, conceivably you do. Judy says, I've just had to lodge a claim for water damage to our house. One of the questions asked was, is any part of the house used for business? Business. Now, there's that word. Is working from home 2 days a week, does that count as running a business from home? I mean, I would have thought so. Because the home effectively becomes the office. And we're going back to our conversation half an hour ago with Anthony Miller, the CEO of Westpac. He said, as many people do, many business leaders, we have to increase productivity in Australia. That is, we've got to become smarter and better at doing things. Bruno says, how can this happen when the unions want a three-day working week? Yes, well, we spoke with the head of the ACTU about this several weeks ago. And, you know, she sort of looks at the future of work and says, well, if we get all these productivity gains from AI, maybe, you know, in the future, humans will only have to work 3 days a week. Now, of course, you know, she wants 5 days pay for 3 days work. But yes, that's, you know, that's maybe where we're headed. Sunny joins us. Sunny, good morning.
29: Good morning.
14: Go ahead.
29: Just wanted to point out what seems to be a legislated trap in this capital gains and work from home scenario. There's, I don't know if you recall, it was 6 or 9 months ago, they were, the local government or Victorian government was pointing out that they were going to, very carefully pointing out that if you work from home, then if you're claiming on expenses for working from home, whether it's a portion, like the percentage rate portion of your home is used for work and what have you, if you claim it on your tax, then it's going to be hit by the land tax compared to the sale or holding of a commercial property or an investment property.
14: Well yes, and then there's capital gains tax as well, Sonny, because, you know, when you come to sell it, if the tax office says, and that's a federal tax, says, righto, well, you've claimed deductions for this proportion of your house, your work area for years and years and years, therefore we're going to treat that proportion of your house as a commercial premises, not as just a family home. Look, again, Sonny, all I can say is I've sought advice on this and I've had different advice from different people. One set of advice is, oh, look, if you're just working from home, that's fine. That doesn't count as carrying on a business. But the other advice I've had says the direct opposite. That no, I mean, if you have a set area in your home, like I do where I'm sitting right now, study, and, you know, you regularly work from home and you claim some of the costs of electricity and heating and lighting and all that sort of thing for your work area, then, yes, you could conceivably have to start paying land tax on it. We'll get some advice. Thank you very much, Sonny. But the problem is with the advice is some people say one thing and some people say the other thing. And this, I might add, is the law of unintended consequences. Governments change things. Like, you know, the federal government changes negative gearing or capital gains tax, and then suddenly you've got fewer investors in the market, which means rents go up rather than down. That's not what they want to see happen, but probably what is happening. Or the state government, as it has done, gets its into its head, oh, working from home might win us some votes. Let's do this. And then what they don't realise is it could create negative tax consequences for people who have a home office and who use it regularly. Well, one of the big problems with working from home I have is that there are clearly some jobs where it cannot happen. I did look with some amusement a few weeks ago when James Heard was sticking up his hand for the Eston coaching job. He said, oh, we're going to use AI to help coach the Eston Football Club. And I'm like, righto, so, you know, AI will go and set up the witches' hats and, you know, sort of come up with a handball drill and that sort of thing. Joking. But, I mean, there are jobs where you can't work from home. Garbos cannot work from home. Doctors, by and large, you know, surgeons need to be physically present. But there are some jobs like, you know, jobs where you sit behind a computer all day or where you operate, work as part of a call centre where conceivably you can. And the problem I have with the government's legislation is, well, okay, who decides? My job right now can be done from home. I can tell you behind the scenes, we've had that many things go wrong this morning. It's unbelievable. Hopefully above the surface, it all seems as per normal. So I'd say we're running at 80%. It's not 100%, all right? But it can be done, but it is difficult. Who decides? Our next guest is an industrial relations consultancy, WorkVergent, its founder, Troy Greig. Good morning.
2: Good morning, Tom. Welcome back. Ironic that you're working from home today and having some technical difficulties.
14: This is the thing. I mean, I've got, you know, at times my phone is pinging away from people at work saying, what's happening? Can you see the screen? Can you hear us? And I can't actually answer them because I'm actually on air. So I'm not whinging about things. This is normal. But I guess the point I'm making is it can be done, but it's not ideal. And I suppose what I don't want is the government saying to me, we have decided that you can and must work from home, so off you. Just go and do it. Stop complaining.
2: It's ironic, Tom, talking to Heidi last week, we were talking about divorce clauses in enterprise agreements. Now, these new work from home laws could be a picnic for both employment lawyers and divorce lawyers. I love my wife dearly, but if I worked from home, she'd be serving me the papers, I'd say, within a month or so. And look, I'm not sure about yours, but you know how long that will take with you floating around the house. But I think the reality here is this isn't just about working from home. It's about whether government should actually be telling private businesses how to run their workplaces. Now, as you probably know, there's no legal right now to work from home in Australia. But what does exist is a right to request working from home, and that sits under the right to request flexibility. Now, that's a very, very different thing. Employees still have to run a business, and that means balancing flexibility and service delivery. And, you know, you mentioned before about productivity. You know, we're talking about team performance and fairness across the workforce. I mean, my wife's a dentist. I don't think she's got any plans to be setting up a clinic in my study anytime soon. But frankly, I do think that there's going to be a big divide between types of workers who can work from home and can't. I think that's a really big gap in this whole debate.
14: But again, who decides? I mean, the problem here is, like, some jobs can possibly be done from home, maybe not well, but they can be done. You know, do people have to go to Fair Work to say, you know, this is my job, I need you to tell me if I can reasonably ask to work from home or not?
2: Yeah, so, look, this is one of the other concerns that a lot of employers have. We're already dealing with the Fair Work Commission for workplace matters, and then there's these laws that are proposed to sit under the Equal Opportunity Framework. That means businesses are going to have to navigate between multiple different jurisdictions. Now, potentially VCAT as well. Now, imagine, you know, you've got an employee who's refused work from home request. That's going to happen, right? There's no case law, so we don't really know how things are going to play out. But under one framework, they might pursue a dispute through the commission. Under another, they might have rights under the equal opportunity system, which this will fall under. It all becomes a little bit messy. Now, for smaller businesses, you know, we don't need three different officiating umpires. So this is making it a lot more complex and difficult for businesses, big and small, already considering how challenging the system is for employers.
14: All right, well, thank you. I think it is going to end up being a lawyer's picnic over the next year or so. Now, of course, again, if the election goes the way of the Liberals, which the opinion polls suggest it will in November, all this will be swept aside. 133693, mornings at 3aw.com.au. That was Troy Greed, founder of WorkVergence, an industrial relations consultancy, at 26 past nine.
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7: It's Brad from Transport Victoria. Still significant delays for outbound traffic on the Hume Freeway heading through Beveridge into Wallen, with police investigation that continues. All northbound lanes being diverted onto the Northern Highway into Wallen. Watson Street is busy in both directions around the Hume Freeway. Frina B double continue on through Kilmore and Broadford up towards the Hume Freeway further along. Still 15 to 20 minute delays eastbound on Donnybrook Road as well, heading over towards Merriang Road. There's been a collision in Baldwin on Belmore Road just east of Burke Road. Police are directing.
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14: 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Liz, good morning.
0: Yeah, g'day, Tom. All the best for the recovery, mate.
14: Thank you.
0: Tom, just a comment and a question regarding this working from home thing. Just be interesting to see if it does become a major minefield. Places like Albury-Wodonga, how many businesses may well suddenly just jump the border over to Albury? It's not going to change their staffing arrangements, but their working location may well change. The other thing is, again, with Albury-Wodonga, how do they stand if people reside in New South Wales and work in Victoria? Is it enforceable on people who reside outside of the state?
14: Well, that's a very good point, Les, because I remember during the lockdowns we had that very issue. There was far less lockdown and less strict rules on the New South Wales side of the border. And so you had situations where people lived on the Victorian side, worked in the New South Wales side, vice versa, and it created a bit of a nightmare because it was one set of rules at home and a different set of rules when you went across the border. And I can only assume here that a similar thing would happen. Thank you for the call, but I mean, like, if you worked in New South Wales, as in on one side of the border, and then you say, I want to work from home because I live in Victoria, so my house is on the other side of the border, and in Victoria I have the right to demand that as a human right now, it is a nightmare, Les, it really is. Is your work, because if your workplace becomes your house and it's on the Victorian side of the border, therefore you are governed by Victorian law, even though your employer is physically located on the other side of the border. Les, it's an excellent question. Tony, hello.
1: G'day, how you doing?
14: Yeah, not bad.
1: Just on this working from home, I run a Jim's Test and Tag and fire safety business. And the WorkSafe Act 2011 states that an employer is responsible for the safety of an employee in the workplace. How is that going to happen if people are working from home? Does the boss go and check out the house?
14: Yeah, another very good question, Tony. I mean, I remember, again, at the start of the lockdowns, we had to send like photographs of our work from home space, like here's the desk, here's the chair, you know, here's where the computer will sit. This looks okay or not. I don't recall that anybody was told that, no, it's not okay. And plenty of us did just work in the end of a dining room table or so forth. Now, they were different times, but again, this is now becoming formalized. So does that mean that every employer has to come into your house and build you a safe working from home environment? And the answer is, Tony, we are in just uncharted waters here. To date, it has been up to the employer and the employee to work this out between themselves and come up with something which, you know, is mutually beneficial. Now it is being dictated by the government. And with the proviso, I might add, that it is not clear who decides what jobs can be done from home and what jobs cannot. Obviously, the local garbos cannot work from home. Obviously, a surgeon most of the time cannot work from home. But can all clerical workers work from home? I am working from home at the moment. It is a nightmare. It can be done, but it doesn't work all that well. News headlines now with David Armstrong. David, good morning.
13: Good morning. Good to have you back. Our news at 10 o'clock. A lot of crime around today. Three young males armed with knives broken into a family home at East Bentley while a mother, father and a baby were asleep. Two cars stolen. The couple checked their home security to find the crooks had scoped out their property twice earlier in the night before finding the sweet spot where they could break in. Two young women accused of vile Anzac Day graffiti attacks on Melbourne RSLs are heading back to court today to protect and hide their identities. A number of lawyers we've spoken to on air earlier today said this does not sit right. They will flout the rule of law on one hand, but then they want the rule of law to protect them on the other.
14: Well, Victoria is, of course, the capital of Australia's suppression orders, like most of them happen here in Victoria. And chances are, I mean, the weird thing about these two young women is their names have been made public, but their faces have not. But if you look around, as I've done, you can find pictures of them. But their names, just so there's no confusion, David, Edith Pope, age 22,
13: yes.
14: Charlie Tidmarsh, age 20.
13: And I would imagine they would have employers who would like to know what they get up to on weekends.
14: Yes.
13: One of the world's biggest car makers, Volkswagen, cannot compete with China when it comes to EVs. Therefore, it is cutting more than 28,000 jobs. in the next few years. There's jobs to be taken by robots and AI. And at the World Cup, Norway leads Iraq 2-1. Graham Arnold, remember that name? He is the coach of the Iraqi team. And a nod to Norway, possibly the best kit in the World Cup. There's some good outfits out there, but the Norwegian one, the Norway one is just great.
14: And the Norwegians, they wear it well, don't they, David?
13: They do. They got the hair. They love a man bun. Yes. They love a man bun. Mm. That's all they're at 10.
14: David Armstrong there. 133693. With all this talk of football, aka soccer, we've got the World Cup. Obviously, the AFL is at the halfway point of the season. And tonight here in Melbourne, we've got round two of the State of Origin, the Rugby League. Now, they're preparing for a massive crowd at the MCG tonight. It could hit close to 100,000 people. If you're someone who doesn't normally watch rugby league or even understand it, but you're going along tonight just for the spectacle, I want to hear from you. 133693. Rugby league commentary great, the big man, Daryl Broman, joins us in a moment at 24 to 10.
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14: 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I want to talk about State of Origin in a moment. I don't really watch rugby league much, but I do enjoy the State of Origin. I think the spectacle that they put on is fantastic, and every time I watch a game of it, it makes me feel a bit sad that the AFL let State of Origin go the best part of 30 years ago. A couple of quick emails on working from home. John says, what sickens me about Jacinta Allen is that someone who's never run a small business is dictating to businesses that they have to give working from home to their employees. Yeah, that's a good point, John. And Ryan says, if you can work from home, your job can be done overseas by a cheaper person. He says, people who demand the right to work from home should be careful what they wish for. Maureen, good morning.
2: Oh, Tom, I have 10 of my sons and son-in-law and my husband going, they're in there at the moment, stayed in town last night, loved it, and they're staying, they're going to the Origin tonight. Oh,
14: right.
2: My God, I'll have a wonderful time.
14: And whereabouts are they from, Maureen?
2: Oh, well, we're New South Wales people. We moved down here 20 years ago, but I've got a couple in Queensland and I've got a couple in New South Wales and you know, that's what's happening. We love it. We love
14: it. Well, look, it is very exciting. I will say, and I have been to a State of Origin game years ago, and it was actually at Marvel Stadium this time, which now they have them at the MCG. But look, to be honest, a lot of people in here in Melbourne or in Victoria will go and watch those sorts of things because it's a big event. Sometimes we're not really sure about the rules. We get a bit confused between rugby league and rugby union and so forth. Here to explain it, he's a legend of the NRL, the big man himself. Good morning.
3: Tom, good morning to you, mate. Don't ask me to explain the difference between rugby league and rugby union. Mate, the difference is league's a better game. So it's a better spectacle. Well, maybe not more points scored, but it's a better quality of game. And I think anyone who doesn't know much about it, if you're going tonight, you're in for a real treat. It's a fantastic occasion.
14: Well, I would agree, actually. I think what league has done in terms of, like, you know, having six tackles instead of penalties and that sort of thing, it just keeps the game going. Whereas, you know, union has got stuck in video reviews and things that go on for 5 minutes while the referees look at each other. And anyway, I agree with you. I think league is a better game than it used to be and a better game than union. Now, do you reckon there'll be a lot of people there tonight who are from Melbourne who are just turning up to see a big event but might not really understand what they're looking at?
3: Oh, probably. That's probably the case. I mean, we all know that, you know, the AFL rules in Victoria and in most of Australia, but in Queensland and New South Wales, there's no doubt rugby league is the number one sport, even though there are a number of AFL sides in that area who are damn good sides. But you know, the State of Origin is the pinnacle of our sport. It's a bit like a grand final for us. You know, I mean, the grand finals are massive in any code, and State of Origin is massive in the NRL. It's a three-game series. New South Wales, well, they basically stole the first one. Queensland led 20-0 at one stage and somehow found a way to lose. There was a player sent off, and that certainly affected them in the last, you know, 17 or 18 minutes. But, you know, they have to find a way to do it again, Queensland, as in get to the front and hold on this time. I'm a Queenslander living in New South Wales, so it's not easy doing that, but I do love this time of year because inevitably Queensland get the money, so it's fantastic.
14: Mm. Now, most Melburnians tend to support Queensland simply because they hate New South Wales. So can we expect Queensland to bounce back tonight or not give up a lead like they did in the first game?
3: Well, I think it'll be a completely different game. I'm not sure what the weather's like down there, but I've had a few people tell me it's been raining for the last few days. So, I mean, the conditions are going to play a role. I think the field itself plays a role because it's not a traditional rugby league oval, as in, you know, it's an AFL ground, obviously, and there's a lot of space. Once the sidelines are marked there, there's a bit of space between them and the punters. So it's sometimes hard to get your bearings, but, you know, they've been playing there for a few years now and they should be right to do that. But look, It'll be a great game. It's a great contest. I mean, the Queenslanders are perennial underdogs. They're always underdogs because New South Wales probably have, you know, more people, better stadiums, better everything. But the Queenslanders, for some reason, even though on paper they do look inferior most times, they invariably come up with the goods. So it'll be a great game. No matter what happens tonight, it'll be a good clash because it's so passionate. There's more passion in this game than you probably see in any other rugby league game. It's tremendous.
14: Yeah, I would agree with you on that. Thank you for your time. The big man there, Daryl Broman, he's an NRL legend. I think he'll be calling the game tonight. But look, even if you're not into rugby league, and I'm not, it is worth watching. The spectacle is fantastic. And unlike what passes for State of Origin here, remember that game we played at the start of the season, it is brutal tonight. It doesn't matter that your club teammate is playing for the other side. The players go hammer and tongs at each other. Anyway, the State of Origin, Game 2, Queensland has to win tonight. You'll see it on Channel 9. 133693, back to your calls. Anything you would like to discuss in a moment at 14 to 10.
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5: It's Brad Arnold from Transport Victoria. Investigations continue northbound of the Hume Freeway out of Beveridge in towards Wallen after a serious incident overnight. Police are diverting all northbound traffic onto the Northern Highway in towards Wallen. You'll be able to use Watson Street to return to the Hume Freeway. If you're in a B-double long vehicle, head through Kilmore and Broadford back up towards the Hume Freeway from there. And around a 25-minute delay for Donnybrook Road eastbound, heading up towards Merriang Road as traffic looks for an alternative this morning. There's a breakdown inbound on the 1H freeway near Ferntree Gully Road being cleared from the left emergency lane.
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14: It is 10 to 10. Got an email here from Tim. He says, I'm in my late 40s. I was made redundant last year. To make ends meet, I'm stacking shelves at a supermarket in the evening. Tim quite correctly points out, I cannot do this job from home. He says, when the Premier talks about the human right to work from home 2 days a week, he says it's really just a dog whistle to the bloated public service. Well, Tim, it's a good point, and I hope you get back on your feet. I know a lot of guys in their, well, more in their 50s who lose their jobs and struggle after that, struggle both emotionally and financially and to get re-employed. But we are going to end up with a sort of like a two-tier society where there'll be jobs that have to be done, you know, like being a garbo or working at a cafe. You can't do those jobs from home. But then people, many of whom will be public servants, who can and do work from home. And I just think there'll end up being some resentment between the two. We will see. Weather now for Victorian Opera, presenting the coronation of Poppaea into a world of burning lust and bloody vengeance. It's on between the 30th of June and the 4th of July at the Palais Theatre. Find out more at victorianopera.com.au. Current temperature is 16. Our forecast top with a few showers, 19. Sue, good morning.
0: Hi, Tom. I just wanted to tell you a funny story about when I lived in Queensland with my son Matthew and his best mate Patrick, so Matt and Pat. They yes. used to love watching State of Origin, but they used to call it Steak and Oranges. So right. when it came on, we'd always have to have steak and oranges for dinner. And
14: that's an interesting meal. That's an interesting meal, steak and oranges.
0: Well, that's what they called State of Oranges. State of Origin.
14: Yeah. So will you watch it tonight?
0: That's what you had to have for dinner as well.
14: Yeah.
0: Will you
14: watch it tonight and maybe eat the steak and the oranges?
0: No, not sure, but we often text each other and say, oh, we're watching it tonight, and my son lives in Norway and Patrick lives in Melbourne, but they're a long way away, but they still laugh about it.
14: Yeah, steak and oranges. Yeah, I think Ross Stevenson this morning referred to it as, I think he said State of Oranges. Anyway, it will be a big night tonight. And again, I don't normally watch rugby league. Like, I don't, you know, go and watch the Melbourne Storm. Well, I have a couple of times, but not regularly. But I do, and I would, you know, I can give the NRL grand final a miss as well. But there's something about the State of Origin that the NRL does really, really well. Ian, good morning.
1: Oh, good morning, Tom. Hope your recovery's going well.
14: It is, thank you.
1: Tom, everyone's discussing the work from home, and I think the Premier must be clapping her hands, because what people should be talking about, the society issue she's distracting people, is you should be talking about the question that Sarah Ferguson asked her on the show, on the 7:30 show, and that was, being that she was the Minister for Transport, excuse me, involving the big build, and she disputes the figure of 15,000 million being lost to corruption, what was the figure? The Premier couldn't wouldn't answer. That's the question people need to be asking her.
14: No, it's a very good question. Look, you won't get that, Ian, out of the government. They are just, as you say, they're trying to distract people. Working from home is a distraction, and maybe it's worked. They really don't want any sort of investigation. Look, they are going to beef up the powers of IBAC if elected, but they're not going to do it until November 2027. So it's essentially almost 18 months from now before they'll actually have the anti-corruption investigator given the power to follow the money. So it's just extraordinary. I mean, to me, that is corrupt. If you're sort of essentially acknowledging that we need a look at what has happened on the big build, but because there's this inconvenient thing called an election between now and then, you say, oh, well, we won't give the body, the investigatory body, the powers that it needs until another year and a half has passed. It's a cover-up. It is. And I think, look, when you vote in the upcoming election, obviously we'll talk more about this close to November, you've really got to think about this. Do you want to live in a state where corrupt unions and criminals cream off, essentially get to steal your taxes, and not just a bit of money, billions of dollars? Is that what you want? 133-693. Now let's quick look at the World Cup in the Iraq versus Norway game. We were talking about that before. Norway is now leading 3-1 late into the second half.
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0: All right, it is almost 10 o'clock, so news in a moment with David Armstrong. After the news, I want to go back to something I raised at the start of the program. Now, like a lot of you, I was looking with amazement at the VicRoads app in the last week. It wasn't working. I was trying to find out which rego I'd paid so I could claim the 20% discount from the state government. Also, you know, my daughter's doing her learners, and as her parent, I've got to approve whatever drive she does. Well, that wasn't working either. And it made me think, how often is it that these large, well-funded organisations decide to upgrade their consumer-facing technology, you know, an app or a website, and it all goes horribly wrong? Remember the census 10 years ago? We interviewed the census people back then. It was the first online census. They said everything will be fine. Well, census night came and everything was not fine. Greater Western Water, I'm a customer of theirs. Their billing system has been stuffed for about 2 years. VicRoads now. Why don't these big organisations thoroughly test the new thing before they switch off the old thing? We'll have a look at that after the news. Come and join us. 133-693.
13: 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News.
14: 17 degrees in Melbourne. Partly cloudy. Top today, 20. 10 o'clock. Good morning. I'm David Armstrong. The Premier Jacinta Allen has hit back at accusations her MPs are not campaigning hard enough. In the lead-up to the state election, the head of Trades Hall has issued an email calling out 23 MPs, including 5 ministers, for having zero engagement with their constituents in the past fortnight. He says if they don't lift their game, they should not expect support from the union movement before the November poll. The Premier asks whether she is disappointed in her MPs.
15: I think it's incorrect to frame it in that way. There is the numbers of going out and door knocking and talking to people on the phone. That's something that I do. That's something that colleagues do. There's also so many other ways that members of parliament engage with their community. There's forums, there's meetings, there's community events.
14: Arsonists have returned to a South Melbourne gym early this morning where a fire has caused significant damage. It is the second attack on the rare breed boxing gym in 24 hours. FRV Command Under Brett Hamill says it took firefighters about 40 minutes to bring it under control.
16: There's a significant fire at the rear of the property that was threatening with the smoke and the fire of the residential building next door. Crews had to work really diligently and really hard to actually bring it under control to protect those people at that time.
14: A former senior policeman says officers will be relentless in their pursuit of those who helped Desi Freeman. A property belonging to the parents of AFL Premiership stars Ben and Sam Reed has been raided in relation to the police murderer. Bruce Reed and his wife were home at the time. Neither were arrested. Former homicide detective Charlie Pazina says it was a commitment from the Chief Commissioner.
17: Well,